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2: All right, reminding you of our numbers, 876-553-5908, 876-254-0693, our phone lines, 926-2178, 926-7615, 888-991-2080. And only because coming in, people feel very strongly about our topics today, the NARA building, as well as that issue of getting older. Errol in St. Mary joins us now. Errol, what's on your mind?
3: Dion, good evening, Dion. How you doing?
2: I'm well, thanks. How about yourself?
3: All right. Miss Jackson, listen, you see the elderly people in Jamaica now? Nah, get good treatment. You see the young people in? Miss Jackson, you see young people with the youngsters? I don't know if it's the era that we are in, but less regard for the elderly, especially if they are disabled. I can tell you that I'm attest to that. Dion, it's awful out there. You can say it on the mic, but it's to go out in the middle of, you know, like the banks and in the taxis and how the senior persons are treated. It's unfair. I don't know what could be implemented to get the you know, like to get a force or to challenge the young people how to. I hear the gentleman was talking just now, but I kind of not getting much of what he was saying. Oh, that is my view, but the treatment needs to be better. It's not good. Damn, Ms. Jackson Miller. You know, good day, and some people, them when they're blind and they can't see. Young people just pass them like them are not nothing. Let them are not people too. Let them are not somebody. Because if you see the and you just it moves your heart, man. Me tell you, man, it rough the and funny. Me tell the senior people set the foundation for us. I'm sure you'd love your grandmother and love your grandfather because they guided you, but they and them young people, they don't have no regards. They turn up the music, they play all kind of something. They are not helpful. Some of them you will find a handful of ladies will help out or carry the bag and so, and some of them from the supermarket will help. Them young people want to rob you all of their people and pension and them something under the hand.
2: Wow.
3: Yes, man, they're having it hard. Dion, you must hear me from your talk from your heart, Dion. Because I feel, Dion, we can tell you, because I have a challenge too, you know, and Dion, me tell something, people have to really assist me, and it's challenging. And my young people, they're not look by you, you're dead for water. That is where we are in society. That is why the infirmary, them are full up, because them are care, them go fling them down in the infirmary. That's why I love this stand-up, Mr. McKenzie says, come and take your people and help them, because everybody wants to be free-handed. Nobody wants responsibility. The after they finish toil for them, it's a sign of ungrateful and you know what I'm talking about? Not being great and full of gratitude. No, Dion.
2: They don't realize they're going to get older one day themselves, you know.
3: Exactly, dear Mr. The young people. Even Dion, you wouldn't understand what I'm talking about. I wish you just go and sit and look how the senior persons are going through. Me talking on the nation, Dion, and in the community, Dion, it's rough. I can use that word very to describe it. It's hard. And some persons are blind, some are deaf. They are being mocked, they are jeered, and I don't understand, you know what I mean? It's hurtful, Miss Dion, it's hurtful. And you come from a humble beginning from St. Thomas, so you know a rough life, sardine and bread and roasted food with butter. Them not members of that, and when they go for school and something, Dion, we don't know how we're going to get it together, like get it right. We always hear interview them. So how are we going to get it right with the young people? Them not measuring up in the measuring cup with these signs. They must say, no, we are all them just push one side now, one corner over there. So, and not even help. People and their grandson gone.

0: leading woman and gone with the wife. Dion, everybody have a life, but you must remember where you're coming from, Miss Jackson Miller. We don't remember Dion. Dion, we don't remember. It hurt, you know, Dion.
1: I hear it.
0: It hurt, man. Because people have them family and they have been rejected, you know. You see, the infirmary, as much as it be, it helped, you know. Miss Jackson, I tell you, you don't know, but it helped. If anybody infirmary, some people that dead already, Dion. Me, I tell you.

0: Christian, I tell you, man, it's really challenging, but there's hope somewhere, and that's why the pension nothing log. Because when they log, it costs issues. They don't have no. Some of the pension, some of the old people not eat, you know, Diane, at the inf, Diane. You see, the infirm, you have to beat them up there, let me tell you the truth. It's a good venture, although some person call it poor house and this and whatever, but it helps people, Diane. Some people reject them family, you know, Diane. People have money and so, you know, Diane, and because of aging, you know, Diane, people just despise them, you know. Diane, me I tell you, yeah, man. Diane, me gone later.
1: All right, thank you so much for the call. I can hear your heart full, though. I hear your heart full, friend.
0: Bless you.
1: You too. Take care. Peaches in Spanish Town says, as for senior citizens, when you reach 45, the younger generation in Jamaica starts looking at you. You go for a job interview and they look at you as if you must go home and sit down. Elaine online in Rollington Town reminding you our phone numbers 926-2178, 926-7615, WhatsApp 553-5908-254-0693. Give us your first name and your general location. Elaine, ma'am, what's on your mind this evening?
2: Hi, dear. How you doing?
1: You tell me how you do.
2: You a message, dear.
1: Tell me.
2: The 600 and million. It's going to be up a building and them have it to themselves.
1: You don't necessarily want to be buying and building buildings for an agency. No, we're not supposed to be here forever and ever. I mean, you know, it's supposed to be here for a number of years and then, you know, do its job and go about its business. So you don't necessarily want to spend the money on building or buying.
2: What, so Emre, give it to somebody else, you know, somebody's pocket. And the people and
1: Elaine,
2: the people
1: you sound like say I eat. You sound like say I eat dinner and talk to me, man. At dinner you eat, what you eat? What's for dinner?
2: Peanut
1: you eat.
2: Mm-hmm.
1: Peanut man just pass.
2: Mm-hmm.
1: You hear you can't even talk the way your mouth full of peanut.
2: No, man,
1: that's
2: talk though.
1: You talk though.
2: For the end, I don't mess. Why them not use the money and build a building? 600 million couldn't build a building.
1: I doubt it. Not the kind that they want.
2: Hmm?
1: I doubt it. Like I said, that's not the best use of that kind of money for go build building and buy building. Usually for a temporary facility, renting make more sense. But the issue is, should it be that much rent? Or should it be you know, what they're doing.
2: No, yeah, it's too much.
1: All right, I forgot to break, though. You hear? I talk right to you again. Enjoy your peanut.
2: All right, you too.
1: It soon come.
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4: Who watches The Watchmen? On Tuesday, Balancing Justice puts Jamaica's Integrity Commission under the microscope. Is the commission an essential watchdog guarding the public purse? Or as some critics contend, has the watchdog occasionally wandered beyond the fence? And here is the billion-dollar question. If you hold public office, how much privacy should you expect when the public is paying the bill? Balancing Justice host Andre Earle KC discusses assets, accountability, and answers with Executive Director of the Integrity Commission, Mr. Craig Beresford, and Director Corruption Prevention Stakeholder Engagement and Anti-Corruption Strategy, Mrs. Sasheen Wright-Chin, on Tuesday, October 6th at 9 p.m., right here on Radio Jamaica 94 FM. 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
3: Thank you so much for staying with us. We continue with you on Beyond the Headlines. I'm Dion Jackson Miller. And remember our WhatsApp numbers, 876-553-5908, 876-254-0693. 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Smitty in Augustown, A Town Never Be, says in medical management, young people, ageism is real. In medical management, young people are more likely to get ICU space than elderly people. Not an absolute, but it's a considerable reality. And we have Heru online in Almond Town. Heru, how you do?
4: I'm great, Diane.
3: What's on your mind?
4: I'm just a bit upset with our government when they don't look at the needs of aging people who have done so much to lift this country up. In 2022, the amendment to the Offenses Against the People's Act, an ad came in the Gleaner for submissions. I wrote to them, the parliament, to say a lot of aged people have problems with frequent urination. The men have the prostate problems, urgency to pee. And a number of our business place does not have a restroom facility. An experience I had at Scotiabank, I was in line about 20 minutes and I wanted to use the restroom and I asked and they said there's none for the customers. I had to start making hell in the bank that the manager called and said to use his restroom.
3: Wow.
4: Now, when you look at the Offenses Against the People's Act, if you pee on the sidewalk or in any corner, it's against the law. Public restrooms are one for downtown, one for Crossroads, one for Halfway Tree. So you are looking at over 50,000 people to use one restroom and the distance to get to that restroom. Other than that, to relieve yourself when you are on the road, you need the public facilities and a business place that you shop at or whatever you do.
3: I'm so glad you raised that. You know, it's something we've looked at in the past, but I haven't spoken about it for quite a while. But it's an absolutely disgraceful situation, and I blame our regulators. There should be a requirement that restrooms be provided, especially in business places above a certain size, banks and so on. It's not just older people who have a difficulty, though, you know. I remember years ago, I was in the supermarket when my daughter was a small child at the time, and she wanted to use a bathroom. And I said, can I take her to the bathroom? Then tell me, there is no bathroom for customers. So my daughter bent down and started pulling down her underwear. And trust me when I tell you, I said, then find a bathroom. quick. But it's out of orderness. I don't even know, but you're so right to raise it as an issue. But as I say, it's not just for older people, although older people obviously are affected. But the public should be able to, you know, have them dignity and be able to use a bathroom without.
4: I think something in the Municipal Act, the KSAMC Act, that tells that if you have a business place that caters to over 10 persons,
3: right,
4: you must have a restroom, you must provide a restroom.
3: Agreed. I tell
4: so
3: you
4: we
3: what,
4: need,
3: we'll put it.
4: We need to take up that issue.
3: I agree. I'll put it on my schedule and we take it up. And perhaps look across Jamaica, because I remember again, years ago, I was living in Montego Bay. I had the very same problem one time.
4: It's island-wide.
3: Yeah. And it's just so disrespectful to customers, you know?
4: Very much so, but the law prohibits you from going on the sidewalk to pass your...
3: Yeah. Yeah.
4: You understand?
3: Yeah. We'll think about it and set up a proper, probably a series of discussions on it. Thank you so much for raising it. Such an important
4: Thank you.
3: Issue.
4: Good, good.
3: All right, you take care. I have, let's see, a listener says, I hope the young ones realize they might live to be old. No, my dear, they're not thinking about that. They do not think about that. I have here, who is this now? A listener saying, okay, all right. Sorry, I'm trying to go through. Adam says, I feel that caller's heart. I think this was my listener early on. It full bad. That was Errol. And my heart bleeds. That's his lived experience. Thanks for allowing him the airtime. Long-term care insurance is something that must be looked into. And another listener says, asking Dr. Semaj and Blacker to address the issue of older women in relationships married to younger men. That dynamic is around us more than we know, and we need to know how it go. Tell me your interest in that, because I'm actually doing a separate discussion tomorrow on women in particular. Judy in Portmore, go ahead, Judy.
5: Good evening, Queen. How are you doing?
3: I'm well. How about yourself?
5: I give God the glory, you know.
3: All right. What's up?
5: Three things to talk about quickly. Mm-hmm. The bathroom situation in the bank. Sometimes you go to the bank, they send you way around the back for you to wet up yourself before you can reach a bathroom.
3: Out of order.
5: Some of the banks.
3: And they won't make so much money. Then can't put in a public bathroom.
5: In the in Portmore, you have to go upstairs for bathroom. And I didn't know you have to climb 11 steps to go up there if you want to go to the bathroom. And there's a bathroom downstairs.
3: Wow.
5: So they have no respect for the elderly there. Now, I believe the elderly are supposed to show respect to everybody too.
3: Mm-hmm.
5: Some of us elderly persons do not know how to speak with the younger ones.
3: That is also true.
5: It creates a big problem. Then, in time past, people were calling our children generation of viper. When they turn viper, they call the police on them. Death and life is in the tongue. Speak life to each other. We curse the children and say all kind of evil about them and over them. Then if death and life is in the tongue, why do we do these things? That doesn't say our children must not have respect for the elders. The elders are the leaders of yesteryear and the year to come. Our experience can lead a lot of people, young people, into life beyond measure. But we need to cooperate so they

0: beyond measure. But we need to cooperate so the young listens and them says they're supposed to ask for some change and it's given in denomination. They just roll it up and push it in there and for them to go and check it out. That is not properly done. And if you talk to them, they want to abuse you. So I'm asking again, respect the person, especially those who are blind. Thank you very much.
1: All right, Judy. Thank you so much. All right, another listener says, I don't know how inspectors pass these buildings without proper restrooms for customers. This listener says, I was at JPS in St. Anne's Bay. I asked to use a restroom. There was none. The lady realized I was on vacation and not living in Jamaica. Maybe she was ashamed, so she told me to take my time and she showed me where I must go. That's Andrea in Florida there. And I also have another listener saying, maybe this ageism is one of the reasons we're having the problems right now with a lack of wisdom and experience in decision making. Sean in Kingston says ageism is real. After around age 40, companies do not readily hire or promote you no matter what.

0: Well, all right, keep your comments coming in. 876-553-5908, 876-254-0693. Yasmin online in Vineyard Town. Yasmin, what's on your mind this evening?
1: Hi again, Leon.
0: How you doing?
1: About 7 years ago, I went on an interview. It was a small to medium company. I was nearing 50 at the time. I'm ill and I was working with a stick. And one of the first things that the interviewer greeted me with is, why didn't I tell her that I was walking with a stick?
0: Wow.
1: It took me back a bit because before I got ill, I know you had bearer that used to come to the company that I worked and they used to walk with a limp and, you know, other persons and so on. So I didn't know it would be an issue. I thought it was more, as you said, your qualifications. But as you just mentioned, that person just mentioned, it doesn't really matter about your qualifications. And now I'm heading towards another decade, a different decade, and not having certain, you know, up-to-date qualification techno-wise and with hard packed. I feel like my kind of dark. I forgot to an entrepreneur maybe. But I was wondering what you think, or maybe you could do maybe a part of a program on moving the retirement age from 65 to 70. Yeah, some persons dead set against it. But if we're moving towards full employment, we can't find certain people. I'm just wondering what could be wrong with training some of the older persons and not letting persons who are healthy enough and who want to learn and who can contribute certain values and certain things. Cause, I mean, younger persons nowadays, lead cheese this thing. And I think, well, honesty is not the purview of older persons. I think that they may have a bit more value system and value added than sometimes how the younger persons may view things. You know, a quick buck or a fast, whatever. Older person may be thinking of values and their name and whatever, you know. Well, but I'm just wondering what you would probably think of it, well, or maybe doing some program and moving the retirement age.
0: Yeah, no, we can look at it, but I tell you what, bear in mind everything they're saying as you're alluding to and the fact that they're talking about the declining birth rate and their concern
1: exactly.
0: about having enough people in the workforce is very, very likely that that's something that's going to have to be looked at, quite frankly.
1: Yes, because some countries have been doing it,
0: yes.
1: You know, they moved the age of 67 and I think maybe 1 and 2 near
0: yeah.
1: to 70.
0: Yeah, I've seen that.
1: You know?
0: I've seen that as well.
1: Yes, Dion, so good talking to you again.
0: All right, take care.
1: Okay.
0: Thank you so
1: yes,
0: much.
1: Yes, take care.
0: All right. Just about out of time. Let me share a couple of your other comments coming in. I have a listener saying 98% of these large established plazas and shopping malls and many other business places do not have restroom facilities for their customers. I have had it with these business operators. And Dean Westmoreland said, I went to a fabric store, wanted to use a restroom and they were sending me across the street to somebody else's store. And baby D said, if it's elderly alone using the bathroom, well, remember I said no. Bathroom should be available in public spaces for all. And I also have, who is this now? A listener in St. Anne saying, I'm happy the caller is talking about that experience with the restroom situation. I'm planning to refurbish the restroom at the Crossroads Police Station because I'm a diabetic. I went there and asked the officer on duty if I could use the restroom. And the officer was sending me to one in the market, says this listener. What? Okay. All right. Let us think we do need and absolutely need a follow-up on some of these issues. This one in particular is, as I say, I've suffered from it before in the past. Really, really problematic. And I can't see how we just, some things is as if people them in charge, you know, not take as important as all at all, you know, because them have outrider and them have everything and them not have to do these things, use bathroom on the road. So it's as if this is something that matter to them at all, because it can't be that in 20-30 years there's been no improvement or very little improvement. All right, folks, have to leave it there. We're out of time. Thank you so much for being with us. Always good discussion as usual. come back to us tomorrow, 5 o'clock.

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I hope you have an awesome evening. Stay safe and give thanks.

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2: I'm Joy Kelly with JIS Evening News for Tuesday, October 5. Coming up, Jamaica records lowest monthly murder tally in 30 years. 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The news in detail after the break.
3: The St. James Municipal Corporation will, for the first time, present its municipal budget to the citizens at a City Hall meeting on Thursday, October 8, at the Montego Bay Cultural Center, starting at 5:30 p.m. Come hear firsthand about plans, priorities, services, and spending for your municipality, and how your plans will shape the future of the parish. The St. James Municipal Corporation, working with the community in developing practical solutions.
2: Now the news. Jamaica has recorded 407 murders up to October 6 this year, compared with 534 during the corresponding period in 2025. Speaking in Parliament earlier today, National Security Minister Dr. Chang said the figure reflects the lowest quarterly murder total in more than 30 years, with 123 murders recorded for the July to September period. He added that five of the first 9 months of 2026 are among the lowest monthly murder totals recorded in more than 30 years, signaling a sustained downward trend in violence.
4: We increased the strength of the Jamaican Constable Force, invested in the people, the professionals. We provided infrastructure, technology, equipment, and mobility. We provided our police officers with the resources they needed and the operational space to do their jobs effectively.
2: Dr. Chang added that the government remains committed to maintaining investments that strengthen national security and peace, while ensuring the gains achieved become permanent features of Jamaican society. Prime Minister Dr. Andrew Holness says short-term emergency housing must serve long-term community infrastructure development. Dr. Holness noted that previous emergency housing arrangements often evolved into unplanned long-term settlements without proper infrastructure. He adds that the government will use the lessons from past experiences to ensure that current recovery and reconstruction efforts include proper drainage, paved walkways, basic utilities, formal land titles, and adequate communal spaces.
5: We must not make the mistakes of the past, but more than that, we must learn from what happened in the past. It will take some time to make sure that the temporary solutions have a long-term impact. And that is what this government has been doing.
2: He noted that while the government is providing semi-permanent housing solutions through the use of container homes, these units are being constructed on solid, permanent foundations. This will enable residents to transition seamlessly to permanent brick and mortar while allowing essential infrastructure and services to be integrated from the outset. Nine organizations have received funding totaling $22.9 million from the Canada Fund for Local Initiatives, CFLI, for projects aimed at advancing peace building, economic opportunity, and community resilience across Jamaica. Funded by the Government of Canada through Global Affairs Canada, CFLI supports small-scale, high-impact projects that are designed to deliver meaningful and lasting impact to communities. State Minister in the National Security and Peace Ministry, Juliet Cuthbert Flynn, welcomed the support.
6: Security is also about creating the conditions in which violence has less opportunity to take root. The initiatives being funded have an important role to play in recovery and rebuilding as they focus on women-led enterprises, climate-smart agriculture, food security, digital access, and youth empowerment.
2: The call for project proposals for this year was expanded, resulting in almost 100 applications, from which the nine organizations were selected. And Chief Executive Officer of the National Reconstruction and Resilience Authority, NARA, Major General Ambassador Anthony Anderson, says the agency is now part of a wider government recovery ecosystem involving ministries, departments, and agencies. Major General Anderson says NARA's work will complement existing and ongoing recovery projects across government before moving into the delivery of major infrastructure projects aimed at strengthening resilience and attracting private sector investment.
7: The projects go to Cabinet, and then Cabinet decides of all of the projects that go, which ones are going to be the takeout that will come to NARA. When we get those, then we start to go through a project development process. And it's a multi-layered process that we will be engaging in once we get those.
2: Major General Anderson was speaking during a special interview with Jamaica Information Service, JIS, Chief Executive Officer Giovanni Dennis at Vernon Field, Clarendon on September 30. That was JIS News. I'm Joy Kelly.
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9: It's Vaughn.
10: And Monique.
9: And we're here with what you need to know this week, Wink.
10: With a Y.
9: Why, you know, Monique, I was at the beach the other day, and it just occurred to me that it's such a strange thing to live on an island surrounded by water, but still be in the midst of a drought.
10: Boy, that is true.
9: I know, it's like we start wonder how, if there's a drought, how the water level at the sea don't look less. How the horizon still at the same level. It should have gone down, don't it?
10: Mm-hmm.
9: Then we realize we probably did not sit down in the sun for too long, and we probably need for cool off. Yeah, so I'm going to do that. Anyway, so how has the drought been treating you?
10: You were in the sun for too long, for real. Well, like everybody else, just having to learn to conserve and be really stingy with water. People, you would have frightened if you know how much things one big cup of water can do, if you know what I do.
9: I know the Met Service is projecting that the bad boy, El Nino, look like he more extend him Caribbean vacation till next year. But we seem to be getting a little bit more rain these days, and I just hope this continues and we can get enough to ease the restrictions that are going on. Yeah?
10: Me too, but a lot is also happening to help people better manage the situation. Water Minister Matisa Muda recently announced plans to activate emergency procurement procedures to acquire and distribute 5,000 black water storage tanks across Jamaica over the next 3 months.
9: So I broke it down how them going to be distributing them. Alright people, so listen up. 1,000 tanks will be sent to early childhood institutions that are in the process of being certified by the Early Childhood Commission and are short of a storage facility for water. Alright? Another 1,000 storage tanks will go to the Rural Agricultural Development Authority, RADA, for distribution to farmers for obvious reasons. Alright? And then the Ministry of Labour and Social Security will also receive 1,000 water tanks to be distributed to households with persons with disabilities.
10: And to round things out, the remaining 2,000 water tanks will be distributed based on assessments by the Water Resources Authority, Rural Water Supply Limited, and the National Water Commission to water-scarce communities in eastern parishes.
9: Minister Samuda also informed that the government has partnered with the United Nations Children's Fund, UNICEF, to install wayside tanks in communities so residents can have access to water. The government is also in the process of bringing on 12 new loading bays for water trucks across the parishes of Kingston, St. Andrew, St. Catherine, and St. Thomas. So people, whole heap of money are spent for helping them manage the water shortage. All right, things are good.
10: I want to switch to talk about something just as important as water security in Jamaica.
9: Mm-hmm.
10: Cyber security.
9: Of course.
10: People, as if we never know this already, we need to treat all of your data and information like the KFC secret recipe, well secure.
9: Exactly.
10: Recently, Minister with Responsibility for Science and Technology, Andrew Wheatley, said 5.4 million attempted cyber attacks were recorded in Jamaica in the first 3 months of the year.
9: Which brings us to the fact that October is Cybersecurity Awareness Month, and the minister shared that we can reduce the risk of cyber attacks and scams by just following four simple habits. One, use strong passwords or a password manager. So when we say strong password, we don't mean password 123, all right? And if you don't feel like you can confidently think of one, use the password manager. That can help do it for you, all right? Two, use what we call multi-factor authentication. Three, keep your software up to date. And last but not least, four, always think before you click, all right?
10: Yep, that's true. All right, Vaughn, so let's switch things up and end on something positive.
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10: The Jamaica Information Service, JIS, is inviting the public to the agency's open house heritage sale on Tuesday, October.

0: November 13, 2026.
1: The event, which forms part of the agency's Heritage Week activities, will be held at our head office at 58A Halfway Tree Road from 9 a.m. to 3 p.m. Specially curated packages featuring Jamaican posters and publications will be offered at discounted prices, all right?
0: Make sure you come out and support it. We have something everybody will like. Posters, books, music. Come on, it's nice. Come support the thing.

0: posters, books, music. Come on, it's all nice. Come support the thing. And that's it for Wink today. But we want to hear from
1: so stay in the know.
2: Strong morals, integrity, a love for mathematics, science, and engineering are all the things you would use to describe Christopher Zacka. His love for the sciences led him to studying engineering at university. But would you believe Mr. Zacka started his career in manufacturing?
3: I was always into engineering and science and math and those kinds of things. So I did a degree in engineering as my first degree. And when I left college, I was hired by Red Stripe. It was then on Geddes at the time. And that was my introduction into the private sector. After a few years, I rose to be the vice president of engineering, and I was recruited from Denner & Geddes by Butch Stewart, who really introduced me into general management and true private sector leadership, and that's where the thing started.
2: From manufacturing, he went to work with Butch Stewart, learning new skills. Later, his country came calling, and he became an advisor in the office of the Prime Minister. He is now president and chief executive officer of Sagicor Group.
3: There are a number of contributions to the country that I'm very proud of. Serving the prime minister as his advisor was a signal honor for me. Serving as PSOJ president for a number of years and playing a role in the EPOC, which was managing the implementation of the IMF agreement in 2013 onwards. I was a founder of ESET, which is the energy sector enterprise team that transformed the state of our electricity service, where we brought in natural gas. And just generally playing a public-private role as a leader of the PSOG was very important to me.
2: Even though he spent majority of his career working in the private sector, Mr. Zacka says his time working alongside public servants had a positive impact on his life and outlook as a business leader.
3: So it made me realize that public servants face the same issues that private sector people do. And I would say that I gained a tremendous respect for public servants as a result of that experience. And it has served me well in my private sector life after that. Because you have to deal with the public service no matter where you are in this country. And, you know, the relationships I built have been very, very important to me.
2: He's urging all private sector leaders to play an active role in the development of Jamaica.
3: The legacy that I would like to leave for young Jamaicans would be one where you believe in your country, you do your best in whatever field you're in, try and achieve your best, and try and mentor people around you and bring them up with you.
2: For exceptional service to the private sector and the national community, Mr. Zacka has been conferred with membership in the Order of Jamaica.
3: I was overwhelmed. I got a call around 8 o'clock the night before Independence Day when it was announced, and from the protocol office at the office of the Prime Minister, and literally tears. It was a completely different feeling, to be honest with you. My father had an OJ, and to be a father-son OJ combination was very special.
2: Miss Abigail Davis, who works with Mr. Zacka, says his achievement is an inspiration to all young Jamaicans.
4: I am extremely proud of Mr. Zacka and his achievement. The Order of Jamaica, that is extremely significant. And us here at Sagicor, we're extremely proud of him because I think it reflects exactly his contribution to both the public and the private sector. So, of course, extremely big achievement. And I think it's also very inspiring, especially for young people as we're, you know, growing in our careers, to work for somebody who has achieved one of the highest level of honors here in Jamaica.
2: He will accept his insignia from Governor General Sir Patrick Allen during the ceremony of investiture and presentation of national honors and awards on National Heroes Day, Monday, October 19.
1: If you've driven through busy intersections in Kingston and St. Andrew, you may or may not have probably noticed signs competing for space along roadsides, corners, and

0: sidewalks. Have you ever paused to think about how these signs affect road safety, pedestrian movement, or accessibility for persons with disabilities? On today's program, the Kingston and St. Andrew Municipal Corporation, KSAMC, tells us more about the solution they have implemented to prioritize road and pedestrian safety across the municipality. Stay tuned. Signs on roadsides, corners, and sidewalks may seem harmless. However, when they are overcrowded or placed in unsuitable locations, they can create serious safety risks. Mayor of Kingston and Chairman of the Kingston and St. Andrew Municipal Corporation, KSAMC, Councillor Andrew Swaby, says overcrowded signage at busy intersections restricts the line of sight for motorists and create major hazards for pedestrians. In practical terms, a sign blocking visibility at an intersection could make it harder for drivers to see approaching vehicles. Signs that clutter sidewalks can also force pedestrians into the roadway. This affects everyone, including students walking to class, parents pushing strollers, senior citizens, and persons using wheelchairs or other mobility aids. To address these concerns, the KSAMC has designated several major intersections as sterile areas or no-sign zones. These include Matilda's Corner, sections of Old Hope Road, the intersection of Shortwood Road and Upper Waterloo Road, and the intersection of West King's House Road and Constance Green Road. This means that in these locations, outdoor advertising signs and billboards are no longer permitted.
1: The law provides for sterile areas or no sign zones where the placement of signs is restricted. Beginning October 1st, 2020, the KSAMC will strengthen management of these areas and erect sterile area signs to clearly identify designated locations and to remind the public that signs should not be placed there.
0: The initiative is supported by the Town and Country Planning Regulations and is intended to improve visibility, accessibility, and public safety in high traffic areas.
1: This is not simply an

0: ensure that sidewalks remain accessible, particularly for persons with disabilities, and creating public spaces that are safe and functional to everyone.
1: The KSAMC says the initiative was informed by concerns raised by disability advocates who highlighted the challenges faced when sidewalks are blocked by signs and other obstructions. The initiative also includes stronger enforcement of existing regulations governing event and promotional signs. Under the three-day rule, party and promotional signs must be removed within 3 days after an event has ended.
0: Businesses, organizations, political representatives, and members of the public have a responsibility to respect the law and our shared public space. Whether a party sign, commercial advertisement, or other form of signage, once an area has been designated as sterile, the designation must be respected.
1: Mayor of Kingston and Chairman of the Kingston and St. Andrew Municipal Corporation, KSAMC, Councillor Andrew Swaby. The KSAMC will continue public education and enforcement efforts and encourages collaboration from members of the public for the long-term success of the initiative. So, here's what you can do to help. The next time you travel through one of Kingston and St. Andrew's designated sterile areas, if you notice signs placed within a designated no sign zone or promotional signs that have not been removed after an event, report it to the KSAMC's compliance unit by email at complianceunit@ksamc.gov.jm or call 876-967-4185. Thank you for listening. For producer and Joey James Sawyers, I'm Joel Samuels.

0: On today's edition of Jamaica's Promise, we hear from a Mount Alvernia High Grade 7 student who excelled in the 2026 CSIC exams. I'm Jada Francis. Stay tuned. Grade 7 student at Mount Alvernia High School, Kenya Gardner, sought to stand out amongst her peers when she decided to take on the challenge of the Caribbean Examination Council CXE CSIC examinations. She feared the challenge would be overwhelming, but through hard work and commitment to her studies, Kenya earned a Grade 1 in CSIC Social Studies and a Grade 2 in CSIC Principles of Business.
1: I was frustrated sometimes because there were some things that I didn't really understand. Because at first, for the things like principles of business, I didn't know anything about them, so I used to get bad grades in them. But once, like, I was taught more of this stuff, I could understand it more and I would get better grades in it. In, like, social studies, I knew some of this stuff, so I could get a grasp of the information.
0: Kenya says she is a lover of learning, a curious mind, eager to explore new ideas, embrace challenges, and broaden her understanding of the world around her.
1: I really like to learn about different aspects of math and, like, in, like, life in general, and different subjects that you wouldn't really experience in grade 7. And I like studying sometimes, but I like studying if I do work instead of, like, reading, like writing, drawing, math, things like that.
0: But Hurricane Melissa made things a little challenging, disrupting school routines and access to teachers and lessons. But with her mother's support, she had a structured learning environment at home, so she was able to stay focused.
1: I couldn't really do classes, and I couldn't really, like, go through some information that I didn't really understand in some aspects and different parts of the classes because the teachers aren't available for a long time. So I wasn't able to understand some things, but since my mom is a social studies teacher, she was able to teach me through the time with the resources that she did have. So it wasn't really that hard to maintain my understanding of the topics in the...
0: Kenya's mother, Tashika Yateman Gardner, who happens to be an educational coach, played a key role in her success. She created an extended learning environment at home, even transforming a part of Kenya's bedroom into a dedicated learning hub that helps her maintain a healthy balance between schoolwork, rest, and leisure.
2: So there's a specific section that is school-related section. No eating over there, so no on your bed, on your phone, none of those activities. But that section

0: put a motivation wall. The top part of it says, you've got this. For consistent visual to remind her that whatever it is that she sits down at that table to do, she can do it. And we're going to figure it out. If there's a homework or something pressing that she needs to be reminded of, she would just write it on her whiteboard. So it becomes sort of a routine.
1: And why did Mrs. Yateman-Gardner allow Kenya to take on C-sex so early? Her answer is simple. Because she can.
0: There is no reason to limit or utilize a grade level to determine what she can and cannot do. For some teachers, it's hard to teach your own kid, but it's not hard to teach my kids because it's like having a conversation. I think generally, once you're a mother, you are already a teacher and you're just imparting knowledge one way or the other. Teaching her for CSEC, it was just everyday conversation, but a few times out of that, we would actually sit down for structured lessons, especially during the aftermath of Hurricane Melissa.
2: I just want to thank her, and I'd like to thank her for motivating me and allowing me to do something like this, something that can get me so many different opportunities. You shouldn't underestimate your abilities, because you can do great things as long as you try your hardest, and that all you need is the good preparation and the good motivation so that you can do things like that.
1: Grade 7 student, Mount Alvernia High, Kenya Gardner. That's it for this week's program. If your primary or high school has an interesting program or activity, let us know and we'll highlight it right here on JIS Radio. Just email us at radio@jis.gov.jm or send us a WhatsApp at 876-405-0477. On behalf of Student Engineer Joel Samuels, I'm Jada Francis. 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
4: Things are heating up, literally. 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I'm Joy Kelly. 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
4: Now, my daughter feels that I suffered as a pygmy, but when I was like a child in school, we didn't have cell phones, yes, but at least it was safe to go

0: outside. I know which reality I'd pick, but use extreme heat, like last week, and likely today. Senior Education Officer in the Technical and Vocational Unit of the Ministry, Okim Odoki, noted that these conditions pose a significant risk to both the health and safety of students and staff, as well as the protection of crops and livestock. As a result, depending on what kind of temperatures they're dealing with, some schools may be required to pivot their approach to the delivery of practical agricultural science activities.
1: Schedule practicals during the cooler periods, limit exposure to direct sunlight, provide drinking water, shaded area, and regular rest for our students. We encourage them to wear hats, caps, and appropriate protective clothing. Monitor students for signs of illness.
0: The point is to keep everybody alive and thriving. Now, this isn't too complex. It may just mean paying attention.
1: Monitor the health and safety of our livestock, our broiler birds and layer birds. Check for wilting with our plants. Ensure that they are monitored and provided with adequate water, but not trying to overwater our plants.
0: Mr. Ducky says agricultural science teachers are encouraged to use these conditions as an opportunity to reinforce water conservation, to explore topics like climate-smart agriculture, to look at animal welfare, environmental management, and something that we've all got to consider, adaptation to climate change. Before we go, the NWC is urging Jamaicans to make every drop count. The National Water Commission is recommending that you report broken water mains and underground leaks in your community to help prevent water from wasting. Remember that water lock-offs put pressure on your pipes, so leaks are going to be more common. And the NWC is relying on you to notify them so that we can keep every drop of water in the pipes. Now here's a look at your dam levels as of October 5, 2026. If you're supplied by the Mona Reservoir, your dam is down to 32.9% of capacity and standing at 266.2 megagallons. Meanwhile, if you're served by the Hermitage Dam, your level's tracking at 39.3%, marginally better at 154.6 megagallons. So guys, it's time to double down. You're brushing your teeth? Great. Just don't do it with the water running. Every mickle make a muckle, and every drop does count. Before we go, remember we're looking to connect with you. Use your opportunity to maximize your engagement with JIS Radio. Let us know what you like. Let us know what you don't like. We're interested in that too. How? Send a text or a voice note to 876-405-0477. Your message goes straight through to JIS Radio at no charge. Trust me, we'd love to hear from you. That's it for today's program. Join us next time when we'll highlight happenings round about JA. Until then, I'm Joy Kelly with studio engineer Joel Samuels. Walk good.
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7: And now let's join Dr. Neil Gardner and Mrs. G. Good evening.
8: Good evening, Sir Donovan. Good evening, Doc.
9: Good evening, Mrs. G. Good evening, Donovan.
7: Good evening, Doc.
9: And good evening to all of our listening friends, wherever you're joining us from on this fine afternoon.
7: Tuesday.
8: Yes, tell you. In October, Doc.
9: Time was moving too fast.
8: Yes.
9: Time is moving.
8: Indeed.
9: Way.
7: The same goes.
8: Good
7: time waits in
8: to
7: no
8: our
7: one.
8: Listeners, indeed.
9: Wow. What to do? What to do?
8: What to do?
7: Work
8: first
7: with it.
8: Tuesday in the month of October.
9: Yes, Mrs. G. And good evening, everyone. Can't believe it. We're almost done. We have 3 months left in the year. 3 months left in this brand new year. In this brand new year.
8: Is it fully 3 months, Doc? If we have to really think about it.
9: I mean,
8: it.
9: We are in the October, we are in the third. December. We are in the third or the first of the three remaining months, the last three. So October, November, December.
8: Right.
9: So obviously not full because we are down 6 days already. So here we go.
8: Indeed.
9: We are. Why? I don't know. It's just the other day we said, Mrs. G, it's July, you know, so you might as well just say Happy New Year's.
8: Happy and here New we year. Are.
9: All right, so Mrs. G, what do we have lined up for today?
8: Yes, what do we have lined up for today, Doc?
9: So today we're going to be discussing a topic that we've actually discussed in the past, GERD, gastroesophageal reflux disease, GERD. Gastroesophageal reflux disease.
8: And I'm just going to just call it GERD, Doc, because I'm not going to be tying up my tongue this evening.
9: Twisting up your tongue.
8: What's the fact of the day?
9: The fact of the day is that chest discomfort from reflux can sometimes resemble cardiac chest pain. Unexplained chest pain shouldn't simply be assumed to be GERD. Especially in women. Unexplained chest pain should not simply be assumed to be GERD, especially in women.
8: Right? And Doc, is it at the second break, after the first break, you want to give the
9: trivia
8: question?
9: No, we'll give the trivia at the beginning.
8: All right, go right ahead.
9: So that people can start to get it wrong. That is the whole, so people can start to submit their answers. That is the key.
8: Oh, I think Doc is setting us up big time to the listeners. Doc, what is the trivia question?
9: I'm just kidding. It's just that, you know, I've asked.

0: asked these trivia questions numerous times, and so far it's like 5-1. I have the majority of people were on the other side of correct 5 times, and only 1 time were the majority on the correct side. So let us see if today the majority will select the correct answer. And remember, you know, it's correct based on my account. And I get to tell you if it's correct at the end of the show. So when I look and I see if I need to win, and I look and I see everybody has the answer that I was originally going to select, I can always select the next one. Dare to challenge.
1: I don't think that's
0: no, that's not how it goes. Anyhow. All right, so here we go.
1: Yes.
0: GERD is caused by A, excessive acid in the stomach. B, not enough acid in the stomach. C, excessive digestive enzymes in the stomach. D, constantly eating acidic foods. Which of the following will cause GERD? And obviously, because this is our trivia question, I have to be very careful how I answer the cause, what causes GERD section of our show, because I don't want to give people the answer or tips to the answer.
1: Doc gives the answer today, because I would love to find out how are you going to advise our listeners, and we have to let them know it's our responsibility. So let's get into it, Doc. What is GERD?
0: All right, so gastro means, when you hear of gastro or gastric, you're speaking of the stomach. So whenever you hear gastro, it's speaking of the stomach. Esophageal refers to the esophagus. That's your swallowing tube. So the swallowing tube that goes from your mouth to your stomach is your gastroesophageal tube, or your esophagus. Reflux is when the contents of the stomach at the lower end of the esophagus comes back up through the esophagus back up towards the mouth. And the disease, obviously, is because this is a disease process, or it's considered to be a disease process, or something has gone wrong with the system of the body resulting in its occurrence. So there are, and I'll mention that reflux is not limited to gastroesophageal as a location, and it's also not limited to acid. So when you hear of acid reflux, gastroesophageal reflux disease does not necessarily involve

0: pain, but you also have non-acid reflux, where the contents that come up through the esophagus is not necessarily strongly acidic. You also have what's called laryngopharyngeal reflux. Laryngopharyngeal reflux, which is where the reflux goes just up to about the throat. So when it goes up to the throat, you know, you'll feel like you have a little... I don't know if you ever burp it, Donovan. And when you burp, you some little thing come up from your stomach. It don't really come out, but it just kind of come up and then you swallow it back.
1: Definitely.
0: Donovan.
1: I'm not going to swallow it back.
0: Wait, no, you're not going to swallow everybody. It back. It don't come out.
1: Almost.
0: It almost come out. So what are you going to do? Force
2: almost,
0: it out?
2: Yes.
0: No, you're going to swallow it back. This is what we normally do. If it don't come out, we're not going to force it out. So we're going to put it back where it belongs. Right? And then you have what's called erosive GERD, where erosive GERD is where now the contents of this stomach now starts to, because it's acidic, now starts to erode the lining of the esophagus, which itself is not protected. So these are some of the different things. They have one called non-erosive GERD, where they have symptoms of reflux, but there is no evidence of erosion or erosive behavior on the inside of the esophagus if you were to take a camera and look at it. So this is some of it. So if you'd like, I can jump into some of the common symptoms, Mrs. G.
2: Doc, is this akin to leaky gut?
0: No, it is not akin to leaky gut at all, because the gut is on the other side of the stomach. Your small intestines and your large intestines is what you call your guts. So, you know, when your tripe, Mrs. G, you have a kill goat and clean out them tripe. That is them guts.
2: Okay.
0: You understand? The part from the mouth to your stomach is your esophagus. So it is on the first side. And leaky gut is when the contents of the gut starts to seep through the walls of the intestines to go into the body without first being broken down.
2: Okay.
0: So it's leaking back into the body. But that is after you already pass the stomach. This is before you get to the stomach.
2: Okay.
0: Kind of makes sense?
2: So what are some of the signs and symptoms of...
0: All right. So one of the common things that we oftentimes refer to would be the heartburn, the burning sensation behind the chest bone. You know, that your breastplate, your ball plate, if you're a bird. But your breastplate, it may travel upward to your throat and often occurs with your meals and especially when you lie down soon after eating. Now, I'm going to say this, right? If your lower esophageal sphincter...

0: That is the band of muscles at the base of the esophagus causing the reflux. So when you have this issue, it is advised that you do not lie down right after eating. But actually, if you do not have the condition, you can actually eat and lie down without worrying about your the contents of your stomach refluxing back into your stomach, back into your esophagus, especially if you don't overeat. If you overeat, it's more likely. But if you don't overeat, you can usually actually lie down after eating. Not that we're recommending that you go lie down. You have to go and do your digestive walk first, Mrs. G, right?
1: Yes.
0: And just relax yourself before you actually lie down. But if you were to lie down and you do not have this issue, then the sphincter will close fully. And even though you're lying down, the contents of the stomach will not be able to enter into the esophagus. So that is something that's important to note. We're about to go to our break.
1: Take our first break.
0: I'll just defer some other symptoms for when we come back.
1: Certainly. We're discussing GERD this evening on Back to Health with Dr. Neil Gardner. When we come back from the break, we'll continue with our signs and symptoms of this particular condition. And of course, we'll share the telephone numbers with you so that you may call and join in our discussions this evening. So please stay tuned.
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3: Who watches the watchman? On Tuesday, Balancing Justice puts Jamaica's Integrity Commission under the microscope. Is the commission an essential watchdog guarding the public purse? Or as some critics contend, has the watchdog occasionally wandered beyond the fence? And here is the billion-dollar question. If you hold public office, how much privacy should you expect when the public is paying the bill? Balancing Justice host Andre Earle KC discusses assets, accountability, and answers with Executive Director of the Integrity Commission, Mr. Craig Beresford, and Director Corruption Prevention Stakeholder Engagement and Anti-Corruption Strategy, Mrs. Sasheen Wright-Chin, on Tuesday, October 6th at 9 p.m., right here on Radio Jamaica 94 FM. 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
1: 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That's 876-553-5908. And so, Doc, the trivia question, if you could repeat it for our listeners, and I see some persons are, they've started responding already. 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
2: Okay, so the trivia question for the show for tonight is, GERD is caused by A, excessive acid in the stomach, B, not enough acid in the stomach, C, excessive digestive enzymes in the stomach, D, constantly eating acidic foods.

0: Marissa.
1: Marissa.
0: Yeah.
1: Hi, Marissa from Kingston. Hi. Is it first time calling us?
0: No.
1: Okay. Well, welcome to our show again.
0: Thank you.
1: How do you want to contribute tonight?
0: Okay, I hear you talking about a topic, and what you was describing. I'm having this issue where my stomach just burns.
1: Mm-hmm.
0: Just keep burning, even right now. I just had a piece of papaya, but it's still burning. I got some medication, but I realized I take the medication and it still burns. And the truth is, I'm not sure what to do now.
1: Well, towards the end of the show, we're going to give some solutions, some recommendations.
0: Mm-hmm.
1: So things that you could probably try as well and see if it helps. But on the surface of it, since you just had some papaya, one thing that's very good for your digestion is the papaya seeds. So make sure you turn off your radio in the background, please. We're hearing this echo.
0: Sure.
1: But the papaya seeds are actually good for your stomach, so you can have a few of them. Don't chew them up, just swallow them whole. And tell me what happens when we talk next time.
0: All right. I will.
1: All right. Thank you so much, Marissa.
0: And thank you for having me.
1: You're welcome. All right. Is there anyone else, Donovan? We have another, Mrs. G.
2: Good evening. Hello. You're on Back to Health. It's Dr. Neil Gardner.
3: Hello.
1: Hello. Good evening. You're on the show. And what's your name and where are you calling from?
3: My name is Hyacinth. I'm calling from Brown.
1: Auntie Hyacinth. How you doing?
3: Yes. Good evening. The answer is C.
1: C. Yes. Are you sure this time? Because remember, you say you're usually getting it wrong, you know.
3: Well.
1: This time you're sure.
3: If I get it wrong, I'll say what I see.
1: All right, Auntie Hyacinth.
3: Then you have about even 10 million everything.
1: We'll definitely do that. Okay. So, Mrs. G, make sure you write on Auntie Hyacinth. Hyacinth is. Write on Auntie Hyacinth Chice.
2: Yes, man. Sure.
1: All right, Auntie Hyacinth.
3: Okay,
1: take care,
3: you.
1: Love. Yeah, man. Good.
3: You too.
2: Okay. And yes, Doc, I have them. So persons are taking their opportunity, using their opportunity to respond to the trivia question. And it's a tricky one. And so we are going to need to perhaps tag team, form a WhatsApp group and try to take Doc down on this one, guys.
1: So, Mrs. G, do you have an answer? Do you have a feeling for something? Not that you're going to say what the answer is, but you have an answer in your mind?
2: I have an answer in my head. I went all the way back in my notes to November.
1: No, you can't do that.
2: 11/2020.
1: You can't do that.
2: When we did GERD, and just to let you know that it didn't help, Doc. All of my notes on that day, especially low to Sharon from out of Seaford, called us on that day, first call about acid reflux. But, Doc, I'm just saying that I looked up and down my notes, and I didn't write down anything about that could help me tonight. And that was 2020.
1: So be it, Mrs. G. I feel it for you.
2: So let me just repeat the trivia question for our listeners. GERD is caused by what? A, excessive acid in the stomach. B, not enough acid in the stomach. C, excessive digestive enzymes in the stomach. Or D, constantly eating acidic foods. Doc trying to trick us, but
1: well, so far, right. How are the numbers looking? What's the most common
2: we have
1: so
2: Andrea. Is that a second Andrea selecting A?
1: Andrea.
2: Okay, Andrea squared on A, and then Clarky Best from Hunstown, St. Mary is also saying A.
1: So okay, how many Doc? A's so overall?
2: So we have 4 A's, no B's, 2 C's, and no D's.
1: So A and C is out in the lead.
2: Yes.
1: All right. Let's see. Let's keep it going, guys. Let's keep it going.
2: If you could continue.

0: that in mind. And Mrs. G, could you give us the numbers again for persons to reach out to us?
1: Absolutely. 876-926-8631. 876-926-2178. Or 876-926-7615. Those are the numbers to call. And send us your WhatsApp messages via 876-553-5908. That's 876-553-5908. And the answers are coming in, Doc. And Faye says it's A. So Faye is for A. Okay. And
0: Faye is for A.
1: And who is 1-6? I don't understand.
0: 16, but that's 1-6 is 16, Mrs. G. Yeah? One before 6 is 16.
1: So, but we need a name.
0: I don't think the person, going to recognize themselves.
1: But I have indicated A there. And this person says, I'm just guessing the answer. I think the answer is C.
0: Mrs. G, I'm going to stop Andrea from Florida from constantly changing her answers. She's coming like a bouncing ball. So she keeps on changing her answers, Mrs. G.
1: No, because, you know, after thinking long and hard about it. But let me see here. So who is saying C here, Doc? Who says that they're guessing, but it's C?
0: The name not afterwards? You don't say
1: okay,
0: name?
1: So the person... No.
0: All right, well...
1: Oh, Jacqueline? Is that Jacqueline from Clarendon?
0: Yes, Mrs. G.
1: Okay, hi Jacqueline, how are you? Trust all is okay. Doc, we have somebody down for B, Paulette. Paulette is the only,
0: Paulette is breaking from the mold.
1: And, I see now, Andrea is jumping ship from A over to C. All right.
0: I tell you, I'm going to ban that lady from jumping ship. I'm going to lay down a new rule soon that says, only your first answer counts. Your first answer will be your final answer.
1: Valerie by Portmore, how are you doing, Valerie? Valerie over in Portmore said it's A, and Dahlia in Portmore. So the Portmore gang, Dahlia.

0: certain medications can also make your esophagus not work as well as it should. For example, it may be aggravated by calcium channel blockers. People who are on calcium channel blockers for blood pressure or for heart issues. People who are taking nitrates or sedatives. Persons with asthma medications. Persons who are on anticholinergic medications may have an increased risk of developing acid reflux. So it's important that we pay attention to that.
1: All right, and we're against our second break this evening on Back to Health. We're discussing GERD this evening. And just to let you know, after the break, we'll continue by taking a look at causes and complications associated with this condition and how it is diagnosed. So please stay tuned.
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1: 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And Doc, we are getting responses coming in to your trivia question. And let me just remind our listeners that the trivia question is,

0: procedures applied. And I have actually done the procedure once or twice on somebody. No, let me say it a different way, because it sounds like I've only done it once or twice. I've done this procedure on persons as little as once or twice for their symptoms to go away for months.
1: Okay.

lower esophageal sphincter to close more tightly. So the more acidic the stomach is the tighter the lower esophageal sphincter will close. And the tighter it closes, is the less likely you will have

0: change your answer from A to C to B. Andrea, you do easy one bit. All right, ladies and gentlemen. So I hope you had a wonderful time tonight in our show. I hope you learned something. And yeah, if you want to find out more about this manual treatment for acid reflux, you can always give us a call.
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0: 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This Wednesday, October 7, join me, Christopher Johnny Daly, and Dahlia Harris as the Two Live Crew broadcasts live from the University of Technology Jamaica's open house. 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
4: Who watches the watchman? On Tuesday, Balancing Justice puts Jamaica's Integrity Commission under the microscope. Is the commission an essential watchdog guarding the public purse? Or, as some critics contend, has the watchdog occasionally wandered beyond the fence? And here is the billion-dollar question. If you hold public office, how much privacy should you expect when the public is paying the bill? Balancing Justice host Andre Earle KC discusses assets, accountability, and answers with Executive Director of the Integrity Commission, Mr. Craig Beresford, and Director Corruption Prevention Stakeholder Engagement and Anti-Corruption Strategy, Mrs. Sasheen Wright-Chin, on Tuesday, October 6th at 9 p.m., right here on Radio Jamaica 94 FM. Government, opposition, public servants, and every Jamaican taxpayer, this conversation concerns your money, your institutions, and your trust.
5: Just about 2.5 minutes after 9 o'clock, let's now welcome Andre Earle Casey to Balancing Justice. Andre.
6: Good evening, my brother and friend Donovan. Good evening, listeners. Welcome to Balancing Justice. I'm your host, Andre Earle. Now, this evening, as we talk about transparency, accountability, and where our money goes as taxpayers, we're going to be discussing the topic assets, accountability, and answers. We're going to be turning the lens on the institution that has been built

police those in power and who are meant to use public funds for the greater good of society. The Integrity Commission is what we're discussing this evening.

police those in power and who are meant to use public funds for the greater good of society. The Integrity Commission is what we're discussing this evening, government contracts. Conversely, they state that there has been some shortfall in meeting the goals of their National Anti-Corruption Strategy, NAS, which they attribute to operational challenges such as

0: staffing turnover and lack of legislative support in some office, with the public footing the bill. What privacy do you truly deserve? To help me untangle the assets, the accountability, and to give the answers, I'm joined this evening by the Executive Director of the Integrity Commission, Mr. Craig Beresford, and the Director of Corruption Prevention, Stakeholder Engagement, and Anti-Corruption Strategy, Mrs. Sasheen Raichin. Whether you sit in government, the opposition, the public service, or you are a regular taxpayer, this conversation is about your money, your institutions, and who you can trust. As always, I'm going to be inviting you to be a part of this conversation. Share your questions, your thoughts, and comments. This is Balancing Justice, and as always, it's a pleasure to have you. We're going to go to the break, and when I come back, we're going to be launching straight into the topic: assets, accountability, and answers. We go to the break.
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0: The longer I live, the more beautiful life becomes.
1: And every chapter brings something new to discover, experience, and enjoy. Like Mark Twain, I believe age is an issue of mind over matter. If you don't mind, it doesn't matter. How do we navigate retirement, relationships, changing bodies, new responsibilities, and even new dreams?
0: On Aging Well, we're having real conversations about what it means to grow older in Jamaica today. We'll hear from experts and everyday Jamaicans whose stories remind us that life doesn't stop at a certain age.
1: Join us. 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
1: For Aging Well, where every season of life has something worth celebrating.
2: 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Everyone is welcome.

0: Thank you for staying with me on Balancing Justice. I'm your host, Andre Earle. So we're looking at assets, accountability, and answers. My special guests in studio are Mr. Craig Beresford. He's Executive Director of the Integrity Commission, and Mrs. Sasheen Wright-Chin, who is Director, Corruption Prevention, Stakeholder Engagement, and Anti-Corruption Strategy. Welcome to Balancing Justice. Great to have you.
1: Thank you for having us.
0: All right.
2: Thank you very much.
0: Fabulous, fabulous. Yes. So let me start off with you, Mr. Executive Director, before we get

0: into the main conversation. What exactly is the role and function of the Integrity Commission, and what was Parliament trying to achieve when this institution was created?
1: All right, thank you very much, Mr. Earl. And
0: can call me Andre, no?
1: I can call you Andre.
0: Yeah, man, right. Please.
1: No problem. And good night to your listenership.
0: Yes.
1: Thank you very much. All right. So the Integrity Commission is a commission of Parliament governed by the Integrity Commission Act

0: interesting read, listeners. You can download the app for yourself. If you Google it, you'll find it quite easily. Some 74 pages and very interesting. And one of the sections in the act that I noticed was the definition. So in section 2, it says, in this act, unless the context otherwise requires, act of corruption means an act which constitutes A, an offense under the Corruption Prevention Act, or B, an offense relating to the conduct of any person that constitutes an abuse or a misuse of his office, whether or not within the public sector, for the purpose of conferring a benefit or an advantage to himself or another person, being an offense arising under the common law or any enactment. So it seems, Mr. Director,
1: yes,
0: that it's a very wide-ranging act in terms of this that you are asked to look at and supervise and be responsible for. This whole act of corruption, a very wide definition that is given, and it's all encompassing. How have you found generally the ability to manage your mandate under the act, given this very wide definition here of an act of corruption?
1: Okay, and this is actually doing a self-assessment. That's what you're asking me to do, based on
0: not assessment,
1: or operations.
0: No, not self-assessment, yes. But more how have you found it? Is it that you found that it's been particularly successful endeavor, or is it that something that is in train, in being improved? I saw from your annual report where you spoke about the whole matter of legislative support being increased and so on. So first of all, just tell us how it is on the ground, and then we can look now at ways in which it can be improved.
1: Okay. All right. Well, as you know, the act came into force in 2018. We didn't fully operationalize the office until about 2020, and that's when we engaged all the directors, save and except for one. And that person was engaged in 2021. So it was a new office, because you know that you consolidated three entities: the former Office of the Contractor General, the Corruption Prevention Commission, and the Parliamentary Integrity Commission. So three different business processes coming together. So we spent quite a bit of time trying to build out our processes, right, and also to staff the organization. So it was not until about 2022 that we actually started to move forward in terms of the mandate that we have. But notwithstanding, I believe that we have done a very good job. If you look at our annual reports, you would see that we are growing, and we have been executing our mandate diligently. We have increased the statutory declaration intake over the last couple of years, moving from, I think, about 30-odd%, and now we are at about 90-odd%.
0: Fantastic. 90-odd%.
1: Yes.
0: Filing in time.
1: Well, not necessarily in time, okay, but filing.
0: Filing, all right.
1: But we will get there at some point.
0: All right.
1: As it concerns the monitoring of government contracts, which is also a major function that we undertake that does not necessarily get the attention that it ought to, but we have been monitoring more contracts each year. As it concerns the main thing that I know that a lot of persons are interested in,
0: yes,
1: these complaints that we get and the investigations that we conduct, we have been establishing partnerships through our competent authorities and other agencies, working along with them. We have been getting support from other third states and entities in terms of capacity building, etc. So we're upskilling, and we are able to be more effective as a result of those interventions. So if I'm supposed to say how we're doing, I think that we're moving in the right direction. We're
0: okay,
1: going in the direction that we know that the public want us to go. They

0: may not be seeing everything now, but we are going to get there. We're all on our way.
1: Okay, let me bring you in here, Mrs. Reichen. Thank you for that, Mr. Executive Director. The whole matter of the public and who it is that is responsible for filing statutory declarations. I hope I can put that question to you so that people can understand who really are we talking about. Clearly it's not all members of the public, but who has this responsibility, generally speaking, to be filing these statutory declarations?
2: Okay, thank you for that question, Andre. So persons who are required under the law to file statutory declarations are those persons who earn a particular amount, which is $12 million per annum, as well as those persons who are featured, public officers who are featured in the Gazette that is published by the Integrity Commission each year.
1: All right, and they have to file this by when?
2: By March 31st of each year.
1: All right, so it's due initially by December 31, but it has to be filed. There's an extension that's given until March 31.
2: So the declarations are filed as at the 31st of December,
1: right?
2: But it is filed on March 31st of the next year.
1: Okay, or before. All right, and so anybody who earns $12 million and then certain specified categories,
2: absolutely, of, as of published individuals. In the Gazette, yes.
1: Okay, and director said that it has increased significantly from 30% to 90-odd%. So that's pretty good. Now, why? Because the question the public might be asking, why do they want to go ahead and file all of these declarations? Why is that? Yes.
0: All right. First, let me add, in terms of who is required to file, there is a discretionary power also reserved to the Director of Information and Complaints.
1: Yes.
0: Who can, if he believes that someone ought to file for a particular reason, such a demand can be made with the approval of the commission.
1: Yes. But it's public. It's members in the public sector.
0: They would have to be in the public sector.
1: Okay. Not private sector.
0: Not the private sector.
1: All right.
0: In terms of the reason why they need to file, now the purpose of the statutory declaration regime is to ensure that our public officials are accountable to the public and they act in accordance not only with the legislation but good governance principles, practices, and you know that they uphold their integrity.
1: Yes,
0: very important for us to ensure that that is done. So as it concerns the regime itself, the reason for it is for persons to declare what they have earned and the assets that they own to ensure that whatever it is that you gain and you increase your net worth, etc., that it is done with legitimate income.
1: So it can be explained, it can be justified.
0: Explained and justified. And it's not only income alone, you know, someone may win money. I mean, you can justify it, explain it. Someone, you know, you can have someone pass on in your family.
1: Yes, if you won the lotto, not a problem. You declare, I won the lotto ticket, correct. I bought it from such and such a pharmacy, etc.
0: Correct.
1: Yes.
0: Yes. So that is the real purpose of it. We want to ensure that there is no disproportionality. Whatever assets that you own, you can legitimately justify it with one of those reasons that I just gave, income or otherwise.
1: All right, thank you very much for that. Now, your commission has different arms or divisions. Can you tell us a little bit more about that?
0: All right, so I initially mentioned the four areas: prevention, detection, investigation, and prosecution. So we have four divisions. We have the Corruption Prevention Division. It's a longer name, but I will not go into the long name.
1: Right.
0: The director is here with us now.
1: Yes.
0: We have the Information and Complaints Division. We have the Investigation Division. And we have the Corruption Prosecution Division. So the Corruption Prevention Division is the softer side of the office. They deal with stakeholder engagements, sensitization sessions,
2: public education.
0: Go ahead, Sashin, since you are the director, you can speak to it eloquently. Yes,
2: anti-corruption policy, looking at best practices, working alongside public bodies to ensure that, you know, whether if there are any vulnerabilities that exist, as it relates to anti-corruption risks. We're able to identify them before they become problematic and before they become a matter.
1: So you can help give guidance and information to public bodies who may be having some issues?
2: Absolutely. So the legislation does require the Integrity Commission to assess, you know, the extent to which there are vulnerabilities that may exist within a particular public body that may lend itself to corruption, or some persons may say corruption enabling facilities. You know, so before it becomes a challenge or, you know, a corruption issue, the legislation enables the Integrity Commission to do certain assessments to make that determination and you know, mitigate those challenges.
1: All right. So prevention, investigation, corruption prevention, and corruption prevention, investigation, information.
0: Yes.
1: And the fourth one is
0: corruption prosecution.
1: Corruption prosecution.
0: Yes. So the Information and Complaints Division, they are responsible for the statutory declaration regime. They receive complaints, and they're also custodians and for the Protected Disclosure Act, the whistleblower legislation.
1: Right.
0: Yes.
1: So let me just stop you there, Executive Director. If it is that a member of the public listening now is aware of a situation and they want to make a report, how can they go about doing that?
0: Okay. You have various modalities. You have our website. You can go on and you can make a report via our website. You can call in. We have a hotline also that persons can call. You can send an email to our email address at cpd@integrity.gov.jm. And then you can also write a formal letter, or you can come in and make a complaint. So you have various ways that you can report an act of corruption.
1: All right. So can they do so anonymously?
0: Indeed.
1: So you can call and say, listen, I don't want to give him my name and so on, but this is the information I have, and they can share it.
0: Correct. They could just even type a letter and just drop it off at the office.
1: Okay. And who, to whom should this complaint be addressed? Any particular individual or?
0: Yes.
1: Yes.
0: Yes, it should be directed to the Director of Information and Complaints.
1: Director of Information and Complaints.
0: Correct.
1: All right. Well, good to know that. Yes. All right. In terms now, you are going on to tell us.
0: Yes. The Investigation Division now, they are responsible for the conduct of investigations with respect to corruption-related matters, non-compliance matters, and any other matter with respect to legislation that requires investigation. They also monitor government contracts, license and permits. And that is, as I said, that is the portfolio that does not get the attention that it ought to.
1: Yes.
0: And
1: that's significant. Yes. Significant indeed, because there's several contracts. You have an indication there, Mr. Executive Director, as to the number of contracts we're talking about, ballpark, in terms of the number there.
0: And yes.
1: I know maybe All right,
0: let me just
1: can.
0: Go here quickly. Yes. All right. So for 2025-26, we monitored in excess of 2,026 government contracts valued in excess of $208.6 billion.
1: Wow.
0: Jamaican dollars and $792 million. So you can understand how significant this is.
1: It is.
0: Yes.
1: All right. So there you have it, listeners. You're hearing the extensive work that is being done by the commission. Mrs. Wright Chin, the report was made recently about the NAS, the National Anti-Corruption Strategy. Can you speak a little bit more about that, what it is, who it applies to, and how members of the public can get involved, if at all?
2: Absolutely. Thank you so much, Andrea, for that question. So yes, the Integrity Commission recently published a media release that spoke about the National Anti-Corruption Strategy. And what it is really Jamaica's national roadmap for addressing corruption in a more coordinated and deliberate way, as well as in a more sustainable manner. you'd appreciate that there are many different institutions and organizations that has a particular mandate to combat corruption. So the intention of the

National anti-corruption strategy is really to coordinate that effort, that anti-corruption effort, into a more sustainable manner and coordinated manner in fighting corruption. And so what we're looking

0: looking at are some of the challenges, the vulnerabilities that may contribute to corruption, and also to identify actions that can be taken to not just prevent it, but to combat it over the short, the medium, and the long term. So that is really, in a nutshell, what this the National Anti-Corruption Strategy is. And we are now going through a consultative process with certain key stakeholder groups, public sector groups, private sector, civil society, youth, groups, as well as, inviting members of the public to join in by, helping us to have an appreciation of some of the challenges that they experience as it relates to the issue of corruption, and to have their voices heard as well, in contributing to the development of this strategy.
1: All right, so it's over a particular period, which is, what's the period that has been earmarked for the development of the strategy?
0: Well, the Integrity Commission has committed to having a completed strategy before the end, or by the end of this financial year, which is March 31st, 2027. So that is the timeline that we are on record of, having the strategy completed.
1: And then what happens between now and November 16 or thereabouts? There was some period there that something was to happen.
0: Right, so we have been doing consultations, and that is what is happening during, as at the, I think, the 2nd of October up until the 16th of November, we will be engaged in consultations, to include public consultations, and that is why we have made an appeal for members of the public to send us, their thoughts, their recommendations. Corruption touches and affects us all, and

0: And so we've invited the public to partner with the Integrity Commission as we coordinate this national anti-corruption strategy.
1: And how do they get to communicate that
0: Absolutely.
1: To you?
0: Absolutely. Yes, so we have published the website, information on the website, as well as the email address that persons can submit their information to. That's the nas@integrity.gov.jm, or they can call us directly and we can, you know, help them to provide that information in whatever way is more convenient to them. And that is at 876-968-6227.
1: All right, thank you very much for that. You wanted us to repeat the website that
0: so
1: they can go to get more information.
0: Website, but they yes. can send us an email directly to nas@integrity.gov.jm.
1: All right, excellent. Thank you very much for that. And there is also another interesting initiative, this matter of the Integrity Corner. Can you tell us a little bit about that?
0: Thank you, Andres. I'm very happy to talk about that initiative. That is one of our flagship youth engagement initiatives. And what that is designed to do is really to create a space within schools at the primary level where children at that level can interact with anti-corruption material and content. They can learn what it means to act with integrity. They can understand the importance of honesty, fairness, responsibility, and it helps them to form some of the decisions that they make at that level. And the idea really is to have some level of engagement with our youth at that level and to invite them to be a part of the process as we try to create a generation where integrity is practiced. So not just something that we talk about, but integrity is something that we practice and we
1: Indeed.
0: Live. And
1: Indeed.
0: So the idea is to have our children reading content about integrity, engaging in games, you know, where they're able to demonstrate integrity. And of course, an important part of that initiative is where we get to celebrate children who are practicing integrity through the Integrity Champion Wall. So the idea, Andre, is that our children will be recognized for practicing integrity. You know, so
1: yes,
0: so
1: yes.
0: they're in the same way we recognize children who are doing well academically and do well at sporting events and the performing arts. We want to recognize our children who are choosing to do the right thing.
1: All right.
0: So that's an important feature of the Integrity Corner.
1: And you have earmarked any special level or institutions?
0: Right. So the Integrity Corner currently is being introduced to at the primary level. So we have piloted the initiative in 4 schools across Jamaica, 2 in Kingston, Alvernia Preparatory School, Mona Heights Primary, and 2 in Manchester, Prattville Primary School and McIntosh Memorial Primary School.
1: All right, excellent. And so you have been getting good feedback. And then how is it monitored?
0: So the Integrity Commission has put in place a monitoring mechanism because the idea is to ensure that this is a sustainable program. We want to have an appreciation of how it is that the schools are utilizing the space and how the children are learning and developing these important traits through the initiatives that the

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4: Thank you for staying with me on Balancing Justice. I'm your host, Andre Earle. We're looking at assets, accountability, and answers. And my special guests are Mr. Craig Beresford. He is Executive Director of the Integrity Commission. And Mrs. Sasheen Wright-Chin, Director, Corruption Prevention, Stakeholder Engagement, and Anti-Corruption Strategy. Remember, if you know something and you want to be able to report to the Integrity Commission, you may do so. You can call them at their numbers 876-968-6227 or 876-960-0470 or 876-960-5617. They are on the third to the sixth floor of the Sagicor Sigma building, 63 to 67 Knutsford Boulevard, Kingston 5. And you can do or make your report anonymously. You don't have to give them your name. So anything you know about corruption, particularly in the public sector, that's what they deal with, then you can make your report to them. Mr. Executive Director, this matter now of the Parliament's Oversight Committee. They have recently raised concern about the Commission acting outside the powers that have been granted to it. How do you respond to that criticism?
5: All right. Thank you very much for that, Andre. And let me say first, and this is important, the Commission always acts within the powers granted to it under the Integrity Commission Act. Now, if those utterances were made, and I'm not saying that you are not being truthful in what you're asking, but if the Oversight Committee is of that view, we are always open. They can summon us, and we will answer the questions. We have done so in the past, not because of what you have said, but we have clarified many matters with the previous Oversight Committee. We have not met with this current new Oversight Committee as yet, so we are open and we look forward to an invitation if you know, those are issues.

0: issues that they have that are concerned to them.
1: As you speak about clarification, Mr. Executive Director, one matter comes to mind. I remember there was an issue once in relation to family members, disclosure by family members of parliamentarians. Is it just parliamentarians or is it any member of the public sector?
0: All members. All members of the public sector. And
1: so the individual is required as well as family?
0: As family.
1: Why?
0: And family, let me just clarify, it's your spouse, wife.
1: Or husband.
0: Or husband. And your child, once they're below 18 and living with you.
1: Right.
0: So it's just, that is the category.
1: All right. Yes, and when you say spouse, does it include common law spouse or?
0: Yes. Living
1: okay.
0: together, yes.
1: All right. And so people listening to you, Mr. Executive Director, or Mrs. Reitchin, you can jump in here. The whole matter of the reasoning behind that, how would you convey that as justification? Why you would need information about the spouse?
0: Well, you know, it's joint finances in a lot of cases, and you do have a
1: So, yes, you're going to check.
0: I'm going straight to the legislation.
1: Straight to legislation,
0: yes.
1: Right?
0: And see Section 40.
1: What it says.
0: Yes.
1: And so we have it there. Yes.
0: All right. So in terms of who is required, right? It says here the statutory regulation shall include such particulars as are known to the declarant of the income, asset, liabilities of the spouse and children where applicable. And the spouse, in this case, the spouse includes persons in relation to a single man, a single woman who, for a period of not less than 5 years, has cohabited with the single man as if she were in law his wife. All right.
1: And the flip side is there in relation to a single
0: woman. In relation to a single woman, a single man who for a period of not less than 5 years has cohabited with the single woman as if he were in law her husband.
1: Yes.
0: So it's common law and
1: And legal spouse.
0: And legal spouse.
1: All right.
0: Yes. Now, in terms of the reason for it, as you know, you have familial connections and finances commingle. So it's very important that we get information. And it's not just we alone, it's the parliamentarian, it's the legislation, it's the legislators who have prescribed it.
1: Yes.
0: So it's not what the Integrity Commission wants.
1: Yes.
0: It is what the law prescribes.
1: Ah.
0: And I suppose in their wisdom, they're of the view that once you cohabit and you have a relationship that you enjoy and you have children below the age of 18, you know that things can commingle and assets can be placed in names of those persons,
1: yes,
0: whether it be the common law, the wife or the child.
1: All right, thank you very much for that, Mr. Executive Director. We're going to go to the phones now and you will be able at this point, listeners, to get your questions in, your comments or any concerns which you have. And the numbers are 876-926-7615, 876-926-8631, 876-926-2178, or 888-991-2080. You may send a WhatsApp to 876-553-5908. So I'm looking forward to your questions and comments and concerns. So let's go to the phones. Hello, good evening.
2: Pleasant night to you and your guests.
1: My brother and friend, go ahead. Good evening to you, sir.
2: I would like to address Mr. Beresford.
1: He's hearing you.
2: Sir, I've been terribly disappointed by the Integrity Commission on a critical matter that I submitted to them.

0: I explained, was life-threatening and had become has become a public menace. And they had it for nearly 6 months, then responded to me. Firstly, when I put it to them, they started to divert me to other places. And that gave me an impression that they weren't serious in dealing with the matter from there. Because I called in before, and the person who responded to me told me that I should come in to sign up a document for the investigation to take place.
1: Yes. All right, so let me see if I can assist you and expedite the call. What I'm going to suggest is you hold for me now. I'm going to ask our continuity announcer, Donovan, to take your particulars, if you don't mind, off air. Then I assure you that when the program is ended, I'll give that to the executive director for action. All right?
0: Okay.
1: He can reach out to you. So give your particulars off air. I don't want you saying anything more now, especially having regard to what is obviously a sensitive matter.
0: Indeed.
1: Then we can get the material off here, and then I can ensure that the executive director gets it this evening.
0: All right,
1: so Donovan, just take
0: Thank
1: this
0: you.
1: Information from me. Hold for me, please, caller.
0: Okay.
1: Don't hang up. All right, my brother. All right, we're going to go back to the phones. Reminding listeners, we're talking about assets, accountability, and answers. So looking forward to your calls or comments. 876-926-7615, 876-926-8631, 876-926-2178, or 888-991-2080. You may send a WhatsApp message to 876-553-5908. Now, let's go back to the phones. While we sort that out, let me just put another question here to Mr. Executive Director. The matter of the commissioners. So we know you have a chairman who is head of the Integrity Commission and some other members who are commissioners of the Integrity Commission. What is their role vis-a-vis the executive management of the organization?
2: Okay. The commission,
1: can they, for example,
2: yes,
1: stop a particular investigation or say no, don't look on that. We don't need any information on that. How do they relate to the actual executive management?
2: Okay. The commissioners are ultimately responsible for the functions under the Integrity Commission Act. But there are specific functions that are detailed for each director and reserved to them. For instance, the DCP cannot be directed or controlled by any member of the commission as it concerns or prosecutorial functions. The director of investigation is responsible for the conduct of investigation. He assesses complaints, make a determination as to whether or not it reaches that threshold for him to conduct an investigation. The Director of Information and Complaints is responsible for examining statutory declarations and making recommendations whether or not it needs to move to another division. But the recommendation goes through the commission, and the commission makes the ultimate decision as to whether or not these matters should move forward. Now, the commissioners can give general and specific direction also to the directors, except for the Director of Corruption Prosecution as it relates to her prosecutorial functions.
1: I see.
2: Yes. So the legislation sets it out clearly that they are responsible for the commission, and they discharge their function through committees.
1: All right.
2: So they provide input and guidance.
1: Excellent.
2: Yes.
1: Excellent. All right. And so I pause to say good evening to all the commissioners of the Integrity Commission. You have five commissioners thereabouts?
2: Well, yes. There are slots for five. We now have four commissioners. One of our commissioners' appointment came to an end I think it is the end of August. So we are awaiting word for the appointment of the new commissioner.
1: Okay.
2: So we hope that we will get that soon.
1: All right.
2: Yes.
1: Thank you for that. All right. So let's go back to the phones. Hello. Good evening.
3: Yes, sir, Andy. Pleasant. Good evening.
1: Good evening, my brother. How are you?
3: I'm giving thanks.
1: Yes, man.
3: All right. I think I welcome this program, too. Now, as I heard you ask the executive commissioner about some people
1: director saying
3: he was going out of, basically, they were going out of their parameters.
1: Yes.
3: And I assume that is from a politician. And to be honest, what I think is happening, the politicians are trying to muzzle the integrity commission.
1: Yes. Why do you think they're trying to do that?
3: Anytime the members of the commission say something that is not in their interest, they always come up with something. So I am saying, and I don't think I'm satisfied with the forcefulness of the commission either.
1: Yes.
3: To me, they're trying to muzzle them and they keep quiet. I'm going to do a simple comparison.
1: Yes.
3: The Auditor General.
1: Yes.
3: When she do her audit and made a finding, she's not afraid to come out and say what it is. For example, most Jamaicans did not know about this almost $1.6 billion that was collected over the hurricane, you know.
1: Yes.
3: Most Jamaicans, including myself.
1: But her report is what brought that to light.
3: That brought it to light. Also, remember, there was some money from Beryl a year before.
1: Yes.
3: So, I would simply say to members of the commission, just do your job professionally, and you're there, you're being paid by the public, so give the public the true findings. You're not putting up anything. So if somebody saw some flimsy little foolish excuse, a man did not make his,
1: the declaration. Last year, caller. Let me just read a section of the Act, though. And I'm reading from Section 53, Subsection 3. That says, until the tabling in Parliament of a report under Section 36, all matters under investigation by the Director of Investigation or any other person involved in such investigation shall be kept confidential, and no report or public statement shall be made by the commission or any other person in relation to the initiation or conduct of an investigation under this act. So this provision, Section 53, Subsection 3 of the Integrity Commission Act, clearly has what we describe as a restriction on disclosure of certain matters. So you have to bear that in mind, listeners, that this is not something where, for example, as with the case of the Auditor General can just table her report and speak about it, or it becomes public knowledge. There are restrictions on disclosure, especially when the matter is not yet tabled, so they can't go about speaking out about it. Doesn't mean they're not working, it just means they're not speaking about the work which they are doing. We're going to take a break, listeners, and come back with more on Balancing Justice.
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3: Thank you for staying with me on Balancing Justice. I'm your host, Andre Earle. We're talking about the Integrity Commission. The topic is Assets, Accountability, and Answers. In studio, Mr. Craig Beresford, he's Executive Director of the Commission, and Mrs. Sasheen Wright-Chin, who is Director of Corruption Prevention, Stakeholder Engagement, and anti-corruption strategy. Now, in relation to that last call, panelists, can you just share your response to what was said?
4: Okay, well, first of all, I'd like to thank the caller and for his comments. But to the contrary, we do a lot of work at the Integrity Commission. We speak through our reports, and we have sent quite a bit of reports to Parliament on matters not statutory declaration compliance related. And what I urge the public to do is to go to our website, www.integrity.gov.jm, and they go to reports, and you will see the amount of investigation reports and things that we have highlighted, recommendations that we have made with respect to procurement matters. And then there are other matters concerning statutory declarations that are not compliance related. We have also sent those reports to Parliament for tabling. So we speak through our reports as it stands now. So I'll invite Sasheen to just say a few words.
3: And what is the import of the report having been tabled in Parliament? What's the effect of that?
4: Once the report is tabled, it becomes a public document. And it's normally on the Parliament website also. So it's on the Parliament website, it's on the IC's website. And what we have been doing since recently, the substantive reports, we have been taking out the findings from those reports and putting them on our social media pages. So if you follow us on Instagram and X and Facebook, you will be able to see the summary of those reports in terms of the findings, conclusions, and recommendations.
3: All right, thanks for that.
5: Okay, well, just to help the listeners also to know where they can find our reports on social media, persons can follow the Integrity Commission on X at IntegrityJA, also on Facebook at IC Jamaica, and on Instagram at IntegrityCommissionJA.
3: All right, thanks. Let's see if we can take one quick call. Let's go to the phones. Hello, good evening.
6: Good night.
3: Yes, good evening, my brother.
6: Most of the highest, how are you doing?
3: I am great, my brother.
6: No, this is a question I have on my mind for a couple of years now.
3: Yes.
6: From the previous vanguards.
3: Yes.
6: And believe it or not, for a person like myself, especially who have some investigative skills,
3: yes,
6: that matter surrounding that Reef case and that report that was supposed to be made to the police, it is still a grey area for me.
3: Yes.
6: Yeah?
3: Yes.
6: And I hope the new vanguards don't pick up this habit of being demigods to themselves. Thus, expressing themselves in such a way that person with certain skills, I mean, we look at them differently.

0: And I am still, I would have think that the rightful person would have made the effort to get this matter of this briefcase of money that was at the, which was in the news.
1: Yeah.
0: That incident at that at the place of work, the chastising of the police officers, especially the gentleman who is now serving in another jurisdiction.
1: Yes.
0: I am still not sitting well with it.
1: All right.
0: We need some answers.
1: All right. Well, they have heard you, my brother. Thank you very much for the call. All right. Yeah. All the best to you. Mr. Executive Director, I'm going to give you the last word and ask you just to complete this sentence for me. But before that, in a quick 30 seconds, who watches the watchdog?
2: All right.
1: So who watches you?
2: Who watches us? We're accountable to Parliament.
1: Yes.
2: And that is in the legislation. Right, and you have the Integrity Commission Oversight Committee also, so they have a role in terms of oversight. So,
1: all right, so you're not a law unto yourselves at all,
2: not at all. Yes. We act strictly within the confines of the Integrity Commission Act,
1: all right,
2: always.
1: All right, and so the final question to you now is I'm going to ask you to just complete this sentence: without an effective Integrity Commission, Jamaica risks
2: everything. Jamaica risks everything. And I just want to let you understand why I'm saying everything.
1: Say yes.
2: No, corruption does not exist, as you know, in isolation. It affects every facet of our society, from the quality of the roads we drive on, the hospitals that we depend on, the schools our children attend, and the public services available to our most vulnerable citizens. It can affect a senior citizen waiting for essential services just as much as it can affect a young person looking for a fair opportunity to succeed. Now, that is why instilling integrity in our society is so important. Integrity is not just the responsibility of the commission or public officials. It is a value that must be embraced by all of us, particularly if we want to build a Jamaica where fairness, accountability, and transparency are the norm. Yes.
1: All right. Well, we have to leave it there on that particular note. I want to thank you, Mr. Executive Director Craig Beresford. Thanks, Mrs. Wright Chin. Thanks also to continuity announcer and technical engineer Donovan Dacres. I'm your host, Andre Earle. We're looking at assets, accountability, and answers with the Integrity Commission. Please join me again next week for much more on balancing justice. Until then, you have a great evening.
3: Thank you so much indeed, Andre Earle, there with Balance and Justice. Do join us next Tuesday at 9 for much more. We invite you now to stay tuned. The news is next right here. This is your Radio Jamaica 94 FM. It is 10 o'clock time now for the news roundup.
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5: Good evening, I'm Hal Shane Burke with the latest from the Radio Jamaica News Centre. National Security Minister Dr. Horace Chang says the government will be implementing a new ticketing system which will see the police issuing tickets to vendors and sound system operators instead of seizing their goods and equipment. Speaking in the House of Representatives this afternoon, Dr. Chang said the new policy is aimed at reducing the daily confrontation between the police and vendors and sound system operators as part of the government's public order strategy.
6: The Jamaica Conserve was developed with the Ministry of National Security. An effective ticket information management system support the administration of what we call fixed penalty offences, which are where much of the public order issues arise.

0: you're more illegal vending, bad driving, noise, etc. And all the thing that I find most upsetting is to see young police officers on the road taking up some of this basket of fruits, putting the pickup back, and then end up in a contention with a lady who is trying to survive. We know it's inappropriate for them to be bending in the wrong place, but a contest with the police is not the way to resolve it. We will build on the platform of the ticket information system and work with other agencies to strengthen the enforcement of noise abasement, illegal vending on other public order issues, traffic enforcement, etc.
1: National Security Minister Dr. Horace Chang. He called for members of the public to cease confronting the police while they carry out their duty. And the National Security Minister announced that the government will be signing a multi-billion-dollar contract for the construction of a base in Western Jamaica to house members of the Specialized Operations Unit. The unit will be tasked to continue its targeting of criminal gangs based in Western Jamaica.
0: We will sign a contract for that project before the end of this fiscal year. It's a multi-billion dollar project to host the Special Operations Team in the West. The West not only has been a source of major criminal violence, but in fact the population and the economic activity of the country has moved significantly to the West. It's the center of tourism and outsourcing services, and development continues at a rapid pace, requiring increased policing, and we want to ensure that our police officers are properly accommodated out there, as it is difficult to provide them in non-police premises.
1: Meanwhile, Dr. Chang argues that the Andrew Holles administration has made significant strides in its crackdown on murders and other major crimes this year. He says the government is on target to achieve its goal of less than 600 murders for 2026.
0: As of this morning, October 6, 2026, Jamaica recorded 407 murders totally for the year, compared with 534 during the last year. Over the corresponding period in 2025, this represents a reduction of 24% for this year. That followed, of course, a 40% last year. Between July and September, the third quarter, Jamaica recorded 123 murders. This is the lowest quarterly figure recorded in more than three decades. In fact, since records were kept in a monthly basis. The actual monthly record started to be kept in 1995. And it's a little bit difficult to analyze prior to that, but this is the lowest number recorded in this period. This is the lowest quarterly figure recorded in more than three decades, Madam Speaker. In September recorded 36 murders. This is the lowest monthly total in more than 30 years.
1: National Security Minister Dr. Horace Chang. He says the government will continue to provide the Police High Command with the necessary resources to continue its fight against criminals in Jamaica. Meanwhile, opposition spokesman on national security, Fitz Jackson, while welcoming the reduction in murders, is warning that there is growing concern about the surge in fatal police shootings. Mr. Jackson cautions that the rise in fatal shootings is causing jitters in depressed communities in which residents are now afraid of the police.
2: 231 Jamaicans were killed at the hands of our security forces. That's more than 50%. Of the murders reported by criminals in the country. That, Madam Speaker, must be a concern of ours, all of us. You know, Madam Speaker, the minister made a comment in his statement, which I endorse. On page 4 of the statement, he says, greater attention must now be placed on public order. We must ensure that the way in which the police engage citizens is professional, proportionate, and respectful. Madam Speaker, that is most welcome. However, when the occasions of interaction between citizens and the public result in 231 murders over the same period, it defies the statement.
1: Mr. Jackson wants the police to make greater use of body-worn cameras to settle disputes over police shootings.
2: One way of achieving this balanced approach to crime reduction and having all of Jamaica embrace our security forces is the policy enactment of body-worn cameras by our security forces, particularly when they are going on planned occasion. Every incident of police fatality, you can write in what the script is going to be and just put in the name and the address. Only

0: thing that changed. The incident in Montego Bay, where there was no camera from the police, but from in the environment, made the statement clearer than it could be.
1: Opposition spokesman on national security, Fitz Jackson. The community of Denham Town is mourning after an early morning fire on North Street claimed the lives of a child and a senior citizen. The victims have been identified as 11-year-old Jaden White and 60-year-old Junior Barrett. Member of Parliament for West Kingston, Desmond McKenzie, says Jaden died a day before his 12th birthday. He was a student at Denham Town High. Firefighters say the charred remains of the two victims were found during cooling down operations. The cause of the fire is under investigation. However, the loss is estimated at $15 million. Radio Jamaica has learned that the blaze started in the kitchen area of the two-story dwelling. Commissioner of the Jamaica Fire Brigade, Stuart Beckford, says firefighters were notified about 12:30 a.m.
2: When we turned up here, the property was fully involved, smoke emitting from windows. Quickly got into operation. We were told that there were two persons who may have been trapped in the building. Our efforts, unfortunately, were not able to get to them in time before they succumbed to smoke inhalation. At this time, we are not sure exactly what the cause of the fire is. It is still under active investigation. We are picking up some leads, which we are pursuing.
1: Commissioner of the Jamaica Fire Brigade, Stuart Beckford. Six adults and one child have been left homeless. And that's the latest from the Radio Jamaica News Center. I'm Hal Shane Burke. Good evening.
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Oh, gotta make it just about 17 minutes down the downside of 10 o'clock. Let me say good evening and welcome to this, the Nightcap. At the bottom of the hour, we have showers of blessings for you. But before all of that, we're gonna cruise on down to that time, huh?

Two hearts are always better. Not one heart, but two hearts together. 21 minutes after 10 o'clock. Day number 6 in a brand new month, October, for those celebrating today. It's been a great one for you so far. The celebration continues, I do hope. Good evening, Naressa. Hey, sis, how you doing? Yvonne. Putting lesson plans together for tomorrow? I do hope so.

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Forever Young. Just moments away from Showers of Pentecost. We'll pick up the action afterwards. We're about 10:45.

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0: 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Johnson.
1: Another night, ladies and gentlemen, Brother Johnson is with you, coming from Huntley Avenue, speaking to your heart, and aware, our brethren, that time is gone. The different condition in the world today, the troubles, I ask the brethren to get alerted. Thank you, Jesus. You cannot rest at your home, at your workplace. You have been looking over your shoulder, and everywhere at this time, it's dismal time. Get ready to leave. The children of God is here as stranger. And when you are a stranger in a country, you should understand that you're going to leave at any time. I thank God that God has an expectation to settle the world all around. He aware us that we should get ready for the days coming. He said to the children of God that there are some people that say that the Lord not coming again. And he said, when you take that and conceive that in your mind that he's not coming again, you go back level and do the things that you should not do. But I want to call my children of God, the people of God. I think in our last broadcast was the time on the season. And I come back at the time again, and I'm going to indicate you what is near to come. Some of it is coming now. And we are somewhat upset, don't know what is going to happen. But there's a greater disaster is coming. Could I remind you from the book of Malachi that Jesus have a day to settle the matter? Hello. Songwriter said long ago, old account. He settled long ago. In every condition that you have seen in the island of Jamaica and all over the world, that you're saying it's settled long ago. Thank you, Jesus. We're talking of God that when he set anything, he don't have to adjust it. I want to talk to the church. Oh, glory. When God said something, the prime minister said something and have to adjust it. Kings have to adjust. But oh God, thank God when God put it out there. Allah kasamba. Glory! He said, let there be light. And that was very good. Hello! He said, let a dry land appear. And that was very good. He looked up and called a sun in existence. I wonder if I'm talking to brethren. Right on your bed there should be anointing. Stars and moon. Men of the world is trying to explore all over the world. Until this time, they cannot search it all. The Lord said, behold, the day cometh. God say that. You Christians sit by and play a game. Behold, the day cometh and it shall burn. If God said it going to burn, no authority can stop him from burn. Get every brigade. I feel God here. Get all your brigade. summons all your brigade, it going to burn. Hallelujah! Fire all gun that you have to fire. Get all equipment and destroy what you want to destroy. But it going to burn. Thank you, Jesus. No government can restrict you. But if God don't find you, he's not God. I feel the Holy Ghost. Oh, glory. But thank God. He knows your number. He knows where you live. And he has a warrant for you. Oh, glory to God. I pity these young boys that the advanced demons can use you. God going to find you. Behold, the day cometh. It shall burn as an oven. And you can look in that scripture. And the Bible said, all the proud don't bow. And all that do wickedly. I love to hear that. You meet your fellow, gash in his house, burn it in pieces, shot everybody, and you flee. If God don't catch you, he's not God. And there is something, his penalty. The Bible said the penalty is what men don't love now. He said, it shall come to pass. It shall be blood and fire. Hello, people. This is a sign, elders. This is a sign, minister. Blood and fire and vapor of smoke before the day. Hakasamba. Glory to Jesus. I have been saying to folks, I am not coming to Jesus only because of the love of God. I am in with Jesus because I am afraid of hell. Fire. Hallelujah. I got a news that in hell is not something to relax with. I got a word from somebody that I've already get in hell. And he said, down in hell, he want a drink of water. And nobody couldn't find it. He just got a vision in head and a reminder in hell. Which I want to preach here tonight. He have a reminder that there was somebody was telling him that you're going to want some water. But he restrict from that. And the Bible said, in hell, he cried and said, send Father, please send to Lazarus and let he can catch you. That same person that you destroy with the gun, that same person that you burn the house, the time, take this, the time going to come when you cry to the same person and said, cry for mercy for me. Thank you, Jesus. Thank you, Jesus. All that do with it wickedly shall be like stubble. On the day that cometh, God said, shall burn you up and leave no branch with you. God shall burn you up. Use your gun.

God going to burn you up. Use your weapon. God going to burn you up. I'm talking to you because you're a friend of mine. You don't have to be what you don't have to do what you're doing, because there is life. There is life. There is life. For a look. Come to Jesus. Put down your gun. You will go into an area where the Bible said fire will not quench. Hello? And the worm will not die. Would you like to be there? Would you like to feel it? Please come to Jesus. Lord, we ask you in Jesus' name. Lord, protect this broadcast situation. Hold this radio station so that your word can go where you want it to go. Lord, on the internet, send it, Lord. Oh, Lord, around the broadcast, send it, Lord. Catch that brother and that sister before it's too late. For we ask it in Jesus' name.

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0: gotta say hi to Lady Monica right now. Hardworking lady. We know, we understand. We appreciate as well too, right? Doing what you do best.
1: What I've got is the full package.
0: As you look towards another day, Wednesday, straight ahead. We do hope for you guys is going to be superb. A super Wednesday. Nice. Everything going the way you love for it to go. And so, as you put things in place to make certain tomorrow's going special, going to be real special. Groove along with me right now. It's not private. It's still a public vibe. J.C.

Lady Marlene. Sing it, my friend. 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Yeah. Maxine is not Rose, but she's all the way from Abu Dhabi. Hey, Maxine. You're into Wednesday already. Somewhere in the afternoon. It's not late. It's midday. Somewhere there. Blessings, my friend. Good to have your company. 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

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Getting back into love, so says the man himself. Courtney John, double for you. 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Mm-hmm. 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

the great Bobby Womack, Lady Altrina Grayson, No Matter How High. Oh, don't you forget where it all started, eh? Yeah.

I gotta go, I gotta go. I want to thank you for the kind words. Thank you for the company. We do hope we're able to enlighten you once again as you look towards another day. Wednesday, straight ahead. Make it a productive one. Make it a special one. Reach out and touch somebody. Some good deed, some kind gesture, or some kind words, eh? Who knows? Take care of yourself. God willing, we'll catch you back here later on, 1 to 5. Got the Johnny and Dale on the outside, being on the inside. As we do it for you all over. Don't forget to give thanks to the Father, the man who made everything possible. And when you wake in the morning, give him thanks again before you step on out. And ask him to guide your step, go with you, keep you safe, help you get through your load and to get you back home safely. Take good care. Heidi. Thank you so much, Monica. Gotta go. Until tomorrow, God's willing.

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It is a beautiful day, and it is World Cotton Day, listeners. Yes, a day that we don't normally, you know, big up and make a lot of excitement about, because lots of Jamaicans didn't know that we export cotton, and the best of cotton too, because we just think that all we export is rum and coffee, but no. We export cotton. Yes, we do export cotton, and as such, today the world celebrates World Cotton Day. So rise and shine and give God the glory. On this year, October 7th, we are officially over the hump and coasting into the weekend. Yes, you believe me. Don't think I'm not rushing it. Wednesday, just as though they're rushing Christmas. Might as well. I'm rushing the weekend. The weekend needs to get here. All right, so I can get off and go get some rest and relaxation. Yeah, today, we pause to celebrate a global giant that wears a fabric you know all too well. Today is World Cotton Day, running under the powerful theme, Cotton for Good, Building Prosperity Through Trade, Transformation, and Partnership. And, you know, we can't talk about cotton without talking about excellence. While the world celebrates this incredible natural fiber, we have to beat our chest. Hear that? Yes, as little bit this morning, because what? Jamaica exports the absolute best cotton on the planet. You heard me? We export the best cotton on the planet. From our rich soil to the global market, our sea island cotton stands unmatched in luxury, quality, and strength. So whether you are listening from London, New York, Tokyo, or Toronto, or right at home in the Caribbean, wrap yourself in that premium Jamaican pride today. We've got an incredible show lineup as always. So just stay locked in, stay blessed, stay tuned, and let us have a wonderful Wednesday into the weekend morning. Yes. We're working our way right into the weekend. Today is Wednesday. So we say welcome one and all. Well, it doesn't matter where you are this morning. We welcome you to another edition of Diaspora Day Break. Yep, Miss Cass in Portmore. You're always number one on the

to you. Triple S, good morning. Triple S, you can't let the listeners come between me and you, know. Triple S, you can't allow the listeners to come between both of us, okay? It's interesting to know that we've seen each other how many times, so many times, and I didn't know that was you. Now that I know it's you, you can't allow the listeners to come between us. That ain't love, Triple S. That ain't love. Long to hear from you. Teddy, good morning. Angela, good morning over there in Wesley Williams Field. Robert Green and the crew, good morning, all of you. Yes, yes, yes. Donovan going himself earlier on. I did a good Donovan going himself earlier with lots of love songs. Really enjoy them, Donovan. And as you make your way home, just keep your eyes on the road. And of course, I'll see if I can match up to what you were doing earlier on. I'm not sure I can, but I'm gonna try. Just as though I see the kids in the junior school challenge quiz, I like it when they try. Some of the questions they may not have the answers, but I don't like when they say no, miss, no, sir, no. Try. The match last night was between Solid Based Preparatory School and St. John the Baptist Preparatory School. Solid Based 30, John the Baptist 19. Now, you know, and you know what I realized? And as I said that night, I'm not blaming the coach. I'm not blaming the school. The children have a responsibility to be knowledgeable, to be well-read and rounded and know what's going on. And also the parents. Now, I'm wondering if because it's St. John the Baptist Preparatory School that they spend more time in religious education, they spend more time in devotion, fire and prayer and fasting than knowing what's going on out there. As adults, you know, it's not a sin, and some Christians are guilty of it. It is not a sin to know that Cartel is the Gaza boss. It's not a sin to know that Movado represents the gully. It's not a sin. You need to be knowledgeable, and that's why some Christians can't have a conversation if it's not Bible. If it's not Bible I'm talking, you're talking about, they can't have a conversation. And some of them only read one part of the Bible. So when Jehovah's Witness come to have a conversation, them run them because what? Them don't know the Bible so well. So them can't talk to Jehovah's Witness. You understand what I'm saying? Or the Adventists. But you must be well-rounded, well-read. You won't know everything because, as I said, I watch School Challenge in the evening. I don't have all the answers. Some of them really beat me. First when they come on to the foreign people, them and some of the foreign celebrities. But I know Chronics. I know Protégé. I know Edmund Bartlett. I know quite a number of the things that they asked yesterday. When you come on to the formulas and the science, and when you add iodine to this, what cause will you get that? When you add starch to them sort of gone over my head. As Pete, I'm not supposed to write from the brain younger than my own. You understand me? But some of the other questions, them I could answer. You know, some of the Bible questions, them I could answer them too. You understand what I'm saying? But I want to encourage your parents. Parents, you have a responsibility. Quiz the kids too. Show them things and identify things. Say, that one is, that's Usain Bolt. That's Shelley Ann Fraser. That is so-and-so. That is Professor so-and-so. That is Member of Parliament so-and-so. That is so-and-so. That is so-and-so. And the Jamaican Proverbs too. I hear them asking the Jamaican Proverbs during the School Challenge quiz, you know. And kids, nothing is wrong if they know. So I am encouraging the parents, don't leave it up to the coaches alone, because the coach is one individual. They can tell them so much and no more. They also have a responsibility to learn things. And you as parents, exposing the pretty man. Yes, man, tell them things. Talk to them. Let them sit and watch the news with you and show them things. And every time you see somebody say, that person is so-and-so, that's the CEO for so-and-so, that's so-and-so, that's so-and-so. You understand? But as I said, I like when the kids make an attempt, even when they get it wrong. But I don't like when they say no and don't even try. Even though you're going to say that is Peter Tosh, when it's really Chronics, try. You understand? There's no reason for a school quiz team to be ending up with 0 points. That's not supposed to happen. That wasn't the case last night, but I've seen a number of them where at the end of the competition, they have 0 points.
one must try and answer, man.

try and answer. And parents, you have a responsibility. While you get the kids the gadgets and all these things, there are some things they won't find in the gadget. There are some things they will not learn from the gadget. It's trying to come on to Jamaica, social study and all them kind of something. But you must help them, man. When they do the one-on-one with the maths and the science, me take on myself, you know, because I say, all right, then. This X plus Y equals Z, Y, it what is Y. That is not, I can't, all know me no figure that out. From me, I go to school, me them ask, if Y equals Z, what is X? I all know I don't know. So I'm not going to take it on. You understand me? When you come on to the science, when you add iodine to this, what color you get? I'm not going to go take on certain things. But the look of general knowledge and social study, a little Bible knowledge, yes, I can help you in that area. So parents, great going for some of the schools so far. It's a poor showing when the school end up with 0 points. It look bad on the kids, bad on the parents, bad on the teacher, bad on the school, bad on the coach. It looks bad on everybody. So I don't want your parents to say, oh, them non-teacher printing nothing. No, you're not helping. You are not helping. Every chance you get with your children or your child, it must be a learning experience. You know, when I'm on the road with my daughter, if we're climbing a stairs, I count. I say, let's count. Come, 1, 2, and we climb the flight of stairs. If we're going in, if we're in an elevator, I say, which number is that? Press the number 2. Oh, we're going to the third floor. Press the number 3. Okay, what color is that? Okay, all right. How many? Yes. Every chance you get, it must be a learning curve. And I'm not saying you're not going to overwhelm them now, you know, because I take a break. Because when my daughter comes home on the weekend, she gets homework. But I don't do homework on a Thursday, on a Saturday. I say, all right, you're in school up until Friday. Saturday, we have fun. Let's do this. Let's do all the good stuff, the happy stuff on a Saturday. But then, no, Sunday after church, and when you're trying to get the mind back into school for Monday morning, that's when I do the homework. That's when you do the coloring. That's when you do everything, because for everything for her is homework. So that's when you start to do the counting and everything. And when I want to get her busy, I give her some peas and say, okay, count. How many peas this? How many peas? And she count and she reach 20. I say, count again, man. Go count peas green. One of these days, I'm going to get some rice green. I say, go count that. Tell me how many rice green you have over there. Until I come. You understand me? But on the weekend, when they get home from school on Friday, I know some parents, they do the homework Friday evening. No, I don't do homework Friday. Right? I let them just relax, unwind. They were in school up until Friday. Saturday is the same thing. Have fun, man. But come Sunday after church, it's going to be homework time. We do the homework. And we settle down and get our minds prepared for school Monday morning. You're driving, you see that they say, I say, okay, daddy bus. I say, what color is the bus? Red. I say, okay, there you go, yellow. What, yeah, what color is that truck? Red. What color, what kind of truck is that? Fire truck. There you go. Yeah, man. So you, every chance you get, you know, you try to make sure that they're learning. It's a learning opportunity. Everything is a learning curve. So parents, do not bash the coaches. Don't bash the school or the principal, because a lot of parents are guilty. They do nothing educational where the children are concerned, because they leave it up to the teacher. That's a boy. They must send them to school. They must pay them money. So teacher must teach them. No, you must teach them too. Let them sit with you and watch TV. And you show them, say, okay, come here. Who is that? Oh, that's the prime minister. Who is that? That's the opposition leader. What's his name? Yes, Mark Golding. Remember that, you know? So when you go to school and teacher asks you, you can tell them, that's Mark Golding and that's my Andrew Holness. Yes, man, you must do these things. Do these things, listeners, and help and see if you don't see a big difference when it comes on to your kids. Have them doing things at home, you know? Let them count. Let them do everything that will stimulate their brain and their growth. And after a while, you say, Lord have mercy, I'm putting it bright so. Yeah, man. See him so. There's a school that got zero. Yes, as I'm saying, I've seen the zeros. I've seen the zeros, and I don't like it. And you know what? The thing, Tino,
as it, some of you must have known, you must know by now how school challenge work. You have that segment where, you know, they get the answer, they're free to answer, and they have the, and then they start doing the one-on-one. They have the, they have a math segment where they go one-on-one, then they have, I think they have English, they have science, that kind of stuff. The part now, what some of them end up losing the points is when they have that buzzer. Okay, you know, when you press the buzzer, beep, if you answer correctly, 2 points. You answer incorrectly, 2 points gone. And sometimes the little points that them have, Lord have mercy, the buzzer segment take it out. You understand what I'm saying? And that is the reason sometimes they don't want to answer, because they don't want to get it wrong and then lose out. But hey, it's a quiz, a competition. Somebody got to win, somebody got to lose. But again, I'm encouraging parents, get involved with your children, and whether or not they're in we call it something there, and whether or not they're in junior, they're in the TVJ junior quiz competition, you still need to ensure that you're teaching them, you're giving them dumpling count. How many dumplings in the plate? 1, 2, 3. 3 dumplings. How many pieces of meat? 1, 2. Yes, that's right. Yeah, man. Everything must be a learning curve at home. How many cups on the table? Yes. Yeah, man. You must make it. Let it be fun. Let it be fun. And before you know it, everything they see, they're going to start to count. Daddy, red car. Oh, daddy, 1, 2, 3, boys. That's right. Everything must be a learning curve. Good morning. Marva in Stanton Scheme. Winsome in Bradford. Marlon in Meadowbrook. Mr. G in New York. John in Montego Bay. Yes. Angie. Sis Triple S is Kenneth's girl. What you saying? Oh. Okay. I had no idea. Is it bun me I get or what? Where is it? Triple S is Kenneth's girl? Or is it bun me I get? Wanna talk to me now, so I know what, so I know how to, I don't want to see Kenneth and approach him in a certain way when it's really on a circle. So I'm gonna talk the things and tell me when I don't want, you know, me see second and make me start give my vibes, and I say, boy, why Mark and I deal with myself? I wonder if it's because in here say me and Triple S rare. But if I say go,

0: some you're gonna step aside, yeah? Triple S, no. I'm stepping aside.
1: No disrespect, no disrespect, brother man. This is no disrespect, but could you step aside now?
0: All this time I think it was me.
1: Wants to take over.
0: Can I take over? Alright.
1: Cause you don't know what you got.
0: Me never know Sashi all this time, you know. Me see her all the time. I never know Sashi in a triple S. Until me go funeral. But, so you go, you win some, you lose some.

I know, so it's the listeners. It's the listeners, you know. That's why I'm telling you, you say people, when forgetting your business, mash up your life, mash up your love life, you know. I them get between my triple S, you know. Come in and go on, good, you know. I the bang around with you, you know. It's the only listeners, it's gonna cause it. Now she gone, Kenneth. Kenneth, take care of me, yeah? Like she'll come back anytime soon. Good morning, Triple S.

And me should know that. Me should know better anyway, because people always get in your business. People always want to tell you about your partner, but you have to know your partner to know what to believe and what not to believe. And if you love the person, or when they come and say, "Hey, me I want you," know, you must stand. You know, but the song says, "Stand by your man." You know that song? Who sing it? And it's the same thing. Stand by your woman. You understand what I'm saying? Because people always try and do things, and some come out a bad man and jealousy. And I think a bad man, why they mash up my triple S, you know? Bad man. Because would that go on good, you know? You don't do anything, so would that go on good? Because should I call and talk and get involved? But from the local capital something, between Spanish Town or something, I'd that mash me up. Lord, Spanish Town get between me and the first, what was it? Was the first capital? And the capital of Jamaica get between the two arena? The capital. Not even the common. It is 12:30 in the morning. Stand by. We do have your international, regional, and local news. I'm going to tell you from now, because I know me plain and straight now. I'm not talk about the morning like we talk. Friday, Monday morning, Tuesday morning, straight, whoop talking. Throat dry. I'm going to tell you from now. So I'll go call and call and call, because me you know, talk to Simon and everybody. I don't know come with his bang around. No solution.

0: this morning at the end of having it. See, see Freddy dead then now. Tell about your birthday, see? Tell about birthday again. Okay. And the youngster that perished in the fire in Denham Town, one day before his birthday. So nothing gonna ever check me out this man, because sad mistake.
1: Cause you don't know what you got, and now it's time to lose it.
0: Worst like on the mashup me triple S. No sir. Let's talk more music. See if me can war back. Play some Freddy. Oh yes, listeners, it is time for news from around the world. The Pentagon reported that a U.S. Southern Command Arctic strike on a speedboat in the Caribbean. Hold on, let me do something else here so you don't take me too far back. Hold on. Let me do this and refresh and see what I get here, because something. Right. Outrage erupted across political lines after U.S. President Donald Trump suggested at a Nebraska rally that high gas prices and potential destruction or disruptions in cities like Los Angeles and San Diego were a small price to pay for victory in the ongoing conflict with Iran. California Governor Gavin Newsom slammed the remarks as deranged and dangerous. In Canada, a U.S. authority arrested and charged a 30-year-old Washington resident in connection with a deadly mass school shooting in British Columbia that left 6 children dead, alleging he conspired with the shooter using ChatGPT. In the UK, more than 250,000 students rather and citizens rallied nationwide across France amid heightened anger over school funding and police responses after a student was severely injured during demonstration. I think one student lost an arm because they pick up a grenade. Yes, and I told you, when they start to demonstrate and have a riot in other parts of the world, they riot for days. Jamaica burn tire for one day or a couple of hours and get nothing in return. All right, but see, they're not letting up in France. Big demonstration over there in France. Students, parents, everybody out in the streets because of school funding. Spanish Prime Minister Pedro Sanchez called early national elections following massive political deadlock and widespread protest over the country's severe housing crisis. Reports surfaced of a grain-carrying merchant ship sinking off the coast of Romania following a Black Sea drone strike, prompting emergency search and rescue operation. The Kenyan Ministry of Health and the U.S. Embassy in Kenya confirmed the country's first case of Bundibugyo, or you will hear that more later on. Well, it's Ebola. Yeah, it's another name for Ebola virus, yes, in a patient who traveled from the Democratic Republic of Congo through Uganda. This development coincided with DRC's death toll from the virus surpassing 4,000. That's just crazy. U.S. and European health authorities confirmed they are closely monitoring a suspected case of pneumonic plague in eastern Russia following the death of a lab technician in Siberia. Wow. And as we come back to Jamaica, a National Security Minister, Dr. Horace Chang, announced in Parliament that Jamaica's homicide count fell by 24%, recording 407 murders up to early to in October 2026, compared to 534 in the same period last year. July through September marked the lowest quarterly murder figure in over 3 decades. Great going. You see, if we can get this crime thing down, trust me, more investment, more visitors, more everything, because that's what is really keeping off people from coming to Jamaica. They want to see the numbers going down, and that is going good so far. And a very tragic note, we mentioned an early fire over a North Street in Kingston claimed the lives of an 11-year-old student of Denham Town Primary

Jaden White and a 60-year-old senior citizen, Mr. Junior Barrett. An active investigation is underway by the Jamaica Fire Brigade. But of course, again, we extend our deepest sympathy and condolences to the family of Jaden White and that of Mr. Junior Barrett. And come to think that we just celebrated Senior Citizens Month last month. And I think Jaden's birthday would have been today, October 7th. Either today's birthday or October 5. I think he died either the day after or the day before his birthday. And for that, We extend our condolences also to the school community on the past, the tragic death of Jaden White. The Industrial Dispute Tribunal, IDT, ruled in favor of junior doctors in the ongoing overtime dispute. You mentioned that. And Grenada announced that they'll be going to the polls come November 5. What else happening locally that I can share with you? Water crisis continue. Private sector organization of Jamaica, PSOJ, urged a national reset for water security infrastructure and amid the severe drought. The Supreme Court dismissed a negligence lawsuit against the state regarding a recruit's death during a physical test. He was doing some exercise and he fell ill, and I think the parent sued the state. The judge dismissed the case. House representative paid tribute to former Hyacinth Knight, who was laid to rest on Saturday. Now, Reggae Boys secure a quarterfinal ticket. Jamaica advanced to the 2026 CONCACAF National League quarterfinals following a 1-1 draw against Honduras. I saw clippings of the match, and I think were they a little bit more calculated, we could have gotten more in the back of the net, but so it be. They're qualified, so we keep it moving. CARICOM foreign ministers met with Indian representatives at the UN General Assembly to reaffirm cooperation. And following the Caribbean Week of Agriculture, CWA 2026, stakeholders focused on climate smart food systems and engaging youth and women. Now, you know, I saw something where, you know, some Caribbean countries are using the seawater, the salt water, into drinking water, and it can't be done, you know. And I'm saying we need to adopt some of the best practices across the region and across the world, because then we can't be a country of land of wood and water, and water short. That doesn't make any sense. We're having water crises, no rain or fall, and we can't bathe. That don't make no sense. No, man. Look at the sea. We can't dry it up, you know. And then I saw the thing, and I'm saying,

Where is it? Where is it? Michael, send it back to me. Okay, see it here? The Caribbean countries turning salt water into drinking water. What is this about? Desalination takes the salt out of the water, seawater or brackish groundwater, to so people can drink it. Most Caribbean plants use reverse osmosis, which pushes water through membranes fine enough to hold the salt back. And this is happening over in Curacao. They've been doing this since 1928 in Aruba. They started doing it in 1932 in Bonaire in the 1960s. U.S. Virgin Islands, they started doing it in 1965. Antigua and Barbuda, they've been doing it since 1969. St. Martin started doing it in 1973. The Cayman Islands in 1973. Also, Turks and Caicos in 1980s. British Virgin Islands, they started in there in 1990. Belize opened their plant in 1996. The Bahamas in 1997. Anguilla in 1998, Barbados just 2000, Trinidad 2002, Grenada 2014, St. Kitts and Nevis 2026, St. Vincent and the Grenadines 2026 too. So it's not too late, but I think I get to understand that we're doing some testing of the sort in St. Thomas. So I'm happy to hear that we've started, but yeah, we can do this. We can do this so that we don't have this water crisis that we're experiencing. A 2 million gallon a day plant in St. Kitts and Nevis was commissioned in February. Nevis has begun building a smaller solar powered plant over in Butler's. So it can be done. It can be done. And you have the virgins. You have some virgins that are British and you have some that are US. You know that? Not all virgins are the same. You don't believe me. You have the British Virgin Islands. That's where you find all British virgins. And then there's another island where if you want U.S. virgins, you go to the U.S. Virgin Islands. Mm-hmm. We should have one too. A Jamaican Virgin Islands. But what do you find there? Everything you take you know, take life serious, you know? Everything you joke out, and then you spin it on me. But you know what? Yeah, we need to do this. We can do the same thing that they're doing in other parts of the world and really get some water in our pipes. Nigel in the Bronx, good morning. Andrea in Florida, Suzette in Brampton, Marklin, Dahlia in the UK. That is good encouragement to the parents, but suppose the parents themselves don't even know. Like myself, you don't have to know the answers. The answers are right there. So if you're walking with your child, you're counting. The answers are right there. You see the colors. As I said, you won't know everything, listeners. Because I don't know everything either. But what you know, you impart. What you know, you share. Okay? Because I am watching the school challenge quiz. My team wouldn't get zero. But I'm sure we wouldn't answer all of them because some of them passed me by. Because especially when it comes to the foreign actors and people, them. I mean, I know everything when it comes out of foreign. I mean, I know a lot of the local stuff, you know. So this excuse about you don't know the answers, neither you nor there, because boss, some things, let the kids start to spell. At 3 years old, my daughter can't spell her name. You understand me? So spell, yeah, man. Let them know which flag is that. Oh, and there are some basic things they need to know: the American flag, the Canadian flag, the British flag, the Jamaican flag, and flags within the Caribbean. You understand me? Chances are they're not going to ask you to identify the flag of where they place it's Eswatini. They won't do that. But there are some basic things that you hear on a daily basis that we know. You need to teach them all those things. Yeah, there's a school. Yeah, I think the schools pick the brightest. Yeah, they do. But at the same time, and nerves get the better of them sometimes, you know, because then when you realize that you're in a competition, you get nervy. I get nervy when I approach a stage. Believe you me. Yep.

as much as I've been doing this all my life, every time you go on a stage, a major stage, to MC and do something, once you open, get that microphone, but the good thing is that once you get started, you're good. Well, there's always nerves. Ask anybody out there where go on stage if they're not getting nervous before they open the microphone. Yes, man, you're always nervous. But once you get rolling, you're good to go. You better enjoy watching and try to answer questions. Yeah, man, is that I do. I watch and what I can answer, I answer. If I can't answer it, I wait for the answer and keep it going. Freddie Jackson died, I know. You must have heard it. Me here from morning. Dale, morning, bro. Morning. Patrick from Devon in Manchester. Triple S is me and Kenneth girl. Okay, then. Oh, no. Fight over Kenneth. Fight over Triple S now. The capital J caused this. What is that? Okay. And, yeah, I just mentioned that. There was a question that I think it's an English question. They said, what letters, they were simply saying, the question was, what letters of the sentence would be in capital? Like to say, I think, what was the sentence? Mother and her daughter went to Germany for holidays. And the person going and say,

Germany, the capital, the name of the country. I say, oh, mother too, mother. You see, so listeners, as you go along, you're learning. Markland Triple S, I hold no grudges against you. The remarks that a few of your callers passed pertaining. We're not going over it. Not a thing disparaging, all right? I don't apologize to already, and we mean no harm. So all I going to tell her was same thing we Eddie tell them for do. Light a candle, sing a songy, and find your way back home, because Kenneth won't live like I do, okay? That much I can tell you. Kevin, how many times Kenneth is here? Now, once a week, he come here two times. Kenneth is there every day. Where is the Kenneth there every day? I'm going to fill in sometime. Me there every night. Never miss a day. Thursday, Friday, Saturday. Hey, my weekend lover. My weekend lover. I'm always here at Fripless. Always here. Markland, there was also another fire in Coronation Market since evening. Really? I'm going to stop burning on the marketplace then. Okay. Bob's Lock-In, Baby D. I was trying. Okay, what's this now? Me never know, so she was at the funeral and I wanted to go look. What are you talking about? Yes, the listeners, I was trying to tell you it's Kenneth. She has the name. Okay, I was telling you to leave her alone, but you didn't take heed. So let it be a warning, you, and don't let this happen to you and the listeners again. No matter what happens, when a listener call and get in an argument about another, stop them. Stop them there and then, and tell them not to get involved. And between me and you, she. Okay, man, shut up, Anaris. I know, me know, so shut up, Anaris. As I said, it's somebody that I've seen a few times, you know, but I didn't know that she was Triple S. So when she identified herself at the funeral, me said, okay then. You want a Tapanaris, man? Brown skin Tapanaris. Ay, ay, ay. Oh, my goodness. Another great diaspora daybreak radio. Good morning, John. Oh, you say keep quiet? I not say another word at all. But yes, Freddie Nagon, one day before his birthday, Freddie left us. And listeners, for those of you who didn't know, Freddie Jackson is not related to Michael Jackson. They are not only have the same last name, but they are not related. So the big question I have for you is as simple as this. 10 minutes going up to 1 o'clock.

The question is, have you ever loved somebody? Have you ever loved somebody? What happened at the end of the day? What happened at the end of the day? They love you back? They love you back? Talk to me right here inside Diaspora Daybreak. Only on Radio Jamaica 94 FM. All those who are just waking up, we say good morning to you. Hope you're enjoying your morning so far. Yeah, we plan to have a great morning this morning as we play some of the hits done by none other than Freddie Jackson, who left us just yesterday. I tell you, life is just something else in us. Life is just something else, but we just got to keep on moving, keep on living, and just making it, taking it one day at a time. What am I doing here? Something there. What I shifted something. I'm sure I can bring it back over here, but I'm not seeing it. Oh Lord, this is trouble now. Trouble something is just not making sense. It's not showing. Okay, hold on. I think it's right here. No? What did I do? Okay. What did I do? Something not right. Okay. Okay, good. I think I got it right now. Okay, so this I need to. Yeah. Okay.

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Alrighty then, of course, we are still here inside Diaspora Daybreak on Radio Jamaica 94 FM. And I'm not sure what's going on over there in Harborview. I saw something where, but you see, the headline, the character story, you would think that's how it started. 63-year-old businessman killed by police in Harborview, but that's not how it started. Maybe that's how it ended. A dispute between two businessmen in Harborview, Kingston, turned deadly on Tuesday, October 6th. According to police reports, 63-year-old Paul Thompson, otherwise known as Pablo, allegedly shot and injured a 76-year-old businessman during a dispute. Police say Thompson also shot and killed the other man's dog. When the police responded, Thompson allegedly opened fire at the police officers, who returned the fire. He was shot and later pronounced dead. The injured businessman was taken to hospital for treatment. Investigations into the incident are continuing. This came out 4 hours ago. So, and then over in Anova, we heard about shooting of two females. What's going on? Why are so many females dying? Or why are so many men, why are men killing so many females? And these are young girls, you know. They shot a 25-year-old in Olympic Way the other day, and then just yesterday, now we're here, last night I'm hearing about the two females who were shot. One is a chef in Hanover. What's going on? Are these young ladies into activities that they're not supposed to be in? And even so, you have no right to take their lives. But once upon a time, I never hear these things, you know. Woman now dead. Nobody killing women. But it's just crazy to know that this is what's happening in our society. We have to put a lid on this. It can't continue. It cannot continue. Nope. It should not continue. And I do hope that they will hold those who are accountable for those who are responsible for it, because gone are the days. Once upon a time, you don't hear of anyone, you know, harming females and children and the elderly. But it's like everything does take a different turn these days. And right now we are learning about two females who were killed over there in Hanover. And it is just sad. And I'm encouraging ladies, don't get yourself involved in any bangarang and any mix-up, because these guys, they're heartless. They are heartless. Whether you're

0: So I'm encouraging females, please be on the right side. Just be on the right side of whatever you're involved in. And I'm not saying that that's the case over over there in Hanover, but we're hearing these things too often now. Too often we are hearing about the murder of our young ladies. Let me just remind you of some other stuff and we keep it going.
1: The longer I live, the more beautiful life becomes.
2: 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Like Mark Twain, I believe age is an issue of mind over matter. If you don't mind, it doesn't matter. How do we navigate retirement, relationship, changing bodies, new responsibilities, and even new dreams?
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2: Oh yeah, still inside Diaspora Daybreak, and I think there's something going on between Judge Judy and Judge Mathis, you know. Judge Mathis has a message for Judge Judy after she told people who don't like America to go somewhere else. He says black Americans built this country through forced labor. So if anyone should be leaving, it isn't us. Do you agree with him? I maybe

0: that's coming from maybe she, I don't know. I've never heard her coming out to say she is, but I'm wondering if she's a supporter of Trump. Because yeah, man, she told them that she said, if you don't like America, leave. But yeah, Judge Mathis is getting all worked up and telling Judge Judy that, hey, if anybody's supposed to be leaving America, it ain't us, it's you. Why? I guess because she's white? Lord have mercy. So they're drawing the race card right here. And now, so that's what's going on between the two judges. Are they real judges, though, or just they're just television judge? They never leave. I'm not taking what's called. Good morning.
1: Good morning, Sir Macron.
0: Sister, Stella, how you doing?
1: I'm fine, thank you. How are you?
0: I am good.
1: Sir Macron,
0: mm-hmm.
1: If they said they want more children, and if they are killing the women, then who are going to get it? How are they going to get more children?
0: They adopt them from foreign.
1: No, that doesn't work. I don't think that won't work.
0: Mm-hmm.
1: They stop killing women. They might go sometime they are far, but thou shalt not kill.
0: Mm-hmm.
1: Because men cannot have children, so if they need more children, why killing the women then?
0: I had no idea. Yeah, it's not looking good from the other day. They're killing.
1: So start 25 years old and now two more again.
0: Yes, and we also want to encourage, Sister Henry, we also want to encourage these young ladies not to get themselves into questionable activities. Because a lot of these killings, you know, they're not a source, so you know.
1: Yes, I mean, know that.
0: You know, they're not a source, so just that we might not know the full story. And at the same time, it gives no one the reason and the right to take another person's life. But we also want to encourage our young ladies and our young men to behave themselves and don't get involved into any questionable activity, because people always come out and say, oh, Henrietta was a nice girl and she not this and she not that. But you don't know.
1: And that is not true.
0: You don't know. Exactly. You don't know. We only see certain things, but that's about it.
1: My mother used to say that you don't have two friends at the same time, because you know, just one at a time.
0: Mm-hmm.
1: Because I got a debt.
0: Mm-hmm.
1: And then, Mr. Markland, we need another hospital for the burn, because when you get bad burn in Jamaica,
0: you have to go foreign. Yeah.
1: So I don't know. I just saying it out that they can hear.
0: Mm-hmm.
1: That the big authority can hear, that they must try.
0: Yes.
1: And what I'm glad for, again, they have the children hospital at Montego Bay. I understand it's too finished. It's too open, to me understand.
0: Mm-hmm.
1: And that is good, that people have to go to Kingston. They can't stay in Montego Bay.
0: Right. All right.
1: So I enjoy myself, you know, Mr. Martin.
0: Oh, yeah, but the party was Monday, right? How was it?
1: It was good. I'm going to send you the pictures.
0: You're going to send the pictures?
1: To let you see how Stella look.
0: What you saying?
1: tomorrow night. I shall send it early. You still get it?
0: Yes, man. Send it, I'll still get it, yeah?
1: So I have to just put your name special, or just put her there?
0: You know what? Just send it to the WhatsApp line. Send it to the WhatsApp line.
1: Okay.
0: And I'll see it. If you send it, no, I can't get it.
1: No, I'm not going to send it. No, tomorrow.
0: Tomorrow. All right, you send it tomorrow?
1: Yes.
0: All right. I almost put message for Markland eyes only. so that means, say, Simon and Dr. Taylor are not supposed to look at it. They must turn their eye past it.
1: Yeah, one must look at it.
0: And me want to see it.
1: It has to arrest that to be

0: Yeah, so we're encouraging our sisters, you know, and yeah, please, please, please, because these debts, them not so. Them not so. And we can dice it as many ways as we want. And some of these guys, they are not taking any checks. Not taking any checks at all, at all, at all. As you diss them one way or another, they're ready to take you out, whether you're a man, woman, boy, or girl. So we are encouraging our young ladies and our young men to stay on the right side, stay on the right side, and just so that you can live a little longer. Because as I said before, these hoodlums, they're not easing up. They're not easing up. And it is just so sad that, you know, they would take you out for whatever reason, you know. All right. So I told you earlier on that I think I have a clip here. I have a clip here, read Judge Judy and what this old black thing and leave America kind of thing is going on. So let's hear from Judge Judy first before we hear from Judge Mathis. Let's get Judge Mathis' response.
1: And this gets political, which I don't mind. I have a house and I have a home. I consider America my home. America has been good to me. I think that it's the greatest country in the world. If you don't like this country, go somewhere else. Don't come to the greatest country in the world, the most successful country in the world, and say, I want to change it. There are other countries that are the something else that you want. Go there. Go there. But don't come into my home. America is my home. Don't come into my home and say, I want to change it. You may say, I want to give more people opportunity. I want to change certain things the way we do business. But we are a capitalist country that revered excellence, that revered entrepreneurship. Next year, and this gets political, which I don't mind. I have a house and I have a home. I consider America my home.
0: That's
1: America
0: Judge
1: has
0: Judy
1: been
0: for
1: good to
0: you.
1: me.
0: Judge Judy said, don't come here and change it. America is her home, and that's all there is to know. But I don't think Judge

0: if you don't like what's going on. Challenge the corporations if you don't like what's going on. Challenge those in the criminal justice system, the prison industrial complex. Challenge them. And after that, like they did, they went to jail during the civil rights movement. That was one of the main tactics to gain, to get support and to change the laws, which is what's necessary. We can't change them white folks' hearts and minds. Can't make them love us, but we can make them obey the law toward us. And so I'm surprised that Judge Judy would feel that way, because that suggests, yeah, suppression of protests. A judge saying suppress protests. Because if they protest and they don't like it enough, and you don't love this country like I do with my mansions and my $200 million, and of course I love it, then you get out. Where he wants to go, Judy? We will go for government leaders who, if you don't like what's going on,
1: we want us to go, Judy. Ain't nowhere else to go but stay right there in America. There's always something happening in America. And of course, what's also buzzing in Jamaica, you know, is that that one point that almost 120 million price tag for the digital building to house NARA. And others are saying that what is out there is that there are many other buildings that they could have outfitted and used. Why digital building? And then the CEO for NARA come out and say digital building is storm resilient, hurricane resilient. It is well built, and in the event of a storm or hurricane, you're going to need somewhere sturdy to function from. That's the stake. Listeners, yeah, you decide, and when they do the math, they're saying over 5 years, that rental could have built some houses, fixed some roads, fixed some schools, put some beds in some of the hospitals. So why spend, Mr. Prime Minister, why spend $120 million on rent or on lease when they say there are other government, there are other buildings that we could use to house NARA? So that digital building, you're not using. Why don't have so much space? Oh, so all this time? Okay, then. So some says that they need funds now, so the best thing to do is to lease up, because when funds running low, you might say, all right, me cut down and rent out part of the building and make some extra money. So that's what's going on. So the government bailing them out. Okay, then. So listeners, lots to talk about. As much as I say, not taking the calls, but it's fun to show. 926-2178, 926-7615, 926-8621 are the numbers to call if there's anything on your mind that you want to share with us this morning. And you've been listening to the news. They're not new for me to share with you. You've been listening to the news locally and internationally. You listen to Beyond the Headlines. You've heard the discussions. So you can always talk and tell me what you hear. Tell me what's going on and what's on your mind. And we will have some meaningful conversation right here inside Diaspora Daybreak. Couples who marry within months are often happier than those who date for years before marriage. Is that true? Or they always say, take time to know her, or take time to know him. The longer you take to marry, the safer it is, because you have given yourself enough time to know this person. But when you take time to know them sometime, it don't work. Testify, because you see, you open your eye and look for me like it's a testify. Wait, so you take time for know them and it still don't work? Like how long? Was it a year, 2 years? How long you took? You took over a year, and then when you say, okay, let's give this a shot, it go haywire. Like how long it lasted? Not even 2 years, eh? Wow. So this thing about taking time to know, it don't work. All right, couples, and we can talk. I don't think we've ever gone down the road of relationship or anything inside Diaspora Daybreak, you know. And like how Freddie did, yeah, we can talk a little love and play some love songs. Couples who marry within a few months of meeting may sometimes report higher levels of

0: of happiness than couples who date for years before getting married. A strong connection, clear intentions, emotional capability, and mutual commitment can help more couples feel confident about taking the next step sooner. Spending more years together before marriage does not automatically guarantee a stronger relationship, because what matters more is how well partners communicate, support each other, handle disagreements, and share similar values and goals. In some cases, couples who know what they want from the beginning may build their relationship around trust and commitment rather than simply the amount of time they have been dating. And that is true, you know. It's like you've been through so much with this person. You said, "Chuh, me and this person been together for years. Might as well." And that might as well might not end well, because there's so much that you've been through, and you just feel obligated that because you've been through so much, this person makes sense to go here. And here they're saying couples who marry within months, I don't know if it's 3, 4, 5, 6 months or whatever, they're often to be happier, because then I think you're still, because maybe you're still in that honeymoon phase, that young phase, so certain things don't really happen yet. Good morning. Good morning.
1: Yes, good morning.
0: Yes.
1: Yes, this is Baby D. Hear what happened now.
0: This is Baby D?
1: Yes.
0: Talk to me, Baby D.
1: When them get together for a couple of certain years,
0: mm-hmm,
1: and they're married,
0: mm-hmm,
1: we don't expect your partner to change.
0: Oh.
1: Their marriage going to change the person.
0: Okay.
1: That's mostly back it up. It's the truth.
0: They expect after how many years they must change?
1: Yes.
0: Okay.
1: So she did have in dirt to be it.
0: Mm-hmm.
1: I looked at him and grab. I see him personally.
0: Same dirty ways. Nothing don't change.
1: We slept on your year right here.
0: That is true.
1: Yes.
0: You put powder upon black, but it's still black.
1: Nothing respect the bad person to change them bad ways. But mm-hmm, it's not going to change.
0: Won't change, eh?
1: No. So I'm just going to go.
0: Yes.
1: For better or for worse.
0: For better or for worse.
1: Mm-hmm. No matter to them, I expect to change.
0: Wow.
1: At that time, you're solidified, but I said, for better or for worse.
0: For worse. So right now, you're going with the worst.
1: Yes.
0: Mm-hmm.
1: You understand?
0: That's yes.
1: The marriage goes, you know, for better or for worse.
0: For better
1: or
0: for worse.
1: So either you take that outside or something, then. But mm-hmm, that's nice. Everything mm-hmm is nice, you know.
0: Mm-hmm.
1: Yes, yeah, so I say go.
0: Same say go, eh?
1: Yeah, man. Somebody never
0: knows
1: you
0: got
1: their brand
0: funeral. Let's go. Me? Their face get a lot of trouble, you know.
1: Me think you say you went.
0: I went to a funeral, but not Durban's funeral. That's not where I met Triple S. No, man. I met Triple S at another funeral. I wasn't at Durban's on Saturday.
1: Well, that go see me car. You can't think it was Durban.
0: Yeah, you know what? They tell people, no. Say, yes, Mark, I need to go.
1: No, but
0: that's
1: what
0: they're going to hear it go. All right. Oh, you want to hear it go? Go on, good man. So why you never go?
1: I mean, they're far from going to walk, looking about
0: the trucks. So why you never go?
1: Me do want to go look, but me see a couple later and everything else. So it's because later in the day. Yes, I'm going so early.
0: Oh, you're going to go there so early? Too early? Mm-hmm. But it's at 11 o'clock, man.
1: Yeah, if it was a little later, like 1 o'clock or so.
0: Oh, you love night funeral?
1: I don't like that. You're glad, you know. You're not, burger man.
0: No, me not. That's why you must marry to me, no.
1: Yeah, okay.
0: All right, thanks for calling.
1: Let's up
0: the... You too. Oh, sorry about that. Good morning.
2: Mark Lund.
0: Yes.
2: Good morning.
0: Good morning.
2: Tell me something.
0: Mm-hmm.
2: Did you sell building? Is it close to the waterfront?
0: Yes, right on the waterfront.
2: All right. Didn't Melissa teach us something about storm surges and buildings on the waterfront?
0: Not that building.
2: Not that building, man.
0: That building they just put up the other day, and as the CEO of NARA says, storm resilient and everything. So they think it is the safest place to put NARA, given the operations of NARA.
2: The operations of NARA. You shouldn't have a building. You shouldn't have them close to the waterfront.
0: Okay.
2: In the event of storm surge, mm-hmm, or tsunami, we can get earthquake and get tsunami,
0: mm-hmm,
2: on the waterfront.
0: Mm-hmm.
2: It is too important an office to be in a zone like that.
0: Okay.
2: It needs to be more inland.
0: Oh, okay. So the NARA's office should be more inland than right there on the waterfront.
2: Right.
0: Okay.
2: The resilience day, if we have any kind of disaster,
0: storm surge and tsunami,
2: very, very, very fast.
0: Mm-hmm.
2: And look on the buildings and waterfront, all those buildings, courts, you name it. This is what the storm surges did to them.
0: Mm-hmm.
2: Storm surge.
0: Okay.
2: Not supposed to be down there.
0: So you're not in agreement with them using
2: No.
0: Is it the building or them what they're paying? Which one?
2: Oh, it's twofold.
0: Okay.
2: One, I think of the danger.
0: Mm-hmm.
2: And two, that's crazy. You have other buildings they can use.
0: For example?
2: The one that Mallowford was in. Is it a government building or they rented it?
0: Mallowford. Which building was that?
2: Something.
0: Oh, okay.
2: That building empty?
0: That building is empty now? That's what I heard.
2: Yeah, mm-hmm. It's fancy and I don't see any activities going on there.
0: Mm-hmm.
2: But I don't know if it is rented or if it is a government building, but there must have other buildings they can use.
0: Right. Well, that's the talk. There are other buildings that they can think of to use other than the Digicel building and at that price tag too.
2: Exactly.
0: I think it's I don't even think it's the building, it's the price tag for the lease.
2: It's too much money to be dipping into the Naira money, and yes, that money could help a lot of people who still on the top all in.
0: Mm-hmm.
2: That's crazy.
0: Mm.
2: Government not thinking, man. No.
0: Not thinking, eh?
2: Mm-mm-mm-mm.
0: You might need to go be one of their advisors.
2: Boy, I am ready, willing, and able.
0: Yeah.
2: That's crazy.
0: Yes.
2: It's our it's the diaspora people start complaining about their money.
0: Mm-hmm. Oh, yes. Lots going to talk because they're going to say, we send the money to do X, Y, Z, and you're going to take 5 million, 500, how many million out of it, 500 million out of it for rent? That don't sound like good business at all.
2: I don't remember which government member said just last week or so that the diaspora wasn't complaining. But the diaspora responding to them and said, no.
0: No, man, the diaspora is complaining.
2: We have been complaining.
0: Anybody saying they're not complaining is not true. The diaspora complaining.
2: Exactly.
0: You know?
2: And then, you know, what's going to happen, God forbid, if we have another disaster.
0: They're not going to send them more money.
2: Just send money like that because they're going to say the fat cats are going to get it. Because what's going to happen with that money that they have, you know, people going to get fat out of it, you know, the wrong people.
0: Oh, the wrong people going to get fat.
2: The wrong people going to get fat out of it.
0: Well, if you see me putting on weight, it's not because I'm not our money here.
2: No, man. Money sit on the stay long, it serves two masters.
0: Yeah.
2: And the people out there, you know, on the duchy and, you know, under the stars same way. It's a thing. Sometimes I hear some people calling on the program and tell you, oh God, I feel it for them.
0: Mm-hmm.
2: They tell you their conditions still and nobody has been to help them.
0: Right.
2: Nobody. Or if somebody come and write up a form, they don't see them come back again. It's crazy.
0: All right. Yes. All right. Well, we'll continue later on. I have an interview to run right here and now. Run into. So we'll talk. Norma.
2: Okay.
0: Thank you.
2: You have a good one.
0: You too. Thanks. Yes, listeners. We will pick up the conversations after this one. But of course, we're connecting with another Jamaican at this time of the morning who is doing good in the neighborhood. Got to say good morning to Uncle Howie. Good morning, Uncle Howie. I know you're up and listening. I know you're up and listening for more reasons than one, not because of your nephew Mark Lamb, but also because any minute now you're going to be hearing your daughter online. So let's just stick and stay in just a little while for Diaspora Connect. And of course, an interview with a Jamaican international model, senior philanthropist, entrepreneur, lifestyle influencer, and a woman's wellness advocate.
3: No, respect. I'm Antoya. I respect and love, man, to all Jamaican, no matter where in the world. One eye, like I own you.

Good morning again, Jamaica. Good morning. Good morning, world. We are still inside Diaspora Fabric. And right now, it is all about Diaspora Connect. We are connecting with our people across the diaspora as we continue to build the Jamaica brand. Yes, the Jamaican brand, keeping you informed and connected to the events, opportunities, and conversations shaping our Jamaican family at home and abroad. As Jamaicans, we are always making our mark, planting our flag on the international stage. And this morning, listeners, this morning we shine the spotlight on a Jamaican international model, senior physiotherapist, lifestyle influencer, entrepreneur, and a woman's wellness advocate who represented Jamaica on the international fashion platform at the New York Fashion Week. And listeners, after more than a decade working as a physiotherapist in Jamaica while balancing life as a wife and a mother and building her career in fashion, she recently stepped onto the international runway at the New York Fashion Week. She participated in shows including Fluid Covenant and the Caribbean Fashion Collective and had the opportunity to be photographed by Getty Images. And listeners, I'm going to let her tell us all that we need to know about her. One thing I can tell you is that me and this young lady, we grew up grew up together. Her father is my uncle and my father is her uncle. That's how close we are. Yeah, that's all I'm saying. So as we speak, let me say good morning to Uncle Howie. I know you're up and listening because you wouldn't have your daughter online at all and don't listen to her this morning and your son. All right, so morning, Uncle Owie.

0: Jamaica. I'm so happy to be here. How are you?
1: I am doing good. You grow out of me, hon. You
0: Can
1: got
0: you
1: your
0: say?
1: fashion runway.
0: Can you say reach a foreign?
1: We see they're foreign, eh? You're not local no more at all, at all, at all.
0: Local no more.
1: International model, senior physiotherapist, entrepreneur, lifestyle influencer, and woman's wellness advocate. Talk to
0: Indeed.
1: us, tell Jamaica, because I know what I want. I won't give them everything. So you tell them. Tell us about your Jamaican upbringing and your roots that have shaped you into the woman you are today.
0: Oh Lord, it was a beautiful childhood. I must say that I thank God for my father. As you say, Uncle Howie, big up to Uncle Howie, big up to Daddy, who had always believed in me, and my late aunt, Auntie Girlie. Lord, she put everything.
1: Aunt
0: When
1: Girlie,
0: I
1: oh
0: say,
1: my goodness.
0: yes, Aunt Girlie always believed in me. She was the one who said, "Me bono no no."
1: Yes.
0: And she ensured that I strive for excellence. And because of that, I went through preparatory school, went to Immaculate High School, and
1: You
0: even
1: hear that?
0: then,
1: Listen,
0: I
1: that's
0: was really
1: preparatory school, you know. And others go to basic school. She went to preparatory. Not even preparatory.
0: preparatory.
1: Yes.
0: Yes, and even then at Immaculate High, I was groomed. I was seen definitely as a child of excellence. I was placed on, as in positions like the ISCF leader. I
1: Right.
0: was even chosen to be, well, nominated to be the head girl also. But I was placed in leadership areas. But all through that, I still had, little doubts about who I am and who I was. But nevertheless, I pushed through with excellence.
1: Indeed, indeed. And
0: Indeed.
1: I mean, while Uncle Howie would have maybe eased up on certain things, Aunt Girlie wouldn't let up at
0: No,
1: all. Aunt Girlie is
0: not
1: not the
0: at
1: one to let
0: all.
1: up.
0: Not at
1: Well, you
0: all.
1: know, with that kind of upbringing, you're able to build a career in physiotherapy while also pursuing modeling. Talk to us about that balancing act, because you're also an entrepreneur, and you're also into women's health, women's wellness. Talk to us about the balancing act and in different parts that actually came together.
0: Okay, so I initially started with physical therapy, and I've been practicing for up to 12 years now. I love it. I love it. It's a joy of just seeing somebody unable to do something and get them to the point where they are able to do
1: To do
0: what
1: it
0: they thought they
1: right.
0: could not have done. And I mean, I pulled from that. And that's
1: Right.
0: how I put myself into pageantry and fashion. So
1: Okay.
0: I was a part of the Miss Universe 2025 last year. And
1: Awesome.
0: when I thought I could not have, I did. Again,
1: Yes.
0: pulling from what I taught my patients also. So it really was, and even from pageantry, it had pushed me into other Miss Bikini International, second runner-up. And then I went again into Miami Swim Week. And then right now we're at New York Fashion Week. So I've been achieving so much from the little things that I've taught my patients over the years, which is you're unable to, but guess what? I can assist you to reach the point where
1: Indeed,
0: you can.
1: indeed. So while you're assisting your patients on the road to recovery, you're also taking some lessons for of your own, because hey, things that I would never dream of you doing, entering a bikini contest. But you know what? I need to talk to Uncle about that one. Look at the boldness. Look at the boldness of you. What, Miss
0: Yes.
1: Bikini? Okay then, I'll go Google and look for the
0: International
1: pictures of them
0: Second
1: and ask Uncle Howie, how come you let Maya out there in her bikini?
0: Oh my
1: But
0: gosh.
1: that is just awesome. And then now you ended up at the New York Fashion Week. What did it mean to represent not just Maya, but also Jamaica, the brand Jamaica, at such a prestigious fashion week?
0: I mean, say as Jamaicans, we always bossy. So it was
1: Of
0: not an issue.
1: course, of course.
0: not an issue for me to even step out, to know that I am not only a Jamaican, but a Jamaican curvy model. I was not necessarily the sample size. I was not necessarily.

0: own
1: Okay.
0: little height. So the bossiness and the Jamaican bossiness come out right there saying no. Because I was not the standard, but I ensured that I was seen more well, more than anybody else that was there. And indeed, let's just say that it worked.
1: It works, eh? You know,
0: Yes, it worked.
1: and I mean, you don't have at one point in Jamaica, there was this thing going on about who is fluffy from who is curvy, that kind of stuff. And not many quote unquote fluffy women or curvy women embrace their fluffiness or their curviness. What does it mean to you to really embrace who you are, your body type, your body size, your curviness, and really put it out there for everybody to see? What was that like for you?
0: Well, I must say that for almost 8 years, I have struggled with polycystic ovarian syndrome. It's now PMOX, which is poly metabolic endocrine ovarian syndrome, right? And it's really just a hormonal imbalance. So some years I'll be very thin, some years I'll be a little bigger, some years my curve will pop a little more.
1: Some years you are more curvier than some,
0: Yes,
1: right?
0: some years I'm curvier than some. And I mean that I had to just reach to a point like, Moya, you have this condition, it's okay. Stop beating yourself up. It no matter what size you are, you can make a huge difference. And you can influence those that are around you. Because there are many women that are suffering with this condition, and they don't even know the first step to take. So I am here saying that, listen, I'm at my curviest stage right now, and I'm going to be that mannequin, that model, that role model for those women out there.
1: And I want to do this. This comes with a lot of self-confidence and self-worth and determination and just to
0: It
1: accept
0: does.
1: who you are.
0: It does. It does indeed. And that was a big thing. So I'm seeing life now as, and I've said this, there's nothing bad that has happened to me, because it was through the polycystic that I'm able to accept me right now as who I am. And it is through that also that woman, I've told my story through pageantry, and I've been able to impact a lot of women and assist them also with just their symptoms and how to decrease it.
1: And how does it make you feel, you know, to realize and I mean that while you were struggling on your own to really accept who you are and to really go out there to being a part of a pageantry, you're not just showing yourself to your family or close friends. You're putting it out there in the world because these fashion shows are not they're internationally acclaimed and international broadcasting events where people all over the world have their eyes on you. Millions of people. I mean, what kind of mind frame you had to be in to really get to that level of boldness?
0: Oh wow, I must say again, we thank my upbringing that they have always put me on the stage. I was always like, when I was small, I was dancing, I was performing at JCDC. So these things, I know about it, and strangely enough, I loved it. I really loved performance. So my mindset was just do what you used to do when you were younger and enjoy it even more. Enjoy it even more. So nervousness,
1: Indeed.
0: yes, it will come and it will go, but just use it to propel it.
1: There you go. Use it to prepare you.
0: Right.
1: Listen to if you're
0: Yeah.
1: joining us, we are connecting with Ms. Moya May Nanan, a Jamaican international model, senior physiotherapist, entrepreneur, lifestyle influencer, and a woman's health wellness advocate. And that is the reason she's here this morning talking to us about her curviness and, of course, she being a part of the New York Fashion Week. Not only that you're into all those things, but you are a mother, you are a wife, you have your career, and you also have your personal ambitions. How do you balance, just as though you balance the different areas of your professional end, how do you balance these things that takes a different perspective, a different

0: different approach, because this, when it comes down to motherhood, your marriage, and that kind of stuff, it is, this is not on the runway. This is at
1: no.
0: home. This is to your children or your daughter, your kids, and this is also to your husband. So talk to us about that private side of you. How do you, you know, make sure that you're not robbing either. You're not robbing the professional side of you or the personal aspect side of you. How do you balance all of these and make it happen?
1: Because I ask myself that same question sometimes. But guess what? It gets done. It really gets mm-hmm. done. And I must say that my husband is very supportive. He's very supportive
0: awesome.
1: With my
0: mm-hmm.
1: dreams. So big up to Mr. Mm-hmm. Nanan. He is
0: all right,
1: super.
0: Nanan. Mm-hmm.
1: Also, my kids, they're older and mm-hmm. they understand what mommy is
0: right.
1: doing. I must say, Nan, I've always said this, I've been inspired by them also, because mm-hmm. my pickney, them, you call them bare-faced pickney, them bold.
0: Mm-hmm.
1: They
0: wow.
1: are bold. And mm-hmm. they know who they are. And when
0: right.
1: I noticed them, that in them, the first time I noticed, I was like, no, I need to come to their level.
0: Mm-hmm.
1: I need to bring myself up to their level.
0: Yes,
1: there is no way that I can have such bold children and just,
0: mm-hmm.
1: you know, be as shy with certain things. So
0: right,
1: I must
0: right.
1: say that as it pertains to balance, there's some time management going on, definitely.
0: Yes,
1: we have to
0: right,
1: ensure.
0: Right.
1: But for the days that I'm unable
0: mm-hmm.
1: to do certain things,
0: mm-hmm.
1: I'll just say, okay, let's just take this a day at a time. And I'll try
0: mm-hmm.
1: again tomorrow.
0: Right. I like that. Take it a day at a time. And if you can't get it done today, then you'll always try tomorrow. And then having that support system, your husband is there, your kids are there supporting you. I mean, so even if the world not rooting for you, cheering for you, you have your own cheerleaders.
1: I do.
0: How important is that as it relates to you getting out there, doing your thing, representing, and knowing that, hey, the support system is there?
1: Listen, there are times that you may feel like, oh wow, I'm here by myself, but no,
0: mm-hmm.
1: Just a phone call to say, and
0: yes.
1: even before this interview, I must say, my husband came in the room and he said,
0: mm-hmm.
1: you have 2 minutes? I said, okay, we can talk. He's like,
0: yes.
1: I am so proud of you. No
0: mm-hmm.
1: matter what, either I'm proud of you. I'm proud of the fact that you're putting yourself out there. I know you've always wanted to do this. And
0: mm-hmm.
1: I am here for you. One more than we need.
0: All right. There you go. There you go. That pep talk. That pep talk before you
1: just
0: get
1: that.
0: On the stage. That pep talk before you get on a photo shoot. That pep talk before you even get an interview like this. Really, really helps. And
1: as
0: it relates to women's wellness advocate, what are you advocating for?
1: Again, the condition that I suffer with, the PCOS,
0: okay.
1: well, now
0: mm-hmm.
1: PMOS,
0: mm-hmm.
1: I want my woman to realize that even though it can be, I've heard stories where women, they can't move, they can't function, and how it affects their mental health.
0: Mm-hmm.
1: But I want to really push with using movements to
0: right.
1: assist to decrease symptoms. And when
0: mm-hmm.
1: I say movement, we're looking at just walking.
0: Right.
1: Walking. I'm not
0: mm-hmm.
1: asking for any brisk walking, but just
0: mm-hmm.
1: walking from one place to the next, from the top
0: mm-hmm.
1: of the street to the bottom. That
0: mm-hmm.
1: has shown that it assists with your insulin resistance. There's
0: okay.
1: so much in this condition that we can speak
0: mm-hmm.
1: about. But
0: right.
1: I advocate for women with the PCOS and to get them moving so that they can decrease their symptoms.
0: Awesome, awesome. So ladies that are up and listening, get up and start to move. Yes, man. Put away the remote, walk to the TV and turn it on and go back on the bed. Walk and turn on the fan, walk and turn on the AC. Do everything. You need to be moving, because as you may hear from Maya, that really, really helps. So you are stepping into your second chapter. What are we talking about here?
1: Second chapter. I'm stepping into, I call it the Moya 2.0, the evolved
0: okay.
1: self, right?
0: Mm-hmm.
1: Where
0: mm-hmm.
1: I intend to do a whole lot more brand deals.
0: Oh,
1: I'm actively looking for brands that will be willing to work along with me right now.

0: I want to push myself a lot more in the local market.
1: Okay.
0: Internationally, I am actually looking to be signed by possibly a curvy agency, an agency that work
1: What
0: with
1: you're
0: curvy money.
1: saying with curvy
0: Yes.
1: money, yeah. No,
0: Yes.
1: no slim models or agents or anything. Your agent must be one that representing curviness, all right? That's what we're talking about.
0: Yes.
1: That's what we're talking about. And I love that, you know, because as you mentioned, we all need to embrace ourselves, embrace our image, embrace who we are. You know,
0: yes.
1: we're all unique. There's only one Maya. There's only one Markland. You understand what I'm saying? So we
0: That's
1: need to
0: exactly.
1: embrace who we are and represent accordingly. What does making your mark as a Jamaican woman mean to you? Because, you know, yes, we have this thing about us. And it's not just about being Maya May, but you want people to know that, hey, I'm not just Maya May, the curvy one. I am Maya May, mm-hmm. the Jamaican. Talk to us
0: right.
1: about that Jamaican brand, that Jamaican pride.
0: Okay, so far I've actually done research,
1: mm-hmm.
0: and I really haven't seen much international models that are curvy. Jamaican international models.
1: Okay.
0: So
1: they're most on the slim side.
0: Right. So I am pioneering something that I can't
1: mm-hmm.
0: even see right now. I
1: mm-hmm,
0: wish I
1: mm-hmm.
0: could say that, listen, this is step A, B, C, and
1: right.
0: D. But
1: right.
0: I am willing to step into the unknown, and
1: mm-hmm.
0: it is from there that I think that the mark will be made.
1: Mm-hmm, mm-hmm.
0: Right.
1: And you know, given the food that we eat, the yam and the banana and the dashini and the cocoa and all these sweet stuff that we consume, we should have more curvy women out there on the runway. You know, come to think of it, because they're out there.
0: You are so correct.
1: No, man. Yeah, man. And people would wonder, Jamaican women don't eat. All these slim girls we see in the Miss Universe and all these things. But when you check it out, on the other hand, yeah, someone
0: mm-hmm.
1: out there in the boy, they're very, very curvy. Yeah,
0: they're very
1: what I would say. So we're supposed to have more curvy women out there on the runway, come to think of it. Well,
0: mm-hmm.
1: if it's even Maya May out there representing Jamaica, we are very proud of you, and we're happy that you put aside your fears, your inhibition, and you say, you
0: yes.
1: know what, I got this, and I'm going to show it to the world that, hey, you can be curvy and be at the New York Fashion Week just the same. You can be curvy and be photographed by Getty Images. You can be curvy and be a brand ambassador for a particular product. So the sky is the limit. What mm-hmm. would you say to women who feel it's too late to start something new?
0: Oh, this one, I must say that just start. I mean,
1: just
0: it's something
1: start.
0: That we've heard over and over, but
1: mm-hmm.
0: it's the truth. Just start.
1: Mm-hmm.
0: Don't think
1: mm-hmm.
0: about it. Just start. I was talking to my friend recently, and I said to her that sometimes we just need to start, then
1: mm-hmm.
0: we will get step two. Then we'll get
1: right.
0: step 2.5. But
1: right.
0: it doesn't come until we just start. And that's
1: awesome.
0: My words to everybody. Just start.
1: Just start. Curvy
0: mm-hmm.
1: or not, just start. But what about those who are not curvy but want to be a part of the curvy the curvy era? They just need to start eating more yam and banana and dumpling.
0: Oh my God,
1: that
0: sounds like they need to go to the dietitian for advice accordingly.
1: Oh my goodness. What's next for Maya? When you're not, and yeah, what's next for you?
0: International.
1: Mm-hmm.
0: I'm just thinking international. Again, I want to work along with my brands, my local brands. I'm actively
1: mm-hmm.
0: looking for brand deals,
1: mm-hmm.
0: brand ambassadorship. And
1: mm-hmm.
0: but my aim is to go into the international market, including
1: right.
0: Europe. Now,
1: okay.
0: Europe doesn't seem to have, you know, that much curvy models,
1: mm-hmm.
0: but I'm pushing to
1: okay.
0: go there,
1: there you
0: and
1: go.
0: To ensure
1: there you
0: that
1: go.
0: I make my mark there.
1: And I like the same words that you said to those who are listening, just start. Maybe it is a Maya May Nanan that needs to start a curvy Miss Curvy Universe in Miss Curvy Universe UK, Miss Curvy Universe Toronto, Miss Curvy Universe New York or Japan or China, wherever, or Africa. Maybe it

0: is the more you may who needs to really just start a pageant, not necessarily waiting on someone to
1: Right.
0: identify her and put her out there, but to start that curvy pageant, because as you said, you don't have many curvy pageants out there. So
1: Right.
0: if you have the curvy pageant Miss Jamaica, you can have the curvy pageant Miss CARICOM, and get all the curvy ladies from all the Caribbean islands showcase the curviness. But in Jamaica, they don't want to see all of them. You know Jamaican men, right? They love Jamaican men.
1: The
0: All this
1: Jamaica
0: is them
1: men.
0: carrying on. Oh Jesus, Jamaican men love their curvy women. So I don't know why they're hiding their curviness. Be like more your main nan and ladies, and get your curviness on the runway. You know,
1: I
0: put
1: think
0: aside the
1: so
0: fear
1: too.
0: and the inhibition. When you're not on the runway, when you're not being the entrepreneur, when you're not advocating for the women, when you're not being the physiotherapist, when you're not doing all that you need to do professionally, what do you do for Moya May? How do you relax? How do you unwind?
1: I journal. I enjoy journaling. And with
0: Okay.
1: journaling, what I do, I write down all my things that I'm grateful for. And then I start dreaming after that.
0: Okay.
1: I'm writing down everything that I want to see happen in my life. And it relaxes me. It puts everything into perspective. And it just gives me the opportunity to know that, listen, you can do all things.
0: Right. And as you mentioned, you can do all things. How do you balance all of this? Because hey, we know church people, you know. When them see the curviness on the runway, Sister Moya, Sister Moya, oh Jesus, as a church, I saw Sister Moya on the runway. And mighty God of Daniel, I can't believe it's Sister Moya putting everything out there like that. Talk to me.
1: Right. I mean, yes, you're gonna hear that. You're going to hear that. But I believe that this is something that I have been called to do, and I'm going to go ahead and I'm doing it well.
0: That's
1: Me and
0: right.
1: my God talk, and we are going to do it well.
0: And from young God talking, young God good,
1: Right.
0: everybody else can't be silent. You understand me?
1: Thank you.
0: Because this
1: Amen.
0: is a journey with you and your Lord and your family. And as I said, once you have the support, then that's all that you need. Because when you're out there doing everything all by yourself, you know, boy, it can be daunting. So when you have the support of husband and children and extended family, and know
1: Right.
0: that I know you're out there, then please make sure that the next time you're running away, you're on the runway, next time you're strutting your stuff, you curve yourself out there, I am right here at the what you call that seat right beside the stage where you walk on. What is that stage? Side stage?
1: Right. Or you can call it the seat beside the
0: Yes, man. Make sure I am right there. I don't miss you. Because there'll be so many curvy ladies walking around to identify. Oh, yes, see Maya there. And take pictures and say, Uncle Howie, guess who missed you a while ago? Yes, man. Maya May Nanan on the runway.
1: Thank
0: Maya, I am so proud of you. I had no clue because my
1: you.
0: producer, Shabba, we are finding everybody and then tell me that, oh, you have an interview with so-and-so at whatever time it is. So it is so good to know that you're up this morning and we're catching up and talking to you. And I'm very proud and happy that, you know, you're out there doing your thing, representing yourself, your family, and of course, by extension, brand Jamaica. So as I said, you said it earlier on, you said to the ladies, just start, Moya May Nanan, you just need to start a curvy competition locally, do one in the region, and find those countries that have the curvy ladies. And start that curvy pageant. And of course, you have me as your support to be right there cheering you on and a whole lot more. Nice talking to you, my friend. And of course,
1: Thank
0: just
1: you.
0: keep it going. And I'm sure Uncle, we're very proud of you. Wherever Uncle
1: Oh.
0: Dad, Uncle Neville is, you know, say he's proud of you. And
1: Oh.
0: wherever Aunt Gertie is right now, oh, she was so proud of you this morning.
1: Oh, guys, thank you. Thank you so much. I appreciate it.
0: Anytime, anytime, Moya, anytime. I'm so happy to be talking to you this morning and to see. So you grew out of my hand till you all up on my runway of foreign.
1: I run down a firing, indeed.
0: Listen, running away from us, but of course, one thing about you is that the Jamaican flag is flying so high because you are a real Jamaican curvy woman.

0: Spirit. That is it.
1: Okay. Yes, your parting word for the listeners. Anything you want to say before you go? How do we stay in touch? Lord have mercy. I know to stay in touch with you, but that's a bit selfish. Tell the listeners. Others want to see you. Others want to track you, know where you are, what you're doing, what you're up to. Tell them all the follow you.
0: As I put everything on Instagram, you can definitely message me or even look at my Instagram page, which is Moya_me. So that's MOYA_MAYE.
1: Right.
0: I'm so also
1: Moya
0: on TikTok and
1: underscore
0: Facebook.
1: Me. And you're also on TikTok and Facebook.
0: Right.
1: All right. So we'll see your face and we'll see you TikToking away. Good to know. And of course on Instagram it's Moya MOYA_MAY, like the month, but put an E at the end, and that's where you get Moya May. Alright, so I know where to find you, and now the world knows where to find you, and that is good, because we're going to be pushing you and supporting you. And as I said, just start that curvy pageant and the rest will follow.
0: And I agree, definitely.
1: All right, Moya, talk to you later, love. We catch up.
0: Thank you.
1: All right, and Uncle, we hide for me. You here?
0: Most definitely will.
1: Okay, bye-bye. That's it, listeners, right here inside Diaspora Daybreak on Radio Jamaica 94 FM, connecting with Jamaicans at home and abroad, those who are slim and even those who are curvy. And that is the reason we just spoke with Moya May Nanan, of course, a Jamaican international model on the curvy side. She's also a physiotherapist, an entrepreneur, a lifestyle influencer, and she's also an advocate when it comes down to women's wellness. So as you heard it from her, listeners, just start and the rest is follow, as you will keep it locked to Radio Jamaica 94 FM.

0: All the Jamaicans, we say good morning to you, whether you're curvy or not. And you know, I tell you, when you come onto social media, the things that come across your timeline, when you think of a place known as Vietnam, Vietnam has the world's skinniest population. So Moya, if you're thinking about a curvy pageant, Vietnam, yeah, take right, cross it off your list, because it won't happen on that side. It won't happen on that side because Vietnam, that's where you have the world's skinniest population. I think I could live there. Although it comes to them, looking at these men, they think I'm fat. 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
2: 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Let's jump right into it. Got to take the first 10 requests so we can play some from the WhatsApp line, all right?
3: See, don't find us too.
2: So the first 10 I'm going to take and play, and then jump over to the WhatsApp after the replay of those 10, so we can keep a balance. They say I'm taking too many calls from the callers, and then not being able to play much from the WhatsAppers. So here we go, getting the first 10. Good morning. All right, gone. Good morning.
4: Good morning, Markland.
2: Yes, morning.
4: Can you play, you can get it if you really want, that Jim Kitsamis?
2: You can get it?
4: If you really want.
2: Get
4: and
2: it
4: good
2: if you
4: want. Tomorrow, I like her interview.
2: Oh, you like her interview?
4: Yeah, love it.
2: Okay.
4: Love it.
2: All right.
4: You so know who calling? This is Joy.
2: Joy, you're going to the Curvy competition?
4: Yeah, man. the age of the one,
2: though. The age of the one. All right. Thanks, Joy. All right, good. We'll do that for you. 94, good morning.
5: 94, good morning.
2: Yes.
5: Freddie Jackson.
2: Mm-hmm.
5: Your perfume, you don't know about the song, right? Because he died today, you know what I mean?
2: Yeah, man, he died. Yep, yeah, he went. Yes. Which one? They want the perfume?
5: Yes.
2: Perfume? Okay.
5: You know it, right?
2: No, I don't know. Which one? I don't know.
5: The number one song, man.
2: Number one song?
5: Yes.
2: All right. There are so many that are number one, but we'll find one.
5: All right.
2: Okay, thanks for calling. 94, good morning. Good morning.
6: Yeah.
2: Mm-hmm. Your song?
6: Okay, thanks for calling. Yeah,
2: what's your song, sir?
6: Hurricane Natty by Jimmy Cliff.
2: Hurricane?
6: Hattie.
2: Hurricane Party?
6: Hattie.
2: Hurricane Hattie?
6: Yeah, Jimmy Cliff.
2: Jimmy Cliff, okay.
6: Yeah, man.
2: Not a problem. 94, good morning.
7: Morning.
2: Morning, 21778, yes, morning.
7: Yeah, I'd like to play a song by Third World, 96 Degree in the Shade.
2: 96 Degree in the Shade by Third World. Coming up, yeah. Good morning to 7615.
8: Morning, my boss.
2: Yes.
8: My year, you'll have to go out. Y-O-U apostrophe L-L. You'll have to go, Tom Jones.
2: You'll have to go.
8: Tom Jones, sir.
2: Okay, Tom Jones. Will do.
8: See you.
2: You to my brother. 8631, good morning. All right, go back to 2178, good morning.
9: Good morning, Martha.
2: Morning, sir. Your song?
9: Yeah, I want anything from anything from Barry Salmon.
2: Anything from Barry Salmon. All right.
9: Yes, all right.
2: We'll do. All right, Junior in Adelphi. 7615, good morning.
10: Yes, sir. Mm-hmm. Back again, sir. Mr. The man who loves the Stitcher songs.
2: Uh huh.
10: Yeah, Broadies, Big Broadies, and Wireways. Big Brother and Fine Ways. You'll tell me Stitchy.
3: Another problem?
10: Thanks much.
3: Okay, let's jump over to 8631.
11: Arian.
3: Morning.
11: One more try by George Michael.
3: One more try, and that's done by George Michael.
11: Yes.
3: Okay, thank you, sir. Good. Jump over to 7615. Good morning.
12: Good morning.
3: Yes.
12: Luciana, God give the strength to face another day.
3: Luciana, God give the strength. Thank you, Sister Stella.
12: Thank you, too.
3: All righty. And the last one, I think. 2178.
13: Good morning. I'd like to make a request.
3: Go ahead with the request.
13: Ebony Eyes by the Stylistic.
3: Ebony Eyes?
13: Yes, by the Stylistic.
3: Stylistics?
13: Yes, sir.
3: All right, I think I'm going to, let me see, I can squeeze another. Let me see. 1, 2, 3, 4, 5, 6, 7, 8, 9, 10. That's it. 10 songs. To play right here and now inside the requester segment. And after we clear these songs, we'll take 10 from the WhatsApp line. So just in case you didn't get to call in, you can also try via WhatsApp and see if you'll be a part of the first 10 so we can play your songs too. You can get it if you really want it. That's the only way you're going to get it. If you really, really want it, right here inside Diaspora Daybreak on Radio Jamaica, as we make the time.

styles that we got going, eh? The groovy little thing that we got going, we love it. Do you love it? 225 right here inside Radio Jamaica. From Freddie to Barris. And from Barris to George Michael.

is the sound of George Michael at 2:30 in the morning. Once we're through playing those who called in their songs, we'll jump over to the WhatsApp line and play another 10. But for right now...

Hey, Chef Kamal, good morning to you. Chef Kamal over there in New York City, good morning. Make that Brooklyn to be exact. Hope all is well on your end.

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Making the time 2:45. If you're just waking up, we say good morning to you.

Oh, yes, the sound there of Lieutenant Stitch, and I tell you, you know, they talk about you more when you die, and they even play you more when you die, because I'm getting some requests coming off the WhatsApp line for even Freddie Jackson.

1956. Died October 5, 2026, I tell you. American R&B singer and songwriter, Freddie Anthony Jackson.

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He kept his love life very private. 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

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Just a little bit more. That's all I'm asking for. Just a little bit more. Can you do that? At 3 o'clock in the morning? 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Just a little bit more. As we meet the time, 3 o'clock in the morning, let's take care of some biz and come back with some more of your selected songs. But I love this one. Freddie and Melba Moore. 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

Right, everyone is welcome. You know, when you listen to some of these love songs, you know, and then you find out that some of these, especially the male singers, they weren't married, they live a private love life, and then even some of them at the end, they come out and say, hey, I'm not who you thought I was. You know, when you hear the songs that they sing, and you just think that, hey, they're singing about their special woman who is a female, or they're singing about, you know, that special lady who is a female, only to find out that boy all this time, the songs that you end up loving and think that, you know, it's a nice song to play for your girlfriend or your wife, they were really singing about their man. Holy cripes. Lord have mercy, because all these love songs, you would think that Freddie was, you know, married, or he was, you know, into girls and have a lot of girls, but no wife, no kids. What do you make of that? What do you make of that? See? I leave it, as they say in the book of Psalms, yes, Selah, pause and ponder. That's all we can do. That's all we can do. Just pause and ponder. Playing from the WhatsApp line, a few more to go. Yes. All the 3 o'clockers, good morning to you. Hey, Jacko, good morning, bro. Yeah.

you make me wonder, I tell you. And then, you know, when you go behind the scenes, no pun intended, when you read a lot and, you know, check things out, then you hear about interviews that were done and you go back to articles and stuff like that, you know. All that new day's coming soon. Oh, how I wonder. And even though he was, you know, linked to different women in the industry, like Patti LaBelle and Melba Moore. What? Somehow he never got married. All the plans that we made. And for many in the music industry, they thought at one point that he was really with Luther Vandross. But the question remains the same. Everybody's wondering about his sexuality. His response in one interview was that, and this is the interview he did back in 2012. He said, "I've never had to explain myself to my mother. God will judge us for who we are and what we do. So I guess all we can do is pause and ponder." Well, for decades, rumors circulated due to his bachelor status and close professional ties to male producer Paul Lawrence. Where is so much that, that we see? No kids, no wives, out of the age of 70. And to date, nobody can confirm. Go from bad to worse. Seems it's all. But all we know for sure is that he gave us some great love songs. Who was he singing to? Who was he singing about? Well,

sorry or forgive me. One day you might need a favor from that same person again, and it won't be there. So never take a friend or anyone for granted.

0: seem as if it's a lovey-dovey morning this morning. The songs they requested on the WhatsApp line. I guess it has to do with the fact that Freddie died yesterday, right? Or the day before yesterday.
1: Hello.
0: Listen to this one.
1: May I speak to Barbara?
0: Hmm.
1: Barbara, this is Shirley. You might not know who I am, but the reason I'm calling you is because I was going through my old man's pockets this morning, and I just happened to find your name and number. So woman to woman, I don't think it's being any more than fair than to call you and let you know where I'm coming from. Now, Barbara, I don't know how you're gonna take this, but whether you be cool or come out of a bag on me, you see, it really doesn't make any difference. But it's only fair that I let you know that the man you're in love with, he's mine. From the top of his head to the bottom of his feet, the bed he sleeps in, and every piece of food he eats. You see, I make it possible. The clothes on his back, I buy them. The car he drives, I pay the note every month. So I'm telling you these things to let you know how much I love that man. Woman to woman, I think you'll understand.

0: woman to woman, they do it uptown, they do it downtown. Yeah, they fuss and fight over their partner. But you know, listeners, let me ask you this question, and be real, be honest, be honest with me. Think about it. I'm gonna take care of some bills and come back. Think about it. Does knowing the Because I know you're all listening. Okay, does finding out a love song was written for a same-sex partner, does it change the way you feel about the song? So you're listening to a song like "You're My Lady," done by Freddie Jackson, and if you found out that that song was really written for his male lover, you know, or a song written by Sam Smith, and that song, you fell in love with that song, and then you found out that he really wrote that song for his male partner. Does it change the way you feel about the song? Does it change the way you receive that song? You can talk to me. Tell me how you feel about that song, as a song that you fell in love with, but only to find out that it was written for a same-sex partner. 926-2178-926-7615, 926-8631. You can hit me up right after these messages.
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Whether it's sharing a hug with a friend you haven't seen in a long time or sharing a meal, Grace has been there. So let's keep making these moments together, because rest assured,

0: 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And bullying, no have no space. 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
2: Oh, yes. What's going on?
3: Where are we?
2: Okay. All right. What's going on? Okay. All right. Okay, can you hear me now? Okay, good. All right. All right, so we're here. Yeah, we're here. I know what was happening just now, but listeners, yes. So I asked the question earlier on. I mean, does it change the way you receive the song? Does it change the way you hear the song? Do you still sing the song if you find out that the song that you fell in love with was really written for a same-sex partner? 926-2178, 926-7615, 926-8631, the numbers to call. It's now 333. You can also send me a WhatsApp. Good morning. Okay, nobody there. I guess you're blinking for too long. Let me jump over here and see. Good morning. I don't care who or what the record was made for. Let people do as they please. I am concerned about the lyrics of the record and not the singer gender. Coming from Derek in Peckham over there in London. All right, Derek, I hear you. No, it doesn't change for me. The fact that the words are beautiful and I love them, I just put myself in that place and just enjoyed. Not at all, Mark Lynn. A song is a song. It's just the same way some people don't celebrate Valentine's because of the way it all started. Let me jump over here. Good morning. Yeah, morning.
4: Yes, sir.
2: Uh-huh.
4: Tell me some Luther Van Joss and Teddy P. They were
2: I couldn't tell you. I couldn't tell you.
4: Luther was.
2: I can't confirm.
4: Oh. Mm-hmm. Why? My life for the justice time from long time.
2: Mm-hmm.
4: Them time I was in my 30s.
2: Mm-hmm.
4: And I remember those times I was in my 30s in the 80s, 90s.
2: Mm-hmm.
4: For the Jackson.
2: Okay.
4: Yeah, man. So no, that it has been revealed. Why am I think?
2: Nothing has been revealed. Nothing has been revealed. It is just that it is simply stated that he was never married, never have any kids, but nothing has been revealed as it relates to his sexuality.
4: I thought you said it was a male partner.
2: No, I never said a thing like that. Therefore, it's Gilead Trouble. Now, I'm simply saying that it was not revealed whether he was gay or not. The question is still hanging out there. Who was he singing all these songs to? The fact that he wasn't married and his love life was never made public.
4: Okay,
2: and nobody can say he was either with he or she.
4: Okay.
2: Mm-hmm. So, but I'm asking the question. Finding out that a song is done for a same-sex partner, does it change the way you feel about the song or receive the song?
4: No, sir. I mean, I sing it too.
2: Okay.
4: If the song sounds good, why with me?
2: Okay. All right. Not a problem.
4: Look here, the lady, I'm all Moy, Moya, May.
2: Mm-hmm.
4: She's keeping a corporation thing, is it?
2: No. Mm-hmm.
4: A corporation.
2: Nope.
4: Like a contest.
2: No. She entered one.

0: Sorry, I think a person called that you mentioned something about a contest.
1: Oh. All right.
0: Listen, love.
1: Yeah, man. Thanks. 926-2178-926-7615-926-8631. It really shouldn't matter who the singer wrote the song for. If you like the song words and the tunes, if the song is suitable for your situation, then hey, so be it. Mm-hmm.
2: Guess it's true, I'm not

0: seem to go to plan. I don't want you to leave, will you hold my hand?
1: Then, of course, the backstory concerning Sam Smith. I'm not the only one. The theme for his album, of course, this album was inspired by his love and crush.
0: But darling, stay with
1: on a straight man, you know, but I don't think the man knew about it. The things that you get in interviews, eh? Lord have mercy. So when he's saying, stay with me, it wasn't about a female that he was singing to, eh?
0: Deep down I know there's no...
1: But songs we get to love and appreciate, don't it?
0: But you can lay with me.
1: So does it change the way you receive the song?
0: Oh, won't you?
1: Finding out that, hey,
0: with me.
1: It wasn't done for who you thought it was being done for?
0: Oh.

0: WhatsApp line is busy. If I find out that the song was for another man, I'm not singing it again. Okay. So if you find out the song was being done for another man, you're not singing it again. I hear you, WhatsApper. Good morning. Not much, Siki.
1: Yeah,
0: take it easy.
1: Yeah, you don't feel this song. Yeah, you have the voice in my phone.
0: Take your time, man. I say, go.
1: Yeah.
0: So if you found out so this song was written for another man, or you stay with the song? Still like it?
1: We like this song because you don't know you can't play if your woman said it. That's a love song, but you don't have a really rate the idea of our brand. But
0: you know rate the idea?
1: No. you know, but it's a love song.
0: It's a love song.
1: And you know, love song, they really sing special for the man maybe sing it for a man special, you know, but you know, we have the love song, them as a general.
0: You are singing it for your woman.
1: No.
0: Say, no matter who him sing it for, who him write it for.
1: Yeah, and the music, then when you use it, you can't use it, look your woman said it.
0: Okay.
1: You know, what I said to you? All right. And we feel like something to done about it. I buy a red stripe beer. And when, before I could have pulled the red stripe beer, I'm looking at it. A beer Mara, something like Mara tonight. Right now, me have it. Me even call up and watch up in your seat. I say, all right, when you find them something, if you carry a beer standard, you can't see, say, no pull it, or nothing. Damn it, tamper it. So when all them things are fine now.
0: You bring it back to where you purchase it.
1: Yeah,
0: next time you buy Heineken, how you drink beer? And I suppose that no Heineken you supposed to drink?
1: Me? Yeah, but right now, you know, me not too good in the direction there again, you know.
0: If anything you buy and it is not.
1: Hold on, by right, the company should not feel some pressure for them.
0: By right, what you should have done is taken it back to where you purchased it from. You can't just carry it. You can't buy a bottle of beer at a store or a shop or a bar and take it, and because it's not good, you take it to Red Stripe, the company itself, or to Beer Standard. What you have to do is to take it back to where you purchased it from, and then they take it from there. That's what they're gonna direct. They're gonna say, boy, you can't come here with that because they never buy it from we. We don't know where you get that from. But if you can go back to the store with your receipt, and even if you have a receipt, but you can say to the person who purchased and they know you say, yes man, remember you come here last and buy the bottle of beer. Then you might have a case. But just to take it from take it to another place, another establishment or whatever, then no, it's always best to take it back. And I'm not sure if you had a receipt, if it's a supermarket or what, because then they normally have known the receipt that
1: they always have their
0: disclaimer, no refund or exchange, only within the 7 days, and you must present the receipt. So you can look at the receipt and see what stated on it, and then you can take the actions from there.
1: Yeah,
0: but these things do happen from time to time. But next thing you buy Heineken, yeah? Clearer. and your caliber, I'm going to say Heineken you drink.
1: Yeah, easy.
0: Alright.
1: No, you just say something. But why me not going to really say nothing about it? Yes, I lie a bit, but me not lie still. That man is agreeing all the way, yes. But me not really in favor of nobody if you say, boy, yeah, you know, me that man, right now, I can't me just say green because you don't know you're on a pandemic in a certain lifestyle and your friend, them say, race, you just go your friend.
0: It is a race.
1: And it used to come down and I want 15. If I want to 15, say, race.
0: You just go race.
1: Yeah, but on a reaction, me definitely, you understand, they get up and just love no party off of my own or. To no family member, me love no party.
0: Okay.
1: I love Pete, was just come down and assist him.
0: Okay.
1: Yeah.
0: All right, no worries. Respect.
1: Big up yourself.
0: All right, respect. Okay, and the WhatsApp line busy. Yes, knowing Jamaican men, no sir, not in their cabinet. No, it don't change me. I love the song, changes my impression of the singer, because you like the song first and later great reveal about the singer, but the song remains special. Okay, so the singer, you kind of think twice more about the singer, but not the song. All right, Marklin, I don't care who sing it, for I love the lyrics. Auntie Jackie in Crawl Riversdale. Good morning, Auntie Jackie. Nice hearing from you this morning. All right. Back to the WhatsApp line. No, me now listen to this. I won't listen to the song anymore. Okay. But when you hear the song from the radio, go turn off the radio or cock your ears. Or maybe you might not request the song anymore, but I'm not. How are you going to stop yourself from hearing the song? Lord have mercy. I tell you, my listeners are something else now. My listeners are something else. Does it change the fact? Does it change how you receive the song? Finding out that the song was meant for someone else or someone of the same sex and not necessarily another woman in terms of a male singing the song. You can take it to Red Stripe, to any store. They'll replace it. That happens more often than we know about it. Uh-huh. Okay, I thought you would have to take it back to the store purchaser. You can't take it straight to Red Stripe. Okay, so Siki, somebody just messaged me and said you can't take it straight to Red Stripe. And they will exchange it for you. All right. Okay. Let's see what else happening here. Okay, hold on. There was something. There's always something happening in it. There's always some interesting things that we can share with you. Oh, at 3:45 right here inside Diaspora Daybreak, let me jump over here and tell you something, because there's some interesting things that you learn as you go along. And of course, one thing we love to do is to share same with our listening audience. Yes, yes, yes, yes. We got to share them with our listening audience. Have you heard about the man that this is just crazy.

0: This is just crazy. How do you get charged for this? A Texas man turns himself in after killing his imaginary friend. I tell you, waste of time. All right. Well, what will he charge for? What will they charge him for? Turning himself in after killing his imaginary friend. All right. School just opened. Right. School, we're back in classes these since what, September 7th. But there are some schools. And one would think that, you know, some countries don't have, don't have institutions that are so old. But did you know that there are some schools that are so old, many moons ago? In Curacao, there's a school that is 85 years old, opened as Peter College, the island's first public secondary school, 85 years old. In Montserrat, there's one that is 98 years old. Traces of the boys' grammar school in the island's first secondary school, Montserrat Secondary School in Salem, 98 years old. St. Vincent and the Grenadines, their grammar school in Kingstown is 118 years old, opened with only 13 students and became the first institution in the country to turn 100. In Suriname, there's a school that is 139 years old, still teaching on the same site where it opened. And in Antigua and Barbuda, there's the Antigua Grammar School in St. John's, 142 years old, open with about a dozen boys, they say. In Guadeloupe, there's a school that is 143 years old, open inside a former military hospital. Wow. And over in Belize, Wesley College, Belize City, opened as a St. George's School, the country's first high school, 144 years old. Then there's one in Martinique, moved to Fort de France after Mount Pelee destroyed Saint-Pierre in 1902. It's 145 years old. Then in Grenada, there's the St. Joseph Covenant in St. George's, 151 years old, founded by the Sisters of St. Joseph. And then there is one in Cuba. All right, this one opened as the Havana Institute of Secondary Education, 163 years old. There's also one in St. Kitts and Nevis, 165 years old. Its roots go back to the St. Kitts Nevis Grammar School, opened in 1861. And then there's a school in the Bahamas, the St. John's College in Nassau, 165 years old, opened as the Diocesan High School, the country's first secondary school. Then in Dominica, Covenant High School, 168 years old, opened its doors with six students. Then in St. Lucia, St. Joseph's Covenant Secondary School, opened, founded by the Sisters of St. Joseph. Well, it's 172 years old. In Guyana, there's a school known as Queen's College, Georgetown. Began with a first class of 15 boys, now 182 years old. Then there is a school that is 190 years old over there in Trinidad and Tobago, St. Joseph Covenant, Port-au-Prince, opened by the Sisters of St. Joseph of Cluny. And then in Haiti, there's a school founded 12 years after independence. It's 210 years old. And then there is in Barbados, there's the Combermere School in St. Michael, 331 years old, opened 81 years before the United States existed. And then right here in Jamaica land we love, Woolmer's School in Kingston, founded by John Woolmer, Will of May in 1729, which is 297 years old. Those institutions are so old. Good morning. Hello. Morning.
1: Quickly, one thing we want to say, me if you say, and 2 minutes, me at that number.
0: Uh-huh.
1: All right. You see, this song was Red, Gold, and Green.
0: Red, Gold, and Green, uh-huh.
1: You know, so that song was banned totally.
0: Why?
1: All right. Play this song when me hang up. You know, so that song as plain for my ear one party night, say, you are my lover, not my brother. Play this song and listen to it.
0: You are my lover, not my brother?
1: Yeah.
0: Who sing that song, the Pyramid?
1: Why, Jad?
0: Oh, you mixed me up, man. I thought you were talking about the one done by Pyramid. No, come back a pyramid.
1: They say, "You are my love and not my brother, red, gold, and green."
0: Oh, the one by Boy George.
1: Yeah.
0: But they didn't know who was Boy George.
1: Me don't know. I hear about him.
0: You're not sure.
1: Me never got in granite. I hear me.
0: Okay, Boy George was Boy George, you know. Okay then. So if you hear him say "lover, not my brother," you can understand Boy George was Boy George.
1: But now people in love with some song and they never know, listen to the rest.
0: They say, but that one is straight though. That one is straight though. I pyramid this.
1: All right.
0: Just before we go for devotion. This is not the song he's talking about, huh? I mean, no, say, come back a pyramid, they depend on that.

sound there of Kabaka Pyramid, and as I said, that's not the one he's talking about, because that the sound is straight like an arrow. We are also in National Heritage Month, the month of October. So many things to observe this month. I thought September was busy. Oh my goodness. October is even busier. Still inside hurricane season, National Heroes Month, National Heritage Month. Resilient people with a proud heritage. We're also into Domestic Violence Awareness Month, Correctional Services Month, Breast Cancer Awareness Month, Down Syndrome Awareness Month, Lupus Awareness Month. Oh yes, Oral Health Month, Mental Health Month, Dyslexia Awareness Month, Cybersecurity Awareness Month, Black History Month in the UK. And talking about heroes now, did you know that there are 6 countries with iconic monuments of the right excellent Marcus Messiah Garvey? Oh yeah. The vision and legacy of Jamaica's first national hero, right excellent Marcus Messiah Garvey, extends far across the globe. Execute this lyrics, God, but don't tell it for what. From civic parks and public squares to prestigious institutions and national monuments, Marcus Garvey's message of Pan-Africanism, self-reliance, and black pride continues to inspire communities worldwide. So if you're in Kingston, Jamaica, you'll see his bust at the National Heroes Park. Yes, enough, you know where we mean. Hear me now. If you go over to Emancipation Park, you'll see another bust of the world. Marcus Messiah Garvey. If you are in St. Anne, you'll see a statue at the St. Anne Parish Library. If you are up at Mona, at UWI, there's another bust of him. If you go over to Trinidad and Tobago, Harris Promenade Historic Park, Promenade Park, that is right there in San Fernando. If you go to Barbados, Bridgetown, Barbados, Marcus Messiah, Marcus Garvey Amphitheater is right there. If you go to London, at the Brenton Museum and Archives, you'll see him there. If you go to Washington, D.C., United States of America, at the OAS Hall of Heroes, his bust is right there. If you go over to New York City, there's a Marcus Garvey Park. Yep. If you go to Ghana, Accra, Ghana, the Black Star Square, Independence Square, he's there too. So just so you know, the vision of a vision and legacy of Jamaica's first national hero in this year Heroes Month and Heritage Month, the right excellent Marcus Messiah Garvey extends across the globe.

Oh, yes. Jamaica's first national hero.

0: Sister Walters in Moko Clarendon. Good morning to you. Girls are going to be having a peer festival this coming Saturday. Never heard of a peer festival before. I know about Yam Fest and Jerk Fest. You've got yourself to blame. I tell you, right. But they're having a Moko Peer Festival. October 10 at the Lennon High School. Is that right? Moko Peer Festival. It is time to pray, listeners. But I just saw something. Let me ask. Let me ask Can Run. Let me ask Can Move. Let me ask Can Move. Let me ask and keep it moving. It is said that most women lose a good man due to bad advice from their jealous friends. Ladies, this one is for you. The Kenya Times, from an article posted as a wise man, it is said he's saying that a husband claims some women end up losing supportive partners after being influenced by their envious friends. So ladies, this one is for you. Is it true? Most women lose a good guy due to bad advice from their jealous friends. As we make the time, 4 o'clock in the morning, stand by for devotion.
1: Mommy, I don't feel good.

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0: as we bring the curtains down. Thanks to all of you this morning for being a part of Diaspora Daybreak. Big thanks to Moya May Nannon,
1: where the broken shall be,
0: the curvy diva, yes.
1: Oh, yeah, we're under.
0: Producer Celise Pinnock, thank you, Lady P. And to all you lovely listeners, those who took the time to participate, and those who just stayed right there listening. Remember that no matter how many miles separate us from the land of our birth, you're never a distance from the presence of God. You have been placed where you are for a divine purpose. Carry your culture with pride, walk in your faith with confidence, and step into each day knowing that the same God who watched over your homeland is already standing in your tomorrow. Keep shining your light. Keep pressing forward, and remember, remain anchored in the Lord. Have I not commanded thee? Be strong and of good courage. Be not afraid, neither be thou dismayed, for thy Lord thy God is with thee whatsoever thou goest. I know the thoughts that I think towards you, said the Lord, thoughts of peace, not of evil. Thoughts to give you an expected end. As we go, the Lord shall preserve our going out, and as we come, he shall preserve our coming in from this time forth and even evermore. Whatsoever things are true, things that are pure, things that are just, things that are lovely, things that are honest, things that are good report. If there be any virtue, if there be any praise, think on these things as we ask the Lord to watch over a global community as we gather together on a daily basis for Diaspora Daybreak. We ask that you bless every listener, Lord, every family, every household, every endeavor represented across the miles. Grant us favor in unfamiliar places, strength for the journey, and a deep peace that surpasses all understanding. Protect your family and friends, your loved ones and our children, both near and far. And let your grace guide us as we step into this brand new day. For those who are going off to bed, sweet sleep. And for those who are waking up, grant them courage, wisdom, knowledge, and understanding to navigate the day ahead. In your name we say, amen, and some say amen.

0: There's a miracle with your name written on it. Receive it in the name of Jesus. That miracle could be a good report from the doctor. That miracle could be that new contract you've been waiting on.
1: As a river of miracles flowing.
0: That miracle could be
1: a river of miracles.
0: A good outcome, a good result from that examination.
1: You say that.
2: A miracles flowing.
1: There's a
2: river
1: miracles flowing.
0: That miracle can be anything you want it to be. Claim it in the name of Jesus this morning. You know what you need, right? Mm-hmm. Claim it.

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1: Jamaica goes to work.
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1: With a big 94.

0: and tell at least many of these conversion, tell some or all or most of the condition that were laid to them. I need to emphasize this. The conversion that you and I are examining, we do not always hear the totality of the step or the condition that they took, because it depends on at what point the person teaching the prospective convert, at what point in that person progressing toward Christ, at what point did the person teaching him list those conditions that were yet to be taken? One person might be told to believe. Another person might be told to repent. Another person might be told, hear, believe, confess, and be baptized. It doesn't mean that you meet some condition and some you don't have to meet. All the condition must be met. But not all of the time do we, are we privy to everything that the preacher said to the prospective convert. Ladies and gentlemen, so
1: on that note, you know, because it happens on both sides of the equation, if I can call it so.
0: You're correct, brother.
1: Right, because even when we look at the cases of when the question was asked before Christ died, and was buried and resurrected, you realize that the answer came in what may on the surface look like different ways, but always pointing back to the same thing. So in one situation, it was called the law.
0: That's right.
1: In another situation, it was the commands.
0: The command.
1: We are told the prophets.
0: That's right.
1: You know, you are told some specific things.
0: Yes.
1: You know, even when the rich young ruler had come.
0: That's right.
1: He was alluding.
0: Yes.
1: He was on the right path in a sense. Oh, I have done these things since I was a youth. What was he talking about? The things that were in the law, but he was mentioning specific things.
0: That's right.
1: And so that everything is not spelled out.
0: That's right.
1: Doesn't mean that you're talking about something different. But what is interesting is that when you get to the other side of the equation, the other side of that delimiting wall and mark, is that it may talk about hearing and being baptized, as you said, with the implication being that you believe, but it didn't spell that out.
0: That's right.
1: Then you have the umbrella terms like repentance and confession of Christ, where it may not come out in a specific passage.
0: Very important, brother.
1: What we know.
0: A point too, right along there. You know, the Bible, and I'm hoping in one of the lessons in weeks to come, we will have a lesson on that. The Bible speaks about the obedience of faith.
1: Yes.
0: So you may have a passage that emphasizes that the prospective convert is told to believe. Mm-hmm. That is to have faith.
1: Yes.
0: Now, the writer of the New Testament, the inspired writer, along revealing God's will to us, explain that faith must of necessity comes with obedience.
1: That's right.
0: You see, and some of that we will need to get into.
1: Right.
0: Go on, Brother Webb.
1: And so it becomes very important for us not to get confused.
0: Yes.
1: Because an aspect is mentioned or emphasized.
0: Yes.
1: You know, but what dramatizes it is that every single time somebody asks a question along this line, how should I be saved? How can I get eternal life? You know, how can I get myself redeemed?
0: Yes.
1: consistent

0: Specifically, it mentioned things and it never took you back to
1: To
0: the
1: the
0: law
1: law.
0: and the commands
1: Never.
0: and the prophets.
1: Never,
0: Yes,
1: you see.
0: and
1: But
0: statutes.
1: when we ended, Brother Webb, there was a passage, and you had quoted, I believe it was a Philippian
0: Yeah,
1: jailer.
0: we were looking at Acts chapter 37,
1: Yes.
0: chapter 38, Acts 8.
1: Acts 8,
0: Right.
1: verse.
0: And I think we had looked at the fact that, the eunuch didn't understand,
1: That's right.
0: right? And I think
1: He
0: we
1: asked the
0: picked up,
1: question.
0: right?
1: I'm reading this. Is the prophet speaking about himself or some other person? And then,
0: So what we see now is that as they continued,
1: yes.
0: then in verse 38 it says, and as they went on their way, they came unto a certain water,
1: Yes.
0: and the eunuch said, "See, here is water. What doth hinder me to be baptized?"
1: Quite instructive, Brother Webb, is find the verse where Philip preach unto him Jesus.
0: Verse 35.
1: Yes.
0: Then Philip opened his mouth and began at the same scripture and preached unto him Jesus.
1: After that was after the Ethiopian nobleman asked the question of whom speaketh this?
0: That's right.
1: You see. So
0: So you want me, let me pick up at verse 34.
1: okay, brother.
0: And the eunuch answered Philip and said, "I pray thee, of whom speaketh the prophet this? Of himself or some other man?"
1: So the preacher coming in now.
0: And Philip opened his mouth and began at the same scripture and preached unto him Jesus.
1: What Philip preach, brother?
0: Jesus.
1: What Philip preach?
0: Jesus.
1: Now, quite striking. The other question now that the Ethiopian nobleman going to ask when he saw the water.
0: And as they went on their way, they came unto certain water. And the eunuch said, "See, here is water. What doth hinder me to be baptized?"
1: No, but there is nowhere there that tell that Philip preached baptism.
0: That's right.
1: What did Philip preach?
0: Jesus.
1: Jesus.
0: Yes.
1: And you know what we gather from there, brothers, you would have seen that. If you preach Jesus Christ, you must preach baptism.
0: That's right. That's right.
1: You cannot preach Christ in a truthful,
0: Complete.
1: complete way and leave out baptism.
0: That's right.
1: And that passage is one that is very clear, very plain.
0: Yeah.
1: Go.
0: Can we really appeal to the audience? I mean, you have woken up this early in the morning.
1: Yes.
0: This is a powerful thing,
1: It is.
0: because there are so many persons who will say, "Baptism, that's not important.
1: That's right. That's
0: Just teach about Jesus."
1: Yes.
0: But what we see here is that when you teach completely about Jesus,
1: You must teach
0: you must teach
1: baptism.
0: baptism.
1: Yes.
0: Brother, can we indulge a little?
1: Please,
0: Because
1: brother, please.
0: the reason why you can't separate
1: Yes.
0: baptism from Jesus is
1: Yes.
0: that when we talk about Jesus,
1: Yes.
0: we talk about the death, burial,
1: Burial,
0: and his resurrection.
1: resurrection, yes.
0: And baptism is that which aligns us to the death, burial, and resurrection of Jesus
1: Brother
0: Christ.
1: Webb, I have a way of saying it. There must be a solidarity between the prospective convert and our Savior Jesus Christ. The baptism. According to the book of, we need to throw that passage out, Romans chapter 6, verse 3 through verse 6, will show the connection between Jesus Christ's death, burial, and resurrection and the sinner becoming dead to sin. That passage of Romans chapter 6, verse 3, 4, and 5, and 6 will help you, ladies and gentlemen, to understand how important it is in God's sight that every man, every woman this side of the cross must be baptized to be saved. And this is why we hear Peter, the inspiration, telling us that Peter preached Jesus to the Ethiopian nobleman. The other question from the Ethiopian nobleman was, here is water, what hinder me to be baptized?
0: Yes.
1: Yet there is nowhere in the passage that tell you that Peter preached.
0: Philip.
1: Philip preached baptism. But you see, what the passage is teaching us is that if you are going to preach Jesus Christ in his entirety and truthfulness, you must preach baptism. In fact, you must be baptized in order to have your sins washed away, cleansed by the blood of Jesus Christ.
0: That's right.
1: Ladies and gentlemen, we have just been informed that our time runs out, so we look forward to having you back with us next week on this program and seeing you in our worship service this coming Sunday, if God is willing. Thank you so very much.
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0: And on that note, we made the time of 4:31. 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
1: I'm Nigel Wilkinson, welcoming you to this Wednesday edition of Back to the Bible with Bible teacher Dr. John Neufeld. So, did Jesus really take on God's wrath on the cross? Well, today, as we continue our series, The Mysteries of the Cross, let's listen to Dr. Neufeld as he addresses the subject of satisfying the wrath of God from Romans chapter 3, verse 25.
2: Not long ago, I and my colleagues at Back to the Bible were in India. Wonderful young Indian Christian and a pastor had agreed to ferry us around to our appointments. I sat in the front with the opportunity to talk with this young pastor. We'd hardly gotten to know each other when he asked his first question. He had recently had a conversation with a friend who told him that Jesus did not suffer the wrath of his Father on the cross. And then he said, "Would you tell me what you think?" The question of what happened on the cross is of no small interest to Christians. Recently, it has become quite popular to say that if the Father poured out wrath on his Son on the cross, that would be a form of child abuse. And in recent years, the question of the place of the Father's wrath is being challenged from a number of sectors, even from those who claim to be Christian. In their book, The Lost Message of Jesus, authors Steve Chalk and Ellen Mann say the following. The fact is that the cross isn't a form of cosmic child abuse, a vengeful father punishing his son for an offense he has not even committed. Understandably, both people inside and outside of the church have found this twisted version of events, they say, morally dubious and a huge barrier to faith. Deeper than that, however, is that such a concept stands in total contradiction to the statement, God is love. If the cross is a personal act of violence perpetrated by God towards humankind, but borne by his Son, then it makes a mockery, says Chalk, of Jesus' own teaching to love your enemies and to refuse to repay evil with evil. Well, that's the end of the quote. You can see what's being challenged. First, the authors challenge the idea of a substitution, one life given for another. And second, the authors strongly claim that the concept of love and the concept of wrath are

inconsistent. Now, there are a number of ways to respond, and first we might ask, does the Bible teach that God has wrath and that he exercises his anger against not only sin,

It's an obscure claim found somewhere in a corner of the Bible. Indeed, in almost every single one of the 66 books that make up our Bible, there are examples of God's wrath. Let's start from the beginning. In Genesis 6, God says he is determined to make an end of all flesh, and then he sends a flood to kill every single human being, with the exception of Noah and his family. In Exodus, the Bible's second book, God sends a series of 10 plagues on Egypt, with the final one resulting in the killing of all of their firstborn. Next, in Leviticus chapter 10, Nadab and Abihu, two of Aaron's sons, offer unauthorized incense on an altar, and according to verse 2, fire came out from the Lord and consumed them. Indeed, God's anger is portrayed as so severe that Aaron, the father of the two young men, was forbidden from letting his hair down and tearing his clothing, which were traditional signs of mourning. God will not allow Aaron to even mourn the objects of his wrath. Next, in the book of Numbers, it's filled with examples of the wrath of God. Number 16, a man named Korah and his followers are consumed by God as the earth opens up and swallows them. God is demonstrating his displeasure with rebellion. And in chapter 25, Phinehas, the grandson of Aaron, kills a man and a woman for openly sinning against God. And God responds by saying that Phinehas' act turned back his wrath, for if Phinehas had not acted the way he did, God would have consumed all of the people of Israel. In Deuteronomy, rebelling against God is defined as the way of death. In Joshua, the entire book is given to fighting against God's enemies. I could go on and on, one book after another, and in each one, a further example of the wrath of God. Indeed, it might surprise the listener to know that even in the book of Song of Solomon, a song of pure sexual love, there is a reference to the wrath of God. And lest we think this matter ends in the Old Testament, think again. As I have frequently said on this broadcast, no one spoke about hell more than Jesus. He spoke of it as a place reserved for the enemies of God. He spoke of it as in terms of its endless duration and its endless suffering. This is found in all four gospel accounts. And then the book of Acts presents Ananias and Sapphira being killed by God for lying to the church. The book of Romans begins by stating that the wrath of God is right now being revealed in this earth. And again, we could go on and on. Indeed, as far as I know, only 2 and 3 John in the New Testament contain no examples of the anger or judgment of God. Of course, the last book in our Bible, the book of Revelation, presenting the picture of, in Revelation 19, verse 15, of the return of Jesus, it says, "From his mouth comes a sharp sword with which to strike down the nations," and then it goes on to say, "He will tread the winepress of the fury of the wrath of God Almighty." Now, it would take an entire broadcast to show how it is that the wrath of God and the love of God are not inconsistent at all. After all, do we really think that on a human scale, a human being who would never exercise anger is virtuous? What if we met someone who lived next to the Buchenwald concentration camp and remained serene and lacking in anger? Would we think it loving not to show anger in the face of evil? Now, let me not chase that thought down. I want here only to make the point that if you argue that it is inconsistent, that a loving God should be filled with wrath, you're actually rejecting the God who is portrayed in just that way in almost every single book of the whole Bible. But now let's ask the next question. What actually happened at the cross of Jesus? Is the cross the location of the greatest expression of the wrath of God in all history? Is this holy place the outpouring of the fury of an incensed and angry God? Did Jesus really suffer a horror much greater than all the suffering of sinners in hell? Let's look at the evidence. I'm going to break this down into four sections. In the first section, I want to ask the question of how often Jesus suffered. Then in the second section, we'll consider why Jesus suffered. And then in the third section, we will consider the scriptural evidence for Christ experiencing the anger of God on the cross. And then finally, we'll consider what all that means for us who believe. So let's start at the beginning. Did the sufferings of Jesus simply begin on the cross, or was suffering a part of his entire earthly existence? I know that it's become quite common for people to speak about the laughter of Jesus, and I know of one book that was dedicated to the humor of Jesus.
He's often presented as a man of great joy.

man that would be fun to be around. Now, I have no doubt that Jesus knew joy and laughter, but the overwhelming biblical account of Jesus is the one presented to us in the prophecy found in Isaiah 53, verse 3. He was despised and rejected by men, a man of sorrows

0: and acquainted with grief. Sorrow and grief were so prevalent in the life of Jesus that it is these elements, says Isaiah, that become the overriding expressions of the life that he experienced. Let's see if we can follow that line of thought. Imagine the sufferings and temptations we face. None of us will ever know his suffering in this regard, because as you and I know, that when we give in to a temptation, it's as if a boil has been lanced. The pressure is off. Yes, we feel guilt afterwards, but the weight of the temptation is gone. Because Jesus never gave in to temptation, even in the smallest matter, the suffering of bearing up under the crushing load of satanic temptation was real and felt. Or consider Hebrews 5 verse 8 that tells us that although he was a son, he learned obedience by the things he suffered. Jesus knew all of his life that what it was to bring his human will always in submission to the will of his Father. We might consider the psychological suffering he endured as people accused him of being in league with tax collectors, prostitutes, and other degenerates. We wonder about his brothers who turned against him and did not believe. His hometown at one point in time tried to murder him. Indeed, he was a man of sorrows whose most familiar human emotion was grief. The fact that he exhibited joy in the midst of all of this is overwhelming. Now, let's consider why it is that Jesus suffered. Here we need to consider Isaiah 53 verse 10. Yet it was the will of the Lord to crush him. He has put him to grief. There are those who point out that the term here for the will of the Lord carries with it a sense not of the reluctant will of God, but of the determined will of God. See, no matter how we try to dissect this, and even find it distasteful, God the Father determined in his heart that in accordance with his unchanging purpose, that he would will that his Son should suffer. And so, who is it that caused the Son to live a life of sorrow? And who is it that caused the Son to be crushed on the excruciating cross? The overwhelming biblical response is this: God the Father caused this to be.
1: This is Back to the Bible, Bible teaching you can trust. Do you listen to us on a regular basis? Heard anything that's impacted you and your journey of faith? You know, every day as we minister to thousands of listeners, coast to coast and beyond, with God's Word, it's great to hear from so many of you of how He's speaking directly to you. Here's some feedback we received from a listener. They said, "I'm new to my walk with Jesus, and your program has helped me greatly. I don't have a large Christian support network, and if I have questions, it's hard to get answers. So this program has been a great help." Yes, it's because of the financial commitment of so many of you that we can reach believers and non-believers with God's Word every day. It's because of faithful supporters we are able to offer our daily broadcast, heard on radio and online, free of cost. So please continue to partner with us financially and prayerfully so that the good news might be declared and continue to impact lives. Now, let's get back to the Bible with Bible teacher Dr. John Neufeld.

Son to suffer. Now we come to the heart of the matter. Did Jesus really suffer the wrath of God on the cross? As we have already noted, some find the idea of the sufferings of the Son bearing up under the righteous anger of the Father to be distasteful, inconsistent with the love of God, and if it were true, would be an example of cosmic child abuse. But before we answer these emotional charges, let's see what the Bible has to say. Romans 3:25, speaking of Christ's sufferings on the cross, says, "Whom God put forward as a propitiation by his blood." You know, this word in the Greek is the word hilasterion. There is no modern English equivalent to this word, and so many Bibles simply insert an old English word, propitiation. But what does the word mean? To propitiate means to placate someone's anger. Imagine an abusive, ill-tempered individual. You never know when they might suddenly go off, and so the man's wife does all she can to make the home such that her husband won't suddenly go crazy. She makes sure that food is ready on time, the kids are quiet, all the toys are always picked up, anything that will propitiate his anger. Now, the minute we hear that, we're shocked. How can this be a description of the God of the Bible? It sounds more like a description of some of the pagan gods of old who were impetuous, and you never knew what they might do next. And so you developed a whole series of superstitions and incantations and so forth to try to avoid their fickle and temperamental nature. You try to propitiate them. Because the use of the word propitiation seems so shocking, an effort has been made to see if the word might mean something else. Some Bible translations use the word expiation instead of propitiation. Now that word simply means to remove sins instead of to remove anger. Others suggest that the term might refer to the mercy seat in the Old Testament. So in that way, Romans 3:25 might say, God presented Jesus as the place where God and man are reconciled. But as hard as some try to get away from the meaning of the word propitiation, the context of the book of Romans simply will not allow that kind of a translation. In Romans 1:8, in Romans 2:5, in Romans 3:5, God is characterized as a God of wrath. The wrath of God is being revealed, says Romans 8. Because of our sinfulness, each one of us is storing up even more wrath of God, says Romans 2:5. So that the longer we live, the more opportunity we have to increase the settled anger of God against us. It's horrifying. And Romans goes further. God is absolutely righteous to inflict wrath on human beings, says Romans 3, verse 5. And that's why Romans 3:25 is so important. Where does all that wrath or all that anger go? According to the Apostle Paul, all that anger was poured out on Jesus, whom God set forward as a propitiation. Or when God poured out his anger,

sense, like that even in the slightest. The God of the Bible, this God who truly exists, he is not subject to bad moods. God's holy wrath is a settled wrath that rests for all times on evil. God's anger is aroused by only one thing, and that is evil. And so God's anger is principled. It's predictable and a controlled anger. It's principled because it's motivated by righteousness. It's predictable because it's always the same. Sin is always met by God's anger, and it's controlled. It's directed at sin and the sinner, and not like a nuclear bomb that wipes out everything in its path. Now, according to Romans, the reason why God has not demonstrated his wrath in times past is because the cross of Jesus was already a certain thing. God knew that his righteous anger would pour out onto his son in the future in the time he designated. Now, one more important point. It's not just here in Romans 3:25 where the word propitiation is used of the cross. The same thought is also expressed in Hebrews 2:17, in 1 John 2 verse 2, and in 1 John 4 verse 10. So let's see if we can express the matter in the way that it is clearly expressed in our Bible. The altogether righteous God, whose holy righteousness cannot tolerate sin, set forth his Son as a bloody, horrifying sacrifice, on whom he poured out the fury of his wrath for human sin. And there on the cross, Jesus became the object of the Father's displeasure with sin, the sin for which God had patiently stored up his anger from the fall, and it was this stored up anger that was poured out or unleashed onto Jesus on his cross. I wonder if there are any words that can be marshaled into service that might describe what Jesus experienced on the cross. The physical horrors of crucifixion, the mocking of his enemies, and the abandonment of his disciples pales in comparison to what he suffered under the hand of his Father. Matthew, in Matthew 27, verse 46, records Jesus as crying out to his Father, "Why have you forsaken me?" See, it's important that we understand what he meant. It does not mean that he was surprised to be forsaken of God. After all, when he was in the garden, he was quite aware that he was being offered a cup. And everywhere in the prophets, that cup is the cup of wrath. Even Job, in Job 21, verse 20, speaks of the cup of the wrath of the Almighty. Jesus was more than aware of what awaited him on the cross. And it was this awareness that caused him to sweat drops of blood in the garden. The physical strain of anticipating such an outpouring of righteous anger was so great that his blood vessels in his forehead were literally bursting under such a strain. And when Jesus prays, "Why have you forsaken me?" he's quoting from Psalm 22, verses 1 to 2. In that psalm, the psalmist cries out that the help he requires from God has taken longer than he has anticipated. And that's exactly what Jesus prays. He, in his human nature, did not know how long the anger of God would be poured out. And then as he hung on the cross, hour after hour of wrath fell on him. In essence, he was praying, "Why have you forsaken me for so long? When will it end? Is there yet more of the weight of God's wrath against sin that I must yet bear? Why must this suffering go on for so long?" And that's why the cry that John records in John 19:30 is so significant. It is finished. He has fully drunk the cup of the Father's wrath. The anger of God is satisfied and abated. The payment for the sins of those who would look to Christ is paid in full. Nothing more is required. It is finished means that the matter of God's righteous anger against our sins is now fully satisfied. And so I have left the matter of what this means to the very last. At the very least, the sufferings of Jesus makes me want to love Christ in a way that I did not think possible. You know, I, for my part, want to hear more about the sufferings of Christ. Indeed, I would want to glory in his sufferings. For what wondrous love is this, O my soul? O my soul, tell me everything I might learn of the cross, for in this is a love that cannot be expressed in any other way than to stand at the foot of the cross and to weep tears

0: of inexpressible thankfulness and joy. You know, added to this is a settled assurance for all who hope in Christ that God is not angry with us at all. I might look at my own sins and be overwhelmed at what my sins deserve. But for every one look at myself and my sins, I would take 10 looks at the cross of Christ and find that my soul is satisfied in Him. And in this, all lovers of the cross find themselves welcomed in the presence of an altogether holy God. And with this, I understand the cross is the place where wrath and mercy meet. God so loved the world that He gave His only Son as a wrath-bearing bloody sacrifice that everyone who looks to Him might live. I know that I will never be asked to suffer for my sins, for one has suffered in my place.
1: Dr. John, I know you're passionate about this message. We've talked about that, and I know you believe this is a message that needs to be heard more and more. But why?
0: You know, one of the things that I find is that whenever we don't teach a Bible truth, the next generation believes it but has no reason for it, and the next generation after that finds it openly challenged and actually accepts the challenge. I think we are in danger in our day not having taught this sufficiently, that there are individuals who are confronting us to no longer put our confidence in Christ Himself and what His cross means. And so we have no hope of escaping the wrath of God. As I said to my Indian friend when we were talking, if Christ didn't bear the wrath of God on my behalf, then I guess I still bear it. It's that important.
1: Thanks for joining us today here on Back to the Bible, a ministry of Back to the Bible Broadcast Jamaica, made possible through the faithful support of listeners and friends of this ministry. 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

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And bullying, no have no space. 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

0: Good morning and welcome to Farm Talk here on Radio Jamaica 94 FM. It's Farm Talk in Sunny Side Up. And of course, this is the way we start our day every weekday morning, engaging with our farmers and our fisher folk, telling their stories. And we're very happy to be able to do that. The Global Alliance says it's critical to apply an equity lens when looking at food systems transformation. Low income and racialized communities are more likely to experience the compounding effects of rising food prices, inflation, and climate change. We cannot truly create, they say, more healthy, equitable, and renewable food systems without exploring issues of structural racism. We have lots to share with you. And of course, part of sharing is ensuring that you are part of the dynamic of sharing as well. Good morning, Derek.
1: Good morning.
0: How are you today? Your constituents missed you. They were asking about you. Did you have a good vacation?
1: Very good vacation.
0: All right, fantastic. Well, we're very happy to have you back. All right, so just had to break in there to say good morning to Derek, as if he wasn't sitting in the seat before I started. But good to have you back, my brother. All right, so we have our children's agri-trivia competition. Before that, we share our tips and we have our agri-news, our song of the day. We have calling farmers from the JIS. We have our farmer profile, and this morning we should be heading over to the breadbasket parish of St. Elizabeth to join Claudine Beckford, a beekeeper. And later on in the morning, we also have more conversation for you. We have the rural report, and we then have Farming Today with Caribbean Chemicals. And this morning, we're going to do their feature in two parts. We will start with the hydroponics farmer, Mark Mongal of Kellett's Clarendon, who was awarded the 2026 ECA Youth in Agribusiness Award for Crop Production at this year's Caribbean Week in Agriculture. And for that conversation, he will be joined by Dane Parker, Senior Agronomist. And then later on, Caribbean Chemicals expanding into the Dominican Republic, and we will have Graham Dunkley, Managing Director of Caribbean Chemicals, joining us for that segment of the program. So we do have quite a bit to share with you, and we look forward to engaging you in conversation as well. We have set aside some space for you to engage us in conversation. But before we get to those conversations, let us give you first our tips. So this morning, our focus is on the health benefits of stinging nettle. Do you know what that is? Do you know what this is, Derek? Stinging nettle? Cowich.
1: Oh.
0: Yeah, yes. Now, stinging. Yes. Stinging nettle is a nutritious plant popular in Western herbal medicine. It may reduce inflammation, hay fever symptoms, blood pressure, and blood sugar levels, among other benefits. Stinging nettle, Urtica dioica, has been a staple in herbal medicine since ancient times. In fact, ancient Egyptians used it to treat arthritis and lower back pain, while Roman troops rubbed it on themselves to help stay warm. Its scientific name comes from the Latin word uro, which means to burn, because its leaves can cause a temporary burning sensation upon contact. Now, if you grew up in the rural area, you know exactly what we're talking about, because if you used to go out into the bush, as some people would say, then you might pick up a little bit of that on your skin, and it was not at all pleasant. But we're sharing with you the health benefits of the plant this morning. Stinging nettle actually contains many nutrients, vitamins A, C, and K, as well as several B vitamins. It has calcium, iron, magnesium, phosphorus, potassium, and sodium, which are all minerals. In terms of fat, linoleic acid,

palmitic acid, stearic acid, and oleic acid. It has all of the essential amino acids. It has the polyphenols, camphorol, quercetin, caffeic acid, coumarins, and other flavonoids. And it has the pigments beta-carotene, lutein, luteoxanthin, and other carotenoids. And what's more, many of these nutrients act as antioxidants inside your body. Now, we don't have a lot of time to spend on it, so I'm giving you just a few of the benefits. One, it may reduce inflammation, and inflammation is your body's way of healing itself and fighting infections. However, chronic inflammation can inflict significant harm. Stinging nettle harbors a variety of compounds that may reduce inflammation. In animal and test tube studies, stinging nettle reduced the levels of multiple inflammatory markers by interfering with their production. And in human studies, applying a stinging nettle cream or consuming stinging nettle products appears to leave inflammatory conditions such as arthritis. And that is research-based. So they did the research and they have come back with the information. For men, up to 50% of men under age 51, or men age 51 and older, have an enlarged prostate gland. Now, an enlarged prostate is commonly called benign prostatic hyperplasia, BPH. And scientists aren't sure what causes it, but it can lead to significant discomfort during urination. Well, interestingly, a few studies suggest that stinging nettle may help to treat BPH. Animal research reveals that this powerful plant may prevent the conversion of testosterone into dihydrotestosterone, a more powerful form of testosterone. And stopping this conversion can help to reduce the size of the prostate. It can be used to treat hay fever. And hay fever is an allergy that involves inflammation in the lining of your nose. Stinging nettle is viewed as a promising natural treatment for hay fever. Test tube research shows that stinging nettle extracts can inhibit inflammation, which in turn triggers seasonal allergies. And this includes blocking histamine receptors and stopping immune cells from releasing chemicals that trigger allergy symptoms. Nearly half of the adults in the United States from which this piece comes have high blood pressure. And high blood pressure is a serious health risk because it puts you at risk of heart disease and strokes, which are among the leading causes of death worldwide, including right here in Jamaica. And stinging nettle was traditionally used to treat high blood pressure. Animal and test tube studies illustrate it may help to lower blood pressure in several ways. For one, it may stimulate nitric oxide production, which acts as a vasodilator. And the vasodilators relax the muscle of your blood vessels, keeping them or helping them to widen. And in addition, stinging nettle has compounds that may act as calcium channel blockers, which relax your heart by reducing the force of contractions. It may also aid in blood sugar control. Both human and animal studies link stinging nettle to lower blood sugar levels. And in fact, the plant contains compounds that may mimic the effects of insulin. Other potential benefits: reduced bleeding, liver health. It's a natural diuretic, and it is good for wound and burn healing. So many reasons to use it. It's generally considered safe, and there are few, if any, side effects. However, be careful when you're handling fresh stinging nettle leaves, as they're hair-like barbs can harm your skin, and these barbs can inject an array of chemicals such as histamine, serotonin, and leukotrienes, as well as formic acids, and these can cause rashes, bumps, hives, and itchiness. And in rare cases, people may have a severe allergic reaction, which can be life-threatening. So speak to your doctor and find out if stinging nettle is something that you can add to your lineup of herbs that you're using for whatever reason you're using them. Those are your tips for today. Let us give you the children's agri trivia question. And this morning it says, what is the name of the green pigment in plants that helps them capture sunlight? What is the name of the green pigment in plants that helps them capture sunlight? Let us give you our agri news. In agri news this morning, Minister of Agriculture, Fisheries and Mining, Floyd Green, says he wants to see action driving genuine transformation in the agricultural sector across the region.
That means, he says, infusing technology to make us more productive. This includes climate smart technology. He says right now they're seeing a lot of different models, such as low scale ones that are being designed here in the region. He notes, for example, they're seeing the College of Agriculture, Science and Education case doing 3D printing to do aquaponic setups, and they want to see how they can expand and export across the region. He says he is hopeful that they're laying the foundation for transformation. Meanwhile, the minister has emphasized that it is now time for seamless trade of agriculture across the region. He was speaking in an interview with JIS News at this year's staging of CARICOM's Caribbean Week of Agriculture, CWA. The mobile agriculture sector is rapidly evolving, driven by technological advances and increased connectivity in rural areas. The mobile agriculture market has experienced swift expansion recently and is expected to continue this trajectory. From an estimated $4.7 billion in 2025, the market is projected to reach $5.55 billion in 2026, marking a compound annual growth rate, CAGR, of 16.2%. That's it for Agri News today. We'll be back tomorrow with more as we continue to keep our finger on the pulse of what's happening in the world of agriculture and fisheries, and we will bring the information to you. We go straight now to our song of the day, Damian Marley's Circle of Life.

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God bless us all, each and every one of us. He's always with us now, so I pray. Life is a circle that goes round and round. Mine's not a circus, and I'm not a clown. Some people with us

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1: Getting caught up in Damien Junior Gong Marley's Circle of Life. I love his music. 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

0: it be business or employment, then look no further than the agriculture sector. With climate change having a real impact on the sector and food security now an important topic, there is need for new ideas and solutions, and you can play a role in that process.
1: In this ever-evolving world, where we focus on the need for increased food production, where we look to build resilience against climate change, where we have to consistently respond to the shifting global and geopolitical conditions, and to ensure that our agricultural sector remains competitive, both domestically and internationally, if we are going to thrive and do well, then we have to have the best. We have to have highly trained scientists, researchers, extension specialists, engineers, and other technical professionals who can translate their knowledge into practical solutions.
0: Agriculture Minister Floyd Green. Minister Green says research is going to play an important role in the sector going forward, and it will also provide policymakers evidence to support strategic decisions that will boost innovation within agriculture.
1: We are improving productivity, and that we're accelerating the pace of agricultural innovation. Integrated pest and disease management, diagnostic surveillance, prevention to address persistent emerging threats to our crops and our livestock, designing and developing climate resilient crops and production systems capable of withstanding environmental shocks through droughts, hurricanes, flood, excessive rainfall, improving irrigation efficiency, water management, embracing emerging technologies.
0: The ministry is working to build the capacity of young persons looking to enter the agriculture sector by providing scholarship opportunities. They are also looking for partners that will help to drive efforts in the area of research.
1: We are looking for more research collaboration. In fact, we are looking to establish a framework where our private sector can work with us and our research institutions to establish first world quality laboratories with the equipment needed to drive the research agenda that we need to pursue in this modern agriculture that we are facing.
0: Agriculture Minister Floyd Green. Now for our Jamaican saying of the day. Before beard hang long, you shave it. Translation: before the beard gets long, you shave it. Do you know what this means? Find out when we return.
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0: The meaning of today's Jamaican saying is, taking a situation in hand and applying corrective measures early will save time and effort later and prevent the situation from becoming untenable and sometimes beyond redemption. Be sure to listen to Calling Farmers for more Jamaican sayings and proverbs. That's it for today's program. I'm Andre Palmer with studio engineer Joel Samuels, inviting you to join us again next time for another edition of Calling Farmers.
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5: All right, so from the JIS feature Calling Farmers, we're going now to Calling Our Farmer. As we give you our farmer profile this morning, we're joined by Claudine Beckford out of the Breadbasket Parish of St. Elizabeth. Miss Claudine, good morning. How are you?
6: Good morning. Good morning, listeners. I am fine, thank you.
5: Good. Now, we've gone through most of this year. I want to find out how the year has gone so far for you. I know that you're all still working through some issues brought on by Hurricane Melissa. What has your experience been like?
6: All right, so Hurricane Melissa really devastated our parish. And so many farmers, including myself, we're still picking up the pieces, but being a resilient people, you know, we have learned how to pivot. Mm-hmm. So we have been doing jobs.

0: Excellent. And as communities, you're working together, each one helping the other.
1: Yes, miss.
0: Yes,
1: That is our nature.
0: and that actually makes the, well, the work is hard, but it makes it easier for you to get through the task if you're working together in that kind of a way. What is it that inspired you to get into agriculture?
1: So I grew up in a household with my parents being farmers. So it wasn't really a choice because in a small farming community, most persons are farmers. So I grew up on the farm. My father was a subsistence farmer at first, and then, he launched out. And he started out with planting peanuts. So it was a regular activity for us to even miss school on Fridays to assist with the peanuts, the picking, the planting, the bagging up and so forth, spreading it out to dry and watching it. So farming became a part of me. And when I realized that this was the main source of income for our family, it, sparked my interest. And so I also started doing my little backyard farming. Going to high school, agricultural science was my favorite subject because I wanted to know the science behind agriculture. I didn't want to just plant the peanuts and then, sell it, and it was whatever they wanted to give you at that time. So I had an interest in the science behind agriculture, and so that is how I got into farming.
0: Excellent. And I find that many people, under the influence of their parents who are farmers, get into the sector. And those of you who are influenced by your parents, you tend to stay. So your parents grew crops. What arm of agriculture are you in?
1: All right, so I am in the production of poultry. So I
0: Okay.
1: also do the crops, but I am more so the animal husbandry. So I like the goat,
0: Ah.
1: I like the chicken, and so that is where my focus mainly is. Currently, I don't have any chicken because of the hurricane. It damaged the coop, so
0: You have not been able
1: I
0: to rebuild that
1: not
0: yet.
1: been able to rebuild that as yet. But recently, though, I have been venturing into other areas of agriculture, especially apiculture,
0: Okay.
1: because it is so relaxing. And at first, the bees are a bit scary. But 4-H had this REAP starter program that I applied for. And because I am otherwise employed, I assist community groups with mobilizing themselves. And so I was exposed to a few trainings from MICAF where apiculture is concerned. And so I have been venturing into apiculture.
0: Well,
1: And
0: that is
1: I believe
0: wonderful.
1: that, yes, that is where my focus is right now.
0: All right, that certainly sounds good. And one of the things about the REAP program is that they not only provide you with the training, but they help you with a start as well, which is why it is
1: Yes.
0: called the REAP Starter. You,
1: Yes,
0: they're
1: ma'am.
0: helping you to establish your business, but they're also telling you how it is that you can make that business viable.
1: Yes, that is true.
0: Have you then had a conversation with other members of the community? I notice you say you help to mobilize people. Have you brought other people on board with that REAP program?
1: Yes, ma'am.
0: And what are they telling you?
1: They are telling me some of the restrictions, though, the age limit is the biggest factor because it's from 17 to 35.
0: Okay.
1: And a lot of the persons whom I interact with are in deep rural. And so some of them are interested in the program, but the age restriction, because they are over 35, and the ones who are under 35, they have other interests. So they don't want to really stay in the deep
0: Yes.
1: rural. They are looking to get out. So those who are there and are interested are sometimes unable to apply for the program. However, the REAP Builder program just
0: That's
1: came back
0: right.
1: on.

0: stream, the registration closed on Friday. For that one, I made it my point of duty to send it to everybody that I know. And I encourage them using the items that I received from the starter program. You know, it's a conversation starter.
1: Yes, yes.
0: Oh, you know, you're able to get this and the training is not hard and it is a viable opportunity. And you can employ somebody. You're not only working for yourself, but mm-hmm. you can build on this business. It is a start. It is food security. It is so. And because I am a chatterbox, you know, mm-hmm, I can get the message across. So mm-hmm. I have been using my platform to encourage people. Don't just stay by the sideline and watch other people venturing out into the other branches of agriculture, because agriculture is no longer just getting a machete and digging up some dirt and planting a seed. It is so much more than that.
1: I'm happy you're a chatterbox, because it means that you're spreading good news. You're sharing good news with those around you, and others are coming in. And by the way, we do understand the average age of the Jamaican farmer is 48, which is younger than the other countries in the region. So we are doing well, despite, you know, sometimes we give ourselves a hard time, you know, we mark ourselves really hard. And when I take a look at what happened with Hurricane Melissa and how you've all been able to bounce back, we shouldn't be so hard on ourselves as a people at all, because you always seem to get it done. So heading into the future, what do you think you will do with agriculture? Are you going to stick with beekeeping, or are you going to go back to what you're accustomed to?
0: I intend to continue to do a mixture of basically everything. Where the poultry is concerned, and also the rearing of, because the area that my farm is in is New River, and sometimes it is a lush vegetated area.
1: Mm-hmm.
0: However, we have challenges with flooding. And so, as I said before, as a people, we are resilient and we have to learn how to pivot. So at times we are unable to plant the crop, and we're unable to keep the birds, and so having something else that is still viable, because you know, honey is a niche market and we cannot have enough of it. So I really enjoy the bees. It's very therapeutic, so I'm going to stick with it along with continuing to do the other little things that I have been doing.
1: All right, well, thank you very much, Miss Claudine, and continue to do the great work you're doing to spread the love of farming to others, and we look forward to more conversation with you in the future.
0: Thank you for having me.
1: All right, take care. Claudine Beckford there, St. Elizabeth beekeeper, comes from a family of farmers, and she has continued the fine tradition. Let's take the break.
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1: And it is now time for the Rural Report. Joining us this morning, Francis Blythe. Good morning, Francis. How are you?
4: I am pretty good. Good morning. How are you?
1: I'm good. You sound pretty good for true.
4: Okay.
1: Is it raining where you are? Or has it been raining over the last few days? Francis? Have we lost Francis? So that if we have lost Brother Francis, sir, so let us try to see if we can get him back online. And of course, the Rural Report. While I wait to get Francis back online, let me just remind you what the Children's Agri-Trivia competition question is for today, and it is, what is the name of the green pigment in plants that helps them capture sunlight? You know, children are learning these things in school, so this one should be a really easy one for those of our children who are participating in the competition. Yes, here Miss Jennifer from Medina in Manchester saying she was so astonished when she heard me speaking about the health benefits of cowhage. She says yesterday she was picking some limes and didn't see the cowhage, and she got stung by the cowhage bush. Now that she knows

0: the health benefits, she won't be angry with it any longer. All right, let us get back to Francis. Yes, Francis, I was asking if it is raining where you are, or it has been raining.
1: No, it's not raining. As I was saying to myself.
0: No, I couldn't hear it. Yes, you were saying to yourself.
1: I was wondering what happened.
0: Yes.
1: Okay, yes. So, yeah, we had a few sprinkles about 2 days ago, mm-hmm. but not significant rain as we have had recently. Hopefully, we won't be entering into that situation.
0: Well, we'll see. Yes. We'll see what happens in this month of October, which generally is a month that brings rain. But what else is happening in your neck of the woods?
1: Right. Okay, so 2 weeks ago, it was the Petersfield, Hartford, and Morris communities that were in the spotlight as it relates to protests by residents and motorists re the poor road conditions. And 2 days ago, it was the stretch, the Hanover stretch between Macfield, well, that's the border of Westmoreland, through to Montpelier, and particularly in the Shettlewood area, where residents were mounted roadblocks in order to highlight the poor road conditions that exist in that particular region. So the appeal is from residents to speed up whatever it is worked under whichever program in order to improve the road conditions in the Western Belt, which are in, a severe state of disrepair. It's pretty hard to find the actual adjective to use as it relates to much of our roads. And we're talking about our main roads, not to mention our community roads. So the residents are, in fact, agitated, and we're hoping that pretty soon real action will be taken in order to improve the state of our main roads and other roads in the western area. Now, as mentioned, the

0: Conscious Awareness. It will be on the 31st of October at Hotel Cominga at 7 p.m. And so they are inviting persons to come out and support them. Now, this is a non-profit organization that has done much in order to help individuals to be recovered from that dreadful scourge and also to bring public awareness as to the do's and don'ts as it relates to that particular condition. And finally, just want to remind the public that here is the Monday, October 19th, the annual civic ceremony, and that will be in Savalmar. And so the public is being invited to come out and support. We'll, of course, have our local uniform groups and highlight the residents in the parish who have been of heroic service in recent times. That's October 19th, Heroes Day. Until next time, Francis Blair for the Rural Report.
1: Thank you very much, Francis. And we do look forward to the next time you're able to join us. Have a great day, my friend.
0: Oh, the very best.
1: All right, take care. Let's clear a few commercials and then we can...

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4: All right, so the phone lines are open for you to engage us in conversation, and the numbers to call are 876-926-2178, 876-926-8631, and 876-926-7615. In the meantime, as we await your calls, just to remind you of what the question is for the Children's Agri Trivia Competition today. What is the name of the green pigment in plants that helps them capture sunlight? I think Derek knows that one. Yes, I think having heard it when he was a child many moons ago, right, Derek? It has Absolutely. Never left you. Don't give me the answer. Don't give me the answer. Oh, all right. But our children should give us the answer. And that number to which you should send it via WhatsApp, 876-553-5908. Let's take a call. Good morning.
5: Good morning, Saskia.
4: Good morning.
5: Oh, I would like to know that you you use the name again, man, courage.
4: The courage? Mm-hmm. All right. Well, they say you can steep it, so you can boil it, and you can drink it as a tea, actually.
5: Okay.
4: I didn't share that part of the information because I didn't have time. Can you turn your radio off for us, though, please?
5: Yes.
4: Please turn your radio off because I can.
5: You can boil
4: it as a tea. Boil it and have it as a hot beverage.
5: But
4: one of the things that I would say to you as I do talk about on the program is that you make sure that

0: you contact your doctor if you're, say you're on blood thinners, blood pressure medication, diuretics, water pills, diabetes medication? Make sure you speak to your doctor. Don't just go off and make tea from courage.
1: Okay, so like, I don't really medication still.
0: Oh, okay.
1: Mm-hmm. Okay.
0: All right. So, but are you surprised at how much it can do?
1: Yes. So much things. So
0: yes,
1: listen
0: to me. Out in nature, those plants that are out in nature, they provide the remedy for every ailment that we have.
1: Right.
0: Yes, it's just to do the research.
1: Right. All right, sister.
0: All right. Thank you very much.
1: Have a good day, mama.
0: You too.
1: My name is Bagwalk.
0: All right, Bagwalk. Good to have you on the program.
1: All right.
0: Bless you. All right, let's take another call as we... Yes, let's go to the phone line. Good morning.
2: Good morning, Ms. Althea.
0: How are you, sir?
2: I'm good and I'm up and working.
0: Yes, you sound good, up and working. You sound very happy to be doing it, too.
2: Out of Rosehill, Manchester.
0: Ah, one of my favorite places. You know that I spent quite a number of my formative years in Rosehill in Manchester. Yes, I went to Rosehill Basic School. I went to Rosehill All-Aid School. My aunt taught at Rosehill All-Aid School. And let me say good morning to I.T. Johnson, who was my principal at Rosehill All-Aid School back in the day.
2: Yes. Mr. I.T., the first man you come on the air, you see?
0: Yes, sir.
2: There was a caller who were caller and said, what kind of foolishness is that going on? I wonder if that caller is still tuned.
0: I think that caller is one of those that most likely has a backyard garden and has sent in questions to find out what to do with the plants when they're having problems.
2: Please remind me the exact date when you come on the air. We forgot the date. It was a Monday.
0: It was a Monday, I think, Monday, March 17th.
2: I think
0: that was the date we started. Because I think we went off air. Celise can remind me, what, the 18th? Oh, they say it's the 16th.
2: The 16th,
0: right,
2: okay.
0: It was the 16th.
2: Okay.
0: Yeah.
2: So, Mr. Althea, we have around here now. We get a little rain now and from end of September till now we're getting a little juju. We're up around here, man. For the Christmas. We're looking good for the Christmas.
0: That sounds good. I'm very happy to hear that. Remind us where you are?
2: Rosehill.
0: Yes. You did say Rosehill, and I shouldn't forget that.
2: Right by the main road.
0: So maybe I should call you Mr. Rosehill.
2: No, Elvis, my name, man.
0: You want your own name.
2: Originally from Plowden, I live at Rosehill.
0: And Plowden is, listen to me, you know what I remember about Plowden? When you're passing through Plowden, and the people had their front doors open, and they clean the floor with the red oak. And the floor, man. them shine, and pretty. I have such fantastic memories from my childhood of seeing how people used to take care of their homes in those areas. So you see, it's really there I come from, don't?
2: Yes, man. you know what? The front doors, they're not really open again, you know, but we're still peaceful down here.
0: Ah. That is a blessing.
2: You know, we're opening again like first time, but we're still peaceful.
0: All right.
2: We're really peaceful. Yes, man.
0: All right. Bless you, my brother.
2: Yeah, man. Thank you.
0: All right. Good. Let's take the break.
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3: It's now time for Farming Today with Caribbean Chemicals and Agencies Jamaica. And this morning we're doing the program in two parts. In the first segment, we will have joining us farmer Mark Mungall and Dane Parker. Dane is a senior agronomist with the Caribbean Chemicals. And then in the second segment of the program, we will focus on a development that has taken place in the organization, and we're talking Caribbean expansion. And for that, we will be joined by Graham Dunkley, who is Managing Director of Caribbean Chemicals Jamaica. So we welcome now Dane Parker, Senior Agronomist. Good morning, Dane. How are you?
4: Good morning, Arthur. I'm doing well. Good morning to your listeners. How are you doing today?
3: I am great. Very excited to engage you and Mark in this conversation. Let me greet Mark. Mark, how are you?
5: Hey, good morning. I'm fine.
3: Good to have you on. Let me first of all congratulate you on being awarded the 2026 ECA Youth and Agribusiness Award for crop production. That must make you feel good.
5: Thank you.
3: All right. So, Dane, let me start with you because Caribbean Chemicals actually sponsored that award. Why did you all decide to do that?
4: All right. So, as you mentioned, we sponsored it on the basis that we wanted to partner with ECA to, you know, showcase our young farmers in agribusiness. And this partnership, of course, is part of our continued commitment to support the development of agriculture in Jamaica as agriculture sector. So this relationship, you know, is built through farming. And in that said, we're looking at recognizing Mark. And I must say, you know, publicly, congratulations, Mark, you know, you have been doing well over the years, and, you know, I salute your work that you've been doing. Keep it up. I know you'll reach higher heights, of course, in what you're doing. So the recognition is particularly meaningful to Caribbean Chemicals because Mark has been a valued user of our products, of the expertise. I've been able to visit his farm on multiple occasions, you know, we're troubleshooting ideas and issues that are taking place, and just to see him develop over that period, you know, has been a part of our commitment. His commitment also to pursuing to, you know, excellence, and of course, his

0: willingness to embrace, you know, solutions, and of course, you know, that supporting of productivity and a betterment of his farming practice. You know, his achievement, of course, reinforces the importance that we are not just input suppliers, but we're building long-lasting relationships. And out of that, Mark would have spiraled into multiple opportunities where other farmers would have seen what he has been doing, adopted it, and expanded to the point where now he works along a group of about 11 or 12 hydroponic farmers, you know, expanding their growth and development through such a journey. So the partnership, of course, with ECA from a carbon chemicals point of view, you know, is helping us to encourage youth partnership and participation in agriculture, recognizing, of course, innovation, excellence, and to promote modern technologies, and to provide, you know, of course, those emerging entrepreneurs with access to quality inputs and, of course, the technical support, you know, as we continue to grow and develop. So, you know, by investing in young farmers like Mark and others, we are continued to contribute to improve productivity, stronger food security, of course, and at the same time, production and more sustainable practice, so our agricultural future, you know, can be prosperous. So again, Mark, congratulations. Your success is a proud movement. I've seen you grown, and I, you know, look forward to seeing you grown even to further strength. So, you know, from Carbon Chemicals, we are, of course, pleased to have been a part of your journey. And I, too, you know, congratulate you and salute you.
1: All right, well, let us talk to Mark about that journey. Mark, tell us about your farm, your business. What do you produce and how long have you been farming? And I want to have you throw in some of the challenges you've faced as well in telling us about your operations, because I don't want people to think that you have had a grand time and you have had no issues.
2: Thanks for the park again for that. I'd say I've been farming for about 9 years or 7 to 9 years. I think I've been on a program about other methods of farming.
1: Yes, you have.
2: But in the last 2 years, I pivoted completely hydroponic. Not completely, but I'm slowly phasing out growing crops in favor of hydroponic. In the last 2 years, I've been doing extensive experimentation. As Mr. Park would have said, I've been on the phone with him. I've been on his farm. He's been on my farm, and we've been back and forth about building out a system that works in the climate conditions we have now, as well as the challenges like labor problems and lack of productivity, wasted chemicals and all that. So I tried to have something done where I could have everything not being used as much and getting far better production. And hydroponic was the solution. Okay. For the last 2 years, I've been developing a system that works. And it has been working to the point where, as the partner said, young farmers in my area, they've adapted to the approach, and we've been expanding.
1: So it sounds good. But yes, the challenge is, I wanted to touch on that a little bit. As I said, I want people to understand that farming is hard work. But when you get it right, you get it right.
2: For the most part, I had two main challenges. The main one, one of the main ones was knowledge. Mm-hmm. So there isn't a handbook here for hydroponic, any at all.
1: Right.
2: Not enough. I had to do a lot of research. I had to do a lot of collaboration between myself and a few other people in the space. Well, not other people, probably, I guess it's YouTube videos and collaboration between a few people outside of Jamaica that had knowledge of the situation. And Dane Parker, of course. And that other one would be for chemicals, because then when I just started out, there was no standard chemical for hydroponic. So that's why the relation between myself and Carbon Chemicals grew a bit for it. At the same time, they brought in the Agatol line, and that was the thing we needed to get production going, because then there was no standardized fertilizers for hydroponic at the time. So Mr. Parker reached out about the Agasal at the same time, and we tried it. It worked out, and we started to improve on the operation based on the products. And at the same time, I think they started rolling out the Agasal line. And for us, I think we have a short window of production. So we had to have chemicals in place to have every single week chemicals applied, or fertilizer applied that are in

0: increased production or did a certain thing a certain week. So Mr. Parker and his company has brought in recent years has filled a gap in the productivity levels that we needed to keep per week. So I'd say knowledge was a problem, and the lack of chemicals we needed, lack of fertilizers first, not chemicals first, it's pesticide or fungicide, just fertilizers in general. CCJ has brought a line of customized fertilizer that really helped us to get weekly production levels going at a steady level where we needed to be.
1: Okay. As you assess what you have been doing over the past 9 years, what are you proudest of?
0: I'd say not change directions in the last 2 years, because for the past 9 years I've been experimenting with a few different methods for farming, growing different crops, different methods for cultivation. So in the last 2 years, I'd say I haven't changed direction in at all. I've simply expanded on the operation.
1: Okay, which sounds good. And my final question for you is, what advice do you have for other farmers who are there, other young people who want to get into the sector?
0: It's a bit hard to for my age group to understand or to accept, but I'd say seek knowledge over money. Because I've been seeking knowledge for a long time without the benefit of having reaping the reward. Or once if I reap the reward of money, it has been put straight back into seeking knowledge. But I've been seeing where profit has been is coming in, even though that profit is going straight back into knowledge. I'm increasing my knowledge on the area, and eventually, once I stop pursuing or slow down pursuing of the knowledge, then it's pure profits for me.
1: Well, I must tell you that I'm super proud of you and the work that you have been doing. It really does warm my heart when I think of the fact that we have had over the past couple of years winners coming from this beautiful island home of ours. And it tells a story of the hard work that you're all putting in. And I have a feeling that you're going to continue to excel. Thank you very much, my brother.
0: Thank you, man.
1: All right. Take care. Dane, thank you very much for being a part of the conversation this morning as we focused on Mark Mongal and his outstanding work. We'd break now for the news and the weather. And when we come back, I'll be joined by Graham Dunkley.

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0: Good morning. It is Wednesday, the 7th of October, 2026. I'm Paula Ann Porter-Jones, and these are the latest stories from the Radio Jamaica News Center. The government is moving to address the issue of jury tampering to ensure that justice is dispensed in cases where the issue arises. Justice Minister Delroy Chuck opened the debate yesterday on the provisions of the Jury Amendment Bill to provide power to judges when they are confronted with the issue of jury tampering. He says, at present, judges do not have the discretion to continue a trial without a jury.
4: This gap within the law can have fatal consequences for the timely conclusion of a matter. This is concerning, Madam Speaker, specifically in circumstances where jury tampering is a very real and present danger within our judicial system and, by extension, our society. It is in this regard, Madam Speaker, that this bill now empowers judges to, in the face of jury tampering, discharge a jury and continue the trial without a jury, or terminate the trial and order a new trial.
0: Justice Minister Delroy Chuck. He says the provisions of the amendment provide a balance between safeguarding the jury system and ensuring that criminal trials are not derailed by intimidation or corruption. The Justice Minister stressed that the use of trial by juries remains a cornerstone of the country's justice system. In the meantime, the Justice Minister has proposed that a joint select committee of Parliament be established to consider the Jury Act.
4: And we are going to invite the public, Madam Speaker, to make submission whether or not we should keep the jury or whether we should disband the jury, so that it is a public decision, because I know there are many persons, including the Chief Justice, who is asking for juryless trial, and it is a matter that this Parliament must consider and make a decision. So hopefully next week, Madam Speaker, I will ask the leader of the House and the leader of the opposition to put together a team to look at jury trial as a whole.
0: Justice Minister Delroy Chuck. A St. Anne businesswoman is to face the court on multiple fraud-related offenses in connection with an alleged fictitious U.S. work and travel program. The police say 43-year-old Snovia Campbell of Orange Hill, Brownstown, was arrested and charged following intensive investigations into complaints from three individuals. She has been charged with fraudulent conversion, possession of criminal property, and engaging in a transaction that involves criminal property. It's alleged that during 2023 and 2024, the complainants paid Ms. Campbell thousands of dollars for work and travel opportunities and visa application fees. A combined total of $3,600 and $161,000 was reportedly paid for these services. However, it's reported that the complainants did not receive the promised services or refunds. The matter was reported to the police and the businesswoman arrested and later charged. After months of frustration among councillors, the National Works Agency has agreed to meet with members of the St. Thomas Municipal Corporation to address concerns about the Southern Coastal Highway. The breakthrough came at Tuesday's meeting of the corporation's Physical Planning, Environment and Development Committee. Councillors have repeatedly raised concerns about the impact of the multi-billion dollar highway project on residents and motorists in their divisions. Following those concerns, the corporation wrote to the NWA requesting an inspection of the affected areas. The agency has now agreed to the tour. The committee was told that the corporation's chief executive officer is in discussions with the NWA to finalize arrangements for a division-by-division inspection. The aim is to allow councillors and NWA officials to see the problems firsthand and discuss possible solutions. The tour is expected to take place before the committee's next meeting. Councillors at the St. Thomas Municipal Corporation are sounding the alarm over the cleaning of drains across the parish, with one councillor blasting the approach as completely ineffective. The concerns were raised during Monday's monthly meeting of the Public Health and Sanitation Committee. Councillor for the Bath Division, Ludlow Matheson, expressed dissatisfaction with work carried out on the critical Shantytown drain in his division by a team from the National Works Agency. According to Councillor Matheson, the crew cleaned the bottom section of the drain leading out of the community, but the top section was untouched. He argued that the entire drain should have been cleared to ensure the smooth flow of rainwater. Mr. Matheson is demanding a supervision, rather, of the teams tasked with cleaning drains. He says residents of Shantytown are also not happy with the NWA's replacement of their makeshift footbridges that had been placed across the drain.
5: What I get from instance in that space, that the bridge don't

0: strong enough. You know, strong enough probably could take certain things because they are really concerned about the bridge, what NWA do. They say the bridge too small for some certain space in that space.
1: Councillor for the Bath Division, Ludlow Matheson. Committee Chairman Councillor Cheru Stevens was in agreement with the call for answers from the NWA on the scope of the drain cleaning program and the push for strict supervision of all works in communities. The committee will also be tackling the growing problem of commercial garbage collection across St. Thomas. Journalists in Trinidad and Tobago have called for an urgent amendment to a sweeping new bill that increases police powers of search and seizure, which they argue threatens the country's much vaunted freedom of the press. The government says the Special Operations Bill 2026, passed on September 24, is designed to tackle alarmingly high crime and murder rates in the Caribbean nation. The country has spent more than a year in an almost perpetual state of emergency, with police empowered to bypass normal constitutional rights around arrest, detention, and search and seizure. But journalists in Trinidad and Tobago have called for explicit exemptions in the new legislation to prevent police from searching and seizing their notebooks, phones, and laptops. In the past, journalists have been forced to challenge warrants empowering police to raid their homes and offices. Although the country ranked 19 out of 180 countries in the 2025 Reporters Without Borders Press Freedom Index, this year it fell 13 places to 32. Journalists say they are deeply concerned about whether they can protect whistleblowers and vulnerable sources who share information on the understanding that they will be protected. And finally, U.S. death row inmate Krista Pike is conscious and speaking after the failed attempt to execute her. Ms. Pike, who is 50 years old, continues to receive critical medical care while handcuffed in hospital, according to a statement from her attorneys today. She was sentenced to death following her conviction for murdering Colleen Slemmer in 1995. But Ms. Pike survived two lethal injections last week and was transferred to a hospital in Nashville, Tennessee for treatment. Her lawyers had said in the days afterwards that she was unconscious while medical staff cleared her body of the pentobarbital injected during the failed execution attempt. Ms. Pike's lawyers say she is the only person known to have survived a completed execution attempt in the U.S. Authorities have not yet said whether they will try again to execute Pike. They have also not offered an explanation for what went wrong. And now to end this newscast, the main points. Government moving to address the issue of jury tampering to ensure that justice is dispensed. NWA to meet with members of St. Thomas Municipal Corporation to address concerns over the Southern Coastal Highway. St. Anne businesswoman to face court on multiple fraud-related offenses. And journalists in Trinidad and Tobago have called for an urgent amendment to a sweeping new bill that increases police powers. That's the 6 o'clock news. It was brought to you by Courts, bringing value home. It's now 10 minutes after 6. News next at 7.
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1: We've got both forecasts from the National Met Center of Jamaica. We start with a local forecast. It says there's a trough across the island, which should remain over the island over the next few days. Additionally, a tropical wave should move across Jamaica late Thursday into Friday. Then, on Saturday, expect windy conditions, mainly across southern parishes, due to a low-level jet stream across the central Caribbean. This morning should be partly cloudy, with this afternoon and evening becoming fully cloudy with showers and isolated thunderstorms across sections of central and western parishes. Tonight, lingering showers and thunderstorms are expected. Otherwise, it should be partly cloudy. Maximum temperature expected for Montego Bay, 32 degrees Celsius. Kingston, 33 degrees Celsius. And the three-day forecast says tomorrow, Thursday, should have morning showers across eastern parishes, otherwise be partly cloudy. Fully cloudy with scattered showers in the afternoon and evening. Thunderstorms across sections of most parishes. Nighttime showers and thunderstorms likely across southern parishes. On Friday,

0: Friday, expect isolated morning showers across eastern parishes and south central parishes. Otherwise, it should be partly cloudy. Widely scattered afternoon showers are expected, and that should be across central and western parishes. On Saturday, afternoon showers and isolated thunderstorms expected across sections of northern and southwestern parishes, with windy conditions mainly across sections of southern parishes. There's a tropical wave approaching the Central Caribbean, a frontal system across the northern Gulf of Mexico, and an area of low pressure across Colombia. That is your local forecast. And we now take a look to see what the marine forecast has, and it's all green. No special weather warnings. Inshore on the north coast, expect light to moderate easterly winds today, waves up to 1.5 meters, with isolated showers and thunderstorms expected today. Inshore on the south coast, we should see light to moderate southeasterly winds today, waves up to 1.5 meters. Isolated thunderstorms expected this afternoon, otherwise it should be partly cloudy. On the Pedro Bank, moderate easterly winds are expected, waves up to 1.5 meters. Isolated thunderstorms projected for this morning, otherwise it should be partly cloudy. And the Morant Bank should see moderate easterly winds today, waves up to 1.5 meters. Partly cloudy conditions expected. There's a trough across Jamaica. And the outlook for 6 a.m. Thursday to 6 a.m. Friday says that trough should linger across the region. Expect light to moderate winds and waves, mainly across the inshore zones. And afternoon and evening thunderstorms are likely across the northern zones. That's your marine forecast. Before that, the local forecast. Thank you, Met Center of Jamaica.
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7: So hot on the heels of last week's staging of Caribbean Week in Agriculture right here in Jamaica, local company, well, the local arm of the company sent out a release, but it was a Caribbean-wide release, Caribbean Chemicals, that they had expanded their footprint in the Dominican Republic via strategic investment in Procedom. Now, the partnership combines regional portfolio power with local agronomic presence in the key organic banana producing region of Valverde. And we did share the information with you last week, so it is a pleasure this morning to be able to bring you additional information to learn from the organization itself why this move at this time. And who better to have this conversation with than Graham Dunkley, Managing Director of Caribbean Chemicals and Agencies Jamaica. Good morning, Graham, and welcome back to the show. How are you?
8: I am well, Lady Althea. Thank you very much. Good morning to you, your listeners, everybody hearing my voice across the Caribbean.
7: Good. And you keep secret? Good. You're good at keeping secrets because we saw each other and not a peep in our club. But this is actually very exciting news. I want to start with, why is Caribbean Chemicals making this investment in Procedom in the Dominican Republic? What prompted the investment, and why is the Dominican Republic such an important market for Caribbean Chemicals?

0: defined that we needed to do some investments, a strategic partnership or an acquisition. And we found it in Prosodom, and it provides a Prosodom provides a platform for our expansion of operations in the DOM rep market.
1: Mm-hmm.
0: And Prosodom, through their focus on organic crop production, especially in bananas and cocoa, is important for filling a gap in our current portfolio. So we view it as something that's complementary to our current operations. It is also, and you would ask also, why the DR? Why is the DR important?
1: Yes.
0: The DR is important because, one, it's the global leader in tropical organic agriculture, especially in bananas and cocoa. And the DR is the largest agricultural market in the Caribbean.
1: So they are doing some great things in the Dominican Republic. I talk about them on this program all the time because of the strategies that they are using and what they're getting done. But Graham, so Caribbean Chemicals now has operations across several Caribbean markets, Trinidad, Guyana, Suriname, Jamaica, the DOMREP, and more. How does this investment fit into the group's broader strategy for strengthening agriculture and food security across the region?
0: Okay, so what you have named are the countries in which we have offices. Caribbean Chemicals actually has a presence in all the Caribbean countries, with the exception of Puerto Rico, which is on the U.S. structure.
1: Okay.
0: So this investment fits because, one, it's a natural expansion of our footprint. We to be truly Caribbean, we needed to be in all the CARICOM plus countries. That is part of the vision for the company. And lastly, the DR is the largest agricultural market in the Caribbean. So if you're playing in the Caribbean, you should be in the largest market, and mm-hmm. we certainly are now. So those were the goals, and that's how it fits with our strategy.
1: Now, through my engagement with your company over the years, I know that your organization has always placed significant emphasis on technical support and having agronomists working directly with farmers. This morning, for example, we had Dane Parker on, a senior agronomist, and he joined Mark Mongol, who is the winner of the ECA Award this year and who has been using your products. How will that approach be strengthened through this investment in Prosodom?
0: Well, just before I answer that question, let me just also recognize Mark Mongol and his achievements to date. And he's truly deserving our team of agronomists here in Jamaica. Well, one, we are going to have an integration of the teams in the DR into one common structure. And there will be a cross-fertilization of knowledge between Prosodom and the wider Caribbean Chemicals family.
1: Great.
0: Exposure to new and wider portfolios, especially given Prosodom's focus on organic production. And our agronomists will benefit from integration as their knowledge and experience will expand. Over over time, our customers will benefit from a wider portfolio, deeper

0: We work with the farm store retail partners, and we seek to build the rural economy wherever we operate. So we expect two-way flow, and we expect deeper, wider portfolios.
1: Okay. Graham, whenever there's an investment or acquisition, we know that employees and customers, they sometimes wonder what will change. And it is my understanding that ProSodom will retain its local team and leadership. Why was preserving that local knowledge and those existing farmer relationships important to Caribbean Chemicals?
0: If it's not broken, you don't fix it. And you certainly
1: right.
0: don't break it again. So, firstly, as an entity, ProSodom was attractive and for us to be making an investment. So you want to preserve what works, you want to expand upon it, and local knowledge is very important. We have our corporate philosophy, obviously. One of those expressions is deep work with farmers and farms retail partners, and what we intend to do is build on the strengths of ProSodom and bring the Caribbean Chemicals approach of that deep work and close collaboration into the market space, along with our fantastic relationships with various principals and cutting-edge products that work for farmers and bring them the benefit. So you heard Mark earlier this morning speak to our introduction of some lines that greatly assisted him in his hydroponic endeavors, and you know, that is what we want to do for all farmers across the Caribbean, and we're going to leverage ProSodom's successes and plan the successes to assist in the DR, but also reverse back into the rest of the Caribbean.
1: Graham, there are many people who think of your company as, and last week we had conversation about, but I want to really want to insert this again, think of Caribbean Chemicals as a company that is focused on chemicals. And that is true, but aren't you far more than that? And this whole issue of the specialty fertilizers and sustainable farming solutions, how significant is that combination in providing farmers with more complete crop solutions?
0: Yes, our legacy is a frame of reference that people look at. The company, Caribbean Chemicals Jamaica, is 10 years old in terms of acquisition, but it has a legacy stretching back to 1978. Mm-hmm. So it's natural and understandable that people are remembering us within a particular frame. Sustainable agriculture is the only way forward for our farmers and for our consumers and for the agricultural sector to grow. And what has happened is over these last 10 years, you have seen the Caribbean Chemicals portfolio grow from maybe four, five categories to I think we're now at about 10. Mm-hmm. And growing each year. We are in seeds, we're in small equipment, we're in a range of things that the legacy company was not involved in. Now, for us, with the addition of ProSodom, this is going to help over time deepen, strengthen, widen our organic offering. And this is an exciting space to be in, and it involves a learning curve for a deeper learning curve for our agronomists to come. So it's exciting times ahead, and more knowledge. And once we absorb the knowledge and develop the experience, it's going to rebound to the benefit of all the farmers across the Caribbean.
1: I see George from Melbourne, Australia, asking, Mr. Graham, is your company

0: Also in Cuba?
1: Yes, we are. We had secured from the Cuban government permission to operate in Cuba. We are not currently trading in Cuba at the moment, but as soon as situations change, we will trade with Cuba.
0: All right. And Graham, what can Procedam's existing customers expect from Caribbean Chemicals going forward?
1: They can expect, we are relevant to their need, improved wider portfolios available to them. We're relevant to their needs. It will also mean that the Procedam footprint will expand. As I said, their dominant operations are in organic bananas and coke, and it will remain there, but they will also expand into other crops throughout the Dominican Republic. So we expect expansion. They can expect on field work. They can expect agronomists who are identifying the gaps and the needs of the farmers there for them to improve production, their productivity, and ultimately their profit.
0: All right, Graham. Exciting days ahead. One of these mornings I'll bring you back on to talk about the lessons that we can all learn from the approach that has been taken by the Dominican Republic in terms of their agricultural setup and how the rest of the Caribbean can join them in being as successful as they have been in many of the areas. But thank you so very much. Congratulations to Caribbean Chemicals on this very bold move.
1: Thank you very much. Thank you to all the listeners. Thank you very much for the work that you do for agriculture, Altio. Very important.
0: Thank you so very much. Graham Dunkley there, Managing Director of Caribbean Chemicals, talking to us about the expansion into the Dominican Republic through that partnership, that investment in Procedam. And of course, we'll learn more as we go along. Big thank you to the team here in the studios at Radio Jamaica 94 FM, Derek Wilkes, Paula and Porter Jones. And we say thanks to Kareen Bradford. But we reserve the biggest thanks for you because we do this as a result of the interest that you have in what we do. And we will continue to serve you and share all of the good news that we can come up with about agriculture. And we talk about the things that are not right too, because where we can apply fixes, we need to do so. So we just get it right. I'll be back with you tomorrow with more Farm Talk. Before I get out of here, the answer for the Children's Agri-Trivia Competition question today is... Derek, what is the answer?
2: What is the question?
0: All right, so the question is, let me make sure that
3: Karen, I... Karen, say chloroform.
0: It's not chloroform.
3: It's chlorophyll. It's
0: because if a chloroform, we have a problem. It is indeed chlorophyll. So
3: What was the question?
0: Let me give you the question. What is the name of the green pigment in plants that helps them capture sunlight? All right, there we go. So it's not chloroform. All right, tomorrow...
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We'd like to extend condolences to the families of Royston Pinnock, Maisie Hales, Josette Palmer, Sidfield Campbell, Carol Taylor, and Stanley Gordon. Royston James Pinnock, also called Rice and Peas, of Williams Drive, Mandeville, Manchester, died on September 18, leaving wife Lynette, children, grandchildren, two sisters, a brother, and other relatives. The body of Royston James Pinnock, Rice and Peas, leaves Lynn's funeral home to St. Mark Anglican Church, Mandeville Parish Church, Manchester, on Wednesday, October 14, for funeral service at 11 o'clock. Interment will be in the church cemetery. Maisie Hales of Grey Ground, Mandeville, died on August 23, leaving daughter Tawanda, two grandchildren, parents Anita and Kenneth, nine sisters, a brother, and other relatives. The body of Maisie Hales leaves Lynn's funeral home to the Seventh-day Adventist Church at 13A Caledonia Road, Mandeville, on Thursday, October 8, for funeral service at 11 o'clock. Interment will be in the Oak Lawn Memorial Gardens at Dunsinane in Manchester. Josette Palmer of Harry Watch, Manchester, died August 15, leaving five children, nine grandchildren, two brothers, three sisters, and other relatives. The body of Josette Palmer leaves Lynn's funeral home to the AME Zion Church, Harry Watch, Manchester, on Sunday, October 11, for funeral service at 10 o'clock. Interment in the family plot, Harry Watch, Manchester. Sidfield Campbell of Milton Avenue, Duhaney Park, died on August 23, leaving wife Joy, daughter Venice, two brothers, six sisters, and other relatives. The body of Sidfield Campbell leaves House of Tranquility Funeral Home to the Greater Grace Temple, 65A Deanery Road, on Saturday, October 10, for funeral service at 11 o'clock. Interment will be at Meadowrest. Carol Taylor of Brooks Avenue, Kingston, died on August 22, leaving three children, five grandchildren, brothers, sisters, and other relatives. The body of Carol Taylor leaves House of Tranquility Funeral Home to the Duhaney Park Gospel Assembly, 38 Herrick Avenue, on Saturday, October 10, for funeral service at 10 o'clock. Interment will be at Dovecote.

and Stanley Oswald Gordon of West Kirkland Heights died on September 26, leaving wife Merelda, children Judith and Patrick, grandchildren, sister Sonia, brother Raphael, and other relatives. The body of Stanley Oswald Gordon leaves Roman's funeral home to the Lyndhurst Methodist Church, 23A Lyndhurst Road, on Friday, October 16, for funeral service at 10 o'clock. Interment will be at Dovecot.

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2: 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Live safe, live easy. We also welcome Hal Shane Burke. Good morning, Hal Shane.
3: Bonjour, Derek. Bienvenue à tu. Welcome back to you, sir. I hope you had a wonderful, restful day. I'm not sure the motorists are having a wonderful, restful day because we're making our way along Oxford Road. We just got from Halfway Tree Road and we're already in a jam-packed situation. And it looks like it's going to take us all the way through the intersection with Nutsud Boulevard. Looking up on Halfway Tree Road, we're seeing that things are building just by JIS to come down into this intersection. If you're making your way down into the Crossroads area, it is a slow-moving train all the way down from Eureka Road all the way down to Caledonia Avenue. Now, a little later on, we'll be joined by Sergeant Dawkins from PSTEB, and he'll be speaking about safety for pedal cyclists. We have Charles Lanneman as our broadcast engineer, and we are guided by JamNav by Monage Informatics, knowing the way. So until your next link, Derek, it's right back to you.
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2: 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Time for the time traveled back to the past for another musical blast. Not far, we're at home with Carl Dawkins on this, our oldie selection this morning. Hope you find satisfaction.

0: Short and spicy, this one from Carl Dawkins. Satisfaction or Blast from the Past or Oldie but Goodie this morning.
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0: 24 degrees in Silo, St. Elizabeth. Morning, Miss D. Nice and cool. 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

0: 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But thank God we still got some great music in the Love Spot. Tasty love. 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
0: Yes, about 5 minutes now before the news. Time for a little Caribbean beat. And Music in the Caribbean Beat this morning features our own BLND giving you a little dollar wine.

0: All right, let's forget this one and give you the big money. Dollar Wine, that's Byron Lee and the Dragonairs with their cover of Colin Lucas' smash soca hit song in the Caribbean beat. As we get you back into the street now, courtesy of Guardian General Insurance, live safe, live easy. Here again is Alshane Burke.
1: Thank you very much, Derek. Now, it's a crush of vehicles along Waterloo Road, getting from the West King's House Road intersection all the way down to the intersection with Hope Road and South Avenue. That is jam-packed, a long line of vehicles there. And if you intend to get up from Hope Road to get into this intersection, you're going to be in for some delays, because all we're seeing is a long line of vehicles making their way up in this area. Derek, right back to you.
0: Thank you so much, Halshane. And thanks as well, Guardian General Insurance. Live safe, live easy. More to come. Stay tuned.
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4: Coming up in Newsline 7 this morning, government faces pushback for its decision to lease the Digicel building in downtown Kingston for $115 million annually for NARA operations. Justice Minister moves to address jury tampering to ensure that justice is dispensed in cases where the issue arises. Santan businesswoman to face the court on multiple fraud-related offenses in connection with an alleged fictitious U.S. work and travel program. NWA to meet with St. Thomas Municipal Corporation to address concerns about the Southern Coastal Highway. And in the financial report at 7:15, Economist says Jamaica's water shortage problem is now having a direct impact on business productivity. Newsline 7 is your 30-minute news package. 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

0: 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The financial report brought to you by JN Group and the Breakfast Sports Report brought to you by KFC. 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
0: Good morning. I'm Paula Ann Porter-Jones, and these are the latest stories from the Radio Jamaica News Centre. The government is facing pushback for its decision to lease the Digicel building in downtown Kingston for $115 million annually for NARA operations. A statement from the Office of the Cabinet on Monday said NARA had entered a five-year lease for its new headquarters for $726,000 or $115 million Jamaican dollars per annum. Operations at the location are scheduled to begin by November 1. Governance advocate Kay Osborne says the decision is unfortunate and self-serving.
3: However, it is a long-standing pattern of this government. They have once again failed the accountability test while tragically

0: aside pending an independent investigation into the whole matter.
1: She says the government's statement that the cost of the rent is within market range is a distraction from the real issue.
0: Given the context, any expenditure for rent or for anything else must be essential, proportionate, and demonstrably in the public interest, because NARA has been created especially, specifically to respond to a major national disaster. So Jamaicans must judge the expenditure in the context of this reality. NARA has not told the Jamaican people what measurable reconstruction outcomes it has delivered, or whether those outcomes justify the scale and timing of this enormous expenditure on rent for its own leadership and staff.
1: Governance advocate Kay Osborne. And opposition Senator Cleveland Tomlinson is questioning whether the government breached the National Resilience and Reconstruction, NARA, Act by leasing the Digicel building in downtown Kingston for its operations. Kemen White tells us more.
2: The government is paying $115 million annually for the building. The NARA Act states that the authority shall, if lawful and practicable, utilize existing capacity, resources, facilities, and systems in government which may be appropriately co-opted for the purposes of this act. Senator Tomlinson is seeking to establish whether other options were considered before the lease was signed.
3: I think the overarching question that everybody has been asking, did the government explore sufficiently existing spaces that could have been utilized to facilitate the operations of NARA rather than forking out roughly $120 million on an annual basis? It would have been better for the government to explore the use of existing space. And my intelligence has demonstrated that there are existing spaces that could have facilitated the use of NARA's operations.
2: He is also pointing to what he says are the limited fiscal resources available to the government, particularly following the devastation caused by Hurricane Melissa.
3: Make no mistake, if we put it in granular details, let's look at what that amount of money that we used to lease the property could do otherwise. The government says that it cost roughly $1.4 million to erect bases for its modular homes that it would be distributing to families whose homes were ravaged by Hurricane Melissa. If you take that $120 million on an annual basis and divide it by the roughly $1.4 million, then what you find is that the government could erect bases for roughly 85 modular homes in Westmoreland or in South St. James, areas that were completely devastated by the disaster.
2: Opposition Deputy Spokesperson on Productivity, Efficiency and Competitiveness, Senator Cleveland Tomlinson. He was speaking yesterday on Radio Jamaica's Beyond the Headlines. Members of the public have also questioned the government's decision to lease the building. Kemen White, Radio Jamaica News.
1: Thank you, Kemen. The government is moving to address the issue of jury tampering to ensure that justice is dispensed in cases where the issue arises. Justice Minister Delroy Chuck opened the debate yesterday on the provisions of the Jury Amendment Bill to provide power to judges when they are confronted with the issue of jury tampering. He says, at present, judges do not have the discretion to continue a trial without a jury.
4: This gap within the law can have fatal consequences for the timely conclusion of a matter. This is concerning, Madam Speaker, specifically in circumstances where jury tampering is a very real and present danger within our judicial system and, by extension, our society. It is in this regard, Madam Speaker, that this bill now empowers judges to, in the face of jury tampering, discharge a jury and continue the trial without a jury, or terminate the trial and order a new trial.
1: Justice Minister Delroy Chuck, he says the provisions of the amendment provide a balance between safeguarding the jury system and ensuring that criminal trials are not derailed by intimidation or corruption. The Justice Minister stressed that the use of trial by jury remains a cornerstone of the country's justice system. In the meantime, the Justice Minister has proposed that a joint select committee of Parliament be established to consider the Jury Act.
4: And we are going to invite the public, Madam Speaker, to make

0: take submission whether or not we should keep the jury or whether we should disband the jury, so that it is a public decision, because I know there are many persons, including the Chief Justice, who is asking for juryless trial, and it is a matter that this Parliament must consider and make a decision. So hopefully next week, Madam Speaker, I will ask the Leader of the House and the Leader of the Opposition to put together a team to look at jury trial as a whole.
1: Justice Minister Delroy Chuck. And Justice Minister Delroy Chuck has been criticized for the lack of data on the effects of the Firearms Act on the backlog of cases in the gun court. During yesterday's sitting in the House of Representatives, the minister was asked about the current case flow in relation to the mandatory minimum 15 years stipulated by the Act, to which he responded that there was no information. This did not sit well with opposition leader Mark Golding, who criticized the minister for his response, given the court's monitoring of the flow of cases.
2: The question was asking whether the data which is available, it suggests that there has been an impact, a negative impact on the backlog, which is one of the critical things

0: In his response, stated that the data have not yet caught up to current matters.
1: Most of these matters tend to last 2-3 years before they're tried. So to say that over the past 4 years that I should have figures when most of these matters would not even be tried after the Gone Court Act. All the material that would come to the Ministry of Justice would be 2-3 years. They would not be indicating what has been the impact of the 2022 legislation. Most of these figures would only come after 3-4 years. Leader of the opposition, if people are not pleading guilty, if there is no completion of the decision, how can any data come?
0: Justice Minister Delroy Chuck. A Santan businesswoman is to face the court on multiple fraud-related offenses in connection with an alleged fictitious U.S. work and travel program. The police say 43-year-old Snovia Campbell of Orange Hill, Brownstown, was arrested and charged following intensive investigations into complaints from 3 individuals. She has been charged with fraudulent conversion, possession of criminal property, and engaging in a transaction that involves criminal property. It is alleged that during 2023 and 2024, the complainants paid Ms. Campbell thousands of dollars for work and travel opportunities and visa application fees, a combined total of $3,600 and $161,000 was reportedly paid for these services. However, it is reported that the complainants did not receive the promised services nor refunds. The matter was reported to the police and the businesswoman arrested and later charged. After months of frustration among councillors, the National Works Agency has agreed to meet with members of the St. Thomas Municipal Corporation to address concerns about the Southern Coastal Highway. The breakthrough came at Tuesday's meeting of the corporation's Physical Planning, Environment and Development Committee. Councillors have repeatedly raised concerns about the impact of the multi-billion-dollar highway project on residents and motorists in their divisions. Following those concerns, the corporation wrote to the NWA requesting an inspection of the affected areas. The agency has now agreed to the tour. The committee was told that the corporation's chief executive officer is in discussions with the NWA to finalize arrangements for a division-by-division inspection. The aim is to allow the corporation, or rather to allow councillors and NWA officials to see the problems firsthand and discuss possible solutions. The tour is expected to take place before the committee's next meeting. And finally, journalists in Trinidad and Tobago have called for an urgent amendment to a sweeping new bill that increases police powers of search and seizure, which they argue threatens the country's most much vaunted freedom of the press. The government says the Special Operations Bill 2026, passed on September 24, is designed to tackle alarmingly high crime and murder rates in the Caribbean nation. The country has spent more than a year in an almost perpetual state of emergency, with police empowered to bypass normal constitutional rights around arrest, detention, and search and seizure. But journalists in Trinidad and Tobago have called for explicit exemptions in the new legislation to prevent police from searching and seizing their notebooks, phones and laptops. In the past, journalists have been forced to challenge warrants empowering police to raid their homes and offices. Although the country ranked 19 out of 180 countries in the 2025 Reporters Without Borders Press Freedom Index, this year it fell 13 places to 32. And those are the stories from the Radio Jamaica News Desk at this time. We head out to find out what's happening with the traffic, courtesy of Guardian General Insurance Jamaica Limited. 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Hal Chamberlain, what's your update, sir?
2: Well, Paula, we looked at Shortwood Road, where we're seeing in both directions movement is steady. We're looking also at Grandspan Road. Well, it is in overdraft at this time, as there's a spill back onto Shortwood Road. Oliver Road, that is saturated with metal, and if you're intending to use Constant Spring Road, there's the left lane getting down to Immaculate. That is jam-packed with vehicles, and a similar situation for those heading up that right lane is fully occupied as well for those motorists making that turn to get into Immaculate. Paula, back to you.
0: Thank you, Hal Shane. 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

0: and lime. 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
2: 15 minutes after 7 o'clock, and time for the financial report. It's brought to you by the JN Group.

0: And now the details. Economist Janelle McEwen says Jamaica's water shortage problem is now having a direct impact on business productivity. He says businesses are being forced to spend more water on, or rather to spend more, on water trucking, storage, and other alternatives, making it more expensive to keep operations running.
1: Jamaica's economy already contracted 2.9% in the April to June quarter. With agriculture down sharply, we need to stop treating drought as an emergency distribution problem. Water security is an economic infrastructure. Until we fund it like roads and power, it will keep showing up as a productivity problem.
0: Economist Janelle McEwen. Gary Butch Hendrickson, chairman of National Baking Company Limited, says the government and the entire private sector must focus on the upskilling of Jamaica's 1,419 million workers as a matter of urgency. Prince Moore has details.
2: Speaking at the Jamaica Manufacturers and Exporters Association, JMEA-M&E Awards function recently, Mr. Hendrickson stressed that this is the only way the country is going to be able to compete in today's global environment, which is being driven by artificial intelligence. Mr. Hendrickson's comments came against the background of a 7.7% decline in merchandise exports to $818 million during the first 6 months of this year and a 4% spike in imports to $3.9 billion. This led to an increase in the trade deficit for the period to $3.1 billion from $2.9 billion during the same period of the previous year. His comments also came against the background of the release of the July 2026 labor force survey by the Statistical Institute of Jamaica, which indicated that almost 672,000 of the country's 1.419 million workers were employed in the informal sector with little or no formal training. Statin also stressed that 21,900 lost their jobs between July of 2025 and July of 2026, while 21,800 left the labor force, pushing the number of persons outside the labor force to 687,300.

0: In return for this money, it will give them certificates of deposit. A total of $35.15 billion will be offered to the private sector under competitive bidding, while government agencies such as the National Housing Trust, National Insurance Fund, and the Urban Development Corporation will be offered $1.85 billion under non-competitive bidding. A minimum amount or the minimum amount of CDs which may be purchased, or the minimum amount which can be deposited in the bank's vault, is $100,000. The instrument will mature on November 6 this year. Interest will be paid on that day after the government deducts its withholding tax at a rate of 25%. And finally, banks and cambios will be selling the U.S. dollar for $159.66 and the Canadian dollar for $112.87 today. The pound sterling will be fetching $210.63, while the going rate for the euro will be $182.62. And that is today's financial report, brought to you by our friends from the JN Group. It's now 20 minutes after 7, time for the Breakfast Sports Report, brought to you by KFC. It's finger-licking good.
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0: 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Good morning.
1: Good morning, Paula. Good morning to our listeners and welcome to your breakfast sports report. Now, President of the Jamaica Football Federation, Michael Ricketts, says the local body will approach FIFA over reports from the New York Times on Tuesday that the Democratic Republic of Congo used an ineligible player during their intercontinental playoff game in March, a match which ultimately cost Jamaica a place at this summer's World Cup. The report claims the world governing body allowed the DR Congo national team to compete at the 2026 World Cup, although the organization's internal investigation reportedly found an issue with goalkeeper Lionel Mpasi's eligibility to play for the team. Mpasi was born in France and played for that country's youth national teams. According to the publication, FIFA likely determined that the goalkeeper had not completed the procedure for changing his sporting nationality. At the same time, he played an important role for DR Congo at the tournament, including in the round of 32 match against England. The Nigeria Football Federation had filed a complaint over the possible participation of players who did not meet eligibility requirements in the World Cup qualifying playoff match against DR Congo in November. The Congolese team then defeated Nigeria in a penalty shootout. As reported by the New York Times and Le Monde, FIFA investigators knew about Mpasi's situation even before DR Congo's victory over Jamaica in the final intercontinental playoff in March, which resulted in the African nation qualifying for the World Cup. FIFA rejected Nigeria's complaint, citing that it had been filed after the deadline. Speaking with Radio Jamaica Sports, Ricketts says the JFF will be careful in its approach to the situation.
2: We have taken a decision that we will probably have some discussions with FIFA, trying to ensure that this article has some substance, and then we'll take it from there. But I mean, we are very aware, and again, it just underlines how unfortunate things went for us during this World Cup campaign. But we will be making FIFA aware that we are in fact aware, and then we'll take it from there.
1: That was JFF President Michael Ricketts. England-born Ak Lakani is set for return to the Reggae Girls coaching staff for the upcoming international friendlies in November. This will be his second stint with the Reggae Girls, as he served as assistant coach from 2019 to 2023. He also played a pivotal role in Jamaica's third-place finish at the 2022 CONCACAF Women's Championship in Mexico. The current assistant coach at Gotham FC also oversaw technical and tactical planning and led recruitment across the United Kingdom for multiple age groups, including the U16s through the senior national team. Prior to joining the Reggae Girls, Lakani was at Tottenham Hotspur from 2011 to 2019. Lakani holds a UEFA A license and earned a bachelor's degree with a joint major in sports psychology.

0: and Sports Development. The Reggae Girls will play Mexico in two friendlies on October 9 and 13. These games are in preparation for the quarterfinal match against Costa Rica in the CONCACAF Women's Championship on November 27. Approximately 85,000 fans witnessed Lionel Messi's final international goal as the Argentine legend scored from the penalty spot in the 71st minute in his farewell game on Tuesday night in Argentina. The 39-year-old, playing in his 208th and final international game, converted a second-half penalty and registered two assists in a comfortable 3-0 friendly win against Benin. Messi, who announced his international retirement in August, was playing his first game for Argentina since the death of his father, Jorge, at age 68 following a long illness. After the match, he addressed the crowd with a speech spanning nearly 10 minutes with some of his teammates, including Manchester City's Enzo Fernandez, in tears as Messi admitted he did not want to leave the field. Messi made his debut for Argentina in 2005 as a 63rd-minute substitute in a 2-1 friendly win over Hungary. Despite his tough start on the international stage, Messi went on to become one of the all-time greats, winning the World Cup and two Copa America titles with Argentina. West Indies captain Hayley Matthews has reached career-high ratings in both the ICC Women's ODI batting and all-rounder rankings following the recent series against Zimbabwe. Matthews scored a series-leading 326 runs across three matches, including a career-best 182 to move up to fourth among ODI batters with 731 rating points. The 28-year-old also reached a career-best 467 rating points as an ODI all-rounder, closing the gap between her and the number one ranked player, Ash Gardner, from Australia to within 30 rating points. Several other West Indies players made gains, including Shemaine Campbell, Afi Fletcher, Alia Alain, and Ashmini Munisar, while Karishma Ramarak and Jamaican Shinel Henry improved in the T20 international rankings. And now the West Indies women set 143 runs to win their third and final T20 game. This against Zimbabwe women are currently 67-1 at Sports Time in their game in Harare. Earlier deciding to bat, Zimbabwe women posted 142-6. Opener Kellys Endlovu, 63, was the top scorer, while Christine Motasa made 24. Beloved Beza, 21, was the only other batter into double figures. Jamaican Safana Taylor claimed 2-for-8 from 4 overs, while Jazara Claxton had 2-for-35. Another Jamaican, Chinelle Henry, picked up 1-for-26. The West Indies lead the series 2-0 after also taking the one-day international series by 2-1. And the batters at the crease currently, Stefani Taylor on 20 and Jazara Claxton on 29. West Indies white ball captain Shea Hope believes the ability to adapt quickly to conditions continues to be a challenge for players. The Windies went down by 8 wickets to India in their opening T20 international on Tuesday after a batting collapse left them well short of a challenge in total batting first. The Caribbean men got off to a decent start with Hope and debutant Camille Puran adding 38 runs for the first wicket. From there, the visitors slipped to 44-3 before Hope, who made 52, and Sherfin Rutherford, 56, added 63 runs for the fourth wicket. From there, the innings fell away before they were eventually bowled out for 171 in 19.1 overs. For the Windies skipper, the team lost wickets at crucial stages in the game. Now, India raced to victory at 172-2 with captain Shreyas Iyer top scoring with 102 not out his maiden T20 international century. And finally, the Jamaica Track and Field Coaches Association, JATAFCA, will honor 20 coaches at this year's award ceremony in November. Among them is Ruel James, who will receive the prestigious Hector Smith Master Coach Award James will receive the honor after guiding Jamaica College's Michael Andre Edwards to the World Under-20 Triple Jump Gold Medal this summer. The Master Coach Award is named in honor of the late Edward Hector and Eldemeyer Smith. Among the illustrious list of 20 is veteran national coach Jerry Holness, along with Roy Thomas, Carol Walters, and association founding president Clive Walters, who will receive the Lifetime Award recognizing more than 40 years of service. Fitzroy Campbell, Richard Cook, and Mark Prince will receive platinum awards for 30 to 40 years of service. Gold awards for 26 to 30 years will go to Dwayne Campbell, Christopher Harley, Abraham Hughes, Delroy Johnson, Lindell Thompson, and Errol White. And silver awards for 20 to 25 years go to respected throws coach Julian Robinson, along with Andre Anderson, Omar Hawes, Orlando Jamieson, Byron McLeod, and Marshall Woolery. The award ceremony will be held on November 21st under the theme Broadening the Base, Deepening the Knowledge. National Coaches Day falls on October 6th each year, following a 2022 proclamation by Governor General Sir Patrick Allen recognizing the role coaches play in the development of the nation's athletes. And that's it for your Breakfast Sports Report. I'm Renardo Brown. Good morning. It's back to you, Paula.
1: Thank you, Renardo. We recap Newsline 7. Government faces pushback for its decision to lease the Digicel building in downtown Kingston for $115 million annually for NARA operations. Justice Minister moves to address jury tampering to ensure justice is dispensed in cases where the issue arises. St. Anne businesswoman to face the court on multiple fraud-related offenses in connection with an alleged fictitious U.S. work and travel program. NWA to meet with St. Thomas Municipal Corporation to address concerns about the Southern Coastal Highway. Newsline 7 is your 30-minute news package. 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It's finger licking good.
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1: It's really, really nice. May I say it twice?
2: Let's bring in and say good morning to Dr. Orville Taylor, the man in the middle.
3: Orville, good
2: up?
3: Morning to you both.
2: All is well?
4: Morning!
3: I don't even know that.
2: All right, well, let's find out.
3: How would I know if all is well? I only know about something.
2: All right, some is well. Dr. T.
3: And by the way, welcome yes. Black, you know.
2: Oh. Thank you, man.
3: Yeah,
2: thank you.
3: Yeah, yeah.
2: Indeed. Appreciate love.
3: Some people were speculating, you know, that you might have been off on some kind of... never mind.
2: Yeah. I'm back. All right. Doc, you're not unfamiliar with the big budgeting from your position at the University of the West Indies. And... perhaps you can help me with this one. There's been some concern expressed abroad about this Digicel Nara rental agreement of $115 million a year to take up space in somebody else's premises. Nara was not intended to be a permanent fixture.
3: Right.
2: And it was established following the devastation of Hurricane Melissa to help with the disbursing of
3: the overall coordination of the
2: coordination and disbursement of monies that were collected

0: and you're going to take $150 million out of that.
1: I can't explain it, and the questions have been coming up about alternative arrangements,
0: yes,
1: including buildings which are pretty much close by, which are owned by the government, etc.
0: Yes.
1: So that is a hard sell. The government is just going to have to come very clear and explain why, because that's a whole lot of money. Because it means, therefore, that some of the money that's going to be, that money for the rental, right, where's that money coming from? And in any event, we're short of money either way.
0: That's right? What we've been hearing.
1: Either way, so even if the money isn't coming from out of the Naira budget itself, it's coming from somewhere, some other source, that money could have been used because we are short of money as a country.
0: How much would it take to
1: retrofit the Jamintel
0: building, for instance?
1: Well, you know, the question has to be answered. Now, it may be a case of expedience where you need to move very, very quickly. But again, the question... those questions have to be answered very quickly. Very quickly.
0: And that business of where Naira would be domiciled should have been settled the same time they were formulating this Naira outfit.
1: All of that, yes.
0: Yes.
1: It's not. It's going to be, I think only the most diehard supporters of the government are going to be there, are going to say, yay, in regard to this one. This one requires proper and full, or wholesome.
0: Yes.
1: Fulsome is not the word, right?
0: This is not a politically tainted question.
1: Wholesome explanation to the Jamaican
0: That's
1: people.
0: That's a lot of money.
1: Because on the surface of it, right, on face value, it makes no sense. It makes a lot of dollars. It makes no sense. I don't know. It makes no sense. So, I wait for the explanation.
0: And if they have to, be in operation for 2 years, that's $230 million.
1: It's a whole heap of money, Bretchen. Right. It's a lot of money.
0: And we still have people out west who are ramshackled.
1: And at the
0: time,
1: still
0: unable to find proper domicile.
1: Right. And we're the opposition, of course, you know. Of course, it's quite coincidental, you know, that the major, with the exception of St. Elizabeth, right, The areas that have been most seriously affected are those which are more orange and green, and complaints have been coming from the parliamentary and other kinds of representatives from that area about the way in which the resources have not been reaching and the way in which Naira has not performed, etc. This is a terrible moment I think in our governance that is going to require a whole lot of overcoming. I don't know. I'm sitting back and I'm waiting for that explanation.
0: Well,
1: I am. I don't, because it doesn't seem to make any economic sense to me at this right now. And it certainly doesn't seem to make any kind of political kind of sense. It doesn't. So there must be a logic behind it that at this point still eludes me.
0: Mm.
1: I don't know. I'm not gonna
0: share your comfort of sitting back and waiting for a response.
1: Hold on a sec, just a second.
0: Yeah,
1: I don't know what you mean sitting back, being comfortable or anything like that. You can't drive a car standing up. I have to sit and wait for it.
0: No, the point I'm making.
1: No, I am not. No, I just want to clear up
0: okay.
1: any kind of delusion.
0: Okay.
1: I'm not comfortable at all. I would have wanted explanation now. But I can't squeeze it out of government. I'm saying, I'm sitting and waiting for a response.
0: No, I'm saying we should demand an immediate response.
1: Absolutely.
0: And not wait on the PR spin to come.
1: Absolutely.
0: Because
1: well,
0: all of this should have been settled
1: the
0: moment
1: the
0: that they were putting the Naira outfit together.
1: Yeah, we need that. And we need it right now.
0: Yes,
1: yeah,
0: absolutely.
1: Need it. Because it's not a good look to people from outside. People in the diaspora are raising the same kinds of questions. Mm-hmm. And, you know, those of us who are just trying to be truthful and objective and to not lean on one side or the other can't come up with a logical explanation for this. So, let's see.
0: Absolutely baffling.
1: But, it's you know, let's... So we're waiting, but not waiting too long.
0: Listen, we might be waiting in vain. Dr. T.
1: Boy, I don't know. This one is more Uganda's being. We're taking it to heart.
0: I, I,

0: I'm passing the baton to you. You've got a few hours to see if we can get an answer to these troubling questions. Because
1: I'm going to be on an OB, though, so you know the time is going to be limited. But I'm sure that I'll be hearing John and Comrade calling, and then later on Miss Lucy might be trying to come up with her own explanation for it.
0: No, I don't want to hear from John, Comrade, and Miss Lucy. I want to hear from those in the position of governance who put this all together to come with an answer. They have
1: absolutely.
0: They should reach out to you.
1: Absolutely.
0: Reach out to us.
1: Yes.
0: At our newsrooms.
1: Yes.
0: Get the information.
1: Yes.
0: So the nation.
1: The most
0: can
1: credible
0: inform.
1: Newsroom in the Anglophone Caribbean.
0: Listen, all of our newsrooms need to be reached out, and this is untenable.
1: Yeah.
0: Absolutely.
1: Yeah.
0: Not for what we call a poor country. Dr.
1: Yes, bro. Take
0: Thanks,
1: it
0: man.
1: Easy. See you both later. No, not later. I'm going
0: I'll
1: open.
0: Hear you later. Thanks for helping me with this bit. Helping me understand this just a little bit more. Thanks as well. Jamaica Mountain Peak Turmeric Latte. Latte with a twist. All right, let's twist our way back into the traffic and find out how it's flowing as we go back out to Halshane Burke now, courtesy of Guardian General Insurance. 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
2: Thank you very much, Derek. Now, the traffic is flowing as quickly as cold molasses. Along Manning's Hill Road to get out onto Constant Spring Road, we're looking at Border Avenue. That is jam-packed with vehicles, starting at the intersection with Kirk Avenue. Then Medbrook Avenue, that area, not much of activity along that area in terms of fast movement. Red Hills Road, well, just by Knightsdale Drive, that's where it's the build-up starts, all the way down to St. Richard's Primary. But once you get past that area, then it's smooth going for a little bit. Then again, just by Elizabeth Avenue, another build-up, a jam-packed situation, and then you are crawling all the way through the intersection under the bridge to get down to the intersection with Acacia Park Road, where we are at this point, and we're inching our way down to the intersection with Malines Road. And as we cast our gaze across the intersection, looking at the Waltham Park Road, we're already seeing a long line of vehicles coming up to get onto Malines Road or get through that intersection. Now, a little later on, we'll be heading to P-Step to be joined by Sergeant Dawkins, and he'll be speaking about the safety of pedal cyclists. So, until then, Derek, it's right back to you.
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2: Inside the guest room this morning, we have an educator. 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
2: 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And I want to start at where you are right now at St. George's College, an all-boys institution.
4: Yes.
2: If they're anything like my friend, Dr. Orville Taylor, then you have your hands full.
4: Very, very full. we have 1,400 boys.
2: 1,400.
4: And then we have about 60 girls at the sixth form level. So it's quite a handful.
2: Do you find it challenging, commanding discipline and all that should come with managing a space full of testosterone and all kind of things happening with young men these days?
4: It's very, very challenging.
2: How do you manage?
4: but also very rewarding, I have to say that. It's, you know, I really do love what I do. How do I manage? Well, first of all, it's a team of us, you know, but also it's about having a clear vision, setting clear, you know, requirements, expectations, and then just working hard to make sure that we achieve them as best as we can.
2: Yes.
4: And when we recognize that our work is so important because of the fact that boys are underperforming, so, you know, in comparison to their female peers, it kind of just fuels us even more. So it really is not. And our boys tend to be disciplined, but you are correct. It is quite a job to get them that way. But very rewarding as well, as I said.
2: You know, I'm listening to you, and I'm not hearing the Bahamas accent. When you lose it.
4: That's a funny story. My mother was diehard Jamaican, as was my father. So she said that every time we came into the house from school and tried to use that accent, she said, leave that at the door. And we were so young.
2: Yes.
4: So what would happen, you know, is that she was so wanted us to be Jamaican that every time she was pregnant, she came back to Jamaica, had us, and then went back to join my father. So she said, no accent, Jamaican accent.
2: And she wanted Jamaican children.
4: For sure.
2: So she come back here, dug a Jubilee, and then back to Bahamas.
4: There you go.
2: How are they as parents, though?
4: Oh, they were amazing parents. My father was a teacher. And interestingly, when I told him that I wanted to move from computing to teaching, he said, no, don't do it. But then he turned around and was very, very proud of me for doing it.
2: Yes.
4: And my mother was, now they call it, a stay-at-home mom. Her work was at home. And so she took care of us and made sure that we were, you know, well, they both raised us to be problem solvers, you know. So they were amazing parents, very caring, very nurturing, you know.
2: Yeah, so both your parents were teachers.
4: Both were teachers. Excellent point.
2: Yes.
4: So my father was a teacher outside the home and my mother was a teacher within.
2: Yes, indeed. Talk to me about your journey in education. So where you started school, and how that progressed to where you are now?
4: Well, I am an Immaculate alum, very proud, Immaculate Conception High School, and then I went to the University of the West Indies, where I actually studied computing. And started out in that world. But then the only part of that job that gave me tremendous joy was the user training. So after about 5 years in that, I decided to go into teaching. And so I started at Arden High School, qualified myself with a diploma in education, did very well at that. And so I lectured at the University of the West Indies in math education for 2 years. And then I was invited to apply at St. George's College. And here I am today, 20 years later, hard to believe.
2: Wow. Good going. In all of this, Hubert Humphrey Fellow, Prime Minister Medal Awardee. Good stuff in all.
4: Yes, I have been really blessed. I have a philosophy on life about being better than your last best. And for me, and for purpose, and for me that purpose is God. And so I try to live every day being better than my last best. And that has taken me to some amazing places, you know. It has taken me to Nashville, Tennessee for 10 months as a Hubert Humphrey Fellow. And, you know, and that was an amazing experience as well. And the Prime Minister's Medal of Appreciation, I was so happy to have received that, and the Hall of Fame at Immaculate. But it really is about not looking for the glory or not trying to deliberately get awards. It really is about, I believe, just living each day better than yesterday.
2: But
4: that involves academics, but also it involves as a person, you know.
2: Yeah. What's the old adage? Good, better, best. Never let it rest.
4: Amen.
2: Until your good becomes better and your better.
4: Your better best.
2: Best. Yes.
4: In fact, I showed the students at my orientations the sign language for good, better, and best. Because the only difference in those signs is just the level of effort you have to put in them, you know. And so so really, it is about each day thinking, being deliberate about reflecting on the day before and being better today. Mm-hmm. Yeah, so I live life that way, and it has served me well.
2: And not let failures overwhelm you and
4: not at
2: set
4: all.
2: You back. Because you had early failures, even in your own schooling, and were able to overcome that. How did you manage that first year at UWE?
4: Well, you know, I'll share with you that in that first year, in fact, I shared this with some of the students yesterday, that I failed a key computing course. I was doing computing and I failed a key course. And because of that, failing that course, the only option to do it over, because it was such a great demand at that time, was to redo the entire first year. You know, so I had to pick up other courses and redo that course. Mm-hmm. The reason that year when I failed it, I was finding it challenging, and I was so independent, as I told you, fierce problem solver, you know, and pride was a part of it too. And I wouldn't ask for help. I just figured I should understand this. I'm going to

0: figure it out myself. And so I failed. And then the next year I wised up and I asked someone I knew who was very good at it to explain to me what I didn't understand. And within the space of 1 hour in a classroom there at the University of the West Indies, he explained to me. And I said, what is this? Is this what I was struggling with? Yes. Can you imagine if the year before I had asked for, we took 1 hour, you know. So suppose the year before I had humbled myself and asked for the help. I wouldn't have repeated the year, you know.
1: Yes.
0: But out of that, I learned a valuable lesson. And here's the funny thing. Because I was now removed from my friends because they moved ahead. I had so much time. I was so bored. I spent a lot of time in the library and wound up doing exceptionally well in all the courses from there going on.
1: There you go.
0: But the lesson in life, though, is don't let people wash your feet. You know that scriptural reference. Let people help you.
1: Yes.
0: Because it's a lack of humility will never work in leadership or in life.
1: Yes.
0: You know, that's false pride to not ask for help. So I've learned that lesson really well, and that has also served me well over the years.
1: There's an IG meme that comes to mind with a little Rasta man reminding us to humble yourself.
0: Mm-hmm.
1: Humble
0: Absolutely.
1: Yourself. Yes.
0: Very important. Very Indeed. Important.
1: Indeed. So outside of work now, outside of being a computer geek and a math nerd and all of those unsexy things, what you are a career academic. You've had your nose in the books and it has served you well. You have risen up the ranks to leading a team of one of our esteemed secondary institutions, St. George's College. So you must have been doing some good stuff. Outside of all of that, what do you really enjoy doing?
0: Work is so hectic and people-centered. I tell people I do a lot of peopling. So outside of that, I just like to relax with family and friends, people that I'm close to, that I can let my hair down, figuratively. If you saw my picture, you'd understand why. That I can let my hair down and just relax with family.
1: Mm-hmm.
0: At the end of the week, I've played Kaluki for the last, I don't know, 15 years maybe. It's a huge de-stressor every Friday, you know. And in addition to that, I like to walk. Walking clears my head, you know, not on a treadmill inside, mm-hmm. but outside in nature and just, you know, just breathe.
1: Yes.
0: So yeah, that's me.
1: What is Kaluki?
0: Kaluki, now you'd really call me a math nerd. It's kind of like, I don't know if you have any rummy games. It's a card game, but I don't know if you know any rummy games like, you know, gin and those things. It's sort of like that.

0: wife? How many children?
1: I have two children. They're both adults. And I have a granddaughter who I really adore. Mm-hmm. You know, so who is 13 going on 30. But yeah, really, I do enjoy my family life as well, yeah.
0: And if I were to talk to your village, how would they describe you?
1: I would hope they would describe me as joyful, as strong in my faith, and empower of others. I try to pay attention to helping others to grow and learn. A consummate educator, of course.
0: Yes.
1: And then I'd also hope that this time is beautiful and kind.
0: Inside and out.
1: But yeah, really, I'm about developing others. I've spent my life doing it, and that's the thing I really do enjoy. So I'm hoping they would have seen that.
0: You know, we're talking with Margaret Campbell, principal at St. George's College. I must tell you, your laugh is infectious. I've been skinning my teeth the entire time, every time you laugh. And if you walk the grounds of St. George's with that attitude, then I can absolutely see you connecting with the young men and getting them to where they need to be.
1: I think having a sense of humor is a key part of being a leader.
0: Yes.
1: And so thankfully that trait has been good. You know, I really find so much joy in life. And, you know, the boys have a saying that I smile and suspend them. That's not true. But the point is made.
0: Yes.
1: I am joyful.
0: Yes, yes. So they don't have you up. They don't take it personal.
1: Not at all.
0: Well, listen, we want to thank you so much for the few minutes you spent with us in our guest room. And I release you back to your duties. Have an awesome day and continue the good work, sir. Thank you so much for
1: having me. I really did enjoy it. And you have a good day as well.
0: Thank you. Thank you. Folks, that was Margaret Campbell, principal of St. George's College, inside our guest room this morning. In the guest room, brought to you by the Tourism Product Development Company Limited, TPDCO's Team Jamaica Training Program, shaping ambassadors for life. 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
2: Welcome to News Hour for the BBC World Service. Hello, I'm James Menendez. People in Israel are marking 3 years since the Hamas-led attacks of October the 7th. We'll be reporting from one community still reeling from the trauma of that day.
3: Until the hostages came back, it was the only thing on our minds. And now it's our recovery, or some kind of recovery, as much as we can.
2: Also, how tech is threatening democracy. We'll hear a call to action from the journalist and Nobel laureate Maria Ressa.
4: Don't be scared by the tech CEOs saying the killer bots are coming. It isn't just that. It's us. Go back to the strength of who we are, which is trust.
2: Plus, farewell to Lionel. Messi plays his last match for Argentina. And was an obscure Scottish film the first talkie? All that and more after the news.
5: BBC News with Emily Thomas. Russian airstrikes across Ukraine have killed at least 20 people and damaged a number of buildings. In the town of Priluki, 14 people were reported dead, including 3 children, when a block of flats was destroyed. Rescuers are still searching under the rubble. In Kyiv, at least 2 people were killed. Here's Vitaly Shevchenko.
6: The most lethal strike occurred in this town called Priluki, which is east of Kyiv, where a Russian missile basically turned part of a 5-story residential building into a large heap of rubble. I'd say a couple of dozen households are gone. President Zelensky issued a statement this morning saying that Ukraine's energy system was a key target of the Russian strikes overnight, and he called them the Russian army's birthday present to Vladimir Putin, who is marking his 74th birthday today.
5: People across Israel and around the world have been marking the third anniversary of the October the 7th attacks, which saw Hamas-led fighters kill about 1,200 people and take more than 250.

0: 50 hostages. John Donison reports from Jerusalem.
1: At first light on the Gaza border, there were the first commemorations for Israelis to remember the dead, a national trauma that 3 years on still stings. At the site of the Nova Music Festival, where hundreds were killed, today there was silence. The October the 7th attack, when Hamas gunmen rampaged across the border, had been unimaginable. For Israel's military and its intelligence agencies, it was a catastrophe. The biggest loss of life in a single day in the country's history, and 251 people taken hostage.
0: Israel responded by launching a military offensive in Gaza that Hamas officials say has killed more than 75,000 Palestinians. The World Health Organization has, for the first time, issued guidelines on how to tackle rising obesity rates in children, warning against the use of surgery and medicine. Orlando Teal has more details.
2: This World Health Organization report says 170 million children and adolescents now live with obesity across the globe, a huge surge in recent decades. But at a time of increasing weight loss drug use by adults, the WHO warns against using these in treating young people. It recommends that strategies should focus instead on healthy eating, physical activity, and behavioural change. Surgery and weight loss drugs, it says, should be used only on older children and as a last resort, when lifestyle changes have failed.
0: You're listening to the latest world news from the BBC. A UN agency says more than 200,000 people have been displaced from their homes since fighting in Yemen began in recent weeks. The International Organization for Migration called the current situation alarming due to renewed fighting between the Iran-backed Houthi group and Saudi-supported government forces. This year's Nobel Prize in Chemistry has gone to two scientists, Henri Cargot from France and Kenzo Tsuai from Japan. They've shown how chemical reactions can produce one of two mirror image forms of a molecule. Their discoveries help the development of medicines. Palab Ghosh has more.
3: Some of life's molecular building blocks come in two mirror image forms, like a left and right hand. But life uses them very selectively. The amino acids that build our proteins are overwhelmingly left-handed. Henri Cargot and Kenzo Tsuai showed how chemical reactions can magnify a tiny preference for one mirror image until it dominates. Their discoveries help chemists make the desired form of a molecule for medicines because its mirror image can have a different effect on the body.
0: A trial has begun at the High Court in London in which the families of two Tanzanian gold miners are suing the body which oversees the global precious metals industry, alleging that it overlooked human rights abuses. The families of the men who were killed at the North Mara gold mine accused the London Bullion Market Association of certifying a refiner of the mine's gold as clean, despite long-standing allegations of human rights abuses at the site. The LBMA denies any liability. A Chinese fitness influencer has been dropped by her sponsor after she apologised for riding a bicycle during the Berlin Marathon. The woman, known as Abir to her more than 500,000 followers, had claimed a personal best for the event, which took place last month. Abir said she'd been feeling unwell. World News from the

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9: Thank you very much, Derek. Now we are moving along Marcus Garvey Drive. We just got through the intersection there with East Avenue, and we're trying to reminding the motorists that the left lane is dedicated for left turn only, and all the way down to the East Avenue intersection, because we're noticing that motorists are in that left lane and then trying to come over into the middle lane, and of course that is causing a bottleneck situation and is causing a slowing down of the traffic. So please, that left lane is dedicated for left turn only. Now earlier on we looked at the situation along Hagley Park Road, getting from Portia Simpson Miller Square all the way up to the intersection with Waltham Park Road. Slow moving traffic in that vicinity. And then if you're making your way on the flyover, Portia Simpson Miller Square, to get onto Marcus Garvey Drive, well, it's slow movement from Tinsapen Aerodrome all the way down to the intersection with East Avenue. Once you get through that, you should have no challenge because the traffic is moving down through Industrial Terrace. Now let's find out what's happening over there. It's Peace Step with Sergeant Dawkins. Good morning, Sergeant Dawkins.
10: Hi, good morning to you, sir. Good morning to your listeners. Thanks for having me again. This morning,

0: using the roads in manners that are not considered to be safe for them or other road users. Now, pedestrians, cyclists are legitimate road users whose safety depends on every one of us who share the road. So often we see cyclists riding through red lights, disobeying stop signs and other road signs. Section 52 of the Road Traffic Act is clear. Riders must obey traffic lights, stop signs, and every lawfully erected traffic sign near or on a road. Running a red light isn't just an offense that can earn you a court summons. It is a life-threatening habit. Cyclists, please stop when the light is red, when you come up on a stop sign or any other traffic sign. Your life is worth a few extra seconds. Now for safety. Safety equipment matters. Section 74 of the Act and the regulations require every rider to wear a properly sized, approved helmet with chin strap, fastened, no exception. And if you are carrying a passenger, that bicycle must have an extra seat. No one should be perched on the crossbar or hanging off the back of the bicycle. Now, visibility. Visibility can save lives. Your pedal cycle must have a white reflector at the front and a red reflector at the rear between half an hour before sunset and half an hour before sunrise. You also need a white front lamp and a red rear lamp, both lit. If motorists can't see you, they can't avoid you. Cyclists, avoid the habit that put your lives at risk. Keep at least one hand on the handlebar. Don't get towed by another vehicle. Don't tow or push objects that make your bike hard to control. Ride in single file when the road calls for it, and it don't normally ride more than two abreast. Cyclists are among the most vulnerable people on our road. Give them space. Stay alert. Don't cut them off. Close or overtake dangerously. A little patience can prevent tragedy. Cyclists, do your part. Wear the helmet, equip your bike properly, obey the signs, and make yourself visible, especially at night. Finally, whether you're behind the wheel, on two wheels, or on foot, road safety is a shared responsibility. Let's protect each other and make Jamaica's road a safe place for everyone. Thanks.
1: Thank you very much, Sergeant Dawkins, for that. Now, we're also hearing that Hagley Park Road is bumper to bumper from the O'Mara Road intersection. So I'm advising motorists, please exercise patience using that area. So, Derek, on to the link us again in the final report. It's right back to you.
2: All right. Thank you, gentlemen. Al Shane Burke. And thank you, Sergeant Dawkins. We must also thank our sponsor, Guardian General Insurance. Live safe, live easy. We have one more to go. Hang on.

0: Ramsons product are the greatest. Me love my Ramsons. Are the best brand. Ramsons such a fine line.
1: And the time by Ramsons, such a fine line. It's 15 minutes after 8 o'clock on a Wednesday. We have Tech for Life at this time. And we are always happy to welcome Carlotte Dillion. How you do?
2: Hello. Good morning, Derek. Good morning, Paula. Good morning, Karine. Good morning, everyone. It's a new month, so we have a new topic. Let's see. Some of us are a little older in here. One of us is younger. Who here has written checks?
1: Have you written checks? It was a big thing to have your own checkbook, you know, with your name on it.
2: I'm telling you, it was such a big deal. I'll tell you this. I have not had a checking account for written a check in well over 20 years. I have not done it.
1: About the same. Right?
2: And a lot of people are not
1: using probably checks. Still have two or three of my checkbooks.
2: I can confess, in the pandemic, as a business, we don't write checks either. And we had to pay a supplier. He insisted my check, and I had to go into the storeroom and dig them up. I mean, but so a lot of people have moved on from checks, but not all people, particularly pensioners, particularly the elderly, particularly unbanked, particularly people who don't want people in their business. Yes. Them don't want to be using online banking. But

0: unfortunately for all of them, and in some ways all of us,
1: they're phasing it out.
0: They're phasing it out. As of March 2028, the BOJ has indicated that Jamaica will no longer be using checks. They're going to discontinue support of checks.
1: So end of March or beginning of March?
0: Good question. Usually when they say March, I mean end of March, right?
1: All right, so that gives them about 6 months.
0: About 6 months, which is not enough time, because even if you have a check and it's 6 months, or if it's stale dated, or so you get a check in December.
1: If it's post-dated.
0: Post-dated, can you...
1: Yeah, because a lot of people used to settle their bills by post-date, especially if they live or have to be away from Jamaica for extended period.
0: A lot of people pay rent with checks and that kind of thing. A lot of some businesses still give checks, right?
1: Yes, yes.
0: If you're getting a remittance over a certain amount of money, you might get a check, right? I got a check from somebody the other day that I had to lodge. Yeah, so checks are still a thing, right? But as of March 2028, you'll no longer be able to clear your check. So you might have seen a lot of notices in the paper, what such and such a company is moving to online banking, electronic payments, and you have to...
1: Well, the banks have been sending out notifications.
0: Companies that do, because a lot of people are getting dividends by check, right?
1: Yes.
0: So a lot of those companies have moved to electronic checks. The TAJ says that they're not accepting checks anymore, which I think is really abysmal. But we leave that one alone. So we're not alone. Other countries have done this. Finland has done it and such. But for example, the two countries that we're closest to, the UK and the US, may add Canada in there, they're all still using checks. So we will be the first in that cohort.
1: I think the fear, Carlett, is that there's a push for a digital mindset. So we're trying to get there. But there's an entire generation that won't get there at the same time.
0: Correct. And it's not just a generational issue. So I'm not here to debate whether getting rid of checks is good or not. But there are also access issues, right? There are persons who don't have smartphones, who don't have internet access.
1: There you go.
0: Right? Not everybody lives in Kingston where you have hotspots all over the place, right? We have a whole island of people that do not have ready access to internet. So how do we force them to do online banking when they don't even have ready internet access or the device, right? You want to buy a $100,000 smartphone? No. You want to buy a $60,000 laptop? I mean, it's quite prohibitive, right?
1: You're a pensioner, you can't afford a smartphone.
0: Can't afford those things, right? And every electronic transaction comes at a cost, right?
1: Yep.
0: So that's another reason why people, some people,
1: so particularly it's going to cost them to spend their money.
0: Have to cost them to receive their money, to spend their money, to do
1: to
0: what
1: save
0: they would
1: their money.
0: Do.
1: Everything is going to come with a cost.
0: To come with a cost. So

0: use the contactless cards, like prepaid cards, credit cards, and that kind of a thing to pay bills. But again, you have to have a bank account, and to have a bank account, you have to have all of these identification,
1: blood type, genealogy, your mother's maiden name,
0: and you have to pay fees, right? You have to pay fees to maintain the account. But hey, there's
1: and to ensure the account.
0: Yes, but there's Jamdex, right? We've been hearing a lot about Jamdex and its success or absence of success, right? Jamdex is an electronic currency that you can spend. And well, when Jamdex first came out, there were no fees associated.
1: But the take-up is not where it should be.
0: But there are no wallets in which you can keep the Jamdex, right? Well, not there's Link, and I think there's one other one. But again, you have to get all of these identifications and stuff, and then there are fees associated with it.

0: log into your account per se using the kiosk.
1: Can I make a suggestion these Bill Express, Paymaster, mm-hmm. etc.?
0: Yes.
1: Have a senior line like the banks used to.
0: Mm-hmm.
1: You can't expect a 70-odd-year-old to stand behind seven young strapping young men.
0: Yes.
1: For hour and a half or mm-hmm. 45 or even five minutes.
0: I've had the unfortunate incident of being in the bank for over 3 hours. I was trying to do a transaction for my father mm-hmm. and I had to
1: been
0: sit
1: there.
0: In the bank for 3 hours.
1: Been there recently.
0: Yeah. Yes. And I refused to say, hey, do you know where I am? I just sat down there like a good little girl.
1: Yeah.
0: But yeah, banking can be hard. But yes, they should have those kiosks. You have ATMs mm-hmm. as well, but kiosks that persons can do their business without necessarily having to have a smartphone, without necessarily
1: or if you see a senior mm-hmm. or infirmed person, mm-hmm. just beckon to them to the front of the line.
0: Mm-hmm.
1: Make it a policy.
0: Yes. And not just seniors. Remember, we have persons with disabilities. And
1: well, that's what I said. Seniors are infirmed,
0: right, in some way, shape, or mm-hmm. form. So there are some options to check, that's for sure. Being banked certainly makes mm-hmm. it easier. Having internet access certainly makes it easier. But if you don't have those things, then you have to navigate a little bit more in order to get your business.
1: To be fair
0: done.
1: To the banks, mm-hmm. they well, certainly my bank now has the option where you can make an appointment.
0: Mm-hmm.
1: So you can call ahead.
0: Yes.
1: Make the appointment and you will skip that crowd.
0: Right, which is great, mm-hmm. but that's a Kingstonian benefit.
1: Uh-huh.
0: When you are in Bluefields, Westmoreland, the nearest bank is miles away, right?
1: Yes.
0: Because remember, many of the major banks started mm-hmm. closing down some branches and then Hurricane Melissa closed even more.
1: Yes.
0: So they don't have ready access to physical locations. Mm-hmm. And then on top of that, you're going to force mm-hmm. them to go online and they don't have reliable internet access in some of these mm-hmm. cases. So I'm not here to debate the morality of it because there would be many people that can say whether it's wrong, it's too soon or such. Mm-hmm. I'm here to help you navigate what to do when the inevitable does in fact happen.
1: Indeed. And we appreciate it.
0: And my pleasure. So over the next 3 weeks, I'll give you more tips and tricks as how it is that you can manage your money mm-hmm. without having access to checks.
1: All right.
0: Yes.
1: Look forward to it. Yep. Thank you so much. Okay. As per usual, follow her everywhere online. If you have internet.
0: If you have internet.
1: At Carlet Dillion.
0: That's why people see me in the streets and they say, hey, here's my phone, Carlet.
1: That's it, folks. Tech for Life. Join us again next Wednesday when we'll take you there.

0: one of my favorites. This one, fine like granulated. This is Lincoln. Sugar, mine it. Our neighbors down the street. Good thing going. It's now 8:30.
1: Jamaica goes to work.
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3: 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And bullying, no have no space. 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
5: There's a lady named Raquel Collins who is a member of the Breakthrough and Headline team who has her birthday today. Gotta say happy birthday, Raquel!
0: Happy birthday, Racky!
5: Then there's a gentleman named Earl Moxham who's a member of the RG family who has a birthday today. Happy birthday, Earl!
0: All right, let me scratch that one from my list. Happy birthday, Earl. Some former colleagues of ours also have a birthday today.
5: Did Leighton leave your work here? So he's included in a former colleague. Yes. Mm-hmm. Yes. Happy birthday, Leighton Levy.
0: Yes. And remember Darsan?
5: Yes.
0: Happy birthday to her.
5: Happy birthday, Darsan. Do you have Moya on your list?
0: No. Today's, she didn't pop up on my...
5: Moya Messam?
0: No.
5: Happy birthday, Moya!
0: You have Julia Vaz?
5: Huh?
0: Julia Vaz?
5: Happy birthday, Julia! What, them could have a party for everybody, man. And guess what? Extended member of the RG family, our producer's mother, her birthday is today.
0: Yes.
5: Yes, Madame Corrine Bradford's mom, Nikisha Pasco, has her birthday today.
0: Happy birthday.
5: Happy birthday, Nikisha. Mom!
0: Yeah. Let's say happy birthday as well to Tyreek Campbell. Welcome to the 50 Club, Tyreek. Best wishes coming from Jerome Hamilton. Big up yourself, Jerome. I saw you recently. Didn't see me though. Let's also extend happy anniversary to colleague and hubby Arlene Binns Morris and Toan Morris from Dry Harbor, Lacovia. In the same breath, their daughter celebrate the birthday on their anniversary, Tiana Thomas, and it's coming from her boo children and sisters, brothers and friends, this says. And also we want to extend happy birthday to Sharon Wright Virgin of the Minister of Agriculture, who has a birthday today. Happy birthday, Mrs. Sharon, from the Gordon family in McIntyre Villa, just for you. Happy birthday, DSP Dale Reed from Westmoreland. Happy birthday, DC Andrew Lawrence at Wakefield. Happy birthday, Jermaine Diego Green in Kingston. And to you, Keneal Gale in Kingston. Happy birthday on behalf of Sergeant Wayne Wallace of the Trelawney Division. Sending wishes to Sister Lolita in New York. Here's wishing you long life, good health, and happiness, and enjoy your special celebration, coming from your Sister Merv, Mommy Iris, and the rest of the family. And happy birthday as well to Dorothy Black and Dar in Frankfield at the Methodist Church, Clarendon, celebrating her 96th birthday today. Happy birthday, Sister

0: Dar, coming from your church family. Happy birthday, cousins Ingrid Wright, a.k.a. Miss Anne, Chia Wright, as well as Earl Thomas Jr., a.k.a. JR, all having birthdays today from families and friends, and a special one from our friend, Melisha, a.k.a. Porridge. All right, and this one is to wish some people happy birthday. Mother and daughter, Marcia and Heidi Miller, Shermaine Fraser Francis, Sebastian Reed, and happy anniversary, Pastor Clayton and Ramona Bennett. Greetings from the Temple Hall New Testament Church of God family, including Sister Gillette Miller. All right, and two more before we head back out. Happy birthday, Ernest Edwards of St. Mary the Virgin Church, Brotherhood of St. Andrew. Greetings from Joy Green and the BSA. And we are also extending happy birthday to Valentine Gardner. Greetings from Macia Johnson in the office of the Prime Minister and your sons, Leighton and Lamar Gardner. Many happy returns. Blessings on your special day, Valentine Gardner. All right. We see loads more, and we can't take them all. Time does not permit, because we have to get back into the street for our final roving report, courtesy of Guardian General Insurance. Live safe, live easy. Over to you, Hal Shane.
1: Thank you very much, Derek. Now, we used Water Lane to get onto Harbour Street. Water Lane, there is a broken main in that area, so please, motorists, exercise caution, and the authorities need to pay attention to that, particularly in this time. Harbour Street all the way down to get onto the lower section of South Camp Road, no challenge, and then all the way up to the intersection there with East Queen Street. The movement is pretty good for the motoring public, whether using East Queen Street or Victoria Avenue. And that brings us to the end of our reports for this morning. Thanks to Sergeant Dawkins, who joined us from P-Step, speaking about pedal cyclist safety. We have had Charles Lanneman as our broadcast engineer, and have been guided by JamNav, by Monogy Informatics, knowing the way. So until tomorrow, when we guide you again, take care of yourself and each other, and be safe on the roads. Derek, back to you.
0: All right. Thank you. You have a great one, too. Safe driving back in, folks. And join us again tomorrow morning when we'll help you navigate those streets in our roving reports. Our roving reports are brought to you by Guardian General Insurance. Live safe, live easy.
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0: And the time by so good plant-based milk is 8:46. Hey, just imagine what the lotto jackpot of $91 million could do right now. Buy a new car or house. Just one lotto ticket could change your life. You must be 18 and over. And hey, game responsibly.
1: And that takes us to AgriBuzz. It's our weekly agricultural program here on Radio Jamaica. And of course, it's our conversation with the Ministry of Agriculture, Fisheries and Mining. Today, well, this week actually. It's not this week. Yes, it is. Friday, October 9. We're going to join countries around the world in observing World Egg Day as we highlight the nutritional value of eggs and recognize the farmers and other stakeholders that keep the global egg industry moving. And here at home, our egg farmers are continuing to play an important role in Jamaica's food security. So ahead of World Egg Day, we're checking in on the industry and its performance and figuring out what it needs. We've got the president of the Jamaica Egg Farmers Association with us, Mr. Donald Mark Campbell. Hello, Mr. Campbell. Welcome to AgriBuzz. How you doing?
2: Good morning.
1: Good morning. So, World Egg Day this Friday. What does that mean for our local egg farmers and the industry?
2: It's a very important day for us. We always look forward to this day. It gives us an opportunity to continue to make the Jamaican people aware of the tremendous nutritional value of the eggs and also how eggs continue to be such an affordable item.
1: And we love that it is an affordable item. I have two eggs every morning. Well,
2: we should consider recognizing you for that somehow.
1: That's okay.
2: Maybe I should take the opportunity to invite you to come to our annual general meeting next month and promote this concept of an egg, which is so good. You see, you speak about having two eggs already this morning or almost every morning. That is quite in line with what we are recommending to Jamaicans, that they're basically to go to work on an egg.
1: Yeah, for real. It's a good source of protein, nice, easily accessible, and easy to prepare. That works really well. How's our industry doing with local production? Can we meet consumer demand?
2: Yes, the industry, I'm very proud of the

0: customers in the industry. As you know, they were battered by two significant hurricanes recently, and they have bounced back significantly. I would think we're back at almost pre-Melissa stage. Most of the farmers have rebuilt, which is a sign of their capacity for what they like to call resilience. So they have come back into production, lost significantly, hundreds of millions of dollars were lost by these farmers, but they have bounced back, and the supply is now there for the demand that is there. So there's no shortage in Jamaica right now. There's no area of Jamaica that is not getting the eggs they need.
1: All right.
0: They've done very well, and they continue. And not only are they bouncing back, but most of them are bouncing back better than they were before. They're trying to build facilities that can resist these major storms that are predicted to hit planet Earth, especially we who are in the Caribbean. We have to prepare ourselves for these weather events.
1: Understood. And it takes my question. I was going to ask you how producers are adapting to pressures such as those changing climate conditions. So it's good to hear that we're making sure our facilities can withstand. How about input costs? The costs of raising chickens and getting to the eggs. I mean, those are rising costs too, aren't they? What are we doing about that?
0: Absolutely. Well, that is the reality that we have to live with and adjust to, because most of the inputs are imported. We have very little control over prices, so we have to encourage our farmers to be more efficient and to adopt best practices to manage their farms in a very efficient way, so they get the highest levels of productivity from the farms as they remain competitive. So yeah, let's we constantly try to seek partnerships to improve the capacity of our farmers, that they can really meet the challenges. The challenges are quite significant.
1: Got you. Yeah. So is it that Jamaicans are not consuming enough eggs? Are there opportunities to increase consumption, to strengthen the market?
0: Absolutely. We are among the lowest consumers of eggs in the Caribbean.
1: What?
0: Yes, we are averaging now just about 1.5 egg per person per week. And if you compare that with our neighbor in the Dominican Republic, they're almost at 6 eggs per person per week.
1: Blood.
0: So
1: wow.
0: we have quite a way to go, and that journey is going to be accomplished successfully by information, education, because eggs, if you might recall, had gone through a period of some negative publicity, most of which were incorrect. So there are certain myths associated with eggs that we are trying to debunk, because the science has established that the big mistake that was made by the American Heart Association
1: when it said that it would increase cholesterol, and that's not the case. Yes. I know it. I wish we could jump into that conversation, but we have to wrap up. I'm looking forward to World Egg Day and seeing how you help to debunk that myth
0: with
1: the messages on that day. Thank you so much for speaking with us this morning, sir.
0: You're welcome.
1: Mr. Donald Mark Campbell is president of the Jamaica Egg Farmers Association, and he was with us on AgriBuzz today. And you hear that thing about eggs and raising cholesterol? No, it was not in the way that it was presented. So we wish the Jamaica Egg Farmers Association

Association and all our egg farmers a happy World Egg Day when it comes. It's actually always the second Friday in October. For more information on what's happening in agriculture, fisheries and mining sectors, visit the ministry's website and follow the ministry on social media. You know how it goes, Instagram and so on. And of course, listen up next week, Wednesday, always on the Wednesday here for AgroBuzz.

0: You know, Paul, I thought you'd ask him about the old saying, if I egg me, not a red. Because I have never seen any red in egg.
1: You know your egg? You know, leave it long enough, man.
0: I was trying to egg you on. But you weren't picking me up.
1: Derek, come on.
0: Folks, I gotta go. Thank you so much for your welcome messages. Thank you so much for being with us here on the Sunny Side. And I must say thanks to the lovely folks at the Accountant General's Department. Had a lovely time in their presence yesterday, doing great work. Thanks to our team here, our producer, Corrine Bradford. Thanks to Althea McKenzie, Francis Bly, the Dr. Orville Taylor. In the guest room, we had Principal at St. George's College, Margaret Campbell. Thanks to our traffic team, Halshane Burke, Sergeant Dawkins, and Charles Lanneman. Thanks to our tech girl, Carlett Dillian. And we just had in Agrobuzz, Donald Mark Campbell. Thank you, Paula. And
1: you're welcome. I'll see you next week, Monday.
0: I was just going to say, I'm ducking out again tomorrow.
1: And I'm ducking out on Friday, so all right. Hey.
0: All right, good ducking.
1: All right.
0: Take care.
1: Bye.

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1: And good morning. Good morning, good morning, good morning. I hope you are doing well. You are listening to Radio Jamaica 94 FM, and this program is called Hotline. My name is Orville Taylor. They call me the man in black, the man in the middle, giving thanks today for the goodwill of the Lord and the strength to be here, to be out and at work. Sometimes we take so much for granting. Enough love. It's an outside broadcast, and we are broadcasting from the Jamaica Conference Center. And why? You see, the CPFSA is having its National Anti-Bullying Forum. And the theme is kindness around the place, bullying no have no space. No two ways about that. Bullying no have no space. We're going to have lots of conversations about that today. And I want to two ways about that. Bullying no have no space. We're going to have lots of conversations about that today. And I want to big up my, you know, my producer, never my reducer. She's here with me, Anna K. Fuller. And, you know, Judith is holding off things in the studio. Enough love, enough love. And I'm seeing all of my world of people who may know pop up right around. Judith McGregor, enough love. Yeah, man. Richie Nemad is to my right. Hardly, that's hardly happening now. Come on, never up on my right side. Good yet. Anyway, I have some short words for you in just a few.
2: The issues of the day, seen through his eyes, hard-hitting commentary. Orville's views on the hotline.
1: So, this morning, Derek, you know, as usual, picks a topic that is very, very important and that requires national discourse. So I want to talk about that a little bit and see if I have time to also speak about something else. Because fact is fact, truth is truth. Follow me here, people. My parents, both my mother and father, taught me that whenever you're doing anything, try to do it the best of ways. So not just that it is good, but also that it looks right. And there's a biblical quotation about not making your ill

0: No, sorry, you're good. Be ill-spoken of. The government has an awesome task with the reconstruction and rehabilitation coming from out of the devastation. NARA is its answer. It's a big part of its answer. We are already in a state where the aid has not been at the pace that we would want to see happen. There are still people who have not been reached. And, you know, there's a concentration of those people in particular constituencies, and people have been talking. We understand, though, that haste sometimes makes waste, but you can also understand that procrastination is a thief of time, and there are many other kind of adages about taking too long to do things. Them said, think take too long, it spoil, it serve too master, blah, blah. All kinds of expression relating to that. You want something to be done efficiently. And then, of course, you have this large amount of money being spent on rental for Digicel. Even to the most sympathetic of persons towards the government, this is something that jumps out at you, because you're going to ask questions about infrastructure and what might be the alternatives, etc. There are large numbers of questions and areas that just have to be addressed, full stop. And I'm not going to take on that task, right, and try to fill in blanks based on the information, but people will fill in the blanks. And so this is a mountain, I believe, that has to be climbed before we even get to the rest of the range. So we wait for those explanations, including why Digicel, as opposed to any other government facility or anywhere else, and the justification behind the expenditure. It's a simple request, and that has to be answered. But here we are. You know, I'm always in my acumen when it has to do with young people, whether they're children or, you know, teenagers. A lot of the bullying and stuff like that takes place in high school, but also in primary and other facilities too. Even if you allow it, in the preschool, believe it or not. And so this is something that is connected to the profile of the quote-unquote offender, also connected to the quote-unquote victim. So as it's a large ecosystem. How do you deal with the people who are doing it, the children who are doing it? How do you deal with the children who are the victims of it? What are the kind of antecedents that go on in the family? Because a person who bullies, and that includes an adult, is not a quote-unquote normal person, you know. Is not. A person who cheats, treats another person unfairly, a person who tells lies at the workplace, a person who victimizes, is not a quote-unquote normal person. That is pathological behavior. And so, we are partnering with the CPFSA in this National Anti-Bullying Forum, because when we fix things at the children level, we can fix things at the, well, we can avoid things at the adult level. And you notice I'm very muted, because I'm seeing the children coming through here. I'm seeing some primary school children, some high school children. Haven't seen any college students yet. I don't know if they're going to be here, but I'm seeing the high and the primary school children, and there is work to do. And those are my words for now, from the Black Side.
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3: And active for the good of our nation. You are listening to Hotline on Radio Jamaica 94 FM. And it's Hotline where truth comes to live and lies come to die. I see some children. Those look like Pembroke Hall High. Yeah, I recognize that uniform. I think I saw some Vauxhall children earlier on too. All right, let me give you the numbers to call. 876-926-2178. 9268631, 9267615, 888-991-2080. Let's see who's here with me. Good morning. How are you?
4: Hi, good morning, Mr. Taylor.
3: Hey, Mr. Pollock, how are you?
4: I'm giving time. That's it. Two quick things here.
3: All right.
4: There can be no, you know, may I ask a question? Mm-hmm. If there wasn't anybody in the cabinet who could have called the Prime Minister once and said, hey, Prime Minister, look, you know, this now go along with the Jamaican people, you know.
3: Mm.
4: At this rate, where I rate the place right now, I'll go down well. Try and make it find some alternative. There was nobody in the cabinet to say that.
3: Mm.
4: There can be no justification. Let me tell you, if the building of the Ministry of Private Affairs is, I have been mm-hmm. there, and there are about three or four floors there, which is empty. There's mm-hmm. that building where they normally appear in feet, where the Ministry of Constitution and Van Olof Road.
3: Mm-hmm.
4: That would be a good alternative. And a matter of fact, if you listen to Cleveland commentary last night, he was saying that NARA renting this place is a breach against the same NARA Act, because it is stated clearly that they must use existing government premises.
3: Mm-hmm.
4: That's what it said on the Bernie line last night. So you can, you know, that is why I say, whenever sometimes we make some points, miss me. The opposition has been constantly.
3: You have you have 45 seconds.
4: Oversight on these things with this.
3: If you say you want to make 2 points in a journey, you might have one there already.
4: That's what I'm saying. You know, I am happy that the work with KCMC.
3: Mm-hmm.
4: I want to tell you what I'm happy with. I am seeing so much improvement in the way the city is kept. Or mm-hmm. public say market, or restroom, and what are the next thing? I see what a certain place is. They put up an advertising sign there. Let the beauty of Jamaica to be shown. Big up yourself, KMC.
3: All right. Okay. Yeah. All right, John.

0: Okay, that's John Pollock, and yeah, and by the way, the KSA MC is an orange municipality. John, what? No, big up, big up. All right, I'm going to take a very quick message, and I'll be back with you in a bit.
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0: 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They're having the National Anti-Bullying Forum. Kindness run the place, bullying not have no space. Glecia Reed Smith, who's a research and development manager at CPFSA, is with us. And by the way, she is an FSS alumnus. Okay. Right. I remember her when she was an undergrad student, actually. Yeah. How you doing?
4: I'm fine. Thank you for having
0: me. Good to see you. Yeah, woman. No. All right. Welcome to Hotline. Talk to me. You know, we know that we have been having, well, this is Wednesday.
4: Yes.
0: So since the beginning of the week, we have been observing the anti-bullying campaign. So what have been some of the things that have taken place, and what else can we look forward to?
4: Well, we are in the middle of the National Anti-Bullying Week, as you mentioned, which started from October 4th and runs through the 9th. And today is actually October 7th, which is designated as the National Anti-Bullying Day itself. And we were able to get this day after the Governor General would have endorsed it in of October 7th of 2025. And now it's in its second year as our national focal point for impact.
0: Yes.
4: So we would have had our church service at the Open Bible Baptist Church, Boulevard Baptist Car,
0: Yes.
4: Where we had dedicated sermon and discussions about compassion and anti-bullying messages from the pulpit. We would have issued out our social media campaign push about National Anti-Bullying Day, and having, you know, having vox pops to get a pulse in school communities of, you know, what is going on within schools and how they're combating bullying. We are culminating those activities now on October 7, which is a flagship national event, which addresses, you know, the performances, our art and poster competition that we would have had implemented in September, and awarding those persons who would have been successful at what looks at a bully-free Jamaica, and also now taking the consideration getting the youth voices so that we can build a national anti-bullying campaign based on what they know is happening within schools, and what is happening online, and how we can help stymie those issues. And then the last 2 days, on the 8th and the 9th, we will be having school tours in partnership with the Ministry of Education, Skill Use and Information.
0: And the school tours, meaning this school go out, or the CPFSA goes to the schools?
4: So we will be going to some of the schools that would have been designated.
0: Okay.
4: And then later on in the month, we would have additional school tours as part of Moise's psychosocial and emotional week.
0: Yeah.
4: So we're doing those activities along with our parent ministry.
0: Got that. And as you talk about it too. Bullying has been a long-standing phenomenon.
4: Correct.
0: And I know that you have a lot of behavioral scientists, social workers, just hardworking people with you. I think you need more staff. But talk to us about the CPFSA's response to bullyism. You know, over the years, last couple of years, what you've been doing.

0: hosted a high-level national launch where against bullying, where we took together 100 stakeholders from government, NGOs, international development partners, and then they came together to form the Anti-Bullying Technical Working Group.
1: Okay.
0: And then later on in 2018, we were able to develop the Anti-Bullying Technical Working Group's framework of action, which, I mean, gave us the impetus to run a lot of our initiatives. So between 2019 and 2021, although COVID would have reduced some of those activities, mm-hmm. we would have implemented bullying codes that were implemented in the National Children's Registry. So you can call 211 and make reports of any form of bullying incidences. We do capture that information. We would have had online webinars taking into consideration all the teachers, student teachers, guidance counselors, deans of disciplines, persons within the school communities, and had those training and capacity building sessions. Identifying bullying, how do we treat with it? What are the solutions that we could have with it? And then in 2022, we would have had our wider webinar series. Mm-hmm. It was hybrid, actually, and that looked at one kind word or kindness. And through that, we would have tightened the news on, I mean, incorporating more persons. So now guidance counselors, still taking into consideration the teachers, because they are on the front lines dealing with bullying within classroom, because classroom management is a part of the issue.
1: Yes.
0: And recognizing what is happening in school communities and how to treat with that, and just taking galvanizing our different stakeholders among the like. So we have been embarking on a series of activities, because mm-hmm. it is now encapsulated within the National Plan of Action for an yes. Integrated Response to Children and Violence that specifically looks at peer abuse. Mm-hmm. And in 2025, we would have had our mascot, Mr. Protector, which was created. Bulletproof JA, which was launched under the banner Block the Hate, Build the Love. And we would have had the first acknowledgement of National Anti-Bullying Day on October 7. So here we are now in 2026. We have launched our poster competition, which we will have successfully concluded. We're hoping to award the winners today, and we're having those continued activities for the rest of the week about how can we tackle bullying, what does it look like, how can we treat with cyberbullying, how can we get all the different stakeholders involved, and get all the youth voices, because we will need anti-bullying champions within the respective schools to be able to combat it effectively.
1: Wow. So this technical, this anti-bullying technical group, working group, what does it look like?
0: Okay, so our membership spans the CPFSA, which is the Secretariat, the mm-hmm. Ministry of Education, Skill Use and Information, the Early Childhood Commission, the Jamaica Constabulary Force, the Ministry of Justice, the Ministry of Health and Wellness, the Bureau of Gender Affairs, so this would encapsulate Ministry of Culture, Gender, Entertainment and Sports, the Dispute mm-hmm. Resolution Foundation, as well as the Jamaica Broadcasting Commission, UNICEF, National Parent Teachers Association, and other civil society organizations.
1: Oh, it says,
0: yes.
1: I saw some DCS, correctional
0: services. Yes, Department of Correctional Services are also that part of it. Yes.
1: They would have vexed.
0: Thank you for reminding me. Untoward forgetting that.
1: Yeah, because what's the fun? Like, I'd address like the constabulary.
0: Oh, no,
1: so you almost mixed them up. Yeah, I got that. All right. I'm very interested and excited, but there are some broadcasts feel like a home game, you know, to me. But you know, this stuff that my colleagues have worked with, and I'm seeing former students popping up who work with the agency,
0: yes.
1: and the other agencies that are associated. So there must be some other things in the pipeline though going forward, because you have done some work and some mm-hmm. work is being done. What next?
0: Okay, so as I would have mentioned earlier, there mm-hmm. is a psycho-emotional week of activities mm-hmm. later in this month, so we can anticipate those activities. So we don't want

0: So it's the verbal, abuse, the physical abuse, the emotional abuse.
1: Yes.
0: So we need to understand when, if you're in a joke, just run it to a point and stop.
1: Yes.
0: And that's something I personally experienced within a friend group. And I said, look here, guys, we need to cut it out. The yes. other person feel that like we need to cut it out.
1: Yes.
0: And that's something we need to really understand, that we need to just push past on certain things.
1: Okay. All right. And so what has been the response, though, you see taking place? I know that the student council handles it, has a stance on it.
0: Yes.
1: So at the personal level now, what happens when you see it taking place?
0: For me, all right, it depends on the situation. I'm going to be very honest. It depends on the situation.
1: Yes.
0: If I see a student is getting bullied,
1: yeah,
0: I will intervene.
1: What?
0: If it's on my compound, on the road, I will intervene and say, hey, you know, the child does not feel comfortable.
1: Yes.
0: You need to step back. You need to understand yourself and just, you know, recuperate.
1: Yes.
0: Because we need to understand that as bystanders, we most times don't really intervene when we see bullying, mm-hmm, until it's at a drastic level.
1: Yes.
0: Until we see a student say, hey, I'm going to do this and this to myself. That's the only time bystanders usually intervene within bullying.
1: Do you also handle, approach both sides of the continuum? Meaning, I get it that there are children who are bullied.
0: Right.
1: Right, and you see that taking place. Do you speak to the bullied as well as those who are doing the bullying?
0: I speak to both persons.
1: Right. So you catch them, right, you catch them one away, and you said, you know, brother.
0: Yeah, you know, that never nice.
1: Yeah. We don't try to have a direct confrontation with them.
0: Right. Right, because in the heat of a moment, you know, we can't really address a person in a very attentive tone, strong tone.
1: Yeah, kind of a style box.
0: Right.
1: Yeah.
0: And, you know, you don't want the bully to fall back on my shoulder.
1: Exactly.
0: But I also do talk to the other person to ask if they're okay.
1: Yes.
0: If, how are you feeling now? Do you need somebody to talk to? Do you want some water? Just to see if that person is okay within the moment.
1: Yeah. Is the school, are schools doing enough to reduce the incidence of bullying inside the school?
0: Well, based on reports that we see on social media and Twitter, mm-hmm, and that come to the NSSC desk, we see that schools are trying to de-escalate the amount of violence within their schools.
1: Yes.
0: But something more can be done. We understand we have the dean of disciplines. We're not implementing stronger security within our schools. But mm-hmm, is that what is really needed in our schools? Because when you have stronger security, it feels like a prison. And it let the students feel like, okay, since a prisoner, they make an accent, he's a prisoner.
1: Oh, okay.
0: So we need to understand that while the measures are being put in place, for example, the security, as I mentioned, and stronger dean presence within our schools, we need to also understand the psychosocial behind all of it.
1: Mm-hmm.
0: So we can't really say we're going to put all these measures in without consulting the students.
1: Mm-hmm.
0: Because schools normally just hear about bullying after it reaches a drastic stage,
1: mm-hmm,
0: after the fight busts out. And we need to understand that students are reporting these to administration, but what administration do? They do not take such students seriously.
1: Okay. But you sound like you're in a different kind of space already. What do you intend to do when you leave school?
0: I'm going to the law.
1: Oh, okay. All right. And you're sure about that?
0: Yes, sir.
1: You mash up the unit one, the man, and think they're ready.
0: Sir.
1: All right. You got a provisional acceptance
0: yes,
1: yet?
0: Yes, sir.
1: All right. We're up at the University of the West Indies.
0: Considering there also.
1: That too. Okay. All right. Blessings. All right. Law will provide the right kind of platform for you to do that kind of advocacy for doing the right thing. Really want to thank you for speaking with me, you know, Raheem Nelson. Nelson.
0: Yes.
1: Pronounce his name with a little touch. I'm mixing the French and the Spanish and things. You speak other language?
0: Not really, sir.
1: All right. It's okay. You have time. Really wonderful speaking with you. Your parents are listening?
0: I hope so.
1: Say something to them for me.
0: Well, mommy, you know, big up yourself. The one and only mommy.
1: All right.
0: All
1: right. And your teachers, brethren?
0: Yeah,
1: teach yourself.
0: You know, the big school, the big Green Island, the one and only that produce excellence across the board. I want to big up Miss Maxine Evans, our principal, or vice principals, and all the dedicated teachers at Green Island High School that ensure that students get the well-grounded education that they need.
1: Big up
0: on yourself.
1: All right. Walk good, son.
0: Yes, sir.
1: Don't walk far.
0: All right.
1: And I'm keeping my eye on you. You know, you're not going to last. All right. Blessings. Just had a wonderful conversation. You know, his name is, pay attention to it, Raheem Nelson, and he's the president of the National Secondary students

0: Council and talking to us, you know, from a student's perspective. You know, you had a man that talk about psychosocial and them kind of thing there. So, you know, he is on the right path. Yeah, man. Because I tell you something, too, you know, getting the cape and the subject, them and thing, is an important part of the process. But that attitudinal construction or reconstruction, yeah. Because a lot of people, unfortunately, have qualifications but no character. All right. I think I might have time to squeeze a one call. 876-926-2178. 926-8631. Let me see who's online. Good morning. Hello. And you have to talk fast.
1: Dr. Taylor, oi!
0: Oh, you in a pop-up ears, but that...
1: You're Raheem, the fan, Green Island High School. Big up,
0: yeah, man. All right. Good boy, good boy.
1: Different zipper. Morning.
0: All right. No matter, make your time done. Can I tell you shot?
1: Dr. Taylor?
0: Mm-hmm.
1: I know the garbage no move from down there, I tell you about for last week. From upper my footer, there, big sex green man, the garbage high so all know.
0: Mm-mm.
1: You understand me, Dr. Taylor. But Dr. Taylor, we have good news, you know.
0: Tell me.
1: In person, for all this ago, Hara New Testament Church of God in London, UK, is in Luke. Right now, building a house to one lady of a rose in here, so they in collaboration with the Lucy United Church, and they build the house that our son had no right in. So the upper rose right now, they build one two-bedroom house. Nice two-bedroom house up there, then they build fully concrete. So the people, them the 15 England people, them come down here, so they work. So them are our Reverend Glenn Wright Clark, upper rose right now, they build a house.
0: Okay.
1: And the same Reverend Glenn Wright, they were in the feed Lucy people when storm.
0: Aye, all right.
1: So it happened on a Hanover here.
0: The time and shot today, as you know, somebody up on outside broadcast, as well as my and I 11:30. I forgot to take a message. All right, me see you soon, though. Right, when I come down, so me I come send police for find you.
1: All right. Police, grocery come.
0: Yes, me, but they might go fight, can't find you.
1: Yes, I'm
0: gonna find you.
1: Mr. Ellis, so we come tap police.
0: All right, may we do that? All right, I gotta go though. Blessings, take care. All right, okay, what good? So come.
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1: Active for the good of our nation. You are listening to Hotline on Radio Jamaica 94 FM. And at this time, we call the OUR. And I have Jodian Coleman, you know, who is our regular. Who does Jody have with us today? Do we have Bev Green? Good morning.
2: Yes, Dr. Taylor.
1: How are you?
2: We are fine.
1: Well, I know, I mean, not what you are, I mean, how you do. Because I know you're both fine ladies. Lyrics!
3: We're doing good, but tell them why.
1: Hey, the lyrics are bad, don't it? I just say, yeah, the two fine ladies. All right, bad. See there? Well, I mean, lyrics Bantan 101. All right, I'm listening to you. Let me stop all while right. I'm ahead. All right. So today, though, you're going to be talking to us about what? Some interesting tips. So let me stand on my toe point and learn.
2: Yes,
1: another shameless pun. Yes,
2: sharing some tips with your listeners this morning. So again, good morning, Dr. Taylor, and all your listeners. So recently, we shared some important insight on billing matters. And since billing concerns continue to be a common issue, we thought it was important to continue the conversation because we continue to receive a lot of calls and emails from customers regarding billing adjustments received from the utility providers, the main providers, which is JPS and NWC, after a period of estimated billing. So today, we are providing more tips and key points to help to keep in mind for managing your bills, whether you're a customer of JPS or NWC. Now, if you have a problem with your bill, the first step is to contact your service provider to ascertain the reason for the bill received and how the provider, giving the provider an opportunity to investigate and resolve the issue at hand. And it is best to put all your complaint in writing, clearly outlining the issue at hand and to see what resolution will come of the issue that you have presented to the provider.
1: I love you to make that point for me again. Yeah, Bev?
2: Go ahead, Dr. Taylor.
1: I made this point earlier when I was speaking with Dorothy Campbell from the CAC.
2: Yes.
1: That you can have an area of dissatisfaction, but you can't have a dispute until you have given the offending party an opportunity to fix it or to disagree
2: that's
1: with
2: correct.
1: You.
2: Mm-hmm. That's correct.
1: And that's an important part of the thing. Go to the provider first and make them know, so listen, there's something you're not doing or yet you have done wrong, and give them an opportunity to fix it. You are more of an appellate tribunal.
2: That's right.
1: But go ahead, please.
2: Right.
1: Yes.
2: And some of the key things, details that customers need to include when they're writing to the providers, their account number, the service address, their account name, and contact information. And just to remind customers, the provider has 30 business days to investigate the issue that is presented before them. Because a lot of time customers will call us back and say, but we send in our information a week ago, how we don't get any response from the provider, but it's 30 business days that it takes for them. So it is imperative that customers also follow up on their queries and don't hesitate to reach out again to the provider until the issue is fully resolved. And as a reminder to the listeners, Dr. Taylor, the OUR provides an avenue of appeal for consumers who remain dissatisfied with their service provider's final resolution. So once they have exhausted the utility

0: company's internal complaint process and receive a final decision in writing, they can escalate the information to the OUR Consumer Affairs Unit. And this can be done by emailing us at consumer@our.org.jm. Also, Dr. Taylor, customers are encouraged to take the time to fully understand their bills and actively manage their accounts. They have to be sure to request the detailed billing information from their providers, noting that many providers are now distributing the bills. They're doing it via emails. They're also making them accessible through their mobile apps and online platform. So the most accurate way to track your bills now is, and to spot any unusual increases, is to look at the reading type to see whether the usage is actual or estimate. Review your bill each month to understand your average usage and changes that may presented on the bill, because we know that each month, well, the variable cost is changes on the bill. And to also check on the billing period. It is also important, Dr. Taylor, for the customers to monitor their everyday usage to better manage their utility bill. So the JPS customers, so the JPS advises customers to track high consumption appliances, such as their air conditioner, their water heater, iron usage, and their dryer, as these appliances can significantly impact their bills. And they have to be alert and watch for any sudden spike in their usage, as this may indicate some level of faulty appliances, or they might have leaks in their usage, which subsequently result in increased consumption. So they have to be very alert and aware of what is happening. Also, the NWC encourages their customers to use water wisely by turning off taps when it's not in use, install water-saving fixtures where possible, and spreading out heavy loads activity like your laundry to better manage overall consumption. They can also monitor their water readings or track their usage between billing cycle through the NWC app, and they can spread out the usage of heavy appliances instead of running everything all at once, because we know that when we have everything plug in at once and using it, it's going to increase our usage. And also do regular servicing of their appliances, especially the air conditioning units, because when we don't service it regular, to keep it more efficient, it tend to increase our usage.
1: I tell you something too,
0: So,
1: it's not just the AC unit too, but even the fridges. So like if you go, usually require that the man at the house do it, but you pull the fridge away from the wall, the fridge has filter and stuff at the back that gets clogged, right? That gets clogged. So you have to sort it. Yeah, you have to address that. Clean it out and stuff, because you end up overloading your compressor, the fridge mash up. I mean, it gets inefficient first. The similar thing with the AC, you have to lift up the thing and wash out the filter. I mean, there's other kind of maintenance where you have to call in a technician, right? But we're not there yet. But as you were saying though, sorry about that. Yeah, not yeah.
0: That's
1: But go ahead,
0: fine.
1: please.
0: So some of the payments management we can look at, pay customers need to pay on time to avoid late fees or disconnection. And if they're having trouble paying a large bill, consider seeking a payment plan. So if JPS or NWC give them a high bill and they're unable to pay it at once, and it is deemed to be payable, then they can make some level of a

0: arrangement with the company. And it's also good for them to keep their receipts to confirm their payments. So listeners, if you're experiencing issues with your utility bills, it's important to take action right away. Don't ignore a bill that seems unusually high, as this can lead to serious consequences, including possible disconnection. Mm-hmm. So instead, you are encouraged to contact your service provider as soon as possible to query the charges, get the clarification, and work towards a resolution. You know, because taking prompt action can help you avoid further complications and keep your services connected. So also important to note, when paying your bill online, always remember to double check the amount before submitting, because sometimes we will click and we'll find ourselves paying some enormous amount of money on the account when we shouldn't have. So just to ensure that you double check the amount before submitting the amount to the provider. So that's it for today, yeah. Dr. Taylor.
1: Well, that's the information part from today, but
0: right,
1: gonna put you on the firing line in just a little bit.
0: Not a problem. Right.
1: I know you have questions. Well, I know you have all of the answers when people call. So, So we have the two ladies from the OUR here, and they'll answer any kind of question relating to the provision of service from the utilities. 876-92, same number. So 876-92-62178, 926-8631. 926-7615, 888-991-2080. Good day. Who do we have? I tell you what.
2: Dr.
1: Go ahead. All right, yeah.
2: And if it's from OUR, they're after the checking and water commission billing system, you know. Because let me tell you something, Dr. Taylor. From June,
3: there's somebody on the line, because I'm not hearing anything.
1: Oh, you're not hearing him? I'm not sure what's happening.
3: No.
2: Yes, I'm talking about the billing.
1: You're talking about billing cycle. You're not hearing him even now?
3: No, just
1: all right. I tell you what, I'm not sure. Let's take a quick message. Buster, stay on the line while we try to sort this out. Yeah, don't move. Yeah.
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1: And we're active for the good of our nation. You're listening to Hotline on Radio Jamaica, 94 FM. You know, whenever we have this feature and we say active for the good of OUR nation, it means the same thing. Call the OUR. Regular feature here on the Hotline, sponsored and presented by the Office of Utilities Regulation. And I have Buster online. Let's see if we get him through now.
2: Yeah. Yes, Dr.
1: Go ahead, Taylor. Speak again, boss. Yes.
2: Yes, Dr. Taylor. No.
1: Can you hear him now?
2: I've been problems.
3: Yes.
1: Hold on a second. Yeah, they're hearing it. All right, hold on, boss. Yeah, they're hearing it now. Go ahead now. Go ahead, my boss.
2: Yeah. I've problem with the billing system with Water Commission. From June until last week, my bill, every time my bill comes, it, you know, you have some discrepancy. Every time I pay, I get out $450 early payment. I decided yesterday to get as I need a printout, right? Because there is some discrepancy. Only to find out that Water Commission won me $436 credit because I asked for a printout. Every time I pay over, because normally I always check, I go after the bill, I check with the customer service. And then go find the computer and tell me how much I must pay. I will not pay everything. I'm getting an early payment. Only to find out yesterday, I said I need a printout from June 19th, September consumption. I was told that Water Commission will be $434.
1: Okay. All right, so.
3: Okay.
1: So you're just sharing the information.
3: So you're sharing that, you're sharing the experience regarding your billing,
2: yes,
3: the
2: ma'am.
3: NWC. And what is it that you'd want us to take
2: to
3: improve?
1: You're just sharing the information.
2: It's just some of us, but sometimes them billing over time, you know, I'm not, it's actually reading on my bill. So that's why exactly what I'm making the public know. The system is not accurate.
1: Okay. All right.
3: We'll take note of that, caller. We'll take note of that. Thank you.
1: All right. Let's see who else is online. 876-9262178, 926-8631. Good morning. Hello. Let's check again. The OUR is with us to answer your questions. Any kind of comment you want to make? Well, of course, not any kind of comment. You have to watch what you say. It's still live radio. All right, let me give you the numbers again. No, I tell you, believe it or not, some people now have no filter.
4: That is true.
1: Believe it or not, there's a difference between filter and filter. But sometimes you get a little bit of both. 876-9262178. 926-8631. 926-7615-888-991-2080. This is Hotline. We have the OUR online. Morning. Hello. Go ahead, please. Not getting that one in.
3: I'm not hearing anything. Just you.
1: No. Okay.
3: Okay.
1: Okay. All right. Somebody had asked me something about to explain the reason why Water Commission can continue to bill you while you're not getting any water in this time. That's a paraphrase message, but they are not getting water. They have not been getting water in the line for a while, but they're still getting the bills.
3: Right, so once you're an active NWC customer, you will get a bill, meaning that you will still have a meter, you have the lines connected, and you have some fixed charge that will be billed to the customer called a service charge. So once your account is active, whether or not there is usage, because you're billed separately.

0: For usage. So if you have not received any water, you should see a zero consumption or zero charge for water charges, but you will see that service charge. That is a set monthly amount on your bill once you're an active customer of the NWC.
1: Oh, okay. All right. Let's see if we have another caller. All right. Well, good. 876 926 2178, 926 8631, 926 7615, 888-991-2080. Good morning. Hello.
2: Morning, Dr.
1: Yes, man. Go ahead, please.
2: Good man, first time caller. I'm listening to the old one here. I have an issue with the water commission. Over a year now, my meter hasn't been working. I reported the matter. Over a period of time, I've been calling. I've been giving reference numbers, giving them the reference number, and still my meter has not been changed. And every month, I'm getting an estimated bill, and that is
0: Estimated
2: over a
0: bill.
2: year now, Dr. Tina. And this is quite frustrating. Nobody calls back. You have to keep calling. You have to keep calling, and there's nobody who cares about it, man.
0: Okay, so you say you have the reference numbers. Have you tried sending them in an email or documenting after
2: I
0: you've?
2: sent an email. I sent
0: Okay.
2: messages over the Water Commission app. I
0: Okay.
2: asked for a call back from a manager or supervisor. I asked for that
0: Yes.
2: money available at the time to deal with you. It's just ludicrous.
0: All right, so we want you to send that over to us so we can escalate it to our manager's attention, and we'll definitely take note of how long you

0: said you have been receiving these estimates, and you need to look out as well if it's a case where you have received any compensation for breaches of the guaranteed standard, which
1: There
0: speaks
1: is no
0: to
1: compensation.
0: meter reading or replacement of the meter.

0: have received any compensation for breaches of the guaranteed standard with speeds
1: There's
0: to
1: no compensation.
0: meter reading or replacement of that of the meter.
1: There's nothing.
0: Right, so
1: that if it is that whenever time they change the meter,

0: rebuild them. They have done something. They've been suffering for far past, not the person responsible. They've been moving us around. We went to their warehouse just now, and they were very hostile. In fact, the person who said that he is in charge said to us that they are not going to use their resources to come and screw on a tank. And I said, excuse me, we use our resources to contain your water. Now, the tank is very high. We can't just get anybody to climb up and to go there. And if we are to retain a plumber, it will cost them money, transportation, and everything to go there and do it. So it's not just about screwing on a tank. It's just the overall customer service, the very bad feedback that we have been getting, the hostility that we faced. And even when the trucker came just now, and my husband recognized him and said, hey, you are the person who came. Do you remember? He was very nice to him, speaking to the trucker. And the trucker just came up in his face. Somebody had to hold him back a while ago. You know, he was saying, listen, if you want somebody to come and climb up and screw on the tank, get a neighbor, get a relative. We're not coming there.
1: Yes. Corner.

0: Somebody had to hold him back a while ago. You know, he was saying, listen, if you want somebody to come and call, climb up and so on, call, get a neighbor, get a relative, we're not coming there.
1: Yes.
2: Caller. That's unacceptable. Wow.
0: That is unacceptable. Blake's Water Store, that is unacceptable. And at this point in time, if someone...
1: All right. Hold on. Hello, hello.
2: Hello.
1: All right, hello.
2: All right.
1: All right. So, Dr. Taylor, you know,
2: listen, yes, the time is going, I know, but just to point that out, that the trucking of what is outside.
1: By the way, do you have a remit?
2: No.
1: It's outside of your remit. So they are private.
2: Right,
1: okay.
2: So she could try the consumer affairs.
1: The CSE, that's a CSE matter.
2: Yes, try the Consumer Affairs Commission.
1: Absolutely.
2: To assist with resolving this one.
1: Yes, Consumer Affairs Commission. Even though it's a supplier of water, it's not. Consumer Affairs Commission, definitely.
2: Affairs Commission.
1: Have to say thank you so much, ladies, for speaking with us, for being with us. We just had called the OUR Beverly Green and Jody and Coleman. What good? Have some lunch. Let's go pray.

0: let us pause for our noon meditation. God has gifted us with life, His own breath, and so life is sacred. There's a tendency among some of us to not consider the sanctity, the sacredness of life, and so we treat life with disregard, our life and the life of others. O God, we confess the wanton destruction of life in our country, the disrespect and disregard that often color and characterize our relationships. O merciful God, you know the pain, the anguish we have suffered as a result. Renew in each of us, O God, love and respect for the gift of life. Help us to treat and to treasure and to use it in ways that honor you, the giver of life. We pray for all those with skewed understanding of life, those who have never learned to value their life and as such find it difficult to value the lives of others. Rekindle the sense of humanity in them, O God. We ask this in your wonderful and exalted name. Amen.
1: Thy wings shall my petition bear.
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5: Good afternoon, I'm Nikinski Robinson with the Midday News. The government has announced a scaling back of the space that is to be rented at the Digicel building in downtown Kingston for the new headquarters of the National Resilience and Reconstruction Authority, NARA. It follows pushback from the opposition, civil society and members of the public on the cost to rent the office space amid concerns over limited financial resources. The government initially said NARA had entered a five-year lease agreement for its new headquarters for $726,000 or $115 million Jamaican dollars per annum. It also indicated that the Digicel building was selected as it was designed and constructed to withstand multiple environmental hazards and incorporates structural and engineering features intended to support resilience. But speaking at today's post-cabinet media briefing, Information Minister Senator Dr. Dana Morse Dixon said it had been decided that while the location will still be used, it will be on a smaller scale.
6: Given the concerns raised, and as I noted, as a government, we listen to the views of the people of Jamaica. That is our responsibility, and we do listen. So given those concerns raised and the sentiments that have been expressed, the government has decided to stage the rollout of NARA, which means going slower.

0: meaning using less space. And so it means that we will see a revision to the space requirements in the short term. So where they would have needed a particular square footage, we will start with significantly less so that the costs are reduced. This means that we'll have reduced initial capital outlay.
1: Dr. Morris Dixon says the government has recognized that without public support, NARA cannot operate efficiently.
0: And so as it starts its work, we hear you in relation to the building and the costs associated with it, and we are making changes. The NARA team has been informed that this is the decision of the government, and they will be scaling back. The key consideration will be how this will affect operationally some of the rollout of the activities that NARA had planned. We are looking at that.
1: Information Minister Senator Dr. Dana Morris Dixon. Days before the first anniversary of Hurricane Melissa, Health Minister Dr. Christopher Tufton says repair and renovation works are complete at most of the affected health facilities in Western Jamaica. Dr. Tufton says work at Black River Hospital in St. Elizabeth, which was one of the hardest hit facilities, is still underway but is now nearing completion.
2: By the end of the month of October, we hope the Prime Minister will officially open the new, if you want to call it, new secondhand Black River Hospital male and female surgical wards, the operating theatres, and the staff quarters, which is a 20-bed staff quarters at the hospital. Those have been rebuilt over the last 12 months.
1: Health Minister Dr. Christopher Tufton. He was speaking at today's post-cabinet media briefing. The private sector organization of Jamaica, PSOJ, has declared that water is becoming an economic risk that demands a national, measurable, and financed response. It is calling for the government to urgently commission or consolidate, where appropriate, an independent national water resource and demand assessment. This survey will establish Jamaica's current and projected water needs under different climate and development scenarios and assess whether the existing pipeline of projects is sufficient. The PSOJ says it acknowledges the initiatives that the government is undertaking for greater storage, network rehabilitation, system interconnection, and additional treatment capacity. But Executive Director of the PSOJ, Sasha Vassiana Riley, says an important question to be answered is whether the combined scale, financing, and delivery timeline of these investments are sufficient to meet the country's future water needs, or whether the country is merely managing each drought as a crisis, while the underlying supply and resilience gap remains.
3: The PSOJ is calling for an urgent national reset in how we plan for and manage water. We need to move from repeatedly responding to drought to actually building long-term water security. And for us, the point is really simple. Jamaica cannot keep spending on drought response without investing at the same time in the infrastructure and systems needed to prevent the next drought from becoming another economic crisis. We have been through this cycle before: drought restrictions, trucking, recovery, and then the cycle simply repeats every year. And this is not something we can treat as an unexpected emergency. For us, water is economic infrastructure. So agriculture, tourism, manufacturing, construction, and virtually every productive sector depends on reliable water.
1: Executive Director of the PSOJ, Sasha Vassiana Riley. The PSOJ says it notes that the government has estimated that the national drought response could reach approximately $500 million if dry conditions persist, including substantial expenditure on water trucking. Now,

0: over using accession to the Caribbean Court of Justice as a tactic to delay the constitutional reform process. But in a statement today, Mr. Golding said there are two unanswerable challenges which have anchored the decision since the 1940s for establishment of a regional final court. He says weighing irrefutably against the creation of a local final court is, first, the challenge of affordability. Second, he says, no government can persuade its citizens that it will acceptably insulate this small Caribbean state's final court from powerful pressures within its geographically confined space. Mr. Golding has declared that the Jamaica Labour Party needs to come to terms with the fact that politically and developmentally, there is no alternative to the CCJ. He says this issue of the final court needs to be discussed and is again requesting a meeting with the Prime Minister and GLP leader Dr. Andrew Holness.
1: We have had some discussions in the past, and he had expressed to me that the position within his party was evolving, but they had not reached the point where they were in favor of moving to the CCJ as a final court. Now I'm hearing Minister Chuck talking about Jamaica having a final court of its own. We need to have a discussion amongst the two party leaders, the Prime Minister and the Leader of the Opposition, to see whether we can agree a pathway forward. I have been denied that meeting. I don't want to meet with Minister Chuck before I've had an opportunity to hear from the leader of the Jamaica Labour Party and the Prime Minister. What is his thinking on this matter? Where does he think a solution, a compromise may be possible to take us forward? That is the situation. The ball is in the Prime Minister's court.
0: Opposition Leader Mark Golding. The first hearing of Cabinet Minister Dr. Andrew Wheatley's legal challenge against the Integrity Commission has been rescheduled to November 12 in the Supreme Court. Dr. Wheatley is challenging the Commission's recommendation for him to be charged with illicit enrichment and

0: other corruption-related offences. The matter, which should have been heard yesterday, was postponed to allow the Attorney General to be served with the claim. Dr. Wheatley was in July granted leave for judicial review of the Integrity Commission's decision. The IC has been barred from filing criminal charges against him until the matter is determined. Dr. Wheatley, who is a minister without portfolio in the office of the Prime Minister, with responsibility for science, technology and special projects, is represented by attorneys Ransford Braham, Casey, Abe Dabdoob and Nico Pagan. The Integrity Commission is represented by King's Counsel Kevin Powell. A businesswoman who shot and wounded another businessman at Harbourview Head in Harbourview, St. Andrew yesterday afternoon was fatally shot by the police after he reportedly opened gunfire at them. The deceased has been identified as 63-year-old Paul Thompson, otherwise called Pablo, of 10 Richards Avenue, Kingston 6. The other man, who is 76-year-old, and of a Harbourview Head address, remains hospitalized in serious condition. The police report that the incident unfolded about 3:40 in the vicinity of Danny's Marina when Thompson and the other man who shared a boatyard had an argument. During the dispute, Thompson reportedly pulled a handgun and shot his business partner twice. It's reported that he also shot a black adult Rottweiler belonging to the victim. The police were called to the location, and while they were in the process of securing and clearing the area, Thompson reportedly opened fire at them. The fire was returned and Thompson, who was inside a container, was struck. He was later pronounced dead on arrival at hospital. A 9mm pistol containing two live rounds was reportedly taken from him. The police say Thompson had a criminal background and had been charged for several offenses, including murder in the United States, and had been deported from the country. And that earlier line at the start of the story should have been that a businessman was shot and wounded. And to end this newscast, here are the main points. NARA office space to be scaled back following public criticism about the cost of rental. PSOJ urges water planning reset as a drought threatens economy. Opposition leader refuses to meet with the Justice and Constitutional Affairs Minister to discuss constitutional reform. Requests meeting with Prime Minister Holness. First hearing of Dr. Andrew Wheatley's legal challenge against Integrity Commission rescheduled to November 12. That is the midday news on Radio Jamaica. I'm Nikinsky Robinson. Good afternoon.
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2: Good afternoon, I'm Renardo Braun with your lunchtime sports report. Now, the Jamaica Football Federation is set to speak with world governing body FIFA over reports that the Democratic Republic of Congo used an ineligible player during their intercontinental playoff game in March, which cost the Reggae Boys a place at the recently concluded World Cup and missing out on potentially over $1 billion Jamaican dollars. The news comes less than 2 weeks after FIFA President Gianni Infantino visited Jamaica. Speaking with Radio Jamaica Sports, JFF President Michael Ricketts noted that he was aware of the claims and he will be speaking with FIFA.
3: We have taken a decision that we will probably have some discussions with FIFA, trying to ensure that this article has some

0: substance, and then we'll take it from there. But I mean, we are very aware, and again, it just underlines how unfortunate things went for us during this World Cup campaign. But we will be making FIFA aware that we are in fact aware, and then we'll take it from there.
1: That was JFF President Michael Ricketts. The JFF is not the only federation to bring the issue to FIFA, as the Nigeria Football Federation filed a complaint over the possible participation of players who did not meet eligibility requirements in the World Cup qualifying playoff match against DR Congo in November, where they lost on penalties. FIFA had rejected Nigeria's complaint, citing lack of evidence and that it had been filed after the deadline. The issue surrounds Congolese goalkeeper Lionel Mpassi, who had represented France in youth football. According to the New York Times, FIFA likely determined that the goalkeeper had not completed the procedure for changing his sporting nationality. It's understood that the world governing body allowed the Democratic Republic of Congo national team to compete at the 2026 World Cup, although the organization's internal investigation reportedly found that there were concerns surrounding Mpassi's eligibility. Mpassi played all 90 minutes against the Reggae Boys in March as DR Congo won 1-0 to advance to the World Cup. The second round of the 2026 ISA da Costa Cup kicks off today, with the seeded team set to make their season debut. 18 games are listed across the rural area, with two former champions, Cornwall College and St. James High, meeting in a Western Derby at Cornwall College in Group F. This will be Cornwall's first game in this season's da Costa Cup, while St. James, who topped Zone A in the first round, have already played six matches with five wins and a draw. In the other games from Group F, the unbeaten Brownstown will play away to William Nibb, while Rasiz High will host Manning School at Colleen Miller Complex. In Group E, Manchester High are at home against Edwin Allen. Clarendon College will host Porus, while Lennon High will welcome Christiana. Group D games will feature Otterias High and Titchfield playing at Draxall, Dintil Technical at home against Morant Bay, and McGrath High travelling to BB Cook. Mile Gully Community Centre will be the venue for Mile Gully against St. Mary High in Group C. Kemsil will play Knox College at the Wembley Centre of Excellence, while Denby High will play at home to Garvin Maseo. Group B features Ferncourt playing Central High, Glenmuir hosting Yalas, and Lacovia playing Old Harbour at home. The three matches from Group A will see Homewood Technical battling Monroe College, who have been perfect in this competition so far. Stets will be at home to Magati High, while Irwin will travel to Froome Technical. Matches will kick off at 3 and 3:30 p.m. And reigning ISA Manning Cup champions Excelsior High will commence their title defense when they play at home against St. Jago High later today in Group B. In other games, Holy Trinity will host Charlie Smith. Jamaica College takes on St. Catherine High at home, and Jose Marti welcomes Campion College. Wilma's Boys will also play at home to Camperdown, while Norman Manley High are on the road against Calabar. Elsewhere, Kingston College travels to Penwood High. St. Andrew Technical will look to shake off their Walker Cup quarterfinal penalty shootout exit on Saturday when they host St. George's College. Tivoli Gardens will play at their ground against Edith Dalton James. Denhamton welcomes Mona High. Eltham and Hillel Academy meets at Eltham, and Vauxhall are at home to Bridgeport High. All matches kick off at 3 p.m. Jamaican Safani Taylor scored her 23rd T20 international half century as West Indies women swept Zimbabwe women 3-0 following their 8-wicket win on Wednesday in Harare. Set 143 runs to win, the Windies women raced the victory for the loss of 2 wickets. Taylor was left not out on 64 from 39 deliveries with 11 fours. Jazara Claxton also made 38 and shared in a 71-run second wicket partnership with Taylor. Taylor also added 53 runs with Janelia Glasgow, who made 15 in an unbroken third wicket stand. Earlier, deciding to bat first, Zimbabwe women posted 142 for 6. Opener Kellys Enlovo, 63, was the top scorer, while Christine Mutasa made 24. Jamaican Taylor claimed 2 for 8 from 4 overs, while Claxton had 2 for 35. Another Jamaican, Chanel Henry, picked up 1 for 26. Former West Indies president Dave Cameron says the worst is yet to come for cricket in the region after CWI was forced to make drastic financial cuts due to a revenue drop of 53%. CWI faced a severe financial crunch, recording an operating loss of US $28.14 million for the year ending September 30, 2025, following a profit of US $23.12 million in 2024, alongside a projected US $26 million loss for 2026. It has resulted in CWI announcing a 25% reduction in international retainer fees and reduced domestic player contract to 7 months, following agreement with West Indies Players Association WIPA. CWI also suspended the men's Super 50 and women's T20 Blaze. Speaking on the Mason Guest show in Barbados on Tuesday night, Cameron said, "These

0: and we're bankrupt, and well, you have other words for it. You know, that's the reason I was borrowing $30 million in 2019, because I knew we would have these challenges and we need to smooth it over. And it gets worse once you start cutting back in your development programs. Then where do you find players to go forward? So if you think the cabinet is bare now, wait for 3-4 years from now.
1: That was former CWI President Dave Cameron. Finally, Meadowbrook High completed the double over Penwood High.

0: to go forward. So if you think the cabinet is bare now, wait for 3-4 years from now.
1: That was former CWI President Dave Cameron. Finally, Meadowbrook High completed the double over Penwood High in action from the ASA Urban Era Under 16 and Under 19 netball competition on Tuesday. In the Urban Era Under 19 division, Meadowbrook defeated Penwood 48-3. In the Under 16 competition, Meadowbrook prevailed 25-11. In the Rural Era, Glenmuir slammed Bustamante High 51-0. Denby had a 49-7 win over Thompson Town. Titchfield beat Buff Bay 35-1, while Iona were 25-9 winners over Brownstown. In the Rural Era Under-19, Kempsville had a 25-23

0: Errol Anthony Coleman Adams, late of Anchovy Meadows, St. James, died on September 4, leaving wife Nodia, mother Caroline, three daughters, three grandchildren, three stepchildren, three brothers, six sisters, and other relatives. The body of Errol Anthony Coleman leaves Bell's Funeral Home to Mount Carey Baptist Church, Anchovy, St. James, on Saturday, October 10, for funeral service at 2 p.m. Interment in the church, Anchovy, St. James. Sarita Harris, Min, aged 104 years old, died on September 12, leaving daughters Myrtle, Joy and Carol, Cheryl, stepson Norman, four grandchildren and other relatives. The body of Sarita Harris leaves Sam Isaacs and Son Funeral Home to St. Michael and All Angels Anglican Church, 3 Victoria Avenue, on Friday, September 9, for Thanksgiving service at 10 o'clock. Interment in the Manly Park Baptist Church Cemetery, 161A Constant Spring Road, Kingston. Donald Hugh McCarthy, Goley, late of McCarthy Avenue, licensed St. Thomas, died on August 31, leaving three sons, four sisters, brother, and other relatives. The body of Donald Hugh McCarthy leaves Butch's funeral service to Coke Methodist Church, Morant Bay, St. Thomas, on Saturday, October 10, for funeral service at 11 o'clock. Interment in the Red Hill Cemetery, Morant Bay, St. Thomas. Conrad Anthony Bishop, late of Lower York Seaford St. Thomas, died on August 31, leaving wife, son, five sisters, two brothers, and other relatives. The body of Conrad Anthony Bishop leaves Butty's funeral service to the New Testament Church of God, Morant Bay, St. Thomas, on Saturday, October 10, for funeral service at 11 o'clock. Interment in the Red Hill Cemetery, Morant Bay, St. Thomas. Jessica Preston, late of Lower York, St. Thomas, died on August 25, leaving mother Latoya, grandmother, sister, and other relatives. The body of Jessica Preston leaves Butty's funeral service to the Ground of Truth Church of God, Lower York, St. Thomas, on Saturday, October 10, for funeral service at 1 o'clock. Interment in the Red Hill Cemetery, Morant Bay, St. Thomas. Carlton Jarrett Dickens, Fisher, late of Springfield, Morant Bay, St. Thomas, died on August 30, leaving sisters Alzora, Myrel, and other relatives. The body of Carlton Jarrett Dickens leaves Montague's Funeral Home to Bull Bay New Testament Church of God, St. Andrew, on Saturday, October 10, at 10 o'clock. Interment in the family plot, Benoa, St. Andrew. Ricardo Pete John David Adams, late of Bromley Avenue, Kingston, and formerly of Restaurants of Jamaica, died on September 14, leaving mother Anne Marie, son Raphael, stepson Josh, fiancée Melissa, and other relatives. Thanksgiving service for Ricardo Pete John Adams will be at St. John the Baptist Roman Catholic Church, 2 Berwyn Avenue, Kingston, on Saturday, October 10, at noon. Interment at Dovecot Memorial Park, Phase 2. Dion Dorothy Curtis, late of Dunderhill, St. Elizabeth, died on September 28, leaving seven children, 15 grandchildren, brother, sister, and other relatives. The body of Dion Dorothy Curtis leaves Witter & Sons Funeral Home to Seaview Baptist Church, Bull Savannah, St. Elizabeth, on Saturday, October 10, for funeral service at 1 o'clock. Interment in the family plot, Dunderhill, St. Elizabeth.
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1: And we're active for the good of our nation. You are listening to Radio Jamaica 94 FM. My name is Orville Taylor. They call me the man in black, the man in the middle. Whoa! We are almost at the end, of this broadcast. Had a great time here at the Jamaica Conference Center. Really want to say thanks to my producer, but never my reducer, Anna K. Fuller, who, remember Don. Full, she didn't name leave it first, but she not leave right now here, but be done. All right, Richard Nemard, we call him all kind of name, but I call him good man because I'm a good man. Short Judith is in the studio, I call her Judith. And everyone who had something else to do with the broadcast, thank you very, very much. I just want to say this as a final set of words to you though. The CPFSA is hosting its National Anti-Bullying Forum here, and it's going on. You have a number of presenters here. No, it's not that open to the public, but it's full. The place full, and a lot of schools are being represented. Kindness run the place. Bullying no have no space. If you see bullying taking place in school, report it, and you have to nip it in the bud. But there's also something wrong with people who bully. Sometimes it becomes such a well-formed habit that by the time they get into organizations, they start doing things like victimization and corruption and stuff like that. And it becomes so normal because they get away with it over the years that they think it's normal until finally they get into trouble for it. They lose some case in court, or even worse, somebody writes up and does something to them that they can't recover from. So let's nip it in the bud. Let's stop the bullying. Let's stop the unfair treatment of others. But fix yourself first. All things being equal, if it's the will of the Father, I'll be with you again next week, same time. Definitely not the same place. Take care.
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Good afternoon. Welcome to Real Business this Wednesday, October 7th, 2026. I'm Roxton Hyman. We're coming to you live from the studios of Radio Jamaica 94 FM, which are currently located on the first floor of the Radio Jamaica Gleaner building at 32 Lindis Road in Kingston, Jamaica. The price of the American benchmark crude West Texas Intermediate Cushing is now $88.77 per barrel. Price of the British benchmark crude North Sea Brent Blend is now $100.72 per barrel. Gold is trading at $4,117 per troy ounce. Silver at $60.11. Copper $665.05 per pound. Platinum $1,647.59 per troy ounce. Corn $501 per bushel. Wheat $685 per bushel. Cotton $80.22 per pound. And live cattle $223.45 per pound. It is now costing the U.S. government 4.14% per annum to borrow for 3 months, 4.29% per annum to borrow for 6 months. The two-year note is 4.79% per annum. The five-year note, 5.03% per annum. The 10-year treasury note, 5.29% per annum. And the long bond or the 30-year note, 5.67% per annum. The highest level since 2002. As a result of that, global equities markets are tumbling on galloping bond yields, as well as fears of higher interest rates due to accelerating inflation. Prime Minister Andrew Wallace was quoted on one of his favorite news stations saying that the lease for the digital building will now be revised. Initially, the lease was for two floors for $116 million per annum, and he's now saying that they are going to lease one floor in order to reduce the lease cost to $58 million per annum. We think that is totally unacceptable. We believe that the Montego Bay Convention Center, which is owned by the Urban Development Corporation, is an appropriate place to use because of its proximity to the disaster areas, as well as the fact that it is not making any money and losing a lot of money. In the big picture today, although the economy is in a steep recession and revenue and grants were running at $31.2 billion below budget, tax revenues $21 billion below budget, spending at $34.4 billion below budget, and the primary surplus or the amount of money set aside to service the debt at $8 billion below budget during the period April to August of this fiscal year,

0: The government is leasing the digital headquarters on the Kingston waterfront for the National Reconstruction and Resilience Agency, NARA, for almost $600 million over a five-year period of time. The opposition spokesman, Finance, will tell you why this is madness at the top of the show. And in the business information update today, the Private Sector Organization of Jamaica says a prolonged drought is having a negative impact on households, agriculture, commerce, inflation, and economic growth. This follows a statement from the government that Kingston and St. Andrew will come under even tighter water restrictions. We'll tell you more about what the organization, which was formed in 1976 under the theme Free Enterprise and Watch Jamaica Grow, has to say about Jamaica's water management problem and why during the 12:40 p.m. segment of the show. As usual, we'll have our regular market updates, so stay tuned. Royal Business returns in a moment.
1: Inside Real Business, Wednesday, October 7, we have the big picture brought to you by Grace Kennedy Limited. We care. The business information update brought to you by Cygnus Investments, rethinking capital, redefining investments. The international market update brought to you by JMMB Group.

0: In the big picture today, Julian Robbins is opposition spokesman on finance, and you know, joins us to say why the leasing the digital building on the Kingston waterfront for almost $600 million over a 5-year period is madness given the state of the economy and the fiscal accounts and tax collections. Good afternoon, Julian.
1: Good afternoon to you, Rosdan.
0: How are you doing?
1: And I would say, even if we were in a great financial position, it would still be madness.
0: Precisely.
1: And it would be madness because there are so many government offices that either the government owns or the government is leasing currently that could be used to house NARA.
0: Right.
1: There was absolutely no need. You know, when you say people are tone deaf, it's absolutely no need in an environment like this where you're 1 year recovering from a hurricane, the majority of the people who have been affected have got no assistance for you to be shelling out this money.
0: Yeah.
1: But let me just add to the state of the economy. In addition to revenues being $31 billion below budget, the government has borrowed approximately $70 billion
0: more than projected
1: in the
0: for.
1: 6 months, more than they budgeted for. So when you look at the environment, I mean, just imagine, make the example your personal life. Your debt is,
0: you're
1: earning
0: less
1: income.
0: Mm-hmm.
1: And then you going to choose to take out a lease on the most expensive real estate in Jamaica?
0: Precisely, when you have other options.
1: No. When you have other options, many other options. So it says to me, I wonder where the headspace of those who made that decision are.
0: Precisely. Well, Arbin said that he chaired the committee. You know.
1: Yeah, but, you know, and I heard him trying to justify
0: precisely
1: that this is normal in a country where your finances are in the worst state they've been in
0: ever
1: for probably 10 years.
0: Correct.
1: And where so many Jamaicans are suffering and have got no help.
0: Yep.
1: Now, which reality are they in?
0: Now, what do you make of the statement by the Prime Minister on his favorite radio station?
1: That's not good enough.
0: Precisely.
1: Respectfully, that is not good enough.
0: Not good
1: enough. The lease must be cancelled.
0: Correct.
1: The government must find space which exists in either a current building or a building that they are paying lease on. I use an example. Where the Ministry of Constitutional Affairs was on Fairway and Old Oak Road, nobody's occupying that building. They're paying $4.5 million per month. Why they couldn't use a building that they're already paying for?
0: Precisely.
1: And then when I hear this justification about it needs to be resilient and hurricane proof, so what is it? Is it NARA taking over the role of the Office of Disaster Preparedness? Is that what they're doing?
0: Yeah. And Julian, in terms of proximity, the Urban Development Corporations own the Montego Bay Convention Center. And it is close to the disaster.
1: Yeah, and you need to be close to
0: precisely
1: where most of the action is.
0: Right.
1: Unless, you know, I must tell you, you know, the more you hear about NARA, it don't have nothing to do with the hurricane. NARA seemed to be a vehicle to speed up capital investments.
0: Yes.
1: But the way it was sold, and certainly the speed with which the legislation was passed, people expected that it would deal with hurricane relief. But given how it is moving right now, I don't know what the real purpose of NARA is.
0: Right. Yep.
1: It is a bad start. It's a bad start to something which it was bad enough with the legislation. But your first big move.
0: Mm-hmm.
1: Now, listen, we don't hear the staffing costs yet.
0: No.
1: We don't hear the recurring costs
0: precisely
1: yet. So we are going to build this massive infrastructure, spend all this money when people are sitting, sleeping in a damn car, or sleep on the blue roof.
0: Yeah, man, totally insensitive and economically stupid.
1: In an environment where your economy is performing so poorly.
0: Precisely. Yep.
1: No, sir.
0: Yeah, man.
1: The man are crazy, man.
0: Yeah,
1: man. Living a different reality.
0: Yep, and I'm contending that in terms of proximity, Montego Bay Convention Center is a better place. It is owned by the Urban Development Corporation, and it is doing very little business.
1: Correct.
0: Yeah.
1: But there are so many other options
0: precisely
1: that were available to the government, and it just shows that their headspace is not there in terms of adjusting to the economic environment that we're in.
0: Precisely. And many people believed that it was the entire building. So when the people are now hearing that it was only two floors, as the Prime Minister said, two floors for $116 million per annum, and he's now going to revise it to one floor for $58 million.
1: Not good enough.
0: Not good enough.
1: Cancel the lease.
0: Yeah.
1: I mean, for, you know, the government is paying hundreds of millions of dollars in Mandeville, TAJ.
0: Yes, yes.
1: For a space 5 years later that they're yet to occupy.
0: Yes, yes, yes, yes.
1: And then you're going to look around and tell people who have been affected by the hurricane that you don't have money to help them?
0: No.
1: And you're wasting money in this way?
0: No.

0: not fiscally prudent. We have to reject that.
1: No, sir.
0: We have to reject that.
1: And they're not ready. They're not ready. And it is, I find the whole thing unconscionable,
0: yes,
1: insensitive, particularly to the plight of those people who have been most affected.
0: Agreed.
1: How do you tell people now,
0: mm-hmm,
1: to hold strength,
0: yeah,
1: to be patient,
0: mm-hmm,
1: when they see expenditures of this nature taking place?
0: Can't. No credibility whatsoever. All right, boss, thank you. We have to keep under pressure.
1: Thank you.
0: We can't
1: take
0: accept
1: care.
0: This. Okay. That was Julian Robbins, the opposition spokesman on finance, talking about the leasing of the digital building on the Kingston waterfront for almost $600 million over a 5-year period. And the Prime Minister now says that it was only two floors for $116 million, and he's going to revise it to one floor. We believe that is totally unacceptable and extremely repugnant, and that buildings like the Montego Bay Convention Center, which is owned by the Urban Development Corporation and which lies in close proximity to the areas affected, should be looked at before we make these decisions. In the business information update today, Elena Jones is a long-standing environmental consultant and a member of the PSOJ's Energy, Environment and Climate Committee. In fact, she was a former chair, and she now joins to talk about yesterday's release on Jamaica's bad water management policies and strategies and its negative impact on the micro and macro economy as well as the society. Good afternoon, Mr. Jones.
2: Hello, Mr. Hyman.
0: How are you doing?
2: My pleasure.
0: Pleasure to have you. How are you doing?
2: Thank you very much.
0: Okay. Talk to us about yesterday's release by the Private Sector Organization of Jamaica. What informed it?
2: Well, what informed it is that we have had decades of problems.
0: Yes.
2: Every year we have a problem. It's the exception when we have good water.
0: Yes.
2: And it is affecting business, as it is indeed affecting residential units. It's affecting agriculture. Water is fundamental to everything.
0: Yes, that's correct.
2: And we cannot continue to do this because it's costing more every time you have to buy a truckload of water. I've seen it in the country, and the farmers are complaining, the manufacturers are complaining. We, Environmental Solutions, we have a laboratory, we use a lot of water, and we have to buy water. It's not feasible, so we have to do something about it.
0: Okay, hold our thought while we take a break for the time signal. When we come back, we'll continue.
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5: 12:45.
0: Welcome back. We are now rejoined by Eleanor Jones, long-standing environmental consultant and a member of the PSOJ's Energy, Environment and Climate Committee. Welcome back, Eleanor.
2: Yes, my pleasure.
0: Okay.
2: My pleasure. Mm-hmm.
0: Why do you believe that this problem is being managed so badly?

0: treat it with the priority that it deserves.
1: Yes.
0: It, the same way we're talking about energy security, food security, we cannot do without water. So
1: yes,
0: we need a water security plan. And
1: okay,
0: we have to look at it as a complete system.
1: Yes.
0: And the time has long passed for us to do it. And there's no single engineering fix. So we have to get a whole battery of technical solutions. And we have technical people who can sit and work. But break down the silos and look at it as a complete system. Look at it as water security, which is essential for every aspect of life in Jamaica.
1: Okay. Now, what are some of the elements of this technical solution that you talk about?
0: Well, the first thing I think is that we talk about that we lose a lot.
1: Yes.
0: Water loss is a big thing.
1: Okay.
0: So we have to be serious about reducing that. We have done some of it in the Kingston metropolitan area, but we can't focus only on Kingston because, as we know, places in the country, decades they don't have access, proper access to water.
1: Yes.
0: So we have to reduce loss. And then we have to also look at how we might, what is very important too is for us to protect the natural infrastructure.
1: Okay.
0: The watersheds, the aquifers,
1: yes,
0: the groundwater recharge. They are all part of the water system and they help to create the water that we depend on. So
1: okay,
0: we have to take care of that. We have to ensure that we plan effectively so we don't just simply have development running apace and
1: okay,
0: expect that the water is going to come behind it somehow with magic.
1: Yes.
0: So we must anticipate our population, our housing, agriculture, tourism, industrial growth, everything that requires water. The Water Resources Authority does an excellent job. They can project the national fresh water demand. They know where the water is.
1: Yes.
0: So we need to really bring them in and support, because we have the basis to do this. But we have not been paying the attention that we need to pay. And we're building roads. We're doing housing development. Where is the water?
1: Okay.
0: Where is the water?
1: Yes.
0: And we cannot go from year to year every time we don't. And climate change is real.
1: Yes.
0: This drought is real. And it's worse than we have ever had.
1: Yes.
0: But we have had it decades that we have this problem.
1: Okay. Now, we constantly speak about Hermitage and Mona. Do you believe that we need to be building new catchment areas? Those places were built when the population was significantly less.
0: Oh, yeah. Absolutely. But the thing about it is that aquifer is the biggest storage. And when you begin to talk about storage for Kingston, you have to look at where would you put it.
1: Yes.
0: You don't simply build a dam. There
1: mm-hmm.
0: was talk at one time about trying to dam the Rio Cobre. That's not feasible.
1: Mm-hmm.
0: So we have to look at the feasible option, and we have to protect the aquifers, and we have to protect the watershed so that when it rains, everything doesn't just simply run
1: sea.
0: Off.
1: Yes.
0: Yeah, exactly. Desalination is

0: one option, and you hear people talking about that. But that's not a cure-all. It's a part of the conversation. And where perhaps you have freshwater constraint, you can do that. But when you have desalination, you also have to think of the environmental. What do you do with the brine? How do you manage that?
1: So yes, yes.
0: We have to do a total picture. It's not just simply let's get an idea and run with it, so to speak.
1: Okay.
0: It's a complete system, and what we would like to push for is not simply let's just produce more water, but let's lose less. Let's take care of what we already produce. Let's protect the resources that supply us. Let's also try and reuse water.
1: Okay.
0: Where that's appropriate.
1: Yes.
0: Because reuse of water is something that's done in many parts of the world.
1: Okay.
0: And there are some industries that do it. We need to become, you know, a lot more systematic in how we try to build. We use the term resilience a lot.
1: It's a lot.
0: Banded about.
1: Yes, yes.
0: Let us build a resilient water system, which means it's a system that cannot be, well, we need to build a system. We can't

0: Now, what can we expect from the PSLJ after the issuing of this release?
1: Well, you can expect more advocacy.
0: Okay.
1: And probably also trying to work with our individual members.
0: Yes.
1: Those who have the ability to reuse water. We need to put that message out. Look at what you're doing. Because there are some industries that can.
0: Yes.
1: We talk now about the circular economy.
0: Mm-hmm.
1: How can we reuse? And domestically also, you know, residential areas.
0: Mm-hmm.
1: How can we recycle our grey water, do with watering of gardens?
0: Yes.
1: And irrigation purpose, we can irrigate with non-potable water. It was interesting, I was in St. Elizabeth last week, and I saw a lot of trucks loading up, and they were all labeled non-potable water.
0: Okay.
1: Because they were pulling that water which had not been treated because they needed for irrigation.
0: Yes.
1: And so we have to, that's what we will do with our members, I think.
0: Mm-hmm.
1: We're going to have to sensitize them, bring them on board, because it's not enough to complain.
0: Right.
1: We have to do
0: something.
1: Something.
0: Yes.
1: Yeah, we have to do something.
0: Got that. Thank you so much. Glad to hear the voice of the PSLJ on these matters and your long-standing experience in these areas.
1: Well, thank you very much for following up with us, and we hope that you will help us to get the message out too.
0: Most certainly. I sought after you very hard yesterday.
1: Thank you.
0: It was a pleasure.
1: All right.
0: Okay.
1: Bye.
0: That was Eleanor Jones, the long-standing environmental consultant and a member of the PSOJ's Energy, Environment and Climate Committee, talking about Jamaica's water mismanagement problem and some of the solutions to that problem. We're now joined by Christopher Thomas, Senior Investment Advisor at Oxford Road-based Mayberry Investments Limited, with a roundup of developments in the local equities and bond markets. Good afternoon, Chris.
2: Hey, good afternoon, Ralston. Good afternoon, listeners. How are you doing?
0: Very good. What's happening at the Scotia EGM?
2: Well, unfortunately, I am not there now.
0: Yes.
2: Too much work for me right now.
0: Yes.
2: It means good business, and it means good business for my customers also.
0: Okay.
2: But, yeah.
0: Well, as you said before, you expect the majority of the minority shareholders to accept
2: the offer. I expect the majority of the minor shareholders to accept. You know, as I would have said, it is a good deal.
0: Mm-hmm.
2: Based on not just my saying, but based on international independent members and independent global
0: analyst and assessor investor.
2: Yeah, okay. So right. Mm-hmm. You know, so as I mentioned, they would have come first. The first thinking was 60, and that was considered a good deal.
0: Right.
2: And then an adjustment to $61.50 make it better, and now to $75. So you know, in general, it's a good deal.
0: Okay. Right. So what happened in the markets yesterday?
2: Tuesday, October 6, 2026, where some 106 stocks were traded, 41 advancing, 45 declining, and 20 traded firm. Two of the nine indices advanced, while seven declined. Generally, yesterday's trading session, the JSE Combined Index declined by 4,447 points, or 1.14%, to close at 386,900 points. The JSE Index declined by 4,739 points, or 1.23%, to close at 381,381 points. The All Jamaican Composite Index declined by 3,913 points, or 0.85%, to close at 457,034 points. The Select Index declined by 92 points, or 0.87%, to close at 10,550 points. Cost listed index declined by 2.07 points, or 4.16%, to close at 48 points. June markets index advanced by 11.72 points, or 0.38%, to close at 3,099 points. The USD equities index advanced by 0.95 points, or 0.34%, to close at 284 points. Financial index declined by 1.18 points, or 1.55%, to close at 75 points. While the manufacturing and distribution index declined by 0.95 points, or 0.75%, to close at 125 points. Market volume amounted to 105,514,000

0: 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So we see we had mentioned earlier about what's happening at the Diagnostics.
1: Yes.
0: The again above 80 million shares on October 1st. We saw where some 88.4 million shares changed hands. And yesterday again some 83.89 million shares. So we see there's there's some changing of the guard in the ownership of the company.
1: Okay.
0: Right. Yeah. Mm-hmm. So that's about to explain that. So, all right. Some of the stocks advancing yesterday were the Lumber Depot, Purchase Pricing, Jamaica Producers Group, Jetkin Corporation, Atlantic Hardware and Plumbing, and Sportsman Jamaica. And, Tim, I like what is happening.
1: Chris, you're getting some distortion. Can you just change your location, please? We want our listeners to hear you clearly.
0: Yes. So I'm saying I like to see what is happening with Jetcon. Jetcon, you know, the price had fallen significantly, you know, in the days of the used cars, and they have changed strategy. They've gone to new Chinese cars, and you know, the business is benefiting from that. You know, we see where the prices has increased, you know, greatly, and we are happy to see where the price is right now, above $4. Closing yesterday at $4.75, up from 29 cents, or 6.50%.
1: Okay.
0: Right, so some decliners yesterday: Elite Diagnostics Limited, JMMB Group, Transamerican Highway Jamaican Dollar Shares, QWI Investment, and 101 Educational Services. 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
1: Thank you, Chris.
0: Yeah, man. To the listeners, have a great day.
1: That was Christopher Thomas, Senior Investment Advisor, Oxford Road-based Mayberry Investments Limited, giving us a roundup of developments in the local equities and bond markets yesterday. 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And that's it for Real Business Today. Thanks to our studio engineer, Judith Crawford McGregor. Remember, Daily Harrison, John Daly, they're out next to the Two Life crew. 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I'm Ralston Hyman.
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them to you. It is a wet. Thank you so much, Steve. To my family, it is a Wednesday afternoon. I can tell with glee in my voice that it's raining here in Jamaica. We University of Technology, Jamaica. And I'm

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As we take it to the break right here on a Wednesday, day number

0: 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We make it 1:30 more in just a moment.
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1: Inside the Marketplace this afternoon, Susan Buchanan, Dr. Michael Abrams, Owen Blacker Ellis, and more will be at the Mental Fitness Conference 2026 on October 10 from 9 a.m. to 2 p.m. at the Summit, Kingston. 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

0: Thank you so much, team. We are here at the University of Technology, Jamaica, once again. And it's exciting. I'm here inside this wonderful auditorium to let you know that I'm looking at students from various high schools here in from Jamaica, all across Kingston. But I'm sure Mr. Brown, the president of the university, will tell me that they're coming from far across the island, some far afield, and he's going to break it down for us right now this afternoon. Good afternoon, Mr. Brown. We're talking about Mr. Kevin Brown, the president of UTech Jamaica. It's a pleasure to be here with you once again, sir.
1: Good afternoon. Thanks for having me.
0: Let me tell you something. It must be exciting, as we were discussing a while ago, to see the new students coming in. They're excited to learn more about UTech and possibly what's on offer here.
1: Absolutely. It's a pleasure to see all the students here from high schools across Jamaica. We're happy to welcome them to our campus to show them all the various programs that we offer. We have over 100 programs, from diplomas, associate degrees, bachelor's degrees, and even graduate programs, master's and PhD.
0: So, Mr. Brown, for those who are hearing that you're having this open house for the first time, exactly what happens during the open house? What is the experience like for students coming in?
1: Right. Well, open house is just that. We open up the campus to high school students. Many of them are on the verge of pursuing their CSEC or CAPE subjects, and they're making that important decision as to what's going to be their next move. And so for many of them, they're thinking about which university should I attend, you know? And for me, my guidance to students is think what you want to do beyond school. What's the career that you're interested in? What, you know, do you want to be an entrepreneur? And let that be your guide. For example, if you want to be an engineer, then clearly you need to come and do an engineering degree. If you want to be a medical doctor, then and so on. So I always say to students, use your career to help you decide which degree is the best one for you to pursue. And of course, at UTech, we offer a wide range of degrees in the STEM disciplines.
0: I hope the folks on Radioland are hearing us, because we are having trouble hearing ourselves here inside the auditorium as this rain continues. But you know what? We're not complaining about the rain, because we've been wanting some rain like this for a very long time. Dr.
1: Absolutely,
0: Brown.
1: Yes. This rain is welcomed.
0: Absolutely. What would you say, Dr. Brown, makes UTech, the University of Technology Jamaica, the destination worth exploring for our young people looking to enhance themselves for the future?
1: Well, UTech is the first choice for any student who wants to pursue a STEM-based career, a STEM-based degree. STEM is science, technology, engineering, and math. And we also have a quite big business school here as well. And we have been a premier university in Jamaica and the Caribbean for close to 7 decades, producing many leaders out there that have gone on to achieve greatness. You know, if I give you a few examples, right now, for example, everyone is talking about NARA. The CEO of NARA is Ambassador Anthony Anderson. He's a past student of UTech. He did engineering here. I'm sure in his new role, he'll be using lots of engineering. But Ambassador Anderson is also a former head of the Army, former head of the police. And he's just an example of the quality of graduates that we produce. The CEO and president for JPS is from UTech. The president of the National Water Commission is from UTech. And the premier of the Turks and Caicos Islands is from UTech. So we have a wide spectrum of past students, which shows you the quality of education that we provide.

0: it's built on the approach that we take, which is to combine the academics with practical application. We're a hands-on university.
1: Dr. Brown, you said it earlier during our conversation that, you know, education is that platform that will take you to the next level. It opens so many doors for you. I know that UTech is focused a lot on the STEM system right now, and with all that's happening in modern technology, AI, UTech is that institution that's positioning our students for the future.
0: Absolutely, and that's why we're looking at our curriculum. We're modernizing what we teach at UTech. We just went through a complete review of our engineering programs, for example, and so within our mechanical engineering programs, and also electrical, we have a series of specializations, brand new specializations, including aerospace engineering, robotics and industrial automation, and much more. Very, you know, modern advanced technology fields are now being included. We have our artificial intelligence degree, and we're hosting the National AI Lab here at UTech. We have a very strong computer science program. This is the school for computer science. This is the school for engineering. And beyond those disciplines, of course, we have a very strong pharmacy program, a very large nursing school, and if you want to do architecture, this is the largest architecture school in the English-speaking Caribbean.
1: Wow. Listen, UTech is obviously doing a great job. I know many persons who have their children here. I'm smiling because I'm one of them, Dr. Brown. But let me just say that what is it that UTech has that we don't know about? The emerging technology, the emerging, let's say, areas of study

0: may not be familiar with?
1: Well, one program that we offered, but in a different format, we've now relaunched it, is forensic science. And when you look at the crime numbers in Jamaica, many people might be aware of the TV program CSI, but we offer that as a degree program, forensic science.
0: Well, yes, sir. We have some CSI agents that we're putting out there in the system from UTEC.
1: Absolutely. So they learn the science of crime analysis, right? Just like what you'd see in CSI. And many of our students are employed at MoCA. Many of our students are employed in the forensic science departments in the JCF. Some of them migrate and pursue forensic science programs in the United States and elsewhere. So forensic science is a very popular program, and in terms of societal impact, you know, it's the vast improvements that we've made in forensic science that has helped the police force to solve crime, and we are producing those graduates.
0: Excellent.
1: So that's one example. We have other areas, but I think that's one that maybe a lot of people don't know about.
0: We're here until 5 o'clock. We won't pressure you to remember everything right now. You can always just come back and remind us that, hey, UTEC is leading in this area as well. You know, I'm looking on here, and we've been here for several open houses, and I must say that today, day one, because it is day one of 2 days, is massive. So many students out. This auditorium is literally bursting at the seams right now, which is what you want to see. And while I made my way in, I saw other students touring other sections of the campus. So clearly, the interest is very, very high. I know that you are a very humble man, Dr. Brown, but it's time, I think, on a day like today, you can boast a little bit about UTEC's achievements, because those listening who are thinking about coming to Open House may want to hear about some of the achievements that you can boast about here from UTEC.
1: No, absolutely. I mean, we have been a very successful university for our students in terms of competing in competitions. UTEC has been around for quite a while, and we are the original home of engineering. In fact, our first engineering students who graduated was in 1961.
0: Come on.
1: First engineering.
0: What?
1: Graduate cohort. And we have been, in the 1970s, we took on computer science as a program, and our students have gone on to win several international hackathon competitions. The Intellibus Hackathon, for example, where hundreds of competitors compete. We have won that competition twice. We recently had World Skills,
0: yes,
1: where Jamaica came back with a gold medal. And we had students there from UTEC who were competing in World Skills, specifically the autonomous.

0: is to compete in the Formula Student Racing Competition, which is basically a Formula One racing competition for universities.
1: Wow.
0: And we're intending to compete in the United States. So our students are busy designing and building a race car, and we're hoping by next year to compete.
1: Exciting stuff, exciting things to come, excitement here at UTEC.
0: So that, by the way, Johnny, that would make us the first university in the Caribbean to compete in that competition.
1: Well, I didn't ask you for most, but you take it to a different level this afternoon, so you should. Dr. Kevin Brown, president of UTEC Jamaica. I'm getting the wrap-up signal for now because we have to go for the break. But like I said, we are going to be here until 5 p.m. to bring you all that we can, all the happenings from the homecoming, an open house right here at UTEC Jamaica. It feels like a homecoming for me because I'm always here at the University of Technology. Dr. Brown, thanks again for inviting the Two Live crew to be here. We're going to be sharing all the information we can. Big ups to you and your team, and we'll see you before we go for sure. Absolutely.
0: Thanks,
1: over to you, team members in studio.
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Hey, when you hear that song, you know what time it is. Time for the birthdays and the anniversaries. And let me see who's having a birthday today. This one says, best wishes to my loving husband, Ernest Thompson, who resides in Mandeville. He celebrated his fourth. Hold on. He celebrated his birthday on Sunday, the 4th of October, wishing him a glorious, spirit-filled and joyful time as he spent it to the max, joining with his son, Orville, and Samantha. It's from his darling wife, Thelma, mom, Ida, stepson, Kino, and host of relatives and members of the church and friends. This one says, good afternoon to the Two Live family. Kindly send out birthday greetings to Mrs. Sharon Wright, Virgin, from the Ministry of Agriculture, Old Hope Road. She is celebrating her birthday today. Greetings coming from the Gordon family in McIntyre Villa, Kingston 16. Happy birthday greetings to Roydell Robinson, Marcia Blaylock, and Montrose Matthews. It's 75 degrees Fahrenheit and sunny from Soji in Detroit. Hey, 2 Live crew, please send birthday greetings to Mrs. Dorothy Black, Aunt Dar of Frankfield, Clarendon. She celebrates her 96th birthday today. Love and blessings from the Frankfield Methodist Church family. Hey, 2 Live sending 67th birthday greetings to Elsa Lawson, a.k.a. Marcia, from Duncan Strelawney. Greetings from husband Winston, a.k.a. Bados. Five children, Bridget, Karina, Devroy, Garvin, and Odane, and 11 grandchildren. Church members, other relatives, and friends, we celebrate you today, as well as the 2 Live crew. Happy anniversary greetings to two beautiful people of South Avenue Gospel Hall, Morant Bay, celebrating their 19th wedding anniversary. They are Brother Howard and Sister Fid, and my son Gregory Bennett and his wife Kadeen. Enjoy your anniversary, couples. And it's coming from Deaconess Daphne Bennett and all the brethren from South Avenue Gospel Hall in Morant Bay. Hey, 2 Live, birthday greetings to my pastor and bishop, Dr. Donald Walters, from the Hope Temple PCG Trinity in Waterford, especially the ladies department, his wife, Minister Daphne, his children and grandchildren. Happy birthday, Pastor Walters. God bless you always. Hey, family, please send a birthday greetings to Christina Edwards. Today is her birthday. Greetings coming from her one and only son, Jamar, and Ver, her sister. Good afternoon, 2 Live crew. Please send happy birthday greetings to the one and only Shanique Hutchinson, a.k.a. Tweety Bird, from Litchfield, Trelawney. The one with the infectious laughter, the vibes, and the life of the party. Greetings coming from your lovely co-workers from the Wait a Bit Health Center. Go on with yourself. Them say clock it. Hey, 2 Live crew, please send a big shout out to Mavis Ricketts on her 91st birthday in Burneyside, Westmoreland. It's coming from her granddaughter, Anna Kay. Hey, 2 Live, please send happy birthday wishes to my sister in New York, Lalita. Today, wishing her long life, good health, and happiness. Enjoy your day, sis. Merv, Mother Iris, and the rest of the family sending that one. 2 Live, greetings to you. Please send birthday greetings to my nephew, Sylvan Matthews, who is celebrating his day today. Greetings coming from his Merle and the rest of the Matthews family in Days Mountain. Have a wonderful day. Happy birthday to my cousin Ingrid Wright, a.k.a. Miss Ann Chia Wright, and Earl Thomas Jr., a.k.a. Junior, all celebrating their day today. Greetings coming from their family and friends, especially Melisha, a.k.a. Porridge. Please send anniversary greetings to my nicest, caring, and loving wife, Mrs. Carla Howell Douglas, from Above Rocks, St. Catherine. Greetings coming from her hubby, Victor, and her son, O.J.
happy birthday to the following persons. Melicia Loban Hunter, a.k.a. Cheryl of Merrick Highway. That's Kingston 19. Earl Moxham. Wow, it's Earl's birthday today. Big up yourself, Father Earl, every time. And we've got Tony Braxton also sharing a birthday with our star, Earl Moxham, as well. Ricardo Chambers, it's his birthday as well. And Dennis Cope. Yes, big ups to Dexter for those. Happy birthday to Michelle of Manchester. Michelle, you are living proof that life just keeps getting better. I hope your day is as bright and special as you are. I love you, coming from your Aunt Sandy, Manchester Infirmary and the Mandeville Salvation Army Corps. Church, enough love and blessings to you, Michelle. A2 Live, please send birthday greetings to Ernest Edwards of St. Mary's the Virgin Church and Brotherhood. St. Andrew, greetings coming from Joy Green and the BSA family. 2 Live, birthday greetings to Brianna Buckley. They call her Tonia of a fellowship in Portland. Celebrating her day today, wishing her God's richest blessings. Special greetings coming from Janice Darling, Dad Winston, Sister Samantha, brothers Jeremy and Charlie, and the rest of the Darlings family with lots of love. You're most welcome. Birthday greetings to Sonia Edwards Hunter in Long Road, Portland. That's coming from Celine. Also, birthday greetings to my niece, Charmaine Clark from Longville, who celebrated her birthday yesterday. Hope she lives to see many, many more. It's coming from your day one. Love loads. It's coming from Aunt Rose in Longville Park. Hey, 2 Live. Want to wish Mr. Ernest Edwards of the Brotherhood, Uriel Smith and Brittany Knight, happy Earth Strong today. It's coming from the St. Mary's, the Virgin Church family, and Carmen in Gregory Park. Happy birthday to Hairstyles Blossom from Red Razor Salon in Queens, New York, coming from Olive Mullings in Queens. Let me see if I can do this one. It's a pretty long one. Happy birthday to Oila, the longtime taxi operator on the Orange Field to Linstead route. And also celebrated, this is a belated one. Happy birthday to Shantae from Jericho District in Linstead. And we've got, who is this? Earl. Happy birthday, that's to come. Big ups to you, DJ Aston from Jericho. Happy birthday and blessings to Faye, is it Pape or Pop? Suku from Jackie Dennis. Jackie, you should have sent a pronunciation there. And let me

0: See if I can get one. Happy birthday to Miss Cass of Daytona, Greater Portmore. Big up yourself and blessings coming from your children, Kimmy and Tanny. Grandchildren, Ramik, Ranik, and Cash. Also, Miss Jackie. Final one, happy birthday to blessings to Faye. I think I said that one, Suku. And that's coming from Jackie Dennis. Also, happy birthday to Darnell Brown, a.k.a. Dante of Seaview, celebrated on the 6th. Enough blessings coming from Lala. That's all the time we have for you for the birthdays and anniversaries today. If it is your birthday, have a wonderful day. And of course, enjoy your happy anniversary.
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Indeed. Love is just a touch away. As we take it down to the break, passed away yesterday on the 5th of October. We got Johnny on the outside. Hopefully we'll be linking with him pretty soon once again.

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0: University of Technology. They're having their open house, and let me tell you, the students are here, they're eager, and they're raring to go and get all the knowledge that they can to make a good decision about which university, which tertiary institution they need to go to. And I'm sure they're thinking definitely about UTech. With me is Mrs. Nicole Wilson, Business Development Officer at UTech Open. And good afternoon, how are you?
1: I'm good, how are you?
0: I'm good. You look so much like a former schoolmate of mine.
1: Really?
0: Yes, I was looking at you walking about. I was like, is that, but
1: it's
0: definitely
1: not me at all.
0: She's your doppelganger, I'm sure, for real. Mrs. Wilson, explain for our listeners, what is the role of UTech Open?
1: Okay, so UTech Open is a professional development arm of UTech Jamaica. So our role really is to provide learning opportunities for persons to upskill, reskill, and want to learn new skills.
0: So it's about lifelong learning, professional development, and so on.
1: Right. So outside of the traditional university experience, we provide short courses, associate degrees, and stuff like that to help you develop professionally.
0: So this is designed for adults?
1: It is designed for adults and students. So we do have an associate degree for our high schoolers, and then we do have professional short courses for our working persons.
0: What type of programs and professional development opportunities are available through UTech Open?
1: All right, so we do have a wide variety. We have short course in project management, supervisor management, drone technology, data privacy and protection, and some other courses based on industry needs. We also offer customized training for organizations. So a company can, if they've identified a gap in their skills within their organization, they come to us, let us know what the gap is. We liaison with them and our experts. We create a training program to address that specific need.
0: That really is an expansive program. I'm thinking about so many different persons in different areas that can benefit from that, including farmers.
1: Right, anyone. So
0: absolutely,
1: no matter what line of work you're in, we have something for everyone. For persons who just want to learn a hobby, we have things like cake baking, cake decorating. And you can come and you can learn a skill just to personal development.
0: A lot of people out there are working, and they're especially if you're in a skilled area, mm-hmm. and they're thinking, okay, you know, I want to go to some tertiary education, but I'm not sure if this will augment the field that I'm in. UTech Open sounds like a great place to come and explore.
1: Right, it is, because we provide something outside of a multi-year program. So some persons can commit to a two-year or four-year program. We do offer a six-week course. We have courses that are 3 days, some that are just 2 weeks. So we have a different, everybody who wants something, we have something for you.
0: It's important because it's a rapidly changing job market out there right now. How important is continued learning? How important is it to continue to upscale?
1: It is

0: to stay on top of things, right, and to be current with the knowledge. How does UTEC Open House treat employers who are looking for staff, looking for people who have the necessary skills? I'm sure you reach out to them and say, we offer these things, and maybe they can also get their staff to upskill as well.
1: Right, so we do a lot of that. We do a lot of outreach to organizations and say, hey, you know, we offer this short course and we think your company might benefit from it. For example, we had a Lean Six Sigma course earlier this year that focused on learning how to manage and being more efficient in your organization. And we had quite a few persons from different industries who came and said they wanted to be a part of this. So we do go out and offer these courses to persons. They come and they, you know, they are successful and they bring it back to their companies and they are productive.
0: I'm sure you guys are going to be staying busy for the future, because like I said, this entire space in terms of career and working environment,
1: right,
0: it's changing rapidly all the time.
1: It is every day. So we have to ensure that we are staying on top of things, and it also changes how we look at professional development. We shouldn't only want to upskill when we want a new job or a promotion, but it should be a lifelong investment in your career, because you never know what a short course today can do for you tomorrow.
0: Absolutely. We hear it all the time from some of our leaders and some of the folks in the private sector that certain job areas just aren't available. The skills aren't available here in Jamaica. I'd say UTEC Open is that perfect place
1: for
0: Jamaicans to come and upskill themselves, for
1: sure. Yes, of course. So as we have something for everyone, so whatever you're looking for, entry level, managerial, executive, we have something for you. And if our catalog has nothing that you want right now, we offer customization. Tell us what your needs are and we'll create it for you and come in and train yourself.
0: If I'm interested, I'm in my car, I'm a business person, I'm literally listening to Radio Jamaica, right? I'm thinking that would be great for me. What do I do?
1: All right, so you can reach out to me, the BDO of UTEC Open. My email address is Nicole, N-I-

0: Oh, got to interrupt this one and come back with it.
1: A little bit, but first, let's go to Greg Grimes.
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3: Taking it back from the top for you. Once again, Freddie Jackson. Oh. One Cold Taste of Love.

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And man, the ladies sang all night. 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Yeah.

0: Gonna take a long, long time, eh? Beautiful one there from the man, Freddie Jackson, right here inside of 2 Live on a Wednesday. We got more, but first, let's pack some quick words for you.
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Saying hi to the folks in Rosewell, Clarendon right now. 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

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For those on the job. As we remember the man himself and his music, Freddie Jackson.

0: Oh, we're going to take this one after the break for you to take us down to more things. But first, it is 3 o'clock right here on the 94. We're coming right back.
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0: for the Two Live family on the outside. Yours truly, Donovan Dacres, on the inside, right here. Indeed. This is
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0: My Credit Union, my family. 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I'm your host, Katrina, aka Kat. Thank you for vibing with me once again. A significant event in the credit union calendar is taking shape, and come the week of October 11th, 2026, it's likely to be on the lips of every credit union member. I will not keep you guessing, so here it is. October 11th to 16th this year will be observed as Credit Union Week right here in Jamaica. Please listen to this message, after which I will return to tell you about Credit Union Week 2026.
1: Jamaica, Jamaica, get ready for Praise in the Park 4.0. The Credit Union of Jamaica will take over Emancipation Park Friday, October 16th for an unforgettable evening of praise and worship starting at 6 p.m. featuring Jahi Kingston, Rhoda Isabella, Sebastian Braham, Chantel Smalling Stevenson, Nicket Morgan Williams, and Raheem Wellington. 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
0: All right, so come on out. 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Now you know, Praise in the Park is back. 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First event will be on Sunday, October 11th. We will kickstart Credit Union Week with our national church service at the Portmore Holiness Christian Church at Congreve Park on Helsha Main Road in St. Catherine. The service will begin at 10:30 a.m. Everyone is invited to come on out and share in the service of Thanksgiving for the longevity of the credit union movement that is in its 85th year of operations here in Jamaica. This week will be held under the theme Cooperative Finance, a Steady Signal in a Noisy World. Another activity to mark the week will be International Credit Union Day, to be observed on Thursday, October 15th. Credit unions in Jamaica will join the thousands of credit unions around the world to celebrate this significant day. Now, of course, here in Jamaica, we will be celebrating right across the credit union movement. But join us for our outside broadcast, and we'll be bringing credit union vibes to you live during the Two Life Crew show on RGR 94.5. So make sure you listen to us on Credit Union Day. Now, this is also a great opportunity for credit union members to run on down to your credit union and see what's happening. Some credit unions will be having members appreciation, health check going on, and lots more. So make sure you touch base with your credit union. And what would Credit Union Week be without our usual outreach activities? This year, the credit unions of Jamaica will be involved in a national project in Trelawney to help a family with their Hurricane Melissa recovery project. Lots of volunteers will be involved. You will find out more about our project on social media. And guess what? Credit unions across Jamaica will also be going out in their communities to lend a helping hand. All in all, we expect a very exciting, eventful, and satisfying week as we celebrate the credit union difference. I'm so excited. Thank you for joining me today on the show. The Credit Union Vibes is brought to you by the Credit Unions of Jamaica and produced by First Option Communication. I'm Katrina, aka Kat. Make sure you join us next week, same place, same time, for the Credit Union Vibes. And make sure you tell a friend to tell a friend to join us at Praise in the Park.
1: Jamaica, Jamaica, get ready for Praise in the Park 4.0. The Credit Unions of Jamaica will

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So good to be here at UTEC. When I come, I couldn't find Johnny, them drive gone where young people, them. When I look, if I can't find him there for me. Who I have found is Mrs. Sandy Lawrence.

0: Alliance. She is the Prior Learning Assessment Coordinator, and she'll be talking to us a little bit about what is prior learning assessment. Hi, Sandy, how are you?
1: I'm great, Dahlia. Thanks for having me.
0: So explain for me and for the listeners, what is prior learning assessment?
1: Well, the prior learning assessment is an internationally recognized system of assessment that allows students and prospects alike to identify and document their relevant prior experiences. And then when that is presented to us at the university, we assess it and recognize it for what it is worth.
0: So how do I benefit from a process like that?
1: Well, if you are a prospect for an undergraduate program and you don't have the required CSEC subjects, you may have some, but not all. You may have work experience. You may have studied elsewhere and acquired other kinds of certification besides what is normally required. So we assess what the prospect brings to us to determine equivalence. For our taught graduate programs, there's also a process that persons who want to matriculate but who do not meet the standard entry requirements, there's a process for them to go through as well, because we're not in the habit of turning people away. Right? We meet people where they are and we take them to where they want to be. So typically to enter a graduate degree, it requires a bachelor's degree with a certain GPA score. There are many persons out there who do not have a bachelor's degree. They may have an associate degree or a diploma, plus years of experience under their belt. And these are the people that we're looking for because they're in industry, they're creating waves, but they are unable to progress because they don't have the certification. Included among that set of individuals are persons who have the bachelor's degree but have not acquired the GPA score. All sorts of things could have contributed to that. Right? And we understand that life happens. So we take what the candidate brings, we look at it, we assess it, and if it is equivalent to what is required for entry, they're offered a space.
0: What I love about it is that it is providing access, because I know a lot of young people, folks my age as well, who you may not have been successful at your CXC when I took it.
1: Yes.
0: And so you were not able to find that job or get into university, so you had to go and do something else.
1: Right.
0: But after years of work, now is your opportunity to get that certificate, that diploma, that degree that you always dreamed of.
1: Right. And a lot of these persons are in the workplace and they're performing very well.
0: Yes.
1: But they're overlooked for promotions. Right. They're not remunerated accordingly because they don't have the certificate. So UTEC is saying to people like those, come to us. We'll assess what it is you've done. We'll look at relevant work experience, we look at whatever academic qualifications you've acquired over the years, and together, you know, we look at the whole picture to see if the individual is qualified for our program.
0: So tell me how it works. I'm listening right now and I'm thinking I want to go and do a course at UTEC. Do I come to you first and say, I want to do a course, I haven't specified which, but I want to do the prior learning assessment? Or do I say which course and then you assess me to see if I can do that course?
1: Well, either will work. We've engaged persons who are not sure what it is they want to do. So we provide advisement to guide them along a particular path. And then there are those who know what they want to do. They know they don't have the requirements. So they come to us and say, look, this is what I'm coming with. Tell me whether or not it is enough for me to do well.
0: You know, there are some people, boy, I tell you, fear takes away achievement so much. Mm-hmm. Because there are some people who are so very good at what they do, as you said, they have great professional experience, but them afraid. Them say, Lord, me no know if me can do the school work. I don't know. But they need the formal qualifications. What advice would you give to someone like that?
1: Well, especially for our graduate prospects, we take them through a 1 month course during which they'll be expected to put together a portfolio detailing their relevant work experience and their relevant academic history. And then we walk them through the development of that portfolio. As part of the 1 month engagement, we also help them to build confidence, because as you said,

0: I really am humbled when I have to deal with, especially my graduate prospects, because they are really coming with a wealth of experience. And at the university, we value work readiness. So if they are already coming with the work experience, it makes our job easier.
1: It's a win-win situation.
0: Indeed.
1: All right, so for anyone who's listening, they think they may qualify, mm-hmm. What should they do next?
0: All right, so they can reach out to me, preferably via email at sandy.lawrence@utech.edu.jm. I'm sure to return the message. Sometimes they may call and I'm not at the desk, and so I miss the call. And so when that is done, we'll schedule an advisement session, talk them through, get from them what it is they're thinking of doing, and provide them with guidance on the way forward. And they can find us on social media as well. We're on Facebook, Instagram, TikTok, LinkedIn, you name it. You can follow us on our pages.
1: I love it. I know a lot of persons that I've worked with, that I've met, that I've had conversations with that say, boy, I've been working so long and I have the experience, I just don't have the paper. And UTech is saying, come get the paper.
0: Yes, come and get the paper from us. We'll guide you to it.
1: I love it. Thank you so much, Sandy Lawrence, Prior Learning Assessment Coordinator
0: here at UTech. Thank you.
1: It's UTech Hope.

0: It takes a whole lot of it, for sure. The main ingredients were the man himself, Cuba Gooden Sr. Dr. Jack is next, right here, as we take it to the break with you and for you.
1: Now, I know I'm not the one you want, because I'm practically penniless. But I can give you everything you need.
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4: 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They care, they serve, they deliver. Good afternoon, Dr. Jackie. How are you today?
5: Good afternoon, Donovan. Good afternoon, listeners. I've been enjoying the music. Freddie Jackson, yes.
4: Thank you so much.
5: Thanks. You know, a wonderful day to every single listener tuning in right now. And welcome to the show. Welcome to Powering Your Health. I'm your host, Dr. Jackie Campbell. Now, October is Breast Cancer Awareness Month. And today we'll be focusing our discussion on breast cancer. You know, Donovan, every year, millions of families are touched by a single diagnosis. And it's a diagnosis that changes everything in an instant.
4: That's so true.
5: So today we're opening up the conversation about breast cancer. And this conversation just isn't about, say, the statistics or, let us say, medical jargon, anything like that. We're going to be informed. I'm awaiting our guest, you know, I'm awaiting Dr. Copeland. So with today's conversation, we're hoping to speak about early detection, breaking down common myths, and, you know, generally, how do you need to get information about this particular condition, which is breast cancer. So I have some questions for our listeners to think about. And listeners, do you perform regular breast examinations? And how often? Have you had a mammogram in the last, let us say, 2 years? It's interesting, you know, Donovan, that we speak about breast cancer and the importance of breast examination.
4: Sure,
5: many
4: sure.
5: Women do not know how to examine their breasts. Many women don't get regular mammograms on schedule, and there are many reasons for this. Some persons will decide that they don't need a mammogram. This is based on conversations with my patients. That is what my patients tell me. Some persons is all about access. Yes, because we don't have enough of the mammogram machines.
4: Okay.
5: Around, and it's all about access and cost. So many, you know, variables there. Another question for our listeners. Can you name

lifestyle factors that may reduce the risk of breast cancers? Or have you or any or someone you know ever been diagnosed with breast cancer, and how did it impact your life? So these are some things that we want to find out from listeners. Or if you don't even want to call, you can, you know, think about them. But if you want to call, send me a WhatsApp message, and the number is 876-553-5908. Now, as we await our guest, I'm thinking of the persons who I know who have had a breast cancer, whether it's patients or relatives who have been diagnosed with breast cancer. And it's not an easy road. And you know, you listen to the stories and so on, it's not an easy road. But many persons who have been, you know what they do? They go about looking after themselves as best as they can. So some questions that we need to ask ourselves now: what is breast cancer? What really is breast cancer? It is an abnormality of the breast, so it's a can-

0: be diagnosed with breast cancer. Yes, you look at me funny.
1: No, I've heard it before.
0: Yes, but it's not so common.
1: Okay.
0: You know, somebody may say, you know, you have to wait until you feel a lump. And if I don't feel a lump, it means that nothing is really going on wrong with me. But when you have felt the lump, it means that this pathology or this abnormality has been there for some time before you actually feel a lump. And that is why the examinations, knowing how your breast feels, mm-hmm. is so very important. So you could say, for example, in learning to perform the breast examination, you could know that, okay, this is how my breast feels. It have a little lumpy hit there, and so a lumpy feeling there, but you're not feeling what we call a discrete lump. You get the difference?
1: Yeah, I get the picture.
0: So you can know how your breast feel. And if you feel anything abnormal, you have to, you know, decide that you are not going to watch it like so many of my patients. You're going to do something about it. And that something is that you need to go to the doctor to get checked up. And the doctor will be sending you for various tests to be done. Sometimes a person may have a lump in the breast, and that lump doesn't turn out to be a cancerous lump. But you cannot know just by looking at your breast, you know, that you can't know that, you know, that this is a cancerous lump or anything like that. So you really have to know how your breasts feel and so on. And so, you're looking for some of the symptoms. So what women have to be looking out for, if you're feeling the breast, examining the breast, if you feel any abnormality, that is a sign that you need to check out. When you're examining your breast, you need to feel underneath the armpits for any lumps. You also need, ladies, to feel, you know, the breastbone right there. You need to feel there. You need to look at your nipples. So you need to look in the mirror. How do the nipples look? Are they what we call, do they look dimpled, you know, just dimpled? Are they, when you squeeze the nipples, are you feeling any pain? Are you seeing a discharge from the nipples, for example? Is this what color is this discharge? Is it a clear discharge? Is it milky? Is it blood? Of course, you have to know that, you know, if you see a discharge, if you squeeze and squeeze and squeeze, you can traumatize the breast and you will see blood. And if you do see any blood or anything abnormal like that, you need to go to the doctor. Many women will say, you know, that they have been diagnosed with breast cancer and they were not experiencing any symptoms at all. None at all. So we always have to be on the lookout for anything abnormal as such. Also, what else do we have to think of when we look at breast cancer? We have to look at our genetics. And we have to look at family history. We also have to look at age. Granted that as we age, what happens? Granted that as we age, what happens is that we are at a greater risk of developing breast cancer. But guess what? Many women, you have women who are being diagnosed with breast cancer at an earlier age. So you don't have to be, say, in your 50s or your 60s or so. We have women who are in their 20s, in their 30s, in their 40s, who are being diagnosed with breast cancer. And many times what happens is that type of breast cancer is frequently more aggressive, so the treatment is going to be a little bit different. Donovan, can we take our break at this moment?

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0: So much to do, so little time. Missed your Palav hangout on Radio Jamaica 94 last Sunday? 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
1: Yes, sir. 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
0: So there you go. 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Do it on your own time. 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
5: Good afternoon, Dr. Campbell, and good afternoon to your listeners. Thank you for having me.
4: So welcome to the show once again, and we're talking about breast cancer and breast cancer awareness. So while we waited on you, you know, Doc, I was talking about what breast cancer is and so on. And also I spoke about the early signs and symptoms of breast cancer. But a question to really get right down into the meat of the matter is how do genetics, family history, and age affect breast cancer risk?
5: Well, you know, let's talk about breast cancer from the perspective of age.
4: Yes.
5: Now, in Jamaica, and, you know, we want to focus on what happens here.
4: Yes.
5: And in Jamaica, the average age of diagnosis of breast cancer is actually 54.
4: Mm-hmm.
5: So we see breast cancer in a slightly younger population than what is reported coming out of North America, where the average age of breast cancer diagnosis there is about age 62.
4: Okay. Uh-huh.
5: And in fact, about 36% of our patients, when they present with breast cancer, are under the age of 50 at the time of diagnosis. So we have a greater burden of breast cancer in younger women compared to information that you'll probably see coming out of these countries.
4: Mm-hmm.
5: So that's a very important thing, because the cancers, when they occur in these younger women, tend to be a slightly more aggressive, more triple negative breast cancer, more aggressive cancer biology in this group of patients. When it comes on to the genetic and the family history,
4: yes,
5: when you have what we call a first degree relative with breast cancer, parents, siblings, or offsprings, that actually doubles your risk of being diagnosed with breast cancer. And more recently, we've been looking at the genetic mutations that actually occur in breast cancer patients in Jamaica.
4: What does that mean?
5: So you do have these genes that are associated with, for example, repair of damaged DNAs. We call them the breast cancer genes, the BRCA genes. And what we have found is that when these genes have mutated, so they are malfunctioning and they can't do their normal work to repair these damaged DNA,
4: mm-hmm.
5: it actually significantly increased the risk of breast cancer, lifetime risk. We're looking at about 70% increase, 70% lifetime risk of developing breast cancer when these mutations occur. It's expensive to do the test, but it's extremely important that we understand what the genetic landscape is when it comes on to breast cancer in Jamaica. We don't have all that information as yet.
4: Uh-huh. So is it that we don't know why so many younger women in Jamaica would be at risk or are being diagnosed with breast cancer? Do we know why? Any inkling?
5: So, no, we don't. We don't have all that information. It's not unique to us.
4: Yes.
5: For example, when we look at the rest of the Caribbean, in particular the English-speaking Caribbean, we're actually seeing similar rates. And when we go even further and we look at what's happening in Africa as well, we are seeing high rates of breast cancer being diagnosed in young women. And I said a lot of these women, the cancer being diagnosed end up being triple negative. So we are seeing a higher incidence of these triple negative breast cancers. So we believe that there is some genetic link when it comes down to these cancers being diagnosed in women of primarily African descent.
4: Uh-huh.
5: We also looked at a comparison with, for example, what happens in North America. And we see twice the rates of these triple negative breast cancer being diagnosed in women of African descent compared to Caucasian women.
4: Mm-hmm.
5: When we look at the African American population in the US, we have similar rates of triple negative breast cancer.
4: So there is that that sort of genetic link.
5: Right, so we've made a link from the African continent to the Caribbean to what they're seeing in North American, African Americans there.
4: So you mentioned triple negative, so that is a type of breast cancer.
5: Correct.
4: So are there other types of breast cancer?
5: Absolutely. So very important that we understand that breast cancer is not a single disease. It's really a group of disease of different subtypes. And understanding the individual diagnosis and the individual subtype is extremely important because that affects how we treat patients. So you may find one patient being treated in a completely different manner and a completely different sequence in an algorithm of treatment compared to another person. And you may assume that everybody should be treated the same way, but that's absolutely not the case.
4: So it just depends. So let us take someone through. Someone finds a lump, or let us say she doesn't find a lump. She goes for her normal screening, and doctor says, you know, because you're X age, you should really have a mammogram done. This mammogram detects an abnormality. And let us say a lump is discovered, so a biopsy is then done. So they take a little piece of the lump, and they do whatever they have to do in the lab. And let us say she finds that it's triple negative. You are saying that she has triple negative, and her friend who has gone through the same thing, she may have another type of cancer.
5: That's correct. That is correct.
4: So based on what you're saying, the triple negative is more aggressive.
5: It is. And I mean, importantly, there's also not one single type of triple negative. There are a few different types. But primarily, the triple negatives tend to be more high grade or more biologically aggressive compared to some of the other types of the hormone positive type. And the treatment sequence with those types is very important that we understand. Those are the patients that usually would need chemotherapy. And usually that chemotherapy is done in an upfront manner, so they are sequenced with chemotherapy primarily before surgery. While you will have some of the other subtypes, like the hormone positive types, where we tend to, if the cancer is diagnosed early, sequence those patients with surgery, and those patients may or may not need chemotherapy. So big difference in terms of how we manage these patients.
4: So I hope the listeners sort of understanding here that it's not everyone who is diagnosed with breast cancer who will need chemotherapy. The treatment is going to be individualized.
5: That is correct.
4: The treatment is going to be individualized. Doc, you know, we talk about genetics and we mentioned family history. So the big question here, shall I give you some context? So I'm in my office and I'll be recommending mammograms for ladies and so on. And there's about, doctor, I don't feel nothing in my breast, and also nobody in my family has breast cancer. Should you think that, believe that if no one in my family has breast cancer, does that mean that I do not need to undergo screening?
5: No, it absolutely does not mean that, and that's one of the biggest myths when it comes on to breast cancer.
4: Uh-huh.
5: That I have no family history of breast cancer and therefore I won't get it. That's absolutely not true. In fact, the majority, 85% of women who get breast cancer have no family history of breast cancer.
4: Okay.
5: So what we say is that once you're over the age of 30, you really should get a breast cancer risk assessment done.
4: 30?
5: Yes, for the risk assessment. Now, we take into consideration your family history, your reproductive history, and we get a actual percentage risk of you developing breast cancer lifetime.
4: Mm-hmm.
5: Now, based on that risk, we can categorize you as average risk or increased risk.
4: Mm-hmm.
5: And if the risk is increased, then we enhance the screening programs that we recommend. If the risk is average, for example, we recommend starting breast cancer screening at age 40, usually with annual mammogram, and sometimes we add breast ultrasound as well.
4: Uh-huh.
5: If the risk is high, we start the screening much earlier, usually age 25 to 30, and we not only depend on mammograms, but here we now add breast MRIs as well.
4: Breast MRIs.
5: Correct.
4: Mm-hmm, mm-hmm.
5: So you really should get that risk assessment done by about age 30, so you know where you fall and know what recommendations should be made for you.
4: What about this thing, you know, I hear from our patients that the mammogram causes cancer, and the mammogram, well, you know, and the mammogram hot, it squeeze up your breast. I know you must have heard that.
5: Yes, yes. you know, unfortunately, too many times. And when it comes on to radiation exposure and breast mm-hmm. cancer, we know that radiation exposure can cause breast cancer. But we get exposed to radiation all the time by just being alive. We are exposed to background radiation. And when you do a mammogram, it is equivalent to about 2 months of background radiation.
4: Okay.
5: I go even further. When you do a mammogram, it's equivalent to a trip to New York and back in terms of the radiation exposure that you get by being at an elevated level on the plane.
4: Mm-hmm.
5: So that is what a mammogram is. That's the amount of radiation that you get exposed. It's a very small dose of radiation.
4: So that alone is not going to give you cancer?
5: Absolutely not.
4: Absolutely not. The next question, sometimes we hear about dense breasts. I had a conversation with a colleague of mine yesterday about dense breasts.

0: Yes, and so on. Tell us more about dense breasts.
1: So when we talk about the density, that's usually a mammographic finding that you find on the mammogram. When you have a lot of glands within that breast, when you shine the X-rays through the breast for the mammograms, you'll find that the more glandular tissue that you have is the harder it is for it to be penetrated. So when you look at that mammogram, it looks more white. Now, persons with early breast cancer, very often it shows up as white calcifications on the mammogram. And if you're trying to decipher white from white, it's pretty difficult.
0: Okay.
1: When the breast is not dense, it looks more black. And then seeing white on a black background is far easier than seeing white on white background. So when the breast is dense, it can create some difficulty in interpreting the mammogram. But even further than that, we've also found an association with more dense breasts, especially as you get older, and a higher risk of developing breast cancer. So it's one of the things that we also put in the breast cancer risk assessment. What does your mammogram say about your breast density? So it's part of what we use to calculate that risk.
0: A lot of things there, a lot of things to think about. We just have a few more minutes left in this conversation, but are there any common misconceptions about breast cancer that the public should understand?
1: Quite a few, quite a few. And one of the ones that you get commonly, apart from no family history means you can't get breast cancer, which is false, is that wearing certain deodorants and certain types of bras will cause breast cancer. One of the fortunate thing, unfortunate but fortunate about breast cancer is that over 2 million women are diagnosed per year with breast cancer. So it does
0: 2 million?
1: Over 2 million, the last data from the Global Cancer Observatory. So it gives you a really good opportunity to observe and to do population-based studies. So a lot of these things have been looked at, and no evidence is there to support some of these myths when it comes down to breast cancer. Another common one is that men don't get breast cancer.
0: Yes.
1: That's another common one. And I can tell you, I see men.

0: presence of breast cancer in men. And the default rate for treatment in men tends to be higher when compared to women.
1: Default meaning that they don't...
0: They don't follow up with care and treatment. They don't go through with treatment.
1: Why? That's a man thing.
0: Perhaps. It's very complex. The men tend to be older. Mm-hmm. And they tend to be even more dependent on family support to take them here, take them there. And if that support system is not strong, the men tend to default a lot. So we found that support is essential, especially when it comes on to our men.
1: All right. So, Doc, in 1 minute, how can, let us say, the general public support awareness, prevention, and let us say early detection initiatives? What can the general public do?
0: Let me start by first congratulating you on this program and continuing this program.
1: Thanks.
0: Because it's very important to increase our breast cancer education or breast cancer literacy within the population so that breast cancer health promotion is essential. But there are other things that the public can do. There's population-based education, but there's a personal responsibility that comes with this as well, where you should get your mammogram done. If you're a female, at the age of 40, at the very least, you should be getting your mammograms, you should be getting your risk assessment done, and encourage your community, your family members to get their mammogram, to get their screening done.
1: Yes.
0: Not just that, but once you're diagnosed with breast cancer, please see a specialist who can properly treat you for breast cancer, because then we have a lot of persons who are diagnosed but are doing alternate things, and in the end, really doesn't work well.
1: It doesn't work well. All right, Dr. Copeland, thank you. Our conversation really should be longer. We usually, over the years, have had our, 45-minute conversations.
0: Yes, correct.
1: Yes, that's true. But we'll see how we can work on a longer conversation. You know, so thanks for a very informative and interesting discussion. All the best to you.
0: Thanks for having me.
1: We just heard from Dr. Jason Copeland, Consultant General Surgeon, Breast Surgical Oncologist at the Breast Health and Oncology Care Center. And that's the end of another show. I hope you enjoyed it. Thanks for listening. Thanks to Donovan. Thank you. He was in the studio. I'm Dr. Jackie Campbell. Live and let live. See you next week.
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2: Oh, yes, I have with me Professor Paul Ivey, Associate Vice President, Graduate Studies, Research, and Entrepreneurship. We say hello and good afternoon to the Two Live crew.
3: Good afternoon. Thank you for having me. Welcome to UTech.
2: Professor Ivey, how does UTech Jamaica's postgraduate output contribute to national development priorities?
3: The first point to make in that regard is, what are the offerings? Mm-hmm. We have 41 graduate courses. There are 28 taught courses at the master's degree level, and then there are 13 research degrees. And the question of contribution to national development is one of alignment and relevance. Our courses are directly designed to address national issues. Okay. So in short, it's a question of alignment to the national priorities and the needs of the society, given that UTech is a national STEM university.
2: Yeah, all right. So I'm listening right now and I'm thinking that I need to advance my career. What postgraduate opportunities are currently available to me at UTech?
3: As I mentioned earlier, there are 41 graduate courses. And the thing is, in terms of the points to make, is what are the levels? We start at the postgraduate certificate, postgraduate diplomas. Then we go on to the master's degrees. They are taught master's degrees and they are research master's degrees. Then we step up to the doctoral level. And so we have the PhDs, the Doctor of Business Administration, and the Doctor of Pharmacy. So in terms of the range of offerings, those are they. And of our 8 academic units, 7 offer graduate courses. And if we list the names of the academic units that offer graduate courses, we get an idea of what the courses are. So if we step over into the College of Health Sciences, first we see the Doctor of Pharmacy. There is the master's degree in nurse anesthesia. There is the master's degree in health administration. There is an MPhil in pharmaceutics, and so on. We step over into our Faculty of Engineering and Computing. We have the PhD in all of the major engineering disciplines, mechanical engineering, electrical engineering, civil engineering, you name it. Then we step over into the master's level in engineering, the master's degree in information systems management, and the master's degree in engineering. We step over into our Faculty of Education and Liberal Studies. We have the master's degree in workforce education. We have the master's degree in career and technical education. And you step up to the doctoral level, the doctor of educational leadership and management. So you see, as we go through all the different academic units and the disciplines in which they are associated, we have corresponding graduate courses.
2: Love it. What are some of the impactful research projects that UTech Jamaica has done over the years?
3: On the question of research, I want to frame it this way. One, it is research that sets a university apart from other institutions. Correct. The second point is that impactful research really means research that creates change or research that leads to value. Societal value. Mm-hmm. And the third point is that UTech's mission is to create and generate impactful solutions-based research. So in that regard, all our 8 academic units that I mentioned earlier are involved in research as a function of the mission of the university to positively impact the society and the wider world. And so over the years, we have been doing a lot of impactful research that creates value. Let us start with the current situation in terms of what's in vogue. Artificial intelligence. Just recently, one of our top researchers, Professor Paul Golding,

0: led together with Dr. Theo Clark, led a piece of research having to do with the AI readiness of higher education institutions in Jamaica. Also in the news now is Jamdex, and our researchers have done a bit of research, and we're going to have a forum soon. What are the barriers to the adoption of Jamdex in the Jamaican society? What about fertility? Jamaica's declining fertility rate. We have a research team here has just completed a research project on the factors contributing to Jamaica's declining fertility rate. We have also looked at the question of students' performance in mathematics. What's at the root of maths phobia in Jamaica, so to speak? So we go on in terms of the research that's created here. Question of relevance and impact. That's what drives the research that's done here at UTEC. And I could go on and on for the rest of the afternoon in terms of citing examples.
1: We've been here for research
0: of the research that we do. And on research day, we actually showcase all of what's happening there. So what I've just indicated here are snippets of the kind of research that's done. And as I indicated at the onset, the question of impact. So at the very onset of conceptualizing a piece of research, the question is, what are the impact factors? And then you also have in relation to research this question, what are the pathways through which the impact is exerted? And the literature speaks to four areas of research impact. One, public policy. How does research impact public policy? Next pathway, what is the quality of life that is impacted in a positive way by the research that's done? And then the next aspect is, what businesses are generated from the research? And I can just do a little bit of breaking news. UTEC is on the cusp of getting a patent grant for some innovation that has come from a research that has been done here.
1: Yes, groundbreaking.
0: The question of impactful research is what drives what UTEC does in terms of any piece of research that's done. The question is it solution directed? What problem is it aiming to solve?
1: There you go. He's very passionate about it. I got to tell you, listeners, you're hearing him, but you have to see him. He's almost out of the chair.
0: Yes, I'm definitely passionate about research because that's what UTEC does in relation to its positive impact that it should make on the society, being a publicly funded university.
1: Love it. 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
1: How can prospective students learn more about UTEC Jamaica's postgraduate courses?
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1: Yes.
0: utec.edu.jm. All our courses are listed there under the different academic units that offer them, as well as there is a summary of graduate courses, the specializations, their duration, the cost, the career pathways that they're for and so forth, entry requirements, all of that information is available right there globally online.
1: There you have it. The graduate courses are socially relevant, which makes them impactful, but also makes it critical to your personal development because they will always be in demand. They will always put you ahead. When you're thinking about a career, those are some of the things that you want to nail down.
0: Indeed, and certainly we are in the throes of planning for our annual graduation exercise in November.
1: Yes.
0: And it is there that we will also see the beaming faces of all these persons whose capacity has been built by the courses that they produce. As a matter of fact, earlier today we were at a meeting looking at prospective graduates, and we're seeing that there is a tremendous increase in the number of graduates from graduate programs from our university.
1: Excellent.
0: There has been an increased enrollment and increased graduation numbers as well. The demand is high because, as with everything that UTEC does, our graduate courses are relevant to the societal needs.
1: Love it. Professor, thank you so much for taking some time to speak with us this afternoon.
0: It's my absolute pleasure. Thank you for having me. I just wish we had more time.
1: I know. Professor Paul Ivey, Associate Vice President, Graduate Studies Research and Entrepreneurship. It is Jamaica's Open House. What a great day it's been. We're not done yet. We've still got more. Soon come back.
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1: The longer I live, the more beautiful life becomes.
2: And every chapter brings something new to discover, experience, and enjoy. Like Mark Twain, I believe age is an issue of mind over matter. 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How do we navigate retirement, relationship, changing bodies, new responsibilities, and even new dreams?
1: On Aging Well, we're having real conversations about what it means to grow older in Jamaica today. 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
2: Join us. Rosie Murray-Tingling
1: and Owen Blacker-Ellis every Wednesday from 8 to 9 p.m.
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ago. His name was Confucius. And Confucius say that everything starts with two people. Couples. He taught us that happy couples make happy children. Happy children make happy families.

states, happy states, happy nations. And we all know that if we have happy nations, there's got to be a better world. So I don't want to talk about

0: the University of Technology, and it is all about open house. Dahlia has been interviewing a few folks. I started the show this afternoon giving you all that information, but I'm going to speak with a gentleman who knows a lot about when you talk about the registrar. You know, say you have to speak to the registrars here at UTEC during your enrollment. Good afternoon, Mr. Clayton Moore. How are you, sir? He's the assistant registrar, admissions and enrollment here at UTEC. Good afternoon.
1: Good afternoon, sir.
0: How are you doing?
1: I'm well, and you?
0: I'm good. Always good when you're on campus, you know, when I get to see, you know, the young people looking like they're so excited, you know, walking through, and they can literally see their future here at Open House, and that's what's beautiful about it. I had a great conversation with two students from the animation department. They're doing their BSc in animation. I did not know that UTEC had a four-year BSc in animation.
1: That's right.
0: So I learned that today, and that's great. What should prospective students know about the application and admissions process at UTEC, Clayton?
1: Well, the first thing, thank you very much, Chris. The first thing, good afternoon, everyone. The first thing that we want students to know is that the processes are online. So that's the first thing they should do. Want information? The website has the requisite information.
0: Good. That's excellent. So if you want information, go on the website.
1: That's right.
0: Awesome. Awesome stuff. And that's important to know, because there are people listening to us from far afield, some overseas as well. Maybe they're thinking about sending their children to UTEC, and they can access all that information right there at the tip of, right there on their fingertips. What are some of the key requirements a student should have in place before applying to UTEC?
1: Excellent. So I just said to go to the website. One of the first things that we want them to do is to read the summary of courses. If they are going to be an undergraduate student, they read the undergraduate summary of courses. A graduate student, they read the graduate summary of courses. What that will do is to give them the information about the courses we offer and the requirements. And particularly, we want persons to know, so there are certain things that you will need to submit to us. Your birth certificate, not the original, no, you know. So we want certified copies of those. Your birth certificate, if you were married, your marriage certificate, your TRN, and of course, most importantly, your qualifications, you know, what results you have. And for persons of a specific courses of study, then you will look at the courses of summary of courses, and say, okay, you just spoke about the BSc in animation. What does that require? You know, maths, English, and three other subjects. And of course, for animation, we require a portfolio. So you look specifically for the requirements for that course of study in the summary of courses.
0: My marriage certificate, I should submit that too.
1: Go again?
0: I found that interesting that I should submit my marriage certificate as
1: well. If you're married.
0: If you're married.
1: That's right.
0: I'm going to talk to you about that. In terms of the requirements for a particular program, is that information available on the website?
1: That information is available on the website. That information is available in the summary of courses. So we say specifically what the subjects that are required. There are some courses of study also. We might not only say to you the subjects, but we say to you what grades you need to have. That information is in the summary of courses also.
0: So the information really is granular, really is there for you to see if you read it, if you spend the time
1: to
0: visit the website and you look through it carefully, you're saying all the information is there.
1: That's right.
0: How can students find more info about any requirements for UTEC's different programs? I'm told that you have other programs as well. As different programs. For instance, there's the UTEC Open. That's also on the website as well?
1: That's right. So every era of UTEC is represented on the website, including UTEC Open. So, and UTEC Open is normally open for persons who may want some supplemental credentials or qualifications. They may not have all the requirements, and so they may go to the UTEC Open to do a foundation course, you know, or an associate degree, etc. They can find that information at the UTEC Open page on the website.
0: There are some folks who will tell you that they love to speak with a human being, that they want to ask a human being questions. You know?
1: Sure.
0: How do they do that if they want to speak with somebody personally? How do they get that information?
1: Well, you know, first of all, these days, everybody's having chatbots and things like that.
0: Yes.
1: But once you go through the usual standard in terms of the required things, the website, all the summer of courses, etc., and you want to speak to somebody, first of all, because we do it in stages, we say to you, okay, you can email us. So we'll say to you, you can send an email to us at admissions@utech.edu.jm. But beyond that, now you can also call us 927-168-028, extension 2864 or 3140. So you can reach out to us. Some people like face-to-face still. I mean, COVID is finished.
0: Some people do like face-to-face, yes.
1: Yes, and we are happy to host people face-to-face.
0: Once they visit the campus, you can always go to our assistant registrar's office and you can get through.
1: Yes.
0: I think there's a reason why UTech is saying, go to the website. You know, the way people are communicating these days, it's a modern era.
1: That's
0: and
1: right.
0: You also have to, on the face of it,
1: that's
0: once
1: right.
0: you're, you know, interfacing with the university is saying to you, this is a modern university, go on our website, this

0: and submit to us.
1: On a day like today, when the students physically come on campus and they, you know, they're asking questions so on, I'm sure your office is very, very busy.
0: Yes.
1: What are some of the questions that are coming to you?
0: Well, first of all, persons want to know what kind of courses, what the qualifications are. You find also, particularly for high schoolers on a day like today, our main audience here are the high schoolers, you know, they will also ask if there are certain subjects will qualify them for exemptions. So for instance, if you're going to be doing a Bachelor's of Business Administration and you should have a grade one in accounting, that would exempt you from fundamentals of accounting, for instance.
1: Right.
0: So they will ask questions like that and we will feed into them to say, okay, if you have this, then you require that. If you have this, then you don't require that. You know, similar thing with the English language, etc. So they ask those things. They ask how quickly they can do the course, etc. You know, we guide them through that.
1: Listen, it's a fantastic opportunity when you get to tertiary level and you can access that. Access is the key. And, you know, I'm sure for a lot of Jamaicans, parents and for children, they're talking about access. And the economics of this is a major part of that access. UTEC has many programs, I'm sure, that assist students with paying the school fees and making sure that they can stay on campus to get the degree that they want.
0: Yes, that's right. And first of all, one of the major program we have, and you may have heard of this, is a STEM scholarships that we were given through the government. And so we have 200 STEM scholarships each year.
1: Excellent.
0: That persons within these area, engineering mainly, computing, etc., that are eligible for can access these scholarships. We also have scholarships broader than that, you know, that persons from different areas, faculty of the built environment, etc., that can access these scholarships. And we say we are inviting persons, you know, please apply for these scholarships.
1: And this information is also on the website in terms of the scholarships.
0: All the scholarship information is on the website. When you are to apply, how you are to apply, what's the process, if there's an interview, etc. Everything is on the website.
1: Well, awesome. 200 STEM scholarships.
0: That's
1: really
0: right.
1: Sounds awesome.
0: Yes.
1: Hoping that they can inject the same number of STEAM scholarships one of these days too. But, you know, it's a great opportunity again. Mr. Moore, what would you say to, you know, potential students out there who are listening now, both adults and young people? They're, you know, they want to upskill, some of them.
0: Right.
1: Some of them are really just aiming to get their first degree. What do you say to the students potentially that are listening here this afternoon?
0: The first thing, Chris, is that now is the right time. All right, it's never tomorrow. I mean, there are so many persons and so many stories. Up to last week, somebody was recounting to me how a friend of hers said to her, when she posted that she's about to graduate, a friend of hers said to her, if I had followed your example, I'd be graduating also. So the friend called me to ask for us now to speak with her friend to guide her to now start. So now is the time, if you're interested into something, do not delay. And we are here to help you, to guide you. And there's a career unit. The Office of Admissions and Enrollment Management is here to say to you, okay, we look at what you have, all right? These are the subjects you have. What are your liking? What are your interests, etc.? And we peer you to see what is the best area for you. So don't delay. That's the first thing that I would say to someone. Don't
1: Excellent.
0: Delay. Start
1: That's
0: now.
1: Great way to close out this one. If you have anything else that you want to share with us, please do so now, because we're here for you. I want to make sure you get information out. Madam Producer, give me the wrap-up signal on the sideline. But always a pleasure to be here, Mr. Moore. And if you want to give us anything else, please, now is the time to do it.
0: All right. Thank you very much, Chris. As I said, now is the time. So applications are now open. We want to apologize to persons that we had closed the application. We were still getting applications very late because, of course, once CSEC results come in, people still apply, and we accommodate those, you know. So we kept the previous year open for some time, then we closed it. Persons now can fully go online, apply, and we say apply, especially for early bird. Now is the time.
1: Excellent. To remember that everything, all the information, according to Mr. Moore, trust me, is here. He says it's online. You can go to the website and get that information. Thank you so much, Mr. Clayton Moore, Assistant Registrar, Admissions and Enrollment here at the UTEC, University of Technology.
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0: All right. Tell you what. Thank you so much, sir. I was right by the speaker a while ago. Oh, what a beautiful day it's been. We had rain at the start of the show.
1: A lot of rain.
0: And believe me, Dalia, I was so happy to see the rain. I was like, yes! I'm sure I wasn't the only one celebrating the rain. And you know what? It rained students from right across the corporate area and beyond that here at UTEC Open House.
1: Wow.
0: So many students came through these halls, Dalia, this particular hall today. And let me tell you, it was a very active day.
2: It's a very good experience for them. People can talk to you about the careers that you should pursue, but to actually come on campus, experience the campus, meet the people that are going to change your life, be able to see other students that have had the experience and to see just the vast diversity in what UTEC has to offer, it really, really is something I think for a young student to behold.
0: Absolutely.
2: And so this is really one of my favorite days at UTEC.
0: I love what you said a while ago, because one of the truths about UTEC is they give the students the opportunity to interface with prospective students as well. And so when I went, for instance, for a walk, through the booths and so on, I was speaking to those two animation students,
2: mm-hmm.
0: and they had so much information daily. They were so actively sharing with me, and I was like, yeah. This is great.
2: This makes sense. And it also shows the students when you pursue studies here where it can lead to. So they had real examples of what other students have produced, what graduates have produced. I have a big up my alumna. She said, look here, Dalia, Cheryl Messam. She said, just a way of acknowledging you and celebrating you as an alumna. She said, I'm not sure of your meal preference, so I'm gonna bring you both chicken and fish. That's how we do it at UTEC.
0: That's awesome. Awesome. Big up Mr. Dennis Moore, who I was just speaking with, Dennis Morgan. I was just talking to him a while ago, and we were talking about Donnet, another old school friend of ours. But Dennis is a graduate here of UTEC, and he's now on campus providing service for
2: love
0: the students
2: it.
0: As well. So,
2: love it.
0: That's what this school does.
2: Love it. Jamaican students. You don't have to board the plane to get solid education. And what I like about UTEC is, as Professor Ivy said, a lot of the research that they do is so socially relevant. It's here to change your life, your community. So go online now, fill out a form today. And people my age, stop talking about you're too old for go to school.
0: Never too
2: and
0: old.
2: Degree enough for me. It's for everybody. You're there in the workplace. I work for so much year and can't get a supervisor job because you don't have a degree.
0: True.
2: No, man, go online, go apply, man.
0: True,
2: get
0: true,
2: your
0: true.
2: Thing together, right?
0: Right. Serious thing. No, serious thing. That's facts. Facts.
2: Yes,
0: talk about facts there.
2: Yes.
0: Our fact of the day today, about 70% of UTEC Jamaica's more than 100 academic programs are STEM-based, and the university says it graduates more than 1,000 STEM professionals every year into fields including artificial intelligence, cybersecurity, robotics, fintech, and digital transformation.
2: Love it.
0: Listen, Dr. Brown was just boasting about the amount of UTEC students in the JCF. So there you go.
2: This is how we wrap up the Two Live Crew. We got to thank all the people who took time to speak with us this afternoon. It's quite a list of persons. Of course, Johnny, you spoke with Dr. Brown, President, UTEC Jamaica. Always great talking to him. Mrs. Nicole Wilson, Business Development Officer, UTEC Open.
0: You spoke to Mrs. Sandy Lawrence, Prior Learning Assistant Coordinator.
2: Yeah.
0: And Professional Paul Ivy. Yes, Professor Paul Ivy, Associate Vice President, Graduate Studies, Research, and Entrepreneurship.
2: Mr. Clayton Moore, Assistant Registrar, Admission and Enrichment. And we want to thank Kemar Genius.
0: Yes. Big team today. Kemar playing the
2: Kemar
0: music on the ground.
2: It was a sound clash. Dekas in the studio playing the love music. Kemar out here playing the lovely music.
0: Yes.
2: So, yes. love and lovely.
0: Love and lovely.
2: Want to thank our broadcast engineer, Horace Cook.
0: Yes.
2: Eddie Batson. Can't do this without you and our producer, Daniel Lee. No, me done. It's Thursday tomorrow, guys. Join the Two Live Crew, 1 to 5.
3: Thank you, guys. Got to make way for the news coming up momentarily right here on your Radio Jamaica. A little bit of this one to take us up to full time.

0: Popeye's barbecue chicken sandwich is here. Crispy barbecue chicken breasts in between buttery brioche buns. 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
3: Good afternoon. I am Hal Shane Burke. Coming up in the news segment of Beyond the Headlines today, Wednesday, October 7, 2026. Government to scale back multi-million dollar lease agreement with for NARA headquarters following public outrage. Opposition leader says the government is in breach of the NARA legislation with a lease agreement with

0: Digicel. Amid the persistent dry spell, the PSOJ says water availability must become a core consideration in national development planning. Bail offered to policemen accused of shooting two men, killing one of them during a domestic dispute, offered bail today. In business news, the Sagicor Group Jamaica Limited released its combined scheme and extraordinary general meeting booklet today, along with the related shareholder documents. The discussion segment of Beyond the Headlines with Dion Jackson Miller comes up after this newscast. And now the details of the news on Radio Jamaica 94 FM and online at RadioJamaica94FM.com. Amid growing public outrage over the government's decision to rent space at the Digicel building in downtown Kingston to house the new headquarters of the National Resilience and Reconstruction Authority, NARA, the government has announced a scaling back of the space that is to be rented. The parliamentary opposition, civil society and members of the public have been criticizing the $115 million a year cost to rent the office space amid concerns about limited financial resources. The government initially said NARA had entered a five-year lease agreement for its new headquarters at a rate of $726,000 or approximately $115 million Jamaican dollars per annum. It also indicated that the Digicel building was selected as it was designed and constructed to withstand multiple environmental hazards and incorporates structural and engineering features intended to support resilience. But speaking in Kingston today, Prime Minister Dr. Andrew Holness admitted that the public outrage had forced the government to review the lease agreement with Digicel. He said the NARA headquarters will be housed on one floor as opposed to two under the new arrangement. Prime Minister Holness warned, however, that this decision will affect the pace of the rollout of projects, but said it was the correct decision to be pursued, having listened to feedback.
1: So what we have decided to do is to scale the operations. So we're not going to do the full launch out as we would want, which in a way it's sad because, you know, it is going to impact the delivery of projects as quickly as we would like. But, you know, it's the democracy that we have. And I can't go outside of the public will and how the public views things, no matter how well I am able to explain it to them. So, you know, in a sense, the public view and understanding shapes the outcomes, and that is how democracy works. So we'll stage it, right? So I've said to Tony, you know, as far, as best as we can, right? Instead of doing the two floors where you would roll out the organization as quickly as you can, we'll start with one floor, and people there will have to double up and work fast and earn the credit of the trust. That's just what we're going to have to do, because more than anything else, we have had to fight a political battle to get here. We don't intend to lose it.
0: Prime Minister Holness denied claims that the government has been wasting public resources.
1: So the public can be assured that we are not wasting your funds. We hear what you say. We'll cut it back. It will have an impact in how we will be able to deliver the things you actually want, but we understand that. We'll work even harder with our sweat equity in trying to get this thing done. And it will have an impact, obviously, on reducing the cost.
0: Prime Minister Dr. Andrew Holness. He was speaking at an OPM retreat at the Terra Nova Hotel in St. Andrew this morning. Meanwhile, Prime Minister Holness says the government is struggling to find suitable space to house various ministries and government agencies.
1: You know, I've seen people saying there's a building here and nobody's occupying it, and there. And I've checked, you know, the government is in a bad state as it relates to purpose-built and purpose-built and functional spaces that can carry its operations as required by the public. When it's not parking, it's leaking, it's sick building, it's air conditioning that is failing, it's buildings that were designed 50 years ago that are simply not functional to serve the public today. And as I'm talking, I'm seeing the smiles because I'm describing what the challenge is at OPM. So I know many in the public sector suffer quietly, whether it is the allergies and, you know, the many issues. And we understand, but we just don't have the buildings. We simply don't. And even some of the newer buildings that are designed, they weren't designed for the functionality and uptime of government. So we are, you know, Even though we take those buildings, we have to make significant modifications to them. So I just want to say to the public, I understand, but it is

0: also my duty to kind of share with you some of the considerations that go into the decisions we make.
1: Prime Minister Dr. Andrew Holness. And in the justification for the use of digicel building, Information Minister Dr. Dana Morris-Dixon says the former Ministry of Legal and Constitutional Affairs building cannot be used to house the new crop of public servants as it is plagued with persistent structural issues.
2: So the Ministry of Legal and Constitutional Affairs, you know, was rolled into the Ministry of Justice. They had to come out of the lease for that specific space. And from my checks this morning, it had to do with issues of leaking in the building and also significant electrical problems in the building. So that staff is actually now being housed in a gym in the offices of the Ministry of Justice. In terms of the square footage and how much they would be accommodating, the information I have is that they were trying to find space for 100 to 120 members of staff, but they also would have a lot of engineers and consultants coming in to the country periodically in relation to the reconstruction efforts, and so you'd have to have a space.
1: And while Cabinet ultimately intervened following public backlash, the minister says approval of the original arrangement did not rest with Cabinet.
2: The lease did not come to Cabinet because it did not meet that requirement. It has to go through the NLA process where the National Land Agency does its assessment. Is this value for money? Is this really what the market? So we would have known, well, I know I certainly would have known, the Prime Minister would have known after the fact. And so we heard the outrage and we did really respond really quickly last night. I don't know what other spaces they looked at. From what they've reported, they looked at many spaces.
1: Information Minister Dr. Dana Morris-Dixon speaking at today's post-cabinet press briefing. And the Prime Minister admitted that his administration is struggling to find the money to issue grants to victims of Hurricane Melissa. He says a downturn in the economy is making it difficult to find the resources.
0: That to the people who are still waiting on their grants, that we are desperately trying to find the budget. Because, you know, the expenditure for NARA's establishment is about 100 odd million in terms of the rental. But we would have to be finding several billions of dollars to pay the grants that are outstanding. And so what we've been doing, we paid 10, then we found 2 billion. And we're trying to find some more billions, which hopefully we could get that in a supplementary coming up soon. So more billions so that more people can get their grants. It is something that weighs on me heavily. And as best as we can, we will get those grants out. It is our commitment to do so.
1: Prime Minister Dr. Andrew Holness. In the meantime, opposition leader Mark Golding is arguing that the government is in breach of the NARA legislation following its decision to lease a space from Digicel.
3: It's important that we move from first principles, and the legislation which established NARA, which was passed into law earlier this year, in Section 4, Subsection 4 of that Act, says, and I'll quote, "The authority, which is NARA, shall, if lawful and practicable, utilize existing capacity, resources, facilities, and systems in government, which may be appropriately co-opted for the purposes of this act." So the law which established NARA expects the government to use public assets wherever possible for NARA to carry out its statutory functions. And they need to tell us what efforts were made in this case to find suitable premises in public ownership.
1: Opposition leader Mark Golding. He accused the government of spending hundreds of millions of dollars to rent properties that are not being occupied. The Private Sector Organization of Jamaica says water availability must become a core consideration in national development planning. This amid persistent dry conditions affecting the island and a continued decline in the country's rainfall. Executive Director of the PSOJ, Sasha Vassiana Riley, contends that major housing, tourism, industrial and commercial projects cannot continue to be considered without consideration being given to the infrastructure required to support them.
4: And of course, water security has to become part of how we plan for our economic growth. Before we add more housing, before we add more hotel rooms, factories or other major developments, we need to be able to answer one basic question: where will the water come from? We can't prevent drought, we recognize that, but we can prevent a predictable drought from repeatedly becoming a national economic crisis. And that is a shift that the PSOJ is calling for.
1: Executive Director of the PSOJ, Sasha Vassiana Riley. The organization says the long-term demand picture for the commodity is critical, as the Water Resources Authority's National Water Resources Master Plan projects total freshwater demand to rise from approximately 878 million cubic meters per year in 2025 to 951 million cubic meters by 2030. It is estimated that the demand will move further to 1.328 billion cubic meters by 2050. The PSOJ says the projections include rising municipal, tourism and industrial demand alongside the much larger requirements of irrigation. The first hearing of Cabinet Minister Dr. Andrew Wheatley's legal challenge against the Integrity Commission has been rescheduled to November 12 in the Supreme Court. Dr. Wheatley is challenging the Commission's recommendation for him to be charged with illicit enrichment and other corruption-related offences. The matter, which should have been heard yesterday, was postponed to allow the Attorney General to be served with the claim. Dr. Wheatley was in July granted leave for a judicial review of the Integrity Commission's decision. The IC has been barred from filing criminal charges against him until the matter is determined. Dr. Wheatley, who is Minister without portfolio in the Office of the Prime Minister, with responsibility for science, technology and special projects, is represented by attorneys Ransford Braham, KC, Abe Dabdoob and Nico Pagan. The Integrity Commission is represented by King's Counsel Kevin Powell. Leader of Government Business in the House of Representatives, Floyd Green, says the House Committee is not the appropriate forum to examine administrative arrangements, individual employment contracts and staff resignations. The House Committee is comprised of all members of the House of Representatives and is tasked with reviewing specific subsidiary legislation, regulations or localized House matters. The response comes after the former Deputy Clerk, in his resignation letter to Speaker of the House of Representatives, Juliet Holness, described a contentious environment in which he said he was made to operate, the removal and denial of privileges, as well as the retaliatory approach of Clerk to the House's Colleen Lowe. Leader of Opposition Business, Philip Paulwell, in a written formal notice, requested a meeting with the committee to address the resignation of Christopher Cowan. He said Mr. Cowan's departure is the latest in a troubling pattern of senior resignations that threaten the effective functioning of Parliament. But in a letter on September 29, Mr. Green said the matters that Mr. Paulwell raises are not in the remit of the House Committee and would be quite inappropriate to examine administrative arrangements, individual employment contracts and staff resignations. A police constable accused of opening gunfire at two men, killing one of them in St. James in April last year, was offered bail today when he appeared before the St. James Circuit Court. 37-year-old Randy Campbell, who is facing murder, wounding and shooting charges, was offered bail in the sum of $1 million following an application by his attorney, King's Counsel Peter Champagny. Investigators had reported that on April 29, 2025, Constable Campbell intervened in a domestic dispute between his sister and her neighbor over the flow of water between the adjoining properties. During the argument, the neighbor, known only as Chiron, confronted Constable Campbell. Chiron was subsequently joined by a friend who attempted to take a picture of the license plate of Constable Campbell's car that was parked nearby. This reportedly infuriated the policeman. As a result, he pulled his firearm and shot Chiron, who subsequently died. It's alleged that Constable Campbell then turned his firearm on the friend and also shot him. However, it was revealed in a court today that Campbell had given a written statement immediately after the incident in which he claimed that the two men had attacked him. It was also revealed that the incident took place inside the yard of Campbell's sister. Constable Campbell is scheduled to return to court on April 29, 2027. A 63-year-old businessman who reportedly engaged the police in an armed confrontation was fatally shot yesterday at Harbour Head in Harbourview, St. Andrew. The deceased has been identified as Paul Thompson, otherwise called Pablo,

0: of 10 Richards Avenue, Kingston 6. Mr. Thompson was shot after the police responded to reports that he had attacked and shot a 76-year-old businessman in the same community. The wounded man remains hospitalized in serious condition. The police reported that the incident unfolded about 3:40 in the vicinity of Danny's Marina when Thompson and the other man, who share a boatyard, had an argument. During the dispute, Thompson reportedly pulled a handgun and shot his business partner twice. It's reported that he also shot a dog belonging to the victim. The police were called to the location, and while they were in the process of securing and clearing the area, Thompson reportedly opened fire at them. The fire was returned and Thompson, who was inside a container, was struck. He was later pronounced dead at hospital. A 9mm pistol containing two live rounds was reportedly taken from him. The police say Thompson had a criminal background and had been charged for several offenses, including murder and drug trafficking in the United States, from which he had been deported. You're listening to the news segment of Beyond the Headlines. Here's a recap of our top story. Government to scale back multi-million dollar lease agreement for NARA headquarters following public outrage. Still to come in business news, the Sagicor Jamaica Limited releases combined and extraordinary general meeting booklet today along with related shareholder documents. We'll be right back.
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2: 17 minutes past 5.
0: It's now time for the business roundup. The Sagicor Group Jamaica Limited has released its combined scheme and extraordinary general meeting booklet along with the related shareholder documents today. The company says this marks an important milestone in the proposed creation of a more integrated Caribbean organization. This because the documents outlined a two-stage reorganization process which will bring Sagicor Jamaica and Sagicor Life Inc. together under the name Sagicor Group Caribbean Limited or Sagicor Caribbean. Sagicor Group Jamaica Limited also stressed that the first step in the proposed reorganization process is a court-approved scheme of arrangement under which Sagicor Caribbean would become the company listed on the Jamaica Stock Exchange rather than Sagicor Jamaica Limited. The company also stressed that if the court and the shareholders approve the scheme, Sagicor Jamaica shareholders will get one Sagicor Caribbean share for every one that they currently own. This will leave the ownership structure unchanged under the scheme. Sagicor Caribbean would then purchase both Sagicor Jamaica and Sagicor Life Inc. and become the parent company. The shareholders' meeting for the court-approved scheme will be held at 10 a.m. on October 28. Members of the private financial sector, such as commercial and merchant banks, billing societies, insurance companies, and security dealers, wanted to lock in more money in the central bank's vault than it desired today with its certificates of deposit. The high interest in the Bank of Jamaica's offer was driven by the attractive interest rate of 6.25% per annum. The average rate demanded by these companies and agencies today was even higher, however, at 6.34% per annum. A total of 304 bids were submitted for $44.1 billion, but the central bank accepted only 269 bids for the $37 billion it wanted to take out of circulation. The JSE's main index surged by 4,262 points. The junior market index also climbed by 12 points. A total of 59 stocks traded, 28 advanced, 18 declined, and 13 traded firm. Trans-Jamaican Highway Limited was the volume leader with 55% of total volume. And that's the end of the business roundup. And to end this edition of Beyond the Headlines, here's a recap of the top stories. Government to scale back multi-million dollar lease agreement for NARA headquarters following public outrage. Opposition leader says government is in breach of NARA legislation with a lease agreement with Digicel. Amid persistent dry spell, PSOJ says water availability must become a core consideration in national development planning. Bail offered to policemen accused of shooting two men, killing one of them during a domestic dispute. In business news, the Sagicor Group Jamaica Limited released its combined scheme and extraordinary general meeting booklet today. For these and other stories, please log on to our website at RadioJamaicaNewsOnline.com. The discussion segment of Beyond the Headlines is next with Dion Jackson Miller. I am Hal Shane Burke. Good afternoon.
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I'm Dion Jackson Malloy. Where are we? 1 month into October, because it's Wednesday. It's October 7. 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Then, paying tribute to a beloved Radio Jamaica personality in Radcliffe Butler. He died yesterday. We'll have our international news segment, Globetrotting. And yesterday, right, we spoke about how society treats people as they get older. Today we have part two of that discussion, because I want to ask you and ask my guests, are women treated differently? So yeah, older people is a thing, but are women, you know, treated any differently from men as they get older? Really want your thoughts on that one. News at 6, sports at 6:45, special feature for you at 7. Remember our WhatsApp line, folks, want to hear from you. 876-553-5908. 876-254-0693. 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
4: All right, thank you so much for staying with us. We continue with you on Beyond the Headlines. I'm Dion Jackson Miller. So many of you were blowing up our text line yesterday in absolute outrage following that announcement from the government that NARA, the National Reconstruction and Resilience Authority, would be renting space at the Digicel building. National Reconstruction and Resilience Authority, just double checking which R is where, folks. Yeah, would be renting space at the Digicel building for $115 million per year. People were absolutely outraged, and that outrage was coming from all quarters. So today now the government says, all right, people upset, we hear you, we're going to be scaling back. This was Prime Minister Andrew Holness

0: speaking at an Office of the Prime Minister retreat at the Terranova Hotel in Kingston earlier.
1: Decided to seek a review of the lease with

0: be in it, would do more damage to the activities of NARA when NARA really needs to have full public support. So what we have decided to do is to scale the operations. So we're not going to do the full launch out as we would want, which in a way it's sad because, you know, it is going to impact the delivery of projects as quickly as we would like. But, you know, it's the democracy that we have.
1: Well, today at post-cabinet press briefing, the Gleaner Sashana Small asked for more information of the Information Minister, Dr. Dana Morris-Dixon.
2: Is that NARA will still be located at the Giselle building, but, you know, the will have less rooms there?
3: Yes. So right now, we're obviously looking at all the considerations. This is having listened to the sentiments of Jamaicans. There would have been meetings between yesterday and this morning in terms of how to move forward. So the plan is wherever NARA is, it will be using less space. Right now, it's looking like it will still be in that same building, but scaling down the scope and the size of space that will be used. But we'll get you more information as the final decision is made.
2: Okay. So we don't have an estimation yet as to how much that scaled back space.
3: No, I'll give you that once I get it. We're looking at probably up to a half.
1: Listening there to Information Minister Dr. Dana Morris-Dixon. We did ask the minister to talk to us today, but she said she was unavailable today. We have with us Kay Osborne, Good Governance Advocate, also Professor Carol Archer from the University of Technology, Professor of Urban Planning and Public Policy. We're nearing that break, but Kay Osborne, let me throw to you very quickly. What do you make of the government's response to the outrage and the backlash?
4: Unacceptable. Completely unacceptable. Any lease decision, whether it's for one or two floors of the building, is actually not in the interest of the people. It doesn't serve the interest, the public interest, and it really reveals a long-standing pattern by this government of making self-serving decisions, some of which they've had to scale back. And in this instance, the scaling back is the appropriate response. The contract ought to be cancelled and appropriate space located in buildings the government already owns and can access. I am told that the government is the largest owner of buildings and real estate in the country, bar none, and that there are numerous, at least several, buildings that could effectively house the NARA people. In any case, the decision to house all of the NARA people in a central location in Kingston was flawed anyway. Let me tell you why. Hold
1: that thought for me a moment. I'm at the break. Let me just take the break, do a little bit of business. You're listening to Kay Osborne, Good Governance Advocate, also Professor Carol Archer with us. We'll continue after the break. Want to hear from you as well. 553-5908-254-0693 or WhatsApp numbers. Give us your first name and your general location. Soon come.
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3: Thank you so much for staying with us. We continue with you on Beyond the Headlines. I'm Dion Jackson Miller. We're talking in this segment of the program about the government's announced pullback on its plans to rent two floors at the Digicel building downtown for the new offices of NARA, the National Reconstruction and Resilience Authority. And let me just share a couple of your comments. Ms. Dean Stonyhill says, am I to understand that the size of the NARA office is directly proportionate to the amount

0: wait until the dust settled, then you'll hear they revert to the original agreement. And Daily in Arcadia says, this may be a foolish question still going asked. Vale Royal couldn't be refurbished, and wouldn't it cost a fraction of the rent to do so? Well, the CEO did say they want somewhere they can move into immediately, so I assume that was a factor there. And well, Vale Royal is a whole nother program which we should do at one of these days very, very soon. All right, we still have with us Kay Osborne, Good Governance Advocate. We'll bring in Carol Archer in just a moment as well. Before the break, Kay Osborne was saying, if I understood her correctly, she still disagrees with the government's current position that they've scaled back, but they'll still be on one floor of the Digicel building. And you were about to explain a little bit more. Kay, let me let you go ahead.
1: Yes, Leon, the lease commitment should be cancelled, and the government find space, appropriate space, in buildings they already own and control. And let me tell you why the decision to centrally locate all the Nara people in Kingston. It is what Jamaican people call
0: you dropped out on us for a moment. Could you repeat that for me?
1: Okay. I'm saying that the decision to house all the Nara folks in a central location in Kingston is not just flawed, it is absolutely wrong-headed. Let me tell you why. Yes, some of the executives and others should be housed in Kingston for access to the ministries and other government agencies that they will necessarily be collaborating with on the various initiatives. However, Nara people who will be doing actual reconstructing work, like engineers and construction folks, managers and the rest, ought to be housed in the West so that they can have efficient and effective arrangement, freedom to get to and from the actual, where the actual work will be done, which will be Westmoreland, St. Elizabeth, Hanover, and so on. What is going to happen, I fear, Dion, is with everybody housed in their cushy offices in Kingston, is that taxpayers, government will ask taxpayers at a later point to pay for likely Negril hotel resort housing for people who say they cannot go back and forth from Kingston to Hanover to Westmoreland and so on. And so we will be straddled with that additional expense when in fact those on the ground people who need to be there for the reconstruction initiatives ought to be located closer to where those initiatives will occur. The other reasons that it is completely unwise and fiscally irresponsible is you have to put it in the context that Nara was created specifically to reconstruct and support the folks who have been terribly harmed by Hurricane Melissa. Nara has provided us with little to no information about plans and work that they have actually accomplished. So for them to decide to spend any amount of money on big lease when they do have alternate facilities, it is unwise. Plus, bear in mind, Dion, we are in a recession. April to August, our tax revenues and grants from overseas are down by $31 billion. Tax revenues are down $21 billion. Government has had to cut back on planned expenditures, and they've had to seek loans just to service our national debt. So how in God's kingdom could they possibly justify putting out any kind of money on a lease arrangement for a cushy building when there are other alternate buildings, I am told.
0: Hold on for me. I need to bring in Carol Archer here. Carol, your thoughts on what has happened over the past couple of days.
2: Yes, just to pick up on a point made earlier by Kay and one of your listeners in terms of the

0: prime minister indicating that the public wouldn't seem to understand. What is at essence here is lack of good governance, which rests on consensus, voice, and the rule of law. So to date, we have heard, as Kay said, nothing from NARA or government in terms of priority areas that will be addressed. There's no participation, there's no transparency, there's no accountability. The rule of law, based on what was said in the act, NARA Act, that said they will be using government spaces, not renting from private. It is clearly stated in the law. So here we see yet again, and unfortunately, the breach in terms of good governance. And from a policy perspective, I think the government needs to be very careful. The public is listening, they're watching, and this is going to be a serious, serious mark against the overall performance as it relates to NARA. We want to see them doing things to address Melissa. They need to be out in the field. We've done some data assessment. The government has. What is that? Well, how are they going to use it? We see nothing. What are the priority areas in terms of how they will be rolling out the work? We hear nothing of that. What the first thing we're hearing is that they're going to have offices down downtown Digicel. Absolutely unacceptable.
1: Just to say that, I know we're awaiting a kind of, whether it's statement in Parliament or a full statement or something, but the CEO of NARA, Major General Anthony Anderson, did speak with GIS. He indicated some of their priority projects, major projects, and ones he spoke about, to my recollection. He said they're going to be helping with the Hermitage Dam, the downtown Kingston sewage problem, building STEAM schools, meaning science, science, technology, engineering, arts, and math, STEAM schools, some black tank program, as well as, let me just finish, as well as rehabilitating, he mentioned a number of hospitals, including Black River, for instance, and Noel Holmes. Yes, go ahead.
0: No, but the key we were told, and for the most part, the society supported the introduction of NARA, was to give primary attention to the 5 or 6 parishes severely impacted by Melissa.
1: No, I'm not so arguing with that, you know, but you had said we have heard nothing of what they plan to do, and I'm saying that's not strictly accurate. That's why I said that the CEO has said this publicly.
0: Yeah, but I think one of the things that we want to hear, especially 1 year after, is some immediate attention to be paid to the parishes so affected by Melissa. And that, I think that is, and you, from your listeners, they have said, so what is happening to the, so you're going to have lovely offices and a teacher in Hanover, a teacher in St. Elizabeth, they don't have a classroom or a desk to sit at, and the schools are not being repaired.
1: All right,
0: that's the question that is there. So we need to hear that the immediate issue is the areas that are so impacted by Melissa, and we have not heard that to date in terms of some specific actions to be taken.
1: What should happen now? Kay Osborne, you first.
2: NARA, let me, Dion, let me just start by helping our listeners understand that all expenditures by NARA ought to meet 3 criteria. 1, the expenditures must be essential. 2, they must be proportional. And thirdly, they must demonstrably be in the public interest. So what should happen now? The contract needs to be canceled. The government needs to wheel and come again and find appropriate locations in Kingston for the administrative and other staff where it is, they would be effective working out of Kingston with other government agencies, and find appropriate locations, like in Montego Bay. I understand that the convention center, a lot of it is available. Find such space for the people who will be doing the actual on-the-ground supervision, management, and work to be close enough to the locations where the reconstruction

0: and support for the victims of Melissa will actually happen. So the decision is flawed, changing it to one floor or even a room, still flawed, still poor decision, still not in the interest of the Jamaican people, and the government is acting actually actively against the interests of the people. And remember, there's a history, there's a pattern. First, you had the Auditor General report of the unspent money. Second, we had the Auditor General report that the portal that was used, that the government said that people should donate through, was not even owned by government. It was owned by a private company whose employees had full access to all of the activities that were on the portal. This is a pattern of don't care.
1: All right.
0: A pattern of not caring.
1: Hold on. Nearly out of time. 30 seconds. Final 30 seconds for you, Carol Archer. What now? What needs to happen now?
2: Let us be very clear. Come to the people. These are our priorities, particularly as it relates to the responding to Hurricane Melissa, because as the data is showing, the response has been very, very slow. Where are we going to start? The schools, how many, and what would be the impact? Be very clear, be very transparent. How much is going to be spent? The time frame for addressing. Give us that information. Let us start there. I would love to have weekly press briefing from NARA as to what they are going to do and how they are achieving it. At this stage, it really calls for rich and clear information coming from NARA as to how they are addressing restoration in those parishes.
1: Have to leave it there. Thank you both so much. Appreciate your time. Kay Osborne, Carol Archer talking to us there. Let's go to the break. Want to hear from you as always. 553-590-8254-0693. Soon come.
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3: All right. Thank you so much for staying with us. Just before we go to our tribute to one of our former really popular Radio Jamaica personalities, a couple of your comments on our WhatsApp lines, 254-693-553-5908. And I can see on a still vex over in our building. Sharon in Brooklyn says the Prime Minister's statement today seems to want us, the public, to feel guilty that because we didn't allow them to just use taxpayers' money anyhow, he's now saying the benefits will roll out slow, as if we, the public, gonna say, okay, go ahead and spend willy-nilly. Also have another listener saying, so because Naira renting one floor instead of two, Naira won't be rolling out as aggressively as planned. Can the media press the government on this? That is from G in Old Harbor. Also have Ronnie in Kingston saying the operational staff, logistics, construction, engineering and so on should be occupying mobile field offices and accommodation so they can move to wherever the need is. Sylvia in Hanover, good decision, read the lease. Digicel should not even be the one to get a lease for so long. Wow, you guys are blowing up the WhatsApp lines. Mark in Portmore saying, not saying I don't agree with your guess, but I think what Kay Osborne is saying regarding the Naira staff staying out west is the same, even if they have offices in Kingston. I'm not sure I understand you, Mark. She's saying a lot of these people shouldn't, you shouldn't need Kingston offices for them at all, because they should be based out west. That's what she was saying. And another listener, Cleopatra in Kingston 6, said your guest didn't mention something very important. The PM said scaling back on the space is going to result in the scaling back or roll of the rollout of projects. Whole heap of comments still to come. But let's go to this special tribute that producer Camille Williams has done for us, because one of our former very popular voices on Radio Jamaica, Radcliffe Butler, has died. He died yesterday at the age of 86. And he was on air in the 60s and the 70s on JBC and later Radio Jamaica. He hosted programs like Midnight Mood and The Butler Did It.
4: These are my last words to you. I may be lonely, I may be despised, I may even die. Yes, my people, I may even die, but even if I die in this trouble, God knows I died for you, for me.
5: Tony Patel. And I worked at JBC in the 60s and 70s and 80s, in fact, right up to the 90s. And Hugh Ratcliffe worked along with him at JBC in the 60s. Ratcliffe was known for his smooth voice, very deep and very smooth voice. And the ladies, of course, loved it. And he knew it, and he just gave them what they wanted with the smooth, you know, really cool voice.
6: I started off sitting in on the afternoon show, Platter Parade, with a young Canadian called George Antaya. He was the host of that program. And before the first week was out, George Antaya didn't turn up. And the program director said, Ratcliffe, you're on. Well, the rest is history.
5: He was a general announcer but he did a lot of music programs and was very popular, of course, in his time. And I remember him doing a late night program, which was really suited to the voice. The people called him the voice. I think it was Midnight Moods. Butler did it, came after. That was the order in which those programs came. Yeah, and he read little some poetry in between, late night type of poetry, you know, suited to the mood of the program.
6: The 11:30 newscast was the last newscast of the day. It was a 5-minute newscast. And after that, we just played music for the 25 minutes till midnight when the station signed off. And I said to myself, no, let me try something with this. So I went to my poetry books and I read poetry, an intricate presentation of poetry and appropriate music. And I named the program Midnight Moods.
7: In terms of him being like a foundational voice on radio, right, 50s, 60s, mm-hmm. a little bit in the earlier days of JBC and then what would become RJR, how would you describe his own professional, I guess, contribution to the making of national radio at that time?
5: Oh, dear man, tremendous contribution. In those days, it was not, well, there were only two stations, RJR and JBC, and if I may say so, I hope I don't offend anybody, the standard was very high. To become a radio announcer, one of the criteria was a good command of the English language. Then your diction had to be good. Your pronunciation had to be perfect. When we auditioned, we were given a list of about 50 words, and you were not allowed to get one wrong. If you got one wrong during the audition, they simply said, thank you, and that was the end of your audition. So you had people like Ratcliffe, Desmond Chambers, Neville Willoughby, and so on, Brian Paisley, Hugh Gentles, and of course on the female side you had Erica Allen, you had Pat Lazarus, Jean Barnes, and on, at RJR you had Dottie Dean, and so on. But those were foundational people, Archie Lindo, Dennis Jick, but yes, those were the people who pioneered broadcasting on radio in Jamaica, and it's been those early days. Of course, Roy Lawrence was a sportscaster. Ratcliffe, we'll miss him. In fact, he and I became good friends after JBC, and I'll miss him. I'll miss his voice. I'll miss his humor to his wife, Pat, and his family, children and grandchildren. I wish them all the best and send my condolences to them all.

0: That all men can be free. This is Soul Power.
1: And this is Faye Ellington, broadcaster, and I have worked with Radcliffe for many years, particularly in the advertising field. Radcliffe Butler was one of the pioneering voices, one of the early voices for broadcasting in Jamaica. He was worked with the Jamaica Broadcasting Corporation and voiced many things. And so his voice was a well-sought-after voice to voice commercials. And interestingly enough, he went on to become an advertising executive. He teamed up with another brilliant Jamaican, Muyong, and formed a company, an advertising company called Muyong Butler and Associates. And they did some marvelous work. During that time, Mr. Butler, Radcliffe, got me to voice a number of commercials. And we built a friendship, a lot of respect. I visited him in hospital about 5 or 6 weeks ago. He got many of us to voice different products and services over the years. And that was

0: where I think after making his mark as a pioneer voice in broadcasting, he created quite a niche for himself as an advertising executive at Mooyoung Butler & Associates. I found something this morning that Don Blades, former master controller of JBC Television, posted in our JBC group. Ratcliffe was a narrator for the Methodist Youth Choir of many, many years ago.
1: Universal Declaration of Human Rights. Whereas recognition of the rights of all members of the human family is the foundation of freedom, justice, and peace in the world. And whereas a common understanding of these rights and freedoms is of the greatest importance.
0: He became a friend and we had little idiosyncrasies between us. Perhaps I'll just tell this story. When I would go to Creative Sound, and I think the picture that is out there of Ratcliffe and myself may have been taken at Creative Sounds, but whenever I'd go there to record commercials, I would smell Ratcliffe's cologne from opening the front door, and that was Fahrenheit. And I'd walk up to him and sniff, and we would hug and whatever. And that was that caused me to love that cologne, Fahrenheit. And then I got there one day and I didn't smell this thing, and I knew I had a booking with him. I said, "What's going on here? Where's Fahrenheit?" He says, "Well, I have to stop wearing it. I'm now allergic to it." So I want to just extend my condolences to Patty's wife, his children, his in-laws, his extended family, and to those of us in media and who worked with him in advertising as well, because he was one of the top people to make his mark, both in broadcasting and advertising. And yeah, he served Jamaica well. And we're proud of him. I know for the family it's a big loss, but we want to just lift them up and we want to say, hey, job well done, my brother. Walk good.
2: All right, listening there to that special tribute by Camille Williams. Thank you so much, Camille. Radio Jamaica broadcaster Ratcliffe Butler passed away yesterday at the age of 86. Let's go to the news when we come back after. Are women treated differently from men as they age? We soon come.
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2: Good evening, I'm Hal Shane Burke with the latest from the Radio Jamaica News Center. Amid growing public outrage over the government's decision to rent space at the Digicel building in downtown Kingston to house the new headquarters of the National Reconstruction and Resilience Authority, NARA, the government has announced a scaling back of the space that it is to be rented. The parliamentary opposition, civil society, and members of the public have been criticizing the $115 million a year cost to rent the office space amid concerns about limited financial resources. The government initially said NARA had entered a five-year lease agreement for its new headquarters at a rate of $726,000 or approximately $115 million per annum. It also indicated that the Digicel building was selected as it was designed and constructed to withstand multiple environmental hazards and incorporates structural and engineering features intended to support resilience. But speaking in Kingston today, Prime Minister Dr. Andrew Holness admitted that the public outrage had forced the government to review the lease agreement with Digicel. He said the NARA headquarters would be housed on one floor as opposed to two under the new arrangement. Prime Minister Holness warned, however, that this will affect the pace of the rollout of projects.
3: So what we have decided to do is to scale the operations. So we're not going to do the full launch out as we would want, which in a way it's sad because, you know, it is going to impact the delivery of projects as quickly as we would like. But, you know, it's the democracy that we have. And I can't go outside of the public will and how the public views things, no matter how well I am able to explain it to them. So, you know, in a sense, the public view and understanding shapes the outcomes. And that is how democracy works. So we'll stage it, right? So I've said to Tony, there, you know, as far, as best as we can, right? Instead of doing the two floors where you would roll out the organization as quickly as you can, we'll start with one floor and people there will have to double up and work fast and earn the credit of the trust. That's just what we're going to have to do because more than anything else, we have had to fight a political battle to get here. We don't intend to lose it.
2: Prime Minister Holness denied claims that the government has been wasting public resources.
3: So the public can be assured that we are not wasting your funds. We hear what you say. We'll cut it back. It will have an impact in how we will be able to deliver the things you actually want, but we understand that. We'll work even harder with our sweat equity in trying to get this thing done. And it will have an impact, obviously, on reducing the cost.
2: Prime Minister Dr. Andrew Holness. Meanwhile, Prime Minister Holness says the government is struggling to find suitable space to house various ministries and government agencies.
3: You know, I've seen people saying there's a building here and nobody's occupying it. And I've checked. You know, the government is in a bad state as it relates to purpose-built and purpose-built and functional spaces that can carry its operations as required by the public. When it's not parking, it's leaking, it's sick building, it's air conditioning that is failing, it's buildings that were designed 50 years ago that are simply not functional to serve the public today. And as I'm talking, I'm seeing the smiles because I'm describing what the challenge is at OPM. So I know many in the public sector suffer quietly, whether it is the allergies and, you know, the many issues. And we understand, but we just don't have the buildings.
2: Prime Minister Dr. Andrew Holness. In the meantime, opposition leader Mark Golding is arguing that the government is in breach of the NARA legislation following its decision to lease the space from Digicel.
4: It's important that we move from first principles, and the legislation which established NARA, which was passed into law earlier this year, in section 4, subsection 4 of that act says, and I'll quote, "The authority, which is NARA, shall, if lawful and practicable, utilize existing capacity, resources, facilities, and systems in government, which may be appropriately called."

0: co-opted for the purposes of this act. So the law which established NARA expects the government to use public assets wherever possible for NARA to carry out its statutory functions. And they need to tell us what efforts were made in this case to find suitable premises in public ownership.
1: Opposition leader Mark Golding. And the Prime Minister admitted that his administration is struggling to find the money to issue grants to the victims of Hurricane Melissa. He says the downturn in the economy is making it difficult to find the resources.
2: That the people who are still waiting on their grants, that we are desperately trying to find the budget. Because, you know, the expenditure for NARA's establishment is about 100 odd million in terms of the rental. But we would have to be finding several billions of dollars to pay the grants that are outstanding. And so what we've been doing, we paid 10, then we found 2 billion, and we're trying to find some more billions, which hopefully we could get that in a supplementary coming up soon.
1: Prime Minister Dr. Andrew Holness. The first hearing of Cabinet Minister Dr. Andrew Wheatley's legal challenge against the Integrity Commission has been rescheduled to November 12 in the Supreme Court. Dr. Wheatley is challenging the Commission's recommendation for him to be charged with illicit enrichment and other corruption-related offences. The matter, which should have been heard yesterday, was postponed to allow the Attorney General to be served with the claim. Dr. Wheatley, in July, was granted leave for judicial review of the Integrity Commission's decision. The IC has been barred from filing criminal charges against him until the matter is determined. And that's the latest from the Radio Jamaica News Center. I'm Hal Shane Burke. Good evening.
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0: It's current, informative, educational, and it deals with the issues. 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
2: Jamaica's unemployment rate has fallen to 3.3%, down from 13.2% in 2016. Our government's continued focus on job creation is delivering real results. We are building Jamaica. The time by the Office of the Prime Minister is
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0: Thank you so much for staying with us. We continue with you on Beyond the Headlines. I'm Dion Jacks-Miller. And in relation to the special tribute feature that we played before the break on Radcliffe Butler, who died yesterday, produced by Camille, thanks to her again. And she also wants to say special thanks to our TV library department for footage, which we got from Radio Jamaica's 70th Platinum Celebration documentary, courtesy of Homegrown. All right, so in this upcoming segment of the program, we're going to be talking about aging and women in particular. Yesterday we spoke about aging and how people are aging in Jamaica and how society is treating them, and I wanted to talk a little bit about whether women are treated any differently. Just before that though, some of your comments, because they are blowing up, so let me just clear and share some of these. I have one listener saying though, in relation to NARA, saying read the criticism that they haven't done anything yet. Doesn't NARA need to be set up to do the projects that have been identified so far? So far they only have a CEO and office space. Well, them not even have the office space yet, them not moving yet. My listener says you can criticize them for the pace in getting set up, but is it realistic to expect the work to be done before NARA itself is operationalized? Rose in Portmore says, why is NARA not renovating one of the government buildings to put their office? Aren't they the ones who will be making houses for the citizens? I also have, who is this now? A listener saying, is it 100 people who will be housed in a NARA building? The government take people for idiot. Why government not put the people whose houses were damaged by Melissa place to live? Albert in Stony Hill, NARA was not created for aiding in reconstruction after the hurricane. It was created to circumvent procurement. That's why they have a long list of projects that have nothing to do with the devastation from Melissa. And Mark in Mandeville says, when the PM says the public wouldn't understand, is that evidence that the PM take us for fool and we have no sense? Another listener, Amory, says, I'm so upset about this NARA thing and we must be all idiots that the Prime Minister is saying we, the public, would not understand. Poverty, recession, let us not stop protesting. All right. And John in Portmore, oh, everybody commenting on that. John in Portmore saying, you hear the PM saying we, the public, don't understand, so they'll reduce the price and scale back the project. Is scaling back public punishment? The whole contract needs to be cancelled and a new or cheaper location found. Whole heap of your comments coming in. All right, take a breath, everybody. All right, I'll still share some of them later, but we are shifting gear. Gonna continue our conversation about women this time getting older in society and how are they treated. And I actually wanted to talk about this because I've been following the conversation in the States and online. I don't know if you have. I know some of my listeners used to watch A Different World back in the day, Hillman College, and the absolutely awesome Jasmine guy as Whitley Gilbert. So now they have a sequel of sorts, 40 years after, and some of the original cast members have come back, including Jasmine guy. And there is this whole long conversation. People are saying, oh, she look old, how she has aged, how she look older than everybody else, how she this, how she that. And it's created a whole conversation because people are saying, it's been 40 years. She was 25 at the time. She's 64 now. Why are women not allowed to age without people commenting on what they look like? So first of all, let's listen to this report on from Entertainment Tonight with Jasmine Guy actually responding on that. It's a different
1: world. Jasmine Guy hitting back at critics after returning to the role that launched her career.
2: I was so excited to hear that they were bringing A Different World back. I love that the OGs get to come back too. That's been a lot of fun.
3: You are forging your own legacy at Hillman.
1: Jasmine's back at Hillman College as Whitley Gilbert Wayne for Netflix's all-new take on A Different World. And her older appearance? Catching her some strays online, with critics questioning the way she's aging. For the record, she's 64.
2: I was trying to do the math, but I'm not good at math, I think. I know I was 25 when I got A Different World.
1: Jasmine taking to the gram after the reboot's premiere, showing off her getting glam for a party scene. And writing, the internet can be brutal to women as we grow older. It asks us to celebrate life while criticizing every sign that we've lived it. Growing older brings change, and I won't pretend every change is easy. But beauty, style, and joy don't have an expiration date. Let's spend less time judging ourselves and each other, and more time loving each other, making memories, and living the life we're here to live.
4: We're cutting you off.
5: What? No,
2: and you owe us. $14,000. I just sound older, you know. And she talks up here, so I wasn't sure if I could pitch it up there still.
5: But we still got it.
2: We still got it. It's a different world.
0: Okay, so we are going to be talking in this segment of the program with Dr. Karen Carpenter, Professor of Gender, Sexuality, and Psychology at the University of the West Indies Mona Campus, the amazing and fabulous Althea Leng, Jamaica's first international model and model coach, is with us as well. And we're also going to be talking to youth leader Rashawn Winter. Before we bring them in, though, Camille spoke to two older women to ask if society treats women differently from men as they get older.
6: Yes, I think that, you know, certainly if a man, for instance, if an old man has a young girl, then, you know, that's fine. But if an old woman has a younger man, then people look at it as something strange. I am a 78-year-old retired chartered accountant who is still active in a lot of things. In 2017, the year that I actually turned 69, I entered the JCDC speech competition for the first time, and I got a gold medal in the Kinston and St. Andrew Parish Finals in the adult category for language, Jamaican language poetry. And I was selected to represent the parish in the national finals. So, of course, I was elated, and I posted a picture on Facebook with me, with my gold medal, and, you know, did a little post. And I was really happy. And then a good friend of mine, under my post, she comments. Instead of congratulating me and cheering me on, her comment is, "Oh, it looked like you're just fine, your age, people." And then, of course, I know that that is basically implying that, you know, what I was doing there was something that young people should be doing. And what I find is that many of the people who try to place limits on us and, you know, embarrass us if we are trying to do something that they consider we should not be doing anymore, they're our contemporaries. Many of them are people our age in their 70s, you know, because they have decided to stop growing. So they figure that everybody else should stop growing too.
7: I am 90 years old. I have been in the workforce for over 40 years, 27 years at my last post, that is the chief executive.

0: a distractor to things that I want to do. There are far more opportunities for men post-retirement. They get other jobs and executive jobs. I think women are expected to retire and go home and do volunteer work or look after their families, grandchildren. I think there's a different attitude to women as against men.
1: Wow. Let me just make sure I got that clear. The first lady you are speaking to, Camille, was 78. I heard her say 78.
2: Yes.
1: And the second lady, I mean, I never hear right.
2: 90.
1: 90.
2: Uh-huh.
1: Wow. Wow. That's amazing. Absolute goals, both of you ladies. Big up to myself. So let's bring in our guests now. And just reminding you, we want to hear from you as well. Are women treated differently from men as they get older? What was it Lakim Simard said yesterday? He doesn't age, he's sage. He says sage. He had some wonderful turns of phrase. Our WhatsApp number is 553-5908-2540693. Give us your first name. Give us your general location. Althea Leng, Jamaica's first international model, personal image consultant at La Leng Image Consultancy, is with us. Dr. Karen Carpenter, professor of gender, sexuality, and psychology at the University of the West Indies Mona campus, and youth leader and law student Rashawn Winter talking to us. He's also a director at Umbre Movement Jamaica, which is an organization providing a voice for males, representation and empowerment. Great to have you all talking to us. Althea Leng, let me start with you. You've been fabulous all your life. Do people see that fabulosity differently as you get older? What's been your experience?
3: Well, I just turned 50, and I think it's the most glorious period of my life.
1: Sorry, you broke up a little. Repeat that for me.
3: I said I turned 70 in May.
1: Okay, 70. All right. Wow.
3: 70.
1: Look at you.
3: I think it's the most fabulous period of my life. The things that have happened since I've turned 70. And I honestly believe for that.
1: All right, hold on, Althea. Hold on, Althea. Camille, can you take off Althea, please? Her line is breaking up a lot, and we absolutely need to be able to hear her. So while we're going to try sort out your line and get you on a better line, Althea, and let me go in the meantime then to Dr. Karen Carpenter. Dr. Carpenter, your thoughts on this idea of women versus men aging? Don't have anybody right now. Okay, if you're speaking, you're on mute, Dr. Carpenter.
4: My apologies, I think my ear muted back the phone.
1: No worries. So,
4: yes, I was saying we've had for a long time a different way of looking at men and women as they age, and I think primarily this is based on the fact that women were traditionally seen as reproductive vessels and men traditionally seen as providers of income and stability. So as women's reproductive capacity wanes, they're seen as less valuable. And as men get older, they tend to enter into, especially in the mid-years, better financial positions. They've matured, they've gone up in rank, and are usually earning more when the gray hairs begin to come in.
1: Yeah.
4: Yes? And that remains the same for quite a while. We also have a difference in the pay gap. Those women who do go out to earn less than the man in the dollar. In Jamaica, we estimate there's about 62 cents for every dollar a man earns. So you can imagine if that man is moving up and earning more and more, when he's pensionable, he's got more saved up than the woman who was earning $62 in the dollar when she retires. So she's still financially behind the man who is her contemporary.
1: Okay. So you're saying then the finances, money, is one of the lenses that society is looking at us through as we get older.
4: Well, also that it's used as a social marker for your viability. So if we start off at a disadvantage and we remain at a disadvantage economically, then we don't have the resources to perhaps keep ourselves up, as it was said, upkeep.
1: Right.
4: Yeah. And we're

0: also not putting men through pregnancies. So they don't go through the same things that women's bodies go through. And when they come to andropause, it's a gradual decline in hormones, yes, which add to elasticity of the skin, et cetera, et cetera, youthfulness. And for women, we have a sharp drop off of the hormonal levels. So we have a more rapid entry into older age than men do physiologically.
1: Okay. Do you find that issue of the looks? Because, I mean, a lot about society is superficial. I don't know if you're following that story with Jasmine Guy.

0: rapidly as the hormones decrease, and we're penalized for that. Whereas when a man enters into andropause and his gray hairs come in, he may get a paunch, he may get a little bit more grumpy, he has less testosterone, less muscle tautness, he's not penalized for that. We look at it alongside his pocketbook, his earning capacity, and say, oh, well, at least he's earning more. And we say he's distinguished.
1: Okay, she's old and he's distinguished.
0: Exactly. The terms are not the same for both sexes at the same ages.
1: Yeah. I think we have back Althea. Althea?
2: Dion, I'm here.
1: Okay, right. You are saying that you just celebrated a wonderful birthday, 70, and
2: yeah,
1: you feel fabulous.
2: Okay. Of course I feel fabulous. I think it's one of the best times in my life. And it to me, is something that they believe they have put you into little pockets and says, okay, now you're 70, you need to go sit down. And you saw me the other day, Dion, and I wear my hair salt and pepper because
1: yes,
2: it doesn't matter. I'm not going to dye my hair. I'm not going to dye my hair to suit anyone. And persons will say, you know, I'm going to put a little color in your hair. And I'm not, no, because this is me, and I want to age gracefully like my mother did. So with just...
1: I'm at the break. May I ask you both to hold on for just a moment? And I think we have Roshan back with us, do we? Let's just take the break, do a little bit of business. Remember, want to hear from you as well. 553-5908-2540693. Give us your first name and your general location. Soon come.
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4: All right, thank you so much for staying with us. We continue with you on Beyond the Headlines. I'm Dion Jackson Miller, continuing to talk about maturing, getting older in Jamaica. What's the attitude? What's the attitude to women in particular is what we're talking about today. And Ven in Portmore says, I'm retired for the past 4 years. I don't even think about my age. I just live. And I also have Jay in Kingston saying, once you reach 40, they treat you different, as old is a sin. The more you're up in age, people treat the aged in bad with little respect, as though they will never get old. People treat you worse if they think you're old and have no money, or if you walk slow. That's Jay in Kingston. And I also have Nola saying, I believe men are treated differently even before they become old, even in the workplace. Keep your comments coming in. 553-5908-254-0693. Give us your first name, give us your general location. We're talking with Dr. Karen Carpenter, Althea Leng, and youth leader Rashawn Winter with us as well. Rashawn, let me bring you in at this point. What are your thoughts on this? You see women being treated any different?
5: Good evening. Forgive me, I had some challenges joining earlier. It is indeed a fact that, you know, based on the stereotyping and that sort of stuff, that women generally are viewed differently as they age. I think it's very, very unfortunate, especially in our country and the role that our mothers and grandmothers play. I believe we have our fair share of family structures that are matrifocal, right? And so that respect is due. I also think as well that, well, for me, really, it's a question fundamentally about dignity and equality. So even where women are not mothers or grandmothers, I think the conversation has to go to the fact that people deserve respect, and they don't deserve to be ridiculed based on their appearance, whether or not they're mothers, whether or not they're grandmothers, because of their age. It's very, very unfortunate. But I think conversations like these are really, really needed to address the stereotyping.
4: Baby D says, being called old is nothing to me. I remember being called old in my late 20s. Might be quite a baby D. I'm not even going to answer that. But I suspect it's a little bit different when you reach maybe late 50s, late 60s, late 70s. Dr. Carpenter, how should women respond to this now? Because it's one thing to talk about, okay, society need for change, but there's, you know, in the meantime.
6: Yeah, and we are society.

0: No, I think there probably needs to be some kind of re-examining of what we mean by old, because then the fact is that most of us today know somebody who's 90 years old. People are living longer. So the fact that we're living longer means is you're going to have aging populations. You're going to have more people coming into that older adult and elder adult category. So perhaps we need to be looking at what we mean when we say old. I tell people all the time, old is not a bad word because old furniture is considered antique and it's extremely valuable. So it depends on how you view it. I think we have to take a different mindset about what it means to be old. And I think we have to also support women who age differently in different ways. And Althea, who is stunning at 70 because she has flawless skin, she's one of the persons I admire very much, right? So there is the Althea Langs of this life who age differently from someone else who may not have her stunning complexion, etc., and her stature. But we need to be a little bit more accommodating of difference.
1: For you, Althea, how you think women should respond?
2: Industry, the modeling industry has moved to the in the direction of the older woman, because the market is the older woman who can afford to buy all these expensive clothes because they have their money. You know, the majority of them are doing well. And recently, I saw an ad, Dion and Karen, for they were casting for women 18 to 65 for a particular ad for a hotel here in Jamaica. So I wrote them and I said, why not a fabulous 70-year-old? So they said to me, no. So they said to me, send in a picture. I sent in a picture. Then they said, okay, go to the photo studio and do something. And I did it. I sent it to them. And guess what, girls? I got the job, right?
0: Well
2: At
0: done.
2: 70, I got the job. I went for it and I took it, right? And I think as we get older, some of us women, we get a little timid, we get a little unsure, we get a little insecure. But this is the time of our lives when we just need to celebrate who we are and just in an in-your-face way. I'm here and nobody's going to put me, nobody's going to have me in the back of a room. I belong in the spotlight. We have to start thinking of ourselves like that as we age. And my mother died at 96, and she was such a beautiful woman at 96, and she was able to do stuff for herself. But you will see some of the younger girls, they look at you with a little side eye, and I'm like, okay, then that's all right. I'm here, right? Let us acknowledge that I'm here. So, with getting older, we have to understand that we need to build up our confidence, how we present ourselves, and just move into the golden years with all this aplomb and fabulosity, because after all, we are here. We are only given 3 score years and 10. Anything after that is brought up. So, in the meanwhile, let us just live and enjoy and celebrate who we are. That's the way I see it.
1: So you're saying, don't small up yourself.
2: I'm not smalling up myself at all. You can't. You can't. You can't. And just recently, too, you have women who are calling and said, okay, fine, they want to do the personal development program because I think they're at a place where they're feeling insecure with their partners and all of that because they don't even want to take them out anymore like they used to. And it is very, very, very sad. It is extremely sad.
1: Wow. Rashawn, for you now, in terms of what do you find your attitude is? So yesterday I had women messaging me and saying, look, man, me no want nobody call me auntie, me no want nobody call me mummy. And I know some people said it's a mark of respect. What's your thinking? Lost Rashawn?
3: Well,
1: Okay.
3: certainly in the Jamaican society, when they say auntie and mummy, for the most part, it is a sign of respect. For me, as I said before, I'm a rural man, so you know
1: So
3: how the
1: then bring you
3: family
1: up with
3: structure,
1: manners.
3: right? You know how the family structures are. At the church every Sunday with my grandmother. And you hear that when you're passing adults, and it's not just senior citizens, because ageism don't only affect senior citizens. There are women, especially, when you hit the 40s and

0: upwards that can be exposed to this thing. But I, having been grown up in that kind of environment, we're always told that you make sure you don't pass an adult and not show respect, not greet them. You have to value seniority, and I'm intentional about it, distinguishing that from being a senior citizen. So I was grown to value seniority and people who would have walked the walk. I always tell my friends that, especially as young men, we have a responsibility not only to ensure that we're not a part of the discriminatory conversations, but to also be a, keep our peers accountable as well, you know, to see that when people shun people because they're aging, you're reminding that, hey, this is not appropriate. And again, I go back to what I think the central issue is as well, that it is a question of everybody, regardless of age, sex, having that inherent dignity that we must respect. I think in a Jamaican society, we need to be a bit more comfortable with people who are different and who don't form part of your grouping, whatever that group might be.
1: Okay, I'm being told I have to wrap now because I'm so sorry, because one of the questions I'd wanted to ask, and maybe just let me just ask it and leave it for perhaps another day. But I think there is also a difference in how women want to be perceived, because some of the comments I was getting yesterday, women were saying they don't want anybody talking down to them or condescending to them or going like, say, you know, you can't this and you can't that. They want to be seen as productive, as valuable, as good looking, as sexy, as all of that same way. And mm-hmm. they find that a lot of the way people are relating to them is, even if it's not disrespect, it's like you're no longer any of those things. You know, you no longer have value. But it's time for sports, ladies and gentlemen. So maybe another day we pick up on
2: that. Thank you for having me.
1: Wonderful to talk to all of you. Evening. Thank you so very much. Karen Carpenter, Professor of Gender, Sexuality and Psychology at the UWI Mona. 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Let's go to sports. We're back at 7.
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0: A very good evening to you. I'm Spencer Darlington reporting, and we begin the evening's major sports report with news on football. Jamaica's Reggae Boys have climbed two places to 69th in the latest FIFA World Rankings released on Wednesday. Jamaica secured their spot in the quarterfinals of the CONCACAF Nations League on Monday, with wins over Guatemala and El Salvador along the way. Mexico remains the highest-ranked CONCACAF team at number 10 in the world, despite a recent loss to the United States, who remain at number 16. Canada has moved three places up to number 27, while Panama fell two places to 46th. Costa Rica dropped three places down to 57th, while Honduras fell one spot to 67th. Meanwhile, Portugal was the only team that moved up in the top 10, climbing two spots to number 5. World champion Spain remain at the top of the list ahead of Argentina, France and England. Five-time world champions Brazil fell one spot to number 6. Interim Reggae Boys head coach Rudolf Speed says the list of players who took part in the recent CONCACAF Nations League group matches could form the core of the squad going forward. The Reggae Boys played to a 1-1 draw away to Honduras on Monday to book their place in the quarterfinals of the competition. They will next oppose Mexico in a home and away series in the next round of the competition, and Speed says they have a better idea of which players to select going forward.
1: We're able to look at about 25 players over the four matches, and it will form the basis of our squad going forward. And we have been able to see all the players play in top level competition games, and based on that, we are better prepared to pick players going forward.
0: Speed also noted that the recent matches provided the perfect platform to give

0: some of the nation's young players much-needed exposure ahead of tougher assignments.
1: Jamaica is in a rebuilding phase, and we carried some really young players here. A lot of the players, maybe about 6-7 players, played their first game for Jamaica in this series of game. So I think one of our objectives has been met.
0: Interim Reggae Boys head coach Rudolph Speed. The Reggae Boys will battle Mexico at home on November 9 before playing away to their opponents on November 17 in their CONCACAF Nations League quarterfinal round. JFF President Michael Ricketts has indicated their intention to contact world governing body FIFA over reports that the Democratic Republic of Congo used an ineligible player during their intercontinental playoff encounter in March. The result of that game cost the Reggae Boys a place at the recently concluded World Cup and missed out on potentially over $1 billion Jamaican dollars. The news comes less than 2 weeks after FIFA President Gianni Infantino visited Jamaica. Speaking with Radar Jamaica Sports, Ricketts noted that he was aware of the claims and will be speaking with FIFA.
2: We have taken a decision that we will probably have some discussions with FIFA, trying to ensure that this article has some substance, and then we'll take it from there. But I mean, we are very aware, and again, it just underlines how unfortunate things went for us during this World Cup campaign. But we will be making FIFA aware that we are in fact aware, and then we'll take it from there.
0: That's JFF President Michael Ricketts. The JFF is not the only federation to bring the issue to FIFA, as the Nigeria Football Federation filed a complaint over the possible participation of players who did not meet eligibility requirements in the World Cup qualifying playoff match against DR Congo in November, where they lost on penalties. FIFA had rejected Nigeria's complaint, citing lack of evidence and that it had been filed after the deadline. The issue surrounds Congolese goalkeeper Lionel Mpassi, who had represented France in youth football. According to the New York Times, FIFA likely determined that the goalkeeper had not completed the procedure for changing his sporting nationality. It's understood that the world governing body allowed the Democratic Republic of Congo's national team to compete at the 2026 World Cup, although the organization's internal investigation reportedly found that there were concerns surrounding Mpassi's eligibility. Mpassi played all 90 minutes against the Reggae Boys in March, as DR Congo prevailed 1-0 to advance to the World Cup. Many time former champions Jamaica College came from 2-0 down at halftime to beat St. Catherine High 3-2 in group stage action from the Issa Manning Cup on Wednesday. Recent Reggae Boys invitee Jamone Lyle, who was introduced at the start of the second half, scored the winning goal for Jamaica College. Eltham High prevailed 3-0 over Hillel Academy, while Kingston College blanked Penwood 5-0 in another game. Meanwhile, defending champion St. Elizabeth Technical blanked Magoty High 3-0 as second round action in the Issa da Costa Cup got underway on Wednesday. In other games, Manchester High outscored Edwin Allen 7-1. Ocherius High defeated Titchfield 2-1. Cornwall College recorded a 2-0 win over St. James High, while it ended one apiece between Denby High and Garvey Massey. Former Tottenham Hotspur defender Ramon Vega says he will challenge Gianni Infantino for the FIFA presidency. The 55-year-old Vega, who made 23 appearances for Switzerland and also played for Celtic, Watford, Cagliari and Grasshoppers in Zurich, becomes the first person to go public with their intention to go up against Infantino. The current FIFA president intends to stand for a fourth term at the FIFA Congress next March, but is under pressure after a private investor plan was rejected by three confederations and subsequently abandoned. And the Norwegian Football Federation, the NFF, filed two formal requests with FIFA bodies on Tuesday over governance and ethics concerns involving President Gianni Infantino and three controversial cases. The NFF submitted an ethics complaint asking FIFA's ethics committee to examine the conduct of Infantino and any other individuals identified during an investigation for potential breaches of the governing body's code of ethics. a separate referral to FIFA's Governance, Audit and Compliance Committee inquires whether the organization's governance, financial oversight, internal controls and decision-making processes functioned as intended. Both filings concern three issues. Lionel Messi marked his 208th and final game for Argentina with his 126th goal as the two-time World Cup champions bid an emotional farewell to the global icon on Tuesday. The friendly match against Benin in Buenos Aires had been dubbed the last tango as Messi played his last game in international football after 21 years, two Copa America titles and a World Cup. The 39-year-old Messi converted a 71st-minute penalty and also provided two assists as Argentina beat Benin 3-0 in front of a sold-out crowd of 85,000 or over 85,000 at the Estadio Mas Monumental in Buenos Aires. Liverpool's head coach Andoni Iraola has cast doubt on the chances of Alexander Isak and Cody Gakpo being fit to face Manchester City this weekend when action in the English Premier League resumes. The pair both returned home early from international duty with Sweden and the Netherlands due to thigh and ankle problems respectively. The visit of City is the biggest game of Iraola's Liverpool career so far. 4 years after leaving the track, Asafa Powell is stepping back into the sport, this time from the sidelines. Keon Rayner caught up with the former sprinter on Wednesday.
3: Athletes across sporting disciplines who require speed as part of their repertoire to be successful can now learn from former 100 meters world record holder Asafa Powell. Speaking with Radio Jamaica Sports on Wednesday, the two-time world championship 100 meters bronze medalist revealed he is now accepting coaching inquiries worldwide, offering his services as a high-performance consultant through Doyle Management.
4: My approach is a little bit different, you know, like I said, a more boutique style, cater for, you know, various parts, you know, of sprinting. I've been approached numerous times, like my DMs fill with people, you know, wanting me to help them with their starts, wanting me to help them with their techniques, you know, wanting me to help them with the different parts. You know, anybody can coach somebody to be fit, but, you know, it takes a real, you know, good coach to work on, you know, on the technical side of it, and that's where, you know, I want to, you know, put my focus on the technical side of it.
3: Powell, whose personal best of 9.72 seconds remained the fourth fastest time in history, also holds the Guinness World Record for the most sub-10 times in the 100 meters at 97. The sub-10 king, who spent two decades at the top of the sport, says his coaching will focus on four key areas, including his trademark start and acceleration.
4: The start, the first, you know, 60 meters, you know, always it always feels special. And I think every single sprinter always wanted to get that first, you know, 60 meters perfect, you know. And I think it's one of the most important parts of the race as well.
3: Powell ended his track and field career with 5 world championship medals, including 2 sprint relay gold medals and 1 Olympic sprint relay gold. He says he will work with private athletes, colleges, universities, national federations, professional teams, and host training camps and clinics. Keon Rayner reporting for Radio Jamaica Sports.
0: Former Cricket West Indies president Dave Cameron says the worst is yet to come for Cricket West Indies or for cricket in the region after Cricket West Indies was forced to make drastic financial cuts due to a revenue drop of 53%. CWI faced a severe financial crunch, recording an operating loss of $28.14 million for the year ending September 30, 2025, following a profit of $23.1 million in 2024. Alongside a projected $26 million loss for 2026. It has resulted in CWI announcing a 25% reduction in international retainer fees and reduced domestic player contracts to 7 months following an agreement with the West Indies Players Association, WIPA. CWI also suspended the men's Super 50 and women's T20 Blaze tournaments. Speaking on the Mason and Guest show in Barbados on Tuesday night, Cameron said these decisions will have long-term effects.
5: today. We're losing money and we're bankrupt, and well, they have other words for it. You know, that's the reason I was borrowing $30 million in 2019, because I knew we would have these challenges and we need to smooth it over. And it gets worse once you start cutting back in your development programs. Then where do you find players to go forward? So if you think the cabinet is bare now, wait for 3-4 years from now.
0: Former Cricket West Indies President Dave Cameron. Jamaican all-rounder Stefani Taylor scored her 22nd T20 international half-century as the West Indies women swept Zimbabwe women 3-0 following their 8-wicket victory on Wednesday in Harare. Set 143 to win, the Windies women raced to victory for the loss of just 2 wickets. Taylor was left not out on 64 from 39 deliveries with 11 fours. Jazara Claxton also made 38 and shared in a 71-run second wicket partnership with Taylor. And Taylor also featured in an unbroken third wicket stand of 53 with Janelia Glasgow, who made 15. Earlier, Zimbabwe women who elected to bat made 142 for 6. Opener Kellys Endelovu was the top scorer with a knock of 63, while Christine Mutasa made 24 and beloved Biza 21. They were the only players to get to double figures. Taylor claimed 2 for 8 from 4 overs, while Claxton had 2 for 35 and Chanel Henry 1 for 26. Despite being named player of the match, Taylor was more impressed with how the young players performed throughout the tour.
6: Well, I didn't think I got much runs in the ODI, but I thought that Hayley batted really well for us. I think she was the pillar that, you know, stood there and for us to actually put runs on the board. In the T20, I thought the youngsters did really, really well. Our young opener did absolutely well, smashing it. Unfortunately, she missed out today. And we had a few injuries, and I figured as one of the senior players, I had to, you know, step in and kind of guide the team home.
0: West Indies women's all-rounder Stefani Taylor, the West Indies women, won the series. They won all 3 T20 internationals by 8-wicket margins, and they also took the one-day international series 2-1. West Indies white ball captain Shea Hope has been awarded for his recent exploits against India, with a move 2 places up to 6th in the latest ICC men's ODI batting rankings. Hope scored 278 runs in West Indies 2-1 series loss to the Indians from 3 innings, including 2 centuries, with a best score of 162 not out in the third and final game. Hope is the lone West Indian batter in the top 10, with 710 ranking points, 72 below his career best of 782 back in 2019. Meanwhile, fast bowler Jaden Seals has broken into the top 10 of the ODI bowlers list for the first time in his career. Seals advanced 12 places after taking 4 wickets in the series against India, registering 591 points, replacing his previous best of 19th place last year. Finally, West Indies champions registered their first victory of the ongoing World Championship of Legends, beating England champions by 7 wickets at the Sharjah Cricket Stadium on Tuesday. England champions, who were sent into bat, were dismissed for 154. Chasing 155 for victory, player of the match Lendl Simmons led the pursuit with 55 of 33 balls, assisted by a 35-ball knock of 45 from Chadwick Walton, as West Indies champions reached 156 for 3 to win with 23 balls to spare. West Indies champions are set to play their next game on Friday against Bangladesh champions. And this brings an end to the evening's major sports report. Join us again tomorrow morning at 7:20.
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Good evening. I'm Camille Williams, and it is a special feature Wednesday here on the program. So tonight, you're going to be hearing the story of Homeboy Industries in Los Angeles in the United States. It is a charity that deals with gang rehabilitation, and it is one of the most successful gang rehabilitation organizations in the world. So we have that feature for you when we come back from the break.

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